0: problem, Rev, with the truth. Y'all know the truth about this man. Ain't no, he don't have to do one more thing. If you say you intelligent, and if you sleep, wake up. That stop that. The woke is bad. Stop all that stuff. You know, and to the brother that's down south that gave you them cases. Now, Rev, we don't want to burn you out. And see, one thing we have to know within ourselves is that God got it all in his hands, right? It might, I don't care how it looked to us, might look like they got away with murder. But God reminds us, all of your return is to me. Right. And I'm the real judge, right? So you're not going to be able to handle every case in the world. You've got your plate. There's a lot on your plate, Rev. Don't burn yourself out. And people, stop trying to burn out, Reverend the Rev. But look, one more thing, Rev. Now I'm a Muslim, and we don't really believe in confession. We only confess to God, right? But I was online. I don't know what format it was. And this black man was wearing a shirt that said, I support Donald Trump, and I'm not going to apologize for it, right? So I had to respond, and I responded back, well, I won't apologize for saying that I think that you're a damn fool. Now, Rev, was I wrong for doing that? I just want your opinion. You know what I'm saying, Rev.
1: Hey, express yourself. What was the song? Express yourself. You're a music man. Express yourself.
0: Yeah, you thank know, and you. I love it. You know to me. Yes, sir. All right. Thank you, Rev.
1: Thank you for your call. I see Bluey Cluey says, dead body found a Democratic Congresswoman Ayanna Pressley's husband's home. Well, that's old news. And they investigating that. What I don't get about Bluey Cluey is y'all do a one-day investigation and say there is no fault, no suspicion, no foul play on Nolan Wells, in Mississippi. But weeks, months later, y'all still dragging about the body in Presley's husband's house, who they said they're going to have a fair investigation. Y'all are very selective on what y'all want investigated and what y'all don't want prejudged. Now, if I had gone down to Ocean Springs and said this is racist and the three kids, white kids, were racist, y'all say, see, he rushing the judge, man. He wrong. He's a bigot, da-da-da-da. I go down and say, I put up money to get to the truth. And we're not saying it's racist, but you can't say it's not racist. But y'all are going to assume that Presley's husband did something without any investigation. Y'all going, he's convicted without an investigation, without a charge. That's the double standard that makes people understand y'all are playing from a position of politics and what you believe to be rather than being fair and even-handed. You got to, can't have it both ways. Go to Tyrone in Atlanta, Georgia, WAOK, Tyrone. Is Tyrone there?
2: Good afternoon. This is Katrina.
1: All right. They gave me the wrong board. All right. Go ahead, Katrina.
2: They gave you the right board.
1: All right. I hear that. I hear that. Go ahead.
2: Today is Together Thursday, and I called the network a couple of days ago to see if we could come up with 1 million fathers and 1 million mothers march all the way down to Mississippi, and I wanted to see how we can have that organized so we can have state from state to travel with us down to Mississippi, because I'm really, this is not sitting with me well when I hear about this young man body being decomposed from the first coroner office, knowing that I buried people, and we had to wait for the time. We had to wait 3 weeks, 4 weeks to bury our loved one. And our loved ones was never decomposed like that, you know. So it's very disturbing to me that the medical examiner did not have his body sitting on ice and preserving him as he was doing the autopsy. This is very disturbing. How so fast that this young man's body decomposed, and his body parts is being missing from him having a second autopsy. Like, right. It just does not sit well with me to know the order that they had his body in. And I feel like every mother and every father need to stand up and take this march, because I grew up to know that it takes a village to raise one child. And I feel Mississippi needs to know that this young man come from a village of many states. And we need to represent him, his mother, his father, and his siblings.
1: Yep. I thank you for your call. You are right on it. And you're right. It is the right call. Let me get ready for the break, and I'll come right back to more of you on Keeping It Real. Shopton, I'm in today. Thank Dominique for covering me the last 2 days, but I'm back. I want to hear what you have to say or what you want to write. Keeping It Real, Shopton. Be right back.

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0: 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And let's go back to the phones. Let me go to Philadelphia, WURD, to Disco Brian. Disco Brian?
2: Yes, Rev. It is wonderfully just glorious to hear your golden voice again, even though your daughter is, there's nothing that tops her in regarding hosts of shows. I think she should be some weekend punditry on certain cable news networks, but that's another day for another time. She's brilliant and just so kind and so open to hearing from so many different people, just like you are. But she does it with a maternal vibe that that we need to hear more of, I think. Rev, on the question of socialism, as a former card-carrying member of, as you know, DSA myself, before I woke up and started asking myself how a so-called progressive organization in the most diverse city, in the biggest city in the world, in New York City, when I was a member, how can a progressive organization like that be 65 to 85% white? And, you know, I slowly started waking up and eventually left. But just a slight historical reflection, if I can, on Brother Rick's insight about the question of socialism being an antidote to the nuclear threat. I just have to remember that the Soviet Socialist Republic possessed nuclear weapons, which are now controlled by Putin, and that Putin's most powerful partner, the Chinese Communist Party, which is officially itself a Marxist and socialist government, also governs a very large nuclear arsenal. And so I think the essential distinction, if I may, it seems less capitalism versus socialism as democracy versus autocracy. And, I've been reading back on Dr. King's 1962 speech called Can a Christian Be a Communist? And Dr. King, in that speech, definitely condemns the inequality and exploitation of Western capitalist democracies, but he also acknowledges that in these democracies, we preserve something precious and indispensable, which is the right to criticize the government, protest, and engage in civil disobedience. You know, Rev, in China, Iran, and Russia, citizens are allowed to permit, are allowed to denounce America and Israel and capitalism or the West, but, as you know, when they protest their own rulers, they risk extreme surveillance, prison, torture, poisoning, and death. So a government, I don't think, Rev, is humane merely because it speaks in the language of socialism or religion or resistance or anti-imperialism. The real test is whether people, like we're going to be doing on August 28th, can resist that government without being crushed. Would you agree with that, Rev?
0: I totally agree. I think that it is important. See, I was taught coming up in the movement that if you start with the wrong premise, you're going to end up with the wrong conclusion. And I think the debate is not between socialism and capitalism, because there's light and dark, shades of gray in both. And particularly in the black community, we never had access to capital. So we talk about capitalism. For most of us, we do not understand what the capitalist, the lords and barons of capitalism's life is about, because we were in the capitalist structure at the bottom of the economic ladder and still is. And they're trying to hide that data by ending DEI so they only have to give you the diversity numbers. In socialism, though, there have been socialist states that also discriminated against people based on race. Socialism, I told a story publicly. In 2000, I was able to go to Cuba. I met with Fidel Castro. Castro told me under him, this 2000 now, the revolution in Cuba against Batista was in 59. He said under me, 21 years later, down in Santiago, where I'm from, there's still racism, Reverend. So I think people do not understand that you cannot simplify what we're up against. I definitely agree with you on that.
2: Rev, you know, that's the thing, is as much as America has depressed me, given, you know, my own history, family history, and relatives who fall very short of morality on the question of, well, everything, women, race, class. I can't help but notice that after World War II, you know, when Russians went back to Russia, right, and Chinese folks went back to China, the Chinese soldiers, and American soldiers came back here. As horrible as the assassinations were for all the leaders, you know, that Nina Simone coronated in her songs, and others, especially black leaders, and the assassinations and the assassinations against JFK and RFK, you know, there is no historical parallel to the fact that we at least have, and you are an emblem of, carrying on the legacy of the civil rights movement, that China and Russia have no chance of ever having because of the totalitarianism of their so-called socialist regimes. Do you see it that way too?
0: Yeah, in a broader sense, yeah, I do see that. But thank you for your call. Let me bring in my co-host. She's on every Thursday with us. She is our policy wonk, the attorney, who is the CEO of the Protestant Welfare Agencies of New York and the vice chairman of the National Board of National Action Network, Attorney Jennifer Jones Austin. How you doing, Jenny?
3: Hi, sir. Good to be with you. I'm good. Doing all right. As you often hear me say, all things considered, I'm doing okay, and I'm glad to be with you this afternoon and everyone else.
0: Yeah, I've heard that. I want to ask you a question. I want to get into some of the other policy stuff, but I want to ask you a question. James Thomas wrote on our message board, Boosie the rapper has just announced that he's now suing the Trump administration for not respecting the 600K pardon he looked for. Good luck in getting your money back because you supported a felon. Good luck. The reason I brought this up is if he paid somebody 600 grand, 60 grand, whatever the figure is, to get a pardon, isn't that illegal?
3: Absolutely. Absolutely. I'm trying to figure out, frankly, what attorneys actually told him he could go get his money, that he could sue somebody. Like, you know, first of all, I don't even know if I'd be disclosing that I engaged in that that illegality. Now, what they're trying to say is that, like, that maybe it was a misrepresentation or something that they told him. Like, I'm trying to figure out maybe what he's suing them for is they misrepresented that if he gave them the money, he could get the pardon. But it's illegal to give money for a pardon. So, I mean,
0: right.
3: That's part of bribery.
0: And it's illegal for him to give the money for a pardon.
3: Exactly. That's wild.
0: You know, I had an old friend of mine say common sense ain't common, because he put himself in a very precarious position. All right, let's take a break. Be right back. Keeping it real. Shopton. Jones Austin. Be right back.
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0: Reverend Al Sharpton, Attorney Jennifer Jones Austin, is our co-host. Jenny, the whole case, and this is policy day when you're on, the whole case around what has happened to Nolan Wells in Mississippi. We saw the independent autopsy was released yesterday by Dr. Roger Mitchell, and he said that the body was significantly decomposed and had already undergone the initial autopsy, so there were limitations that made it difficult for him to assess the bruising and prevented examination of key areas, including the lungs, because the airway, neck, and stomach, because all of that had been dealt with by the county autopsy. But they're trying to push the county by going public, to release their findings. How do you assess, as a lawyer, the case, the positioning of this case?
1: Well, you know, you always have to wonder if we're driving towards the truth, and all law enforcement bodies that have a responsibility, just by being law enforcement bodies, have a responsibility to be ever in pursuit of the truth and of justice. You have to ask the question, you have to wonder why they're not coming forth and presenting the full autopsy report for the family and for the family's attorneys to see exactly what happened. And especially when you have an independent autopsy performed and the pathologist who performed it saying that the body has deteriorated so much that you can't really get a full assessment. And so the question becomes, what is the reason for withholding this critical information if you are law enforcement truly in pursuit of the truth? And we all know where that questioning takes you.
0: Absolutely. Now, let me raise this question. We have the president, and I'm going to a total different subject because we're definitely going to stay on this case with what happened to Nolan. And I think that Ben Crump, I've worked with him now 20 years since the case the boot camp case in Tallahassee, Florida. And I worked with him for 20 years, and I find him to be committed, integrity. I worked with Johnny Cochran for many years. And those two, I've worked with a lot of lawyers. Some were good, some were better than others, I'll put it that way. But I don't know any of them, including ones that were for me, that I won't say why I went my own way and other lawyers went with me. But these lawyers are more skillful than any lawyers that I know. So that's why when Ben calls me, I come, because the cases he comes with is thoroughly investigated and don't leave you out there hanging. Yeah, mm-hmm. You know, because of your father, mm-hmm. who was with me since I was 12 years old. I was with him. I had lawyers got me in trouble and then turn around and want me to thank them for getting me out of the trouble they got me in. And things blew up in their face. So I think that what Crump is trying to raise here is that if there's nothing here, then why can't y'all come forward and say that?
1: Absolutely. And what I always think about is that in Ben Crump, first of all, you got to remember that his integrity and his ethics have to be, you know, par none for him to keep doing what he does for the benefit of individuals and families and the community at large. He and his team members, partners, and it, you know, let's just say his practice is growing, you know, not simply because of like these cases occurring, but also because of partners who understand the value of what he brings to the table. Again, his integrity and his ethics when it comes to these matters, on top of his legal knowledge, his legal acumen. And this is where I'm really going to go. now so experienced in these matters. He has a good appreciation for, you know, what law enforcement has a responsibility to do. And frankly, when he's getting the runaround, I mean, questions, you know, have to be asked about how certain body parts, and I hate to put it so matter-of-factly, you've got body parts that were removed. And they say that in the initial autopsy, the medical examiner removed certain body parts to perform a deeper analysis. But yet, they were comfortable coming out with results early on saying nothing to see here,
0: right.
1: Nothing wrong.
0: Right.
1: Like, make that make sense. If you did not have a full and complete autopsy, then how dare you do something like that? But clearly, you know, I would look at it, and Ben Crump is probably looking at this and saying, you know, what is what legally is happening, what is appropriate, what is not, and then what is also being done in playing out in social media and in mainstream media to try to influence. I mean, you know, government officials have done this for a long time. Give you some information and get people thinking one thing so they could lessen the impact of what comes later.
0: Absolutely. Let's go to the phones. Let's go to Ray in Cincinnati, Ohio, the buzz. Ray?
2: Yes, sir. Thanks for taking my call, Rev. Rev, I got something for you. Then I got something for your guest. First of all, when you put the country in the hands of a lunatic, you're going to get chaos. And I thought that being a whistleblower with the Secret Service guy did, talking to MS Now, is what I heard, that's not a crime, or they're going after this guy, you know, because he's talking about J.D. Vance and the things that J.D. Vance is taking them through. That's another issue. But for your guess, I don't know if you saw this killing by four cops of this guy on the street. Guy was shot three times. Now, here you have, and I'm going to lay it out, you have, what, about four or five cops wrestling with a guy who they claim had a knife, and they did show a knife, but they don't know if they had, if the knife was in his hand or not. But they was tussling on the ground. You can't tell me that four or five cops can't handle one guy. Now, here's my issue, is that if they all fear for their lives, why did only one cop shoot? One cop shot three times. You know, and if that's the case, what, the other four didn't fear for their lives? So my question to you, Ms. Jones Austin, is, can you make, as a prosecutor, can you make a case for it being justified, or as a defense attorney for the family, can you make a case out of being unjustified?
1: So let me first say to you, unfortunately, I don't have all of the facts of the case, and right now I'm really going with what you're sharing with me, but just based on what you're sharing, there are instances where defense attorneys have been able to, essentially what they do is they separate the cases at trial. And so you could have one cop on trial and three others not, if it went that far. And that one cop could have a defense of self-defense, that, you know, they had a fear that their life was in imminent danger of being taken. And if there's nothing in there on the part of the other three cops saying that, you know, we had no reason to fear, then you could have that as a plausible. Like, again, I don't know the circumstances of the case, but I'm just saying, based on what you shared, you could have a situation where somebody could argue self-defense while three others are not and might be able to get off on that.
2: Okay, and I'll say this in closing, Rev. It looks like with what ICE is doing and killing these folks out here in these cities, it's giving carte blanche for these other cops, just regular cops, to do what they want to do, knowing that they'll be protected by the Trump administration. We're going backwards, folks. Y'all better wake up. You know, we're going backwards. All right, Rhea. Thanks.
0: All right. Thank you for your call. I think that that is absolutely correct. And I think the sad part about it is we're going backwards to with our eyes wide open, Jenny. When you see, and this is something I wanted to raise with you, and I'm going back to the phone. When you see the Secretary of Defense, Pete Hegseth, go and ask for more money for a war, when the war, first of all, Trump called a war a skirmish that is not a war, but I need billions of more dollars. I've already spent billions. I need more money. And yes, it's jacking up the oil prices and therefore the gas prices and therefore the cost of living. But I want more money from y'all in order to continue this. I mean, this insults the intelligence of the American people, or you assume they don't have any intelligence.
1: That's exactly right. I mean, this is a war that has never been legally authorized because Congress has to, as the only government entity that can actually declare war. So we're in a war that has not been authorized, and they, Trump and his cronies, Pete Hegseth and the like, they are expending billions of dollars when the government itself has said that we don't have money, we need to bring down the deficit, we can't be paying SNAP, we can't be paying Medicaid, we're being stripped of our resources, and they are pouring money into a war that they were not authorized to get into, and you have Congress, a Republican-led Congress, figuring out how to play along, because what they're doing is they're putting forth requests for additional funding. They're saying it's, to replenish our defense. We need to replenish our defense. So the argument is, we're going to need more. We're going to need more money to fight, and we're going to need more weapons. And we can't be left out here as a country with nothing. You've got to fund this. So it's kind of like skirting around the fact that they never even got the legal authorization to spend this money on the war. They're now just coming back to it's like when you get somebody gets you into a bad situation and now they want you to help them get out of it when you shouldn't have been in the first place. And had they not done what they did do, you wouldn't be in it. But now you want me to bail you out. That's what this is.
0: Donald in Milwaukee, Wisconsin. Donald, you're keeping it real with Shopton and Jones Austin. Let's take our break. I'll come right back to Donald. Keeping it real. Shopton, Jones Austin. Be right back.

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0: 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At The Real Tavis Smiley, and get updates on X, that's formerly Twitter, at Tavis Smiley. 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Another great show on tap for you today. In our second hour, it's Thursday, so Dr. Cornel West will kick us off with his brilliance at the top of hour two. On the B side of hour two, a conversation with National Urban League President Mark Morial in advance of their annual conference in Nashville next week. In hour three, civil rights icon who worked alongside Dr. King and former Chicago alderman Dorothy Tillman breaks down the principles of building a nonviolent movement, which we could use right about now. Somebody say amen. Amen. But in this first hour, let's talk politics and more with our regular contributor, Marcus Anthony Hunter, professor, author, and founding chair of the Department of African-American Studies at UCLA. Marcus, how are you, sir?
1: I'm blessed in the city. How you doing, King Tavis?
0: You know me, man. If I complained, I'd be an ingrate. I'm doing well, all things considered. There's a lot to run through in this hour. Let me start with this. Congressman Gary Peters on Tuesday got into it with Pete Hegseth. And I'm raising that now because just moments ago, here today, Thursday, the House voted a second time now to direct President Donald Trump to end the war in Iran or seek explicit authorization to continue it. It has dealt him once again a bipartisan rebuke as he ramps up military operations in the Middle East without approval from Congress. So this has gone on for a while now. Donald Trump continues to roll over Congress, and this, again, is the second time that they have voted with Republicans crossing the aisle to join Democrats to rebuke Donald Trump on his policy in Iran with regard to this war. And so that just happened today. But on Tuesday, here's some sound of Congressman Peters getting into it with Pete Hegseth.
2: You, sir, are the failure, not the men and women who are on that front line, not the men and women who hold up their honor with distinction. But if there's a lack of a winning strategy, they're in harm's way. Their leaders have failed them. And that's what's happening. We have political leadership. You don't have a strategy. You don't have a long-term plan to actually win this war. Win the war. The men and women are going to be able to do it, but they need to have leadership. When will you show leadership?
3: We have leadership.
2: When will you show leadership?
3: Why don't you show some leadership and stand up to your fellow Democrats who won't fund the troops, who stand and play partisan politics while you don't give us the money? You want to stand up here and talk about the troops? You won't show any political courage to actually fund our department because you have Trump derangement syndrome and can't actually commit to anything meaningful. So I put this on you, Senator.
2: Secretary Hegseth, you have trillions, you have over $1 trillion. You're asking for $1.5 trillion. It's not a question of money. It's a question of leadership and understanding what it takes to actually win.
3: Political cowardice of Democrats who won't fund the troops.
0: That's Senator Gary Peters and Pete Hegseth going at it. When we come forward, I'll cut Marcus Anthony Hunter loose for the hour on that and a number of other issues I want to get to. But it is striking to me. The way that all the members of Trump's cabinet talk to sitting members of Congress. This is nothing new. We play these clips time and time again, the way they just, not just push back respectfully. Everybody's entitled to that. Nobody should get rolled because you're testifying in front of members of Congress. But the disrespect with which these cabinet secretaries, I mean, you heard him say, you're suffering from Trump derangement syndrome. Just the popping off as if they are not there to be questioned about the oversight role that Congress has by the Constitution. They are supposed to engage in oversight over these departments. That's their responsibility constitutionally. And yet the ways in which they pop off is just fascinating to me. I digress for now. Marcus Anthony Hunter for the hour when we come forward on Tavis Smiley.
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7: Tavis Smiley and Marcus Anthony Hunter of UCLA. Just getting started here in this first hour. So in case you've just tuned in, like in the last 2 minutes, we started this hour moments ago playing some sound from Senator Gary Peters, getting into it, Defense Secretary or Secretary of War, as they prefer to call it, Pete Hegseth, telling him, "You are the failure," and blaming him for a lack of strategy with regard to Iran. We had on this program Al Green. Was that yesterday, Miles? Day before yesterday. Al Green, the congressman, legendary congressman from Houston, was on this program. And he said something, Marcus, that I've been wrestling with for the last 48 hours. As a matter of fact, I'm actually writing a piece about it. I started writing a piece about it because I've been marinating on it so much, and I never quite heard it framed the way that Al Green framed it. You know this phrase we use all the time, speaking truth to power?
8: Mm-hmm.
7: We use that phrase all the time, and over the years, I've come when I use that phrase. It's a well-worn phrase, but when I've used it, I say speaking truth to power and to the powerless. It's both in my mind. That's my formulation. But Al Green put something on that thing I had never quite considered before. And Al Green said on this program, "It's not just about speaking truth to power; it's about speaking truth about power."
8: Mm-hmm.
7: And when you speak truth to, I know Marcus Anthony Hunter knows about dropping bars. He does it all the time. But so did Al Green, the other Al Green. They both drop bars, right? This Al Green out of Houston said the other day that speaking truth to power is when you tell power there is a problem that needs to be fixed. When you speak truth about power, you say to power, you are the problem.
8: Mm-hmm.
7: You are the problem. You are the failure. Let's start there. And so when I heard that that clip of Gary Peters telling Pete Hegseth, "You are the problem. You are the failure." That's not speaking truth to power. That's speaking truth about power and telling them that you are the issue here, and we got to start there. So that Al Green comment just jumped out at me a couple of days ago. I've been working through that thing because there's something there, obviously. But here's the point. Donald Trump continues to roll over Congress. They've now voted a second time, as I said, with Republicans crossing the aisle to join Democrats to tell him, "You cannot continue to do this." And yet, if you listen to Pete Hegseth popping off to Gary Peters in that in that congressional hearing, Pete Hegseth ain't backing down, and apparently Donald Trump ain't backing down. What say you, Marcus Anthony Hunter?
8: Yeah, shout out to you. Shout out to Congressman Green for exactly that point, because in preparation for today, this story and all the ones we will discuss is really about who is power serving. So when we're talking about speaking about power, what we are also hearing first is that Secretary Hegseth is showing up somewhere where there's a request for $1.5 trillion. And he is effectively giving them his butt to kiss. I'll leave others to know how we say that culturally. And it's interesting when we're talking about that amount of money. I mean, when I had to ask my grandmother as a kid for $5, I certainly did not give her my butt to kiss, you know, so, and the stakes were very low. I might have just wanted a cheesesteak and a water ice at the time. We're talking about lives. We're talking about countries. We're talking about people and their treasures on the line. And he's showing up there so disrespectfully. And part of it is because this whole process about Iran and a lot of Trump 2.0 is about how you can manipulate executive power to make people forget that the Constitution suggests that war powers reside in the actual Congress. And so part of what we're seeing here is this back and forth where the greatest threat to democracy isn't disagreement over the war. That's not what they're really talking about. It's about forgetting who the Constitution says gets to decide. And what's happening there is they keep acting, and by they, I mean the Trump administration, as if the decision is a foregone conclusion, as if they did consult with Congress, as if this had gone through a process, and now they're frustrated because they're being asked more questions, when in fact, it's really about trying to make the process go the way the Constitution dictates, which has not happened yet. I'm also pleased to hear the accountability, because when we're talking about power, power also has to have an accountability measure. Otherwise, the powerless are without power in that. And what we do know from history is that institutions become strongest when they are accountable to the people they serve. And so what we're hearing is that conversation really as a subtext for the back and forth where we now have Secretary Hegseth sounding like Secretary, former Attorney General, Bondi. It was giving very much, again, you've heard me say this many times, that I encourage people who are listening to go back and watch those episodes of The Celebrity Apprentice and see how this is also manifesting itself and now become a way that our government is operating around issues as deeply profound as war. Last thing I'll say, Tavis, is that we also must understand the difference between power and purpose. And so part of what's happening is power is measured by the wars you can win. Purpose is measured by the wars you never have to fight. And the ongoing question that the American public has been asking is, did we ever even have to fight this? Who asked us our permission about this? Going into the election, this wasn't even up for discussion or on the table.
7: I love that distinction, power and purpose. Again, this is what happens when you sit in this chair and you have brilliant people that you talk to every day, particularly regular contributors like Marcus Anthony Hunter, who just come in and frame this thing in ways that are worthy of interrogating and wrestling with. And I want to do that right now. But I love that frame, power and purpose. So here's the deal. Since you went there, I've been thinking about this the last few days. So my father was in the military for, 35, 36, 37 years. I have a brother named after my father who also served in the military. And I've got family members, and I suspect there are many people listening right now who have family members who have served in the military, or there are probably service members listening right now to this conversation across the country. And it I was going to say it troubles me, but troubles me isn't a strong enough phrase. It angers me, frankly, when I see American servicemen and women, particularly when you consider that Donald Trump, with his bone spurts excuse, refused to serve. Everybody knows that story. So Donald Trump refused to serve, but you know, takes no care in making decisions about putting the lives of American servicemen and women on the line. And when I think about these, you know, three or four precious souls who have died because of this conflict, to your brilliant point, that we should not have been in the first place. If I'm their families, I'm livid, Marcus. I'm livid. It is one thing. It's one thing. And I think, let me just say this may get me in some trouble, but I've felt this way for a long time. I take nothing against being on an airplane or boarding an airplane and them letting the military personnel board first. That's cute. We let them board first, and we see all the specials that we offer the military personnel. Again, my father served for 37 years, so I know something about this. But we do that as if we think that putting your life on the line for the country is more important than teaching our kids. is more important than saving the lives of people who, you know, people who serve as first responders. So, so we do this. It's so American, right? That we do this. It's always a hierarchy in America. So if you serve in the military, you get to board the airplane first. You get to do this. You get to do that. Again, don't get it twisted. I am not demeaning military service. My father did it. I repeat for the third time. But it just troubles me that we somehow have this hierarchy that that's more important than teaching or, again, saving lives as first responding. I think you take my point. I think the audience does. I hope the audience does as well. But here's the difference. When you do put your life on the line, it ought to be worth it. And when the president, when the commander in chief sends you into a war zone to fight for something that we should have been involved in the first place, and more to the point, there is no exit strategy. Here's the point. If we'd gotten into this with an exit strategy and had achieved our goals and had gotten out a few weeks ago, these three or four service members wouldn't have died. We would have gone. We would have done our job. We would have left. But when you have no plan, and you have no exit strategy, and it goes on and on and on, and Congress votes a second time, the House votes a second time to tell you to stop this, and you keep rolling over them, and your defense secretary goes up to the Hill and essentially cusses out, to Marcus's point, tells a senator to kiss his behind, essentially. This is what you get. I'm rambling. I'm going to stop. If any of that makes sense, pick up and run with it, Marcus.
8: Yeah, I think that totally makes sense. As a public school teacher, both then and also shout out to the Philadelphia School District at Orton Reed High School, it has always been interesting to me. I consider teachers to do God's work. And I rarely ever in my life had someone say thank you for your service as a high school teacher, you know. And I was surely on the front lines that of the academic gap, of the wealth gap, of the achievement gap. And that was not recognized in that way. And so that is a point well stated. I just want to underscore and italicize exactly that distinction you're making. And I also think part of what winds up happening with this is, one, even the way that this conflict war in Iran has even been maneuvered and operated around, it has not even really been around the well-being and best interest of those in service and also those in Iran who have nothing to do with the policies that people are at war about. There are everyday people who are in sheltering in place, afraid of losing their life. There are children going to school. All of these people who are now subject to the whims. And the only time there was ever any quiet, which is the last time we were able to be together, is right before the WWE had a major PLE. All of a sudden, it was peace talks, there was quiet, it was a standoff, and as soon as, you know, Roman Reigns got out of town, we back at it again, bombing again. And so what does it mean for TKO and WWE to be more important in the search for peace than it does for the Congress, which is requesting answers and is being asked to pay for it, the American people who have many questions about this, and also just the whole point that, like, this was never ever even really debated or discussed as a part of the election. So now it's just become part and parcel of something that we are hearing and living with, and also as Americans who then go abroad, we are accountable for when we encounter other people across other countries. So it's creating unnecessary global danger and risk. There isn't a moral objective that has been stated clearly to us. There hasn't been a process that's going on. And also the level of deep disrespect that the administration's different representatives have when they go before Congress is something that I have never seen before in life. And this is not just about party lines. This is, we've seen this happen when it's someone from the administration talking to a Republican, you know, representative or senator. So it isn't even a party issue. It's about how a certain group of people believe that they have a blank check and they have carte blanche to do as they please, and we will just shut up and take it, which is also how many people think about the military. You know, you're just taking orders, and you're just having, you know, you're just doing what you're told, and it's not exactly that simple. And people's lives matter all the way around. Human life matters. And when people are asking those kinds of questions, I've been extremely disturbed by the lack of humanity of those who represent the Trump administration in their responses.
7: It is an understatement to say that Donald Trump has blood on his hands. That is the mother of all understatements. I'm looking at this 19-year-old Army Private Isabella Gonzalez from Carrollton, Texas, who was killed because of, in this conflict, 19-year-old Isabella Gonzalez, one of the youngest persons, service members to die in this ongoing war with Iran. She's the third to die. But this is my point. You know, 19 years old and you dead over some nonsense that we shouldn't have been involved in the first place. In that hearing on Tuesday where Pete Hegseth was popping off with Senator Gary Peters, he acknowledged that the war in Iran to date has cost us $37.5 billion. To date, $37.5 billion. And given that we are in an escalation right now with Iran, that price is going to go much higher. And that's if you believe the number to be $37.5 billion. I never do. So Pete Hegseth and Donald Trump lie about everything. So one, I'm not even sure that number is accurate to begin with. It may be higher than that already. But you better believe with this escalation that we're experiencing right now, that number is going to go higher and higher and higher. So it's not just the number of lives that are lost in Iran or in the Middle East because of this conflict. It is also the lives that are being challenged in this country because, once again, as Dr. King said to LBJ during the Vietnam War, the bombs you're dropping over there are landing in the ghettos and barrios in this country. And so when this kind of money is being spent over there, think about all the things that we are arguing and debating about that we need to be spending money on here at home right now. I digress on that for now. But your price tag, American taxpayers listening to me all across the country, your price tag to date for this ridiculousness is $37.5 billion and counting. As I said, I digress for now. There's that. Much more to cover with Marcus Anthony Hunter when we come forward on Tavis Smiley.
5: In a world full of noise, one voice cuts through. 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
1: It's Sybil Wilkes with what we need to know. During last night's address from the White House, the president announced he's declassifying evidence alleging that China successfully hacked the U.S. infrastructure to compromise 220 million U.S. voter files during the 2020 election. At home, an environmental crisis is unfolding as dense Canadian wildfire smoke blankets the Northeast and Midwest, driving air quality to dangerous levels in major cities like Chicago, Cleveland, and Detroit. In public health, the CDC is investigating shredded iceberg lettuce supplied to Taco Bell by Taylor Farms as the likely source of a massive parasitic outbreak across 34 states. And finally, a chaotic studio breach at the Today Show Thursday is under investigation after a male intruder lunged at the host, Craig Melvin, while shouting bigoted slurs before being detained by security. I'm Sybil Wilkes, be informed.
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8: Tavis Smiley and UCLA's Marcus Anthony Hunter, our regular contributor, always pleased to start any program off with Marcus Anthony Hunter and his brilliant insights. In case you've just tuned in, we've been talking about a number of things, primarily this trillion-dollar budget that was passed despite this standoff with Israel. We passed it anyway. We've been talking about these American service members who have died because of engaged in this war in Iran, these needless deaths. We've been talking about Pete Hegseth being told by Senator Gary Peters that you, sir, are the failure. You are the problem. Speaking truth to power and about power, declaring that you really are the failure. You really are the problem. Let me pivot, if I can, Marcus, however inartful or unelegant, from needless deaths over there to needless death back here at home. Specifically, black men like Nolan Wells. Everybody's been following this story, and Ben Crump, our dear friend and brother, regular on this program, spoke yesterday in Chicago at the NAACP convention. We'll talk to Mark Morial in the next hour after we talk to Dr. Cornel West, as usual, top of the hour, Mondays and Thursdays. We'll talk to Doc first, and then we'll talk to Mark Morial about the National Urban League Convention happening next week in Nashville. So it's that time, summer season, all the conventions are jumping off. So NAACP in Chicago, National Urban League in Nashville next week. We'll talk to Mark Morial again in our second hour. But Ben Crump was in Chicago yesterday at the NAACP convention. And here's what went down. Let me just read a quick couple paragraphs from this NBC News story. An independent autopsy report commissioned by the legal team representing Nolan Wells' family found that the teenager's cause and manner of death were undetermined pending investigation, but the doctor who performed the autopsy said in the report that he could not rule out foul play. According to the family's lawyer, Ben Crump, who revealed the findings at a news conference Wednesday at the NAACP convention in Chicago. Crump added that the independent autopsy, which was the second one performed on Wells, also found red discoloration on the back of his head, but the report appeared to have gaps because of what Crump said were missing body parts and incomplete procedures. I quote Ben Crump, "This is only another part of the puzzle, and even though it tells us significant information, we still have more questions than we have answers at this time," close quote. This story is disturbing for a lot of reasons, not to mention it's in Mississippi, same place they did this to Emmett Till. So everybody's having, you know, everybody's in their feelings about this, as they should be. Marcus Anthony Hunter, what say you about what Ben Crump had to say yesterday about this independent investigation, autopsy?
9: Yeah, I pray for Brother Ben and the family and all of the folks who are pouring their light into trying to bring more light to this story. Even though what we learned yesterday was that the cause of death is undetermined, which is an accomplishment and achievement, I think the other thing that's happening at the same time is that there are still more questions than answers. And I think ultimately part of what we are wrestling with is, one, how and what happened? Two, what measures do families have when your state or town or county decides to not comply with releasing all of the information that you need? And then we also then live in a country where this private independent autopsy costs hundreds of thousands of dollars. You know, this is a lot of money in order to try to get answers that every family, every parent should actually be due when your child not only comes up missing, but then comes up dead and there's a ton of questions about what happened to them. I think the other thing that is, for me, as you know, I'm an optimist, is that I saw an article, I believe it was in The Atlantic, I just saw the title and it was saying, who's looking out for black kids when no one's looking? And it was going kind of viral, and I liked it, and I also appreciate the writer and what they were getting at, and I felt compelled in that moment to say, we must always remember that God is looking. So when we see white institutions treating us poorly, or we see governments doing what they do, we must never mistake them for what God is doing. And what I see is that the looking is happening because whatever happened to Mr. Wells, it is for sure that whoever did whatever they did not ever, ever in their wildest dreams think that the NAACP, Ben Crump, and all of these other folks, like everyday people like me, like you, and so many other people would care this much. They never imagined that there would be an independent autopsy. They never imagined any of this additional exposure and more people drilling in. And I think that that is something for us to take a lot of encouragement from, and to continue going down that road, because again, he was only 18 years old. He should be right now. Nolan should be Nolaning right now. And it is really super sad and super unfortunate. And I do also hope that many of the black men and black girls and black boys who are of his generation see more of themselves in this situation than they may have seen in other examples.
8: I was thinking, Marcus, while you were talking about your point, that God is watching us. That God is watching us. It's a great song from Bette Midler. I think there's a number of versions of it. I love the Bette Midler version. That God is watching us from a distance. He's watching us from a distance. And I take the point that you were making a moment ago. Let me throw this at you right quick. I was thinking about this as well while you were talking. We know you for a number of things, not the least of which is your provocative and powerful text, Radical Reparations, Healing the Soul of a Nation. That's Marcus's book, Radical Reparations, Healing the Soul of a Nation. He is on the front line, as are many others, of this fight for reparations. And it occurred to me while you were talking that it's hard for me and maybe others to see how we ever get to reparations whenever that day comes. How do we get from here to there? And here's what I mean. How do we get from here where there's evidence that abounds? There's evidence every day that black lives still don't matter. So if black lives still don't matter in real time, How do we get from here to there? How do I get from Black Lives Not Mattering to reparations, which would suggest that there is some value on these black lives? Does that make sense as a question?
9: Yeah, oh, absolutely. Absolutely, that makes sense.
8: That's a big gap, man. That's a big gap.
9: Yeah.
8: That's a gulf.
9: Yeah. And I think that's one of the challenges, you know, where faith is required in the sense that, you know, what happened to Nolan happened faster than the justice that he is due. Mm. We must never confuse the distance that it took to get the justice for the other people who did the harm winning. Mm-hmm. You know, so we always have to be balanced in our perspective. It is really easy to tell a lie. It may take a lot longer for the truth to come around, but ultimately the truth is undefeated. So we have to hold on to these things, not just as little things we say to ourselves, but we are seeing that Nolan life matters because there are people who are standing up and paying attention. It may not be the families with the judge and the lawyers for parents over in Mississippi. It may not bring his life back. But it does reveal that he was never as small as whatever the people who did things to him thought he was. Mm. And this to me is such a testament to none of us are disposable. And sometimes that message that many people get, that steady diet that's often fed to self-identified white people, that black lives don't matter, that only white life matters and all these other things. And then I think even though we don't get to hear it, I am sure that these people involved, they're not getting sleep at night. They're looking out the window, wondering what's happening, who's coming for them. Mm. You know, because this is not the clean and clear situation that they might have thought it was going to be. And the other point that I think should really be thought a lot about, and this is what you were bringing up with Emmett Till and so did Brother Ben during that press conference, is that the insinuation of a woman. So the story originally was that he went off to go see about a girl and they left him behind. It was some version of that, which sort of implies that it might have been a white girl, you know, which then gets back to this sordid history about black boys seeking out risky white girls and winding up dead. So it's still dealing in that same thing and dangerously trying to invert it and modernize it for 2026. Mm. So when 18-year-old black boys come up missing, all you have to say is, yeah, we were all together. And then he went to go see about a girl. We said, okay, have fun. Mm. This is exposing that. Mm. This is exposing that there are so many things that we have thought as a society don't work anymore. And we're seeing, for example, just having a whole bunch of young people who have a black friend does not eliminate racism. Mm. Because there's a steady diet that is promoting it. We also see that if you are a black kid and you do your part and you make friends with white people, it may not still be safe for you. And that has nothing to do with you having an open heart or you not being trusting. It's about the environment and the ecosystem of information and how spiritually malnourished many people are. That to think you could kill someone's kid, come back home, and think that your life would proceed without any kind of intervention. It's wild.
8: I wasn't going to step on any of that. More with Marcus Anthony Hunter when we come forward.

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2: Tavis Smiley, Marcus Anthony Hunter, God is watching us from a distance. We're going to talk about Dr. King in the third and final hour today as we let Dorothy Tillman unpack these six principles of building a nonviolent movement. We could use that right about now. My time is getting really tight, Marcus. Take 2 quick minutes here and just lean a little bit harder on this notion of spiritual malnutrition. I sense that's part of our problem in Mississippi and beyond right about now.
3: Yeah, absolutely. There comes a moment in life, in the life of every nation, where it must decide whether it will build purpose or worship power. Power builds monuments to itself. Purpose builds futures for others. And we are living in that moment now. And the question before America is not whether we have made mistakes. That has never been in doubt. The question is whether we possess the moral imagination to repair our brokenness. I still believe that truth has a longer life than propaganda. Love has a deeper reach than fear, and justice, though delayed, remains one of the most creative forces in human history. Repair is not an admission of weakness. Repair is evidence that a people still believe redemption is possible. A nation does not become great because it escapes judgment. It becomes great because it has the courage to answer it with truth, repair, and love. Mm. And that is where the spiritual malnutrition is happening. When people start to believe that, you know, effectively, I was talking with a friend yesterday, and there's a song in the culture right now called Spin That, which has caused a lot of back and forth with people. And effectively, it's a song about scamming, you know, and being a scammer. And so we have that as an aspect of our culture. And then, you know, the other side, when I hear about trillionaire, billionaire, I think we need to reframe those folks as hoarders. And so we have a culture of hoarding and scamming. That tells you that those of us who are looking for and seeking truth and repair and light, we're being outnumbered by that. But we must remember that we do have numbers. Yeah. And so that's where I think we are. It's like, how do we get, you know, to the other side, on the other side of scamming and hoarding, on the other side of people thinking, again, as you were asking earlier, that an 18-year-old Black young man in Mississippi, life matters as much as everyone else's. Yeah. How do we get on that side? Mm-hmm. And this is, again, why I've often been a proponent of helping us think more broadly about reparations. Because if slavery is true as an origin story for this country, then the reparations we continue to not do can really explain a lot of the trauma, hurt, and harm that we're enduring every day.
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1: Who's sitting across from Tavis this week? Leaders, legends, game changers. The people shaping the country and the culture. They come to Tavis Smiley because this is where the real conversations happen. No spin, no fluff. Just straight talk and straight answers. Tavis Smiley, because the Kingian question, where do we go from here, starts right here.

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0: Just a little taste of Spin That by Young Miami, since Marcus Anthony Hunter mentioned it. You see what you started, Marcus? You see what you started? You mentioned it. So. And Miles went with it, Marcus.
1: Ah.
0: Young Miami. Let me close doing a 180 from Young Miami and Spin That to talk about moral imagination. I got 2.5 minutes left, almost three. It belongs to you. You've unpacked how spiritually malnourished we are. Help us understand how we can imagine a different world, yeah. A better world with a moral imagination, the likes of which we could use right about now.
1: Absolutely. As you know, Tavis, the greatest leaders are remembered not because they possess extraordinary power, but because they possess extraordinary moral imagination. Insert Martin Luther the King here, Malcolm the X here, Frederick Douglass here, Anna Julia Cooper here. They could see a future that others dismissed as impossible and invite the rest of us to help build it. Democracy itself is an act of moral imagination, the belief that ordinary people acting together can create a more just world than the one that they inherited. I believe moral imagination is one of God's greatest gifts to humanity, right alongside life. It allows us to see in one another not merely who we have been, but who we are still capable of becoming. And justice begins long before legislation.

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Tabby Smiley. That is Gladys Knight and the Pips. And Dr. West chooses his own walk-on music, as you know, every Monday and Thursday, top of the second hour. It's his choice, and he's chosen this today. And let me just say before he says anything that I was in conversation literally a few days ago about the top five best black love movies ever made. And there are a few of us in the room having this conversation, and I had to educate these Negroes about Claudine. I'm like, you can't have a conversation.

0: best movies about black love ever made, and Claudine not be on the list. Dr. West, how are you, sir?
1: My dear brother, I think you hit the nail on the head. That's the genius of Gladys Knight, 29 years old, and of course the genius of Curtis Mayfield, who was 32 years old in 1974 when this magnificent soundtrack came out. James Earl Jones is in there too.
0: That's right.
1: But it's about the love, it's about the tears, it's about the sacrifice, it's about the vision. Our dear brother, Professor Hunter, talking about moral imagination and spiritual malnutrition. How do you feed a people who are hungry? How do you satisfy the thirst of a people who want some water, deep water, spiritual water, moral water, and it has political consequences? You can't have love and tears and making your house happy without also fighting for a just society and a more humane world.
0: Yeah, we can't leave out Diane Carroll. We mentioned Curtis Mayfield and Gladys Knight. That movie starred, of course, Diane Carroll and James Earl Jones. If you have not ever seen Claudine,
1: I encourage
0: you this weekend. This weekend is perfect time. Just find Claudine and watch Claudine this weekend. It's a powerful film. I promise you, on this film, you'll feel better at the end of it. It's an inspiring film about black love. And if you've never, again, seen Claudine, if you haven't seen it in a while, just check it out this weekend when you get a chance. James Earl Jones, Diane Carroll, Curtis Mayfield, Gladys Knight on the soundtrack. Just an amazing, amazing piece of work, and I'm glad that Dr. West chose that track as a walk-on. Let me just ask you to do one thing first, and then we'll move forward here. We're going to spend some time talking about Mondami and Bibi Netanyahu. Dr. West has not had his say about that on this program. I've been waiting for Thursday to get to him. I was like, what is he going to say about this? And I've not talked to him about it yet in our private conversation, so I'm going to hear it for the first time, as will you, his critique of what Mondami said about Bibi. And there were some new comments that Mondami made yesterday, so we'll give all that to you in just a second. But in the 2 or 3 minutes I have right quick here now, Doc, I wonder if you'll take that spiritual malnutrition that Marcus was talking about, that moral imagination that Marcus was talking about, and link that to King's call for a revolution of values. I think those things all connect quite nicely. Bring it together for me. And King's notion that what we need right now is a revolution of values. Take it away, Doc.
1: Yeah, I think the important thing to keep in mind, though, brother, that moral imagination is empty without genuine courage. Courage is the enabling virtue of all the other virtues. All the other virtues are abstract without concrete courage. And so when you really think about what it means to be willing to imagine another world, but at the same time fight for that other world, to be empowered, enabled, and ennobled, to be willing to sacrifice and pay a cost and bear a burden for that other world. And one of the problems that we have these days, it's easy to talk about another world. It's even easy in some ways to talk about a moral imagination.
0: Mm-hmm.
1: What I love about Brother Hunter, Professor Hunter, is he's willing to fight.
0: Mm.
1: And that's the crucial thing. You got to be a fighter. You got to be a love warrior. You got to be willing to cut against the grain. If you're fundamentally tied to comfort and convenience, you're going to be a sellout.
0: Mm.
1: That's just if you're tied to love of money, you're going to be a sellout. If you're afraid to die, you're going to be a sellout. And so what distinguished the folk in the past was that they were courageous in the most profound sense of that word. And we can say the same thing about Curtis Mayfield, same thing about Gladys Knight as artists. And Gladys is going to be in Hollywood Bowl tomorrow. Oh, Lord, the smoking. Indeed, indeed.
0: No question about it. Dr. King, who we're going to talk about in the third hour with Dorothy Tillman, we're going to work our way through the six principles of establishing a nonviolent movement. I keep saying we could use that right about now. But King was famous for saying, as Dr. West just intimated, that the ultimate measure of a people, I'm going to say a people, not a man or woman of a people, the ultimate measure of a people is not where they stand in times of comfort and convenience, but where they stand in times of controversy and challenge. That's King for you. Not where we stand in moments of comfort and convenience, but the ultimate measure of us is where we stand in times of controversy and challenge. We'll talk about Dr. West, Dr. King, that is, in the third hour. We're going to talk to Dr. West for the rest of this half hour when we come forward on Tavis Smile.

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9: TavisSmiley.CornelWest. So Doc is here every Monday and Thursday, as you know. So it was Monday night after Doc had appeared on this program that Zoran Mondami, mayor of New York City, released a video that I'm about to play a piece of for you in just a second. So Dr. West didn't get to it on Monday because this didn't drop until Monday night. We discussed it on this program on Tuesday with some pretty amazing guests, and Mayor Mondami had something else to say yesterday. So I'm going to play these clips in order and then let Dr. West opine as he will. So this is the clip that Mondami dropped Monday night that we talked about on the program on Tuesday.
10: Benjamin Netanyahu is a war criminal, the architect of a horrific genocide against the Palestinian people. He is responsible for the killing of more than 73,000 people, for the maiming of tens of thousands of children as those who survive undergo amputation without anesthesia, for the targeting of neonatal hospitals and maternity care centers, denying newborns even the chance to live, for the countless people he starved as he blocked food and humanitarian aid from reaching them, for the gunning down of hundreds of aid workers and journalists. And just last month, the UN confirmed that Palestinian children continue to be deliberately targeted and killed by Israeli armed forces, more than 8 months after the so-called ceasefire. The list goes on and on, all as we, as Americans, pay for the bombs that do the killing. There is a reason the International Criminal Court issued a warrant for his arrest. As human beings, we have spent generations building a shared understanding that there are crimes so grave they offend all of humanity. Anyone, with their eyes, with their heart, with their conscience, should recognize the devastation he has wrought and understand that he belongs before a court of law. As I've said, I agree with the ICC that Benjamin Netanyahu should be arrested and tried for his crimes, as I do for anyone else charged by the ICC. My administration has reviewed every avenue available under applicable law to determine whether New York City could execute the International Criminal Court's arrest warrant if Benjamin Netanyahu came here. It is clear that we do not have the independent legal authority to enforce this warrant. The federal government, however, does, and I call on them to join the ICC and execute this warrant. And I want to be equally clear. Benjamin Netanyahu is not welcome in New York City, nor is any other war criminal at large.
9: As I mentioned on Tuesday, that's Zoran Mondami with the Hammond B3 organ playing behind him. Just think about that part. Now, that was Mondami on Monday night. We, again, discussed it on Tuesday for all 3 hours, it seems. This is Mayor Mondami in New York City responding to a reporter's question yesterday.
11: Can you tap into the disappointment that people in the Palestinian community feel that you're not going to be able to arrest them? And are you urging them to protest?
10: I'm simply saying that this is a city where if anyone feels a level of frustration or opposition, protest is something that we will always respect. I leave it to New Yorkers themselves to make that decision. And when it comes to Palestinian New Yorkers who are disappointed, I understand it, because we are talking about someone who has been charged with crimes against humanity, someone who has visited the city on many an occasion and who has been welcomed by previous mayors. And I want to make it very clear that that welcome ends with me. I will not be welcoming Benjamin Netanyahu or any other war criminals when they come to this city. And I do believe that our federal government should join the International Criminal Court and ensure that there is accountability when it comes to crimes against humanity.
9: Dr. West, I have no question. I played the clips and the mic is yours. Go.
12: Yeah, I think on the one hand, though, brother, it's a wonderful thing that he's telling the truth about the war criminality that flows out of the Israeli apartheid regime. There's no doubt about that. But you see, the problem is that Brother Mamdani knew during the campaign the whole time that he did not have the authority to arrest the gangster Netanyahu. It was in that sense, it was a PR stunt. That he misled the people. He did not have the authority. But if you're going to be consistent, and this is why I'm very critical of Mamdani, though, man, he just looks like he's in the process of becoming a Muslim version of Obama, man, that he wants to talk a strong game. But when it comes to really telling the truth, if you say that war criminals are not in any way, or you're not in any way open to war criminals in New York, in the United Nations, than Trump himself, and then the Biden and the Obama who you talk to regularly, they're war criminals too, brother. The Bushes are war criminals. There is no U.S. president who has not used military might to kill innocent people that are war crimes. What about the gangsters from Iran? They commit war crimes too. What about gangsters from Latin America? What about gangsters from Africa? A significant number of folks in the United Nations are war criminals, man. It's a cesspool of war criminals. So let's just be honest about this. So I appreciate him telling the truth about the war criminality and treating our precious Palestinian brothers and sisters. But it's not only selective, but it's opposing and a posturing. Like, on the one hand, it is militant because it cuts against the grain of the mainstream. But on the other hand, it can never be executed. So it's empty in that sense, and it makes it as if you can only zero in on one or two war criminals when you got a whole corrupt international order, a whole corrupt political system that generates war crimes, and you have to be able to keep track of each and every one of them if you have any moral credibility, any moral consistency. So in that sense, it's just hard to take the brother seriously, though, man.
9: If you were listening to our program yesterday, what Dr. West just laid out is exactly what Larry Wilmore and I were talking about yesterday, the performative nature of certain politicians. And here's the question for you, Doc. What is the danger? What is the danger of attempting to placate fellow citizens with or via performative politics? There's a danger in that when you attempt to placate people with performative politics. The danger in that is what?
12: You would produce even more cynicism.
9: Mm.
12: You produce even more apathy.
9: Mm.
12: You produce any more quietism.
9: Mm-hmm.
12: Because people are looking at their way. But the very people that we were looking for, we can't really depend on them. Can you imagine if Martin and Malcolm and Fannie Lou had got up there and said something? We're going to sacrifice in Mississippi. We're going to tell the truth in Alabama. And then when it's time to do something, they don't show up.
9: Mm.
12: You know what kind of cynicism that would have generated among the younger generation?
9: Oh, yeah.
12: Harriet Tubman say, come with me. And then everybody else show up and she stays at Rochester. Mm. No.
9: Mm-hmm.
12: No, she followed through. She asked you, but most importantly, though, brother, you have to tell the truth. And when you tell the truth, it can't just be partial truth. Netanyahu is a war criminal. Mamdani is telling the truth about that. But he ain't the only one. Everybody knows that. and you got some U.S. war criminals that you are on close relations with. Well, what are we talking about here?
9: Yep.
12: What are we talking about here?
9: I want to come back to the point you made earlier, because somebody sent this message to us yesterday. I didn't get a chance to read it on the air, but since you went there, let me just follow up on your point about U.S. presidents who could also be deemed war criminals. So as I recall, the listener said something to the effect that, Tavis, I guess this means that Biden, Bush, and Obama are not welcome in New York City either. So.
12: That's they telling the truth. They tell, and people accuse us and say, well, you're just hating on Biden. You're hating on Obama. No, no. We Christians. No, no. We love them as persons made in the image of God, but they chose. Obama chose 565 drones that killed thousands of people in Somalia and Pakistan and other countries. Those are war crimes. He knows those are war crimes. Biden knows those are war crimes. Bushes know those are war crimes. And with Trump, my God, Lord, you got a war criminal facilitating genocide itself.
9: Hmm. How would you respond to people who say, Dr. West, we hear you in your eloquence and your brilliance, but you're not leaving room for the distinction between war crimes and good war?
12: Oh, no, I'm not a pacifist. I'm not a pacifist. I believe there is such a thing as a war that focuses on civilians, the kind of war that Mandela was willing to fight in 1957 when he found the spear of the nation coming out of the ANC. Mm-hmm. When you engage in war against civilians and against property, but when you start killing civilians, so it's a war against military troops and property, military troops and property. When you start killing civilians and innocent people, those are war crimes. It's like Hiroshima. It's like Nagasaki. It's like Dresden. It's like what the Soviet Union, any nation, no matter what the ideology, can engage in war crimes. Now, you got some leftist comrades that say, well, Brother West, as a leftist, we got to be anti-imperialist against America, so we justify anything against American imperialism. Well, I'm anti-imperialist, but I got a moral content to it. That's why I'm critical of Iran. Iran is anti-American imperialism. There's no doubt about that. But they are also gangsters. And if you can't say that point, and the same is true about Putin. Putin's got his critique of U.S. imperialism, even though he and Trump are partners. But Putin himself is still a gangster. People, well, you can't say that's a gangster because you're not really an anti-imperialist in a strategic sense. That's right. I don't believe in just strategy when it comes to struggle. I believe in a certain moral consistency. That's exactly right. But we have to tell the people the truth.
9: Mm. Speaking of telling the truth, there are all kinds of reactions, obviously, to what Zohran Mamdani has said this week. If I can put them in two camps, there are folk who said Mamdani is over the top. He's just completely over the top. And they have their critique and their commentary in that regard. There are others who are treating him as sort of a godlike figure, small g, because of his courage to say what he said. But with regard to the latter, one of the reasons, in my view, that this is getting so much attention, so much spotlight, is not just because Mamdani had the courage to say it, but it is the absence of that kind of truth being told by others who've had plenty of opportunity to do so for months and years and decades, and they've chosen not to do that. So I want to just focus a spotlight on that latter point, that he's getting so much attention, not just because he said it, but because others heretofore have not, Doc, politically, that is.
12: That's true.
9: Yeah.
12: That's exactly right. The cowardliness of the Democratic Party, the cowardliness of the Democratic Party establishment does create a vacuum in which Mamdani can come and tell the truths about the war crimes and genocide and ethnic cleansing taking place against precious Palestinians. There's no doubt about that. But one of the things I would say to Brother Mamdani is he needs to check his police commissioner, who I'm sure is also facilitating various kinds of crimes against black people in New York City this very moment.
9: Mm. Mm. I hear you loud and clear. And I expect he will, too, when he hears this conversation. Let me close on this note. I got 2 minutes to go here. Whether or not, when all is said and done, more will have been said than done, or whether Mondami stepping up the way he has will advance this narrative in some way, even though it's performative politics, to your point. There's a way in which one could consider that his courage has put some heat on others, and maybe something good will come out of this. I don't know. What say you?
12: No, I think that there's something good coming out of it in terms of the full-fledged acknowledgement of the war crimes against Palestinian brothers and sisters of genocide. But the problem is that Mamdani is also tied to a Democratic Party. Hasn't he said that he comes out and supports Hakeem Jeffries?
9: Mm-hmm.
12: Hakeem Jeffries facilitates genocide, too. Doesn't he talk regularly to Kamala Harris? Well, Kamala Harris was vice president when the genocide was taking place. She had a right to have a Palestinian voice talk about genocide at the convention in Chicago. She refused to do it. So what is he going to do? He's going to play with a pro-genocide Democratic Party and act like he is the radical in it, but in the end, he's subordinate to it? What are we talking about here? Let's be honest. Let's keep track of all the gangsters. I don't care if they're in New York, Tel Aviv, Tehran, London, Paris, Lagos. We can go across the board in Uganda. Gangsterism is gangsterism, brother. That's what Mark was trying to teach us.
9: Dr. Cornel West is here every Monday and Thursday with a truth that is not often heard on the airwaves in this country, and we try to create a space for him to call balls and strikes, as we say in baseball, to speak his truth, speak truth to power, as Al Green said, speak truth about power. And so I am always grateful to Dr. West for showing up here on Mondays and Thursdays and just telling it like it is. Dr. West, love you. Appreciate you, man. Thanks for your insights. We will talk soon.
12: Love you, brother. Love you, love you. Stay strong now, man.
9: When we come forward on Tavis Smiley, a conversation with the president of the National Urban League, Mark Morial, in advance of their big summer convention. They do it every year. This year they're in Nashville. We'll talk with Mark when we come forward on Tavis.
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9: You are indeed. We thank Dr. Cornel West for that insightful, take it anywhere you want to spell that word, anywhere you want to spell it, that insightful conversation with Dr. West. And now we pivot to our friend and brother, Mark Morial, national president of the Urban League. I just saw some good news before I came on the air today. The National Urban League has announced that after 25 years, they are returning to Los Angeles next year. So I'm sitting in LA, as you well know. This program is heard across the country, but it emanates live every day from Leimert Park, here in Los Angeles. And so I'm excited to tell you that the Urban League will have its annual convention next year, 2027, here in LA. That's going to be good news for the city. But next week, this year, they're in Nashville. Mark Morial, welcome back. How are you, sir?
27: Tavis, good to be with you, man. I appreciate you. Appreciate your voice. Appreciate your friendship. And great to be with you.
9: Good to have you back on the program, and love you dearly. Tell me about Nashville next week. What's on tap?
27: Well, we are barreling into Nashville, the Music City, at a time of crisis, Tavis, a time of controversy, a time of so many things that are on the line. And we'll be walking in with our 2026 version of the State of Black America report, which is going to indicate the pain that Black America is feeling, if you will, retrenchment in a number of areas that have occurred since the MAGA movement took control of the country a little bit more than a year ago. But we'll also be constructively announcing our own affordability agenda for America. So we are going to focus with an incredible conference. And, you know, we've got a multi-generational lineup, college students, young professionals, mature and seasoned citizens in Nashville for great conversations. We've also invited, I call them the presidential wannabes. And those wannabes include Andy Beshear of Kentucky, Pete Buttigieg of Indiana, along with Vice President Harris from California. They'll be there with us. We extended invitations to Pritzker and Moore, Governors Pritzker, Governors Moore, Governors Newsom, and they indicated they had scheduling conflicts and can't be with us. So we're starting the conversation about future leadership, but as well, we will have some of the most important voices, activists, curators, scholars, influencers who'll be with us in Nashville for a wide range of great conversations and panels. We've got a career fair, as the National Urban League always focuses on jobs. Mm-hmm. We've got a college fair for parents and young people who are looking at college opportunities. We've got a youth summit for 500 teenagers who'll be there from across the nation. And we've got a family and community day for the people of Nashville, where we'll be giving away backpacks. We've got a health zone and a whole host of things, including an expungement and legal clinic for people. So we do a lot at our conference, and it's designed really to educate and to serve the community as well as those who are Urban League delegates who will be visiting the convention for the purpose of the business of the Urban League movement.
9: It's going to be a great convention in Nashville, as it always is. When the Urban League comes to town again in 2027, they'll be here in L.A., but in 2026.
27: We are looking forward to Los Angeles. I can't tell you the excitement and the energy, first time in 25 years. And, you know, we'll be back many times to talk to you about Los Angeles and our plans for Los Angeles for 2027.
9: No, we're excited about that. You said a few things I want to go back to right quick and give you a chance to sort of unpack. Maybe let me start with this. It might seem like a strange question, but I know you can handle it. So I am thinking about the NAACP. I just talked about them earlier in today's program. They've been in Chicago. Ben Crump spoke there yesterday about this Nolan Wells case that he's representing the family in, this brother who disappeared and was murdered by somebody in Mississippi. So he spoke at the NAACP convention in Chicago this week, and I'm thinking of Chicago because you recall a couple of years ago in Chicago, the NABJ met there, and they invited Donald Trump to speak during that campaign. And you recall all that happened when Donald Trump showed up at that NABJ convention in Chicago. And I've been in conversations about whether or not at this point Donald Trump even deserves an audience in front of a national black convention. You mentioned the presidential wannabes that are invited this year. Obviously, Donald Trump can't run again. Somebody better tell him that he can't run again. But here's my broad question. Does Donald Trump deserve an audience in front of the Urban League or any other major black national convention right now? Has he earned that? Does he deserve it?
27: When he was a candidate in 2016, we extended an invitation to him to address us. He snubbed us. When he ran for re-election in 2020, we extended an invitation to him. He snubbed us. In 2024, we extended an invitation to him. He snubbed us. Three opportunities. I feel no obligation to offer a platform to someone who snubbed us three times to come and engage in performative politics. Look, we're a serious organization. George W. Bush and those of those days who were Republican leaders, Denny Hastert and John Boehner, spoke at Urban League conferences years ago. Mm-hmm. I feel no compulsion to simply invite people for the sake of inviting people. We are here to have a serious and important conversation, and we offered an opportunity to Mr. Trump three times to join us when consistent with what we have done in the past, and that is offer both candidates, one of each party, the opportunity to address us in the year of our election. So people need to understand we fulfilled our responsibility, and I am not going to run, beg, plead with anyone to come and talk to our community. So that's the way.
9: Yeah.
27: I feel that's the way we feel. That's the history of this. And people need to understand that invitations have been extended in the past. Look, Mitt Romney turned down an invitation. But George W. Bush came twice to the Urban League Conference. And in the old days, Reagan came. Gerald Ford came. Nixon came. Eisenhower, back in his time. Every Democratic candidate has generally come, but that's the important thing for people to understand. As a nonpartisan organization, we offer those opportunities, but if you say no, you say no.
9: Yep, I get it. Just wanted to ask whether or not you thought you deserved it, and I appreciate the response. When we come forward, I'm going to ask Mark Morial a bit about this State of Black America report. I can tell you now that it's called America 250. Is the American Dream Dead? That's the name of the report this year. America 250. Is the American Dream Dead? They will release this officially a week from today, next Thursday, July the 30th. You can actually watch it live as they reveal the data points in this new report, again, called America 250. Is the American Dream dead? I know he doesn't want to get ahead of it, and I don't want him to get ahead of it, but he mentioned this word retrenchment, and I want to just ask him to unpack that just a little bit, the ways in which we see this retrenchment when we come forward here with Mark Morial, president of the National Urban League, on Tavis Smiley.
0: California to the Carolinas.
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20: It's Sybil Wilkes with what we need to know. During last night's address from the White House, the president announced he's declassifying evidence alleging that China successfully hacked the U.S. infrastructure to compromise 220 million U.S. voter files during the 2020 election. At home, an environmental crisis is unfolding as dense Canadian wildfire smoke blankets the Northeast and Midwest, driving air quality to dangerous levels in major cities like Chicago, Cleveland, and Detroit. In public health, the CDC is investigating shredded iceberg lettuce supplied to Taco Bell by Taylor Farms as the likely source of a massive parasitic outbreak across 34 states. And finally, a chaotic studio breach at the Today Show Thursday is under investigation after a male intruder lunged at the host, Craig Melvin, while shouting bigoted slurs before being detained by security. I'm Sybil Wilkes. Be informed. Be empowered.

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4: Tavis Smiley, former New Orleans mayor and longtime president of the National Urban League, Mark Mariola, is our guest right now. Next week on Thursday, 1 week from today, they will release their 50th anniversary edition. That's a lot of work, man. 50th anniversary edition of their State of the Black America report. This year it's called America 250. Is the American Dream Dead? And President Mariola moments ago suggested that one of the issues we're going to read about in this report next week when it releases is the pain that Black folk are feeling, particularly born of the retrenchment that we are experiencing in Trump 2.0. I know you can't get too far ahead of yourself, but can you say a word about what that retrenchment looks like?
5: Let me tell you what the retrenchment looks like. So it looks like much higher Black unemployment across the board for Black women and Black men. It looks like a home ownership gap that is greater than the gap in 1968 when the Fair Housing Bill was passed. It looks like over 100 Black legislative districts at risk due to the attacks on gerrymandering, or rather the gerrymandering and the attacks on fair districting, particularly throughout the South. The impact of that could be the disenfranchisement of 21 million people. Those are some of the top lines of the retrenchment. And we focus on jobs in the economy, and we know, because it's been reported widely, that due to DOGE and some of the retrenchments in corporate America, 300,000 to 400,000 of our highly talented African-American women have lost their jobs. So all of these numbers do not lie. They tell a story, and every one of them has deteriorated in the last year and a half since this new regime has taken over. That's the point. Let's talk about inflation. Which is impacting all of us. A big driver of inflation are the tariffs that are costing every household $1,000 to $2,000 extra dollars each and every year. Tariffs, what I'll talk about in Nashville is America's misplaced priorities. Prioritization on wars costing $2 billion a day instead of helping people afford health care and medicine, helping kids get educated, investing in affordable housing. The leaders of this country are making choices. They're making choices to destroy, to distract, to cut and take away important things that benefit people, as opposed to an agenda which benefits people. So we got to frame this in terms of misplaced priorities that are impacting Black America, but impacting the entire nation. But we get impacted to a greater degree and a greater extent. As we always say, America catches a cold, we catch pneumonia.
4: No question about it. When we come forward in our remaining moments with Mark Mariola, president of the National Urban League, I'm going to give him a chance to just take a bow. I mentioned this earlier, but I want to just lean into a little bit more. Next week, we'll witness experience the 50th anniversary edition of this annual report they do, State of Black America. That's a long time to be tracking data. Mark's been there for 20 plus of those 50 years, not all 50, but I want to just lean into this a bit more about what it means to be tracking this kind of data about our people year in and year out for half a century. We'll celebrate that when we come forward in our remaining moments with Mark Mariola on Tavis Smiley.

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10: Tavis Smiley, and the national president of the Urban League, Mark Murray Hall. I want to give you a chance to take a bow here, man. 50 years is a long time to be tracking this data about the fears, the hopes, the dreams, the angst, the aspirations of Black people. But this is the 50th anniversary edition coming out next week. Say a word about that, sir.
11: Well, this started with the late, great Vernon Jordan in 1976.
10: Yep.
11: Who wanted to make sure that the country understood the status of Black Americans after President Ford ignored Black America in his State of the Union address. So since that time, we've been doing this report. I added to it about 20 years ago, much more robust numbers and statistical evidence. And I'll say one thing, this year's report has a special feature, and it's on Black consumer spending. Mm. This is very revealing. I'll give you some highlights. Of course, $2.1 trillion is the spending power of Black America. It's as large as the economy of the state of New York and as large as the economy of many, many nations of the world, larger than many nations of the world. But here's what's important. Black consumers told our researchers 50% of them said, if a company walks away from diversity and equal opportunity, we'll walk away from them. And then 30% of non-African-American consumers concurred in the very same thing. So this will be an extra feature of the report. But what it reflects is a growing sense by many that harnessing spending power is an important tool in our toolkit. But thank you for the visibility, Tavis. Look forward to the coverage you can provide to the State of Black America Report. And hopefully people will tune in next week when we're in Nashville. Go to NUL.org beginning on Wednesday, and you will be able to experience a great part of the National Urban League's 116th anniversary.
10: Before I let you walk away, one question about them. That would be corporate America walking away from us. How in Trump 2.0 have you processed all of these companies that have, in fact, abandoned their commitment to diversity, equity, and inclusion?
11: It's troubling, Tavis, and it caused not only for concern, but caused for some level of anger. But I will say this. There are those that have not walked away. There are those that have low-keyed their commitment. There are those that have done some reclassification of their commitment. I mean, you know, there is still a group out there who I believe remain committed. But those that have walked away have done so in the face of simply being intimidated. And one of the things on the inside of many of these companies is I think there's some companies that really are getting bad advice from lawyers, bad advice from political advisors that does not work in their long term. Mm-hmm. Black consumers and many non-black consumers are saying, if you walk away from us, we'll walk away from you.
10: Yep. It is a troubling dynamic, and so much of this is covered in next week's release of the 50th anniversary edition of the Urban League State of Black America Report. It's called America 250 is the American Dream Dead. Mark, have a great convention in Nashville next week. Thanks for the time today, man. I appreciate you, my friend.
11: Bless you, brother. Thank you.
10: Stay strong. When we come forward in our final hour today, it's been quite a show already, two great hours, but we are going to talk to Dorothy Tillman, former Chicago alderman, civil rights icon. She worked alongside Dr. King in Chicago specifically. And we're going to talk about the principles, the six principles of building a nonviolent movement, six principles of nonviolent resistance. She was on this program a good while ago. And at the end of the conversation, as I recall, she mentioned these principles, and we did not have time that day to get into them. And I said to her, Dorothy Tillman, at some point you got to come back on our program. We're going to spend an hour just walking through these six principles about building, again, nonviolent resistance vis-a-vis a movement. And so the timing for this conversation could not be more propitious, given that we need to lean into this notion of nonviolence right about now more than ever. And Dr. King has shown us the way. Dorothy Tillman was there working alongside him, so we're going to tap into that for the final hour of our program today when we come forward here on Tavis Smiley.
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0: The Godfather of Soul, James Brown. I'm Tavis Smiley. Glad you're with us in this third and final hour of today's program. I told you a couple hours ago that we were going to spend some time today with our friend, our dear sister in Chicago, Dorothy Tillman, former Chicago alderman, civil rights icon, worked along with Dr. King. She was on this program a while back, and right near the end of our conversation, she mentioned these fundamental philosophies, these principles of nonviolence, and we did it in the last 60 seconds, so that was not enough time to unpack this. I said to her, at some point, we're going to find an hour on this program to invite you back on so we can spend 60 minutes just unpacking these principles of building a nonviolent movement. I said it a few times already today. We could use this now more than ever, given the state of the world and all the wars that Donald Trump has us in, et cetera, et cetera, et cetera. So the timing for this conversation cannot be more propitious. It is often the case that we have guests on this program, especially when they're in studio. We let them choose their own walk-on song. Dr. West, as you know, was just here. Cornel West was just here. And he always chooses his walk-on song every Monday and Thursday. And so Miles, my board op, asked Sister Dorothy Tillman what she wanted to start with. And that's what you got. So I want to start this conversation by asking Dorothy Tillman, why is that always your walk-on song?
1: Well, say a lot of black and proud. It comes back to who we are and what we were as a people. We had nothing and did everything because we were so proud. And we didn't get caught up on all this other stuff. We got folks now that's not proud of nothing but what they can do. Even our own blacks. You treat as you're talking about. What problem we have, and they doing more to us than anybody could ever do because they're inside our house.
0: I heard that loud and clear. They inside.
1: I know you heard it.
0: They inside.
1: But
0: the
1: you
0: house.
1: Know one thing. One other reason is because when I was growing up, coming out of Montgomery, and growing up as a child, and watching leadership, this is the first time in the history since we've been in this country that there was no agenda in the public square for black people, put forth by black people. This time, and that's why we're going backwards. And like S.B. Fuller just passed, we got all these, George Johnson, who also came out of S.B. Fuller. And you got all these folks who had nothing. And they built because they believed, and they came back to the community, and they rebuilt, and they put their money back because of the blackness and the proud. And it was always some building schools, building this, doing this, because the problem, looking out for the next generation. And we got away from it.
0: Yeah.
1: And how do you tell children, how do you do this? Somebody told me the other day, Tavis, they said, Dr. Tibble, what are we going to do with these crazy kids? I said, what kids? You see what they're doing? I said, she said, they got so much hate. I said, well, you might be responsible for that. And they asked me why. And I want you to understand this. When I was growing up, I was told I could be anything, I could do anything, hold my head up, don't take no mess, and fight for freedom. These children told something else. Hate Trump, hate this, hate. The preacher said hate. The mama said hate. The dad said everybody hate. They never told you can do anything. You can grab this. You can be. You can fight. So Dr. King and all of them called, and Rosa Parks called us up to the fight

0: black people and for freedom. They are arming our children to fight Trump and all these other folks, not to say you can do anything you want to do. We can do this. We have more and we're doing less. Yeah. And that's why I said, sit loud, I'm black and I'm proud.
1: No, I get it.
0: You know how I am, Savage. You know me.
1: I know you. We have more and we're doing less. That'll preach, as they say. That'll preach. We have more, but we're doing less with it. Let me just ask you this right quick, and then we're going to come forward, and we're going to jump into these principles. For those who don't know the backstory for how you got to work alongside and with Dr. King as a young person, just tell me that story first, and then we're going to jump into these principles.
0: Well, you know, I grew up in the civil rights movement. I'm from Montgomery. My minister, Reverend Fields, Uriah Fields, who was one of the people who selected Dr. King to be one of the leaders of the MIA after Ms. Parks got arrested. Mm-hmm. So we were in churches that always taught us as children that we had to stand up and fight. So my grandmother took me to the Hope Street Baptist Church when I was 9 to hear Dr. King after Ms. Parks had been arrested. I never knew that I would become part of his staff. Our church got bombed. It's a lot of bombing. We were talking about that one day, all those bombings in Montgomery.
1: Mm-hmm.
0: All across the place got bombed. Bell Street Baptist Church, in fact, your producer can look, is in the Library of Congress. The Bell Street Baptist Church, which I was a member of, my pastor was one of the leaders of that movement, Reverend Uriah Fields. Our church got bombed worse than anybody. Mm. And that night, when those bombs went off, it felt like the whole Montgomery was, we didn't know what to do. It was bombs everywhere. And our parents were putting us in the house and stuff. And it kind of gathered my spirit. My grandmother said I was baptized in that movement. And later on, when I was in high school, I moved in front of my mother and I came back. And when Reverend Bevel came to town to work on representation, which I'm working on some chairs. You got to call me off the radio and I'll tell you about it. But anyway, he said, hey, after the little girls got bombed in Birmingham, he and Diane Nash came to Montgomery. Because as they said, in order for us to stop this mess, we got to get representation for somebody to speak for us. So he came to Montgomery because they didn't want to do it in Birmingham. It was kind of, and that's when he came and got us.
1: Mm.
0: He said, your mama can't pee in the weeds. And we laughed at him. But we got to talk that is because how we grew up, we understood. So I was one of the leaders for Booker T. Washington, and Leon Hall was with Carver. We mobilized, we organized. We was 10 Montgomery up. Snake was in Selma trying to teach folks how to understand the Constitution. And so Jim Clark said, no more than 2 cops can be on the street after dark. And because we weren't sure where we were going, we were going to present Waters or the Declaration of Freedom of what county. But once Clark said that, and Bevel said, oh, no, we're going to put a whole bunch of color folks on the street. So that's how I ended up becoming part of that staff. I was among the first 10 of SCLC staff sent into Selma to mobilize for representation. And he said, we're going in.
1: Yeah.
0: And because I was good with the students, and that's how I really became a part of the Southern Christian Leadership Conference staff. They called, Dr. King called us the ground crew. When he introduced us, he would say, I want y'all to meet my ground crew. I can't do nothing without them. It was not about 5 of us left.
1: Yeah.
0: And so that's how I really became part of it.
1: I want to start there because it's important for people to understand the backstory of who Dorothy Tillman is and how she worked alongside Dr. King. You heard her say a moment ago that she was part of what Dr. King called his ground crew. He could do nothing at SCLC. And as you all know, SCLC is the only organization Dr. King founded in his lifetime. Dorothy Tillman, one of the first 10 people working with Dr. King as a young person at SCLC, again, part of his ground crew. So that's the backstory of how she got with Dr. King. When we come forward, we're going to start working our way through this list of the principles of nonviolent resistance, building a nonviolent movement with Dorothy Tillman on Tavis Smiley.
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7: Now, you have yourself have said that the aim of your method of nonviolent resistance is not to defeat or to humiliate the white man, but to win his friendship and understanding. How successful do you think you have been or are being in winning the friendship and understanding of the white men of the South?
8: Well, I should say that this doesn't come overnight. The nonviolent way does not bring about miracles in a few hours, in a few days, or in a few years, for that matter. I think at first, the first reaction of the oppressor when oppressed people rise up against the system of injustice is an attitude of bitterness. But I do believe that if the nonviolent resistors continue to follow the way of nonviolence, they eventually get over to the hearts and souls of the former oppressors. And I think it eventually brings about that redemption that we dream of. Of course, I can't estimate how many people we've touched so far. This is impossible because it's an inner process. But I'm sure something is stirring in the minds and the souls of people, and I'm sure that many people are thinking anew on this basic problem of human relations.
9: As you all know, I say it all the time, I regard Dr. King as the greatest American this country's ever produced, not Black American, the greatest American this nation's ever produced. That's my assessment. That's Dr. King on Meet the Press, NBC, on April 17th, 1960, talking about nonviolence. Dorothy Tilghman, before we get into this list, let me just ask you to share your thoughts about Dr. King, the man. You were there as one of the first 10 people at SCLC. You were part of that ground crew. You had a front row seat to history. Again, as a young person, tell me how you were seeing Dr. King through your eyes way back then.
10: Well, you know, it's like sitting at a table around people that we all sit around the table, Dr. King, C.T., Belp, everybody. You know, I never understood how much it was pointing to me until I got older.
9: Mm-hmm.
10: But also the opinion would be respected by Dorothy. What do you think, Dorothy Wright? Like when we came to Chicago, he told Belp, go tell my grandmother, I want Dorothy Wright to go to Chicago with me. It's like, but to listen to him and to hear him and to know that he was so real, to be at a table with this man, and I saw Dr. King crying because of these blacks. One because of white folks, because of these other folks. And to know that I saw that, and I can feel it, because he loved our people. And I never knew that all the stuff that I was gathering, that it would help guide me through the rest of my life. But one of the things being, I'm talking about the staff, not folks who was in the march. I'm talking about the ground crew. Being a part of this, what people don't understand, is that we didn't just march and just holler and just put stuff in there. We had to study. When I was 17 years old, I was reading Dog Gentle by Kenneth Clark. When we were told that we had to read Conspicuous Consumption, that book, I couldn't understand why. I said, why have I got to read this? I thought we had to read it, we had to discuss it. But it was building character when you read it. So we read it, we had to always read. We had to always study, and we strategize, and we respect each other. Not seeing a little respect for your field staff, people don't understand. They don't know our structure. They just know that marching and all that singing. But he had a lot, like, we would show up at a place, and he said, burn the ground crew. We show up at a place looking at people looking at us in our overalls. You know, he said, oh, hold it. I got to stop. I want to introduce my ground crew, my field staff. When you're flying on the airplane, they said, we're getting ready for the ground crew. We can't land until the ground crew get ready. I can't land until they get ready. So, you know, it really was something. But you got to understand, Tavis, that when Ms. Parks refused to give her a seat, and our community was talking about, I was nine years old then, because I could never understand when we got on the Day Street bus, you go in the front, you put your nickel in, and then you got to get off, and you got to go on back. That door in there, that color and white, and they didn't make that. That's the color red, I don't know.
9: Ms. Timmons, hold on a second. Let me Miles pick up the phone and talk to her a second. This conversation is rich, and it's going to be richer. And we have an audio issue here, and I want to just try to get this line a little clearer. I'm sitting here with headphones on, and if I'm having trouble picking up on certain words with my headphones on, I know what you must be listening to coming through your radio or listening to that on the app. However you're listening to me right now, I want to make sure that you get a chance to hear every word that comes out of her mouth. So let me just get that situation squared away. We're going to go forward here. But again, this is a rich conversation with a civil rights heroine, civil rights icon, Dorothy Tillman, the former Dorothy Wright, as you heard her say a moment ago, out of Montgomery, Alabama. And I just want to make sure that for the next 40 minutes here that you hear every word coming out of her mouth. I don't want this conversation to be wasted when you're talking to somebody of her stature. And so with that, I'm going to go back to Dorothy Tillman in Chicago and ask her to pick up the story. Hopefully the line's a little clearer now. Pick up the story where you were telling us, we heard you say you put the nickel, you get on the bus, you put in your nickel, you have to get off and go and come back off the bus and go in the back door. Pick that story up, Ms. Tillman.
10: Yeah, because they had a certain section for the colored people. And you could not, you couldn't go in the front after you put your butt in. So I could never understand. I would tell my grandmother, why can't I go? I would be clean. She done pressed my hair so hard, and my tab was burning, and I got them pleated skirts she done made on my single sewing machine, and I look better than a little white girl. And she would say, you can. I said, I'm going to do something about this one day. She said, I know you will. That was on the Day Street bus. So when Mrs. Park refused to give her a seat, all of us understood it. And we made songs like Boycott the Bus, that they respect us. But my pastor, it was just very important, Reverend Uriah Field. He was very close to E.D. Nixon and Vernon Jones. So E.D. Nixon called him before he even called Dr. King anybody. Dr. King just got to Montgomery. That colored boy, they said. That's what they called Dr. King. Because you know, Travis, they got rid of Vernon Jones. They thought Vernon Jones was too ignorant.
9: That's right. That's right.
10: And so when they brought Dr. King now, because Vernon Jones was about economics and watermelons and greens and stuff, right? And so when they brought Dr. King down, everybody was talking about this colored boy that then took over Dexter Avenue. But my pastor was close to E.D. Nixon and Vernon Johnson. He called my pastor, and he called E.D. Nixon all of them. They got together. And when E.D. Nixon all of them met, they said, we got to do something. Rose Parks going to arrest it. So as they were meeting, my pastor was the first recording secretary of the MIA. And the reason they named it the Montgomery Improvement Association was, and I got, he gave me all these books, and I really, you know, my pastor, so I got. So anyway, so Reverend Abernathy said, well, we ain't got to worry about the Methodists or the Baptists or this organization. We all want to prove Montgomery. They said, yeah, well, let's call it the Montgomery Improvement Association. So that's how you got that name.
9: I love it.
10: And then they wanted to select a leader. Some folks want to select my pastor, because he just came from the war, young and handsome, and came, wasn't scared of nothing. And they selected, actually, he went with Dr. King.
9: Mm-hmm.
10: And he was the first recording tech. So being that and listening to all of the preachers talking and our ministers that talk this woke mess that they're talking now, and they was teaching us. So that's how I kind of got into this. My grandmother took me to the Hope Street Baptist Church, and I asked her, it was long after, I said, Mother, why you took me? She said, because I couldn't answer the question. I thought you needed to go. And when she took me to that Hope Street, Dr. King, he came down, he was preaching, and I just felt like the Holy Ghost hit me. And I felt something went all through me. My grandma said, something made you shut up, huh? And it was just in my spirit.
6: Yeah. I think I hear you tell me that Dr. King was the only one that can make you be quiet for a little while.
10: So I think God was, Bevel always told us that God laid all the people ready for Dr. King.
9: Yeah.
10: So it was kind of a natural, but it was the environment that nurtured me. And all of these young folks, and I'm saying this environment now do not nurture our children.
9: Mm.
10: It's teaching them violence. Mm. They break up the women, not because of the white man, white supremacy. No. Because they preachers, they mamas, they teachers, the folks on the radio, they're all talking, hate Trump, hate this, hate that. Yeah. And so they're calling them to arms.
9: Mm.
10: They have set these young people to arms. They haven't said, you go and you can open business, you can fight, you can do this, you can do that, hold your head up, you somebody, we're going to do this. They're not fighting and building for our children.
9: Yeah.
10: So they've called them armed to go to fight this so-called white supremacist, white man, Trump, and all that. Go get them. And then when they do it, they say, oh, look at them. And the people that's doing it, they have everything. They're rich. They're with white folks that do everything. But they'll get on the TV, get on the radio, the preachers will get up, and they talk to that mess. They're not talking about nonviolence. They're not talking about reconciliation.
9: Mm.
10: They're not talking about you deal with injustice, not the person.
9: Yeah, yeah. I
10: understand?
9: No, I hear you loud and clear. I understand. I'm just loving this conversation as I always do with you because I got goosebumps right now, literally just hearing you tell these stories about being in the rooms with all these giants. I mean, just the names that you're dropping, Edie Nixon and Vernon Johns, and of course Dr. King and Rosa Parks, and all these persons as a young girl, as a kid, that you had a front row again access to seeing this movement unveiled and come to life is just arresting in of itself. But I'm watching my clock here. If I don't get started on this list, I can listen to you tell stories for hours, as you well know. I love.
10: Listen inside. I just gave you one. Fight the injustice, not the person.
9: That's right. Fight the injustice.
10: And the reason you fight injustice is because after injustice, it's biblical too. You got to have reconciliation. But if you fight the person, you cannot have reconciliation. I get sick of folks talking about Trump, whether they vote for him or not, or talking about the white man, talking about this. And those are the people who got everything. They're not wanting anything. But they're not building for our people because that makes them mentally lazy.
9: Yeah,
10: they don't have to think of Bill.
9: Yep. Let me aid and abet my friend Dorothy Tillman running through this list. So by the time I get to the top of this hour in 32 minutes, we will have covered this list. So she just leaned in on one of these principles. Nonviolence seeks to defeat injustice or evil, not people. That's her way of saying focus on the injustice, not the person. Nonviolence, number one, seeks to defeat injustice or evil, not people. Let me jump to another one. Nonviolence seeks to win friendship and understanding. Nonviolence seeks to win friendship and understanding. Talk to me, Dorothy Tillman, about number two.
10: Well, let me tell you. I'll give you an example. Mrs. King, when everybody was running around trying to get Dr. King's holiday, and Stephen, everybody was doing it.
9: Mm-hmm.
10: And I was talking to Miss King. I talked to her constantly. And she said, Dorothy, I'm going to see my president. I said, what? She said, oh, yeah. He minds. I don't care if he's Reagan or whoever. They don't like him. But he is the president. And I want my husband to have a holiday. She went to see him. Not whether she was with him or not as politically. It was dealing with what you're talking about.
9: Mm-hmm.
10: And she told him. And Reagan said, yeah, okay. And Congressman Hall, you can look that up, have your people.
9: Katie Hall, I know her well.
10: Hall.
9: From Indiana, my home state. Katie
10: right.
9: Hall, yeah.
10: She introduced the bill.
9: That's right.
10: And there's a picture of her, Miss King, and Reagan signing that bill. Now, that's dealing with the injustice, not the person.
9: Mm-hmm.
10: Do she want to went to him? Frederick Douglass, Harriet Tubman, wouldn't have gone to Lincoln if they had not just dealt with Lincoln and not the injustice. Anything that we have gotten is based off of that. And the reason we, people don't, they talk in mess, but the ones who got the mess got everything. And we're losing our communities, our businesses, our property, and our children.
9: She keeps coming back to this issue about children, and you understand why. There are your first two principles. Nonviolence seeks to defeat injustice or evil, not people, not the persons. Number two, nonviolence seeks to win friendship and understanding. That's the story she told about Coretta Scott King going to see Ronald Reagan. Their politics were drastically different, diametrically opposed, were they politically, but she had to win him over to get that holiday signed into law, and she did just that. There are two of the six. More when we come forward. Dorothy Tillman on Tavis Smiley.
11: Why does Tavis say, when we come forward?
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11: And you don't have to go back either. Forward ever, backward never. More of Tavis Smiley when we come forward.
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12: Tavis Smiley and Dorothy Tillman, civil rights icon, former Chicago alderman, longtime friend of mine, honored to always be in conversation with her. Many of you are tapping in to say, is this the same Dorothy Tillman that we saw at Chicago? Yep, same one. So many of you have seen the video. It's been seen hundreds of millions of times. All the years we did the State of the Black Union, every year we did one in Chicago, at Chicago State one year. And Sister Dorothy Tillman was at the table with Cornel West and the Brother Minister Farrakhan and Michael Eric Dyson and Julianne Malvo, and just an all-star panel that we had assembled every year. But that year was special at Chicago State. And Dorothy Tillman, the sister, always wearing the beautiful hats. She did her thing that day, and we all had to bow down when she grabbed the mic that day as part of that panel at the State of the Black Union in Chicago State. Dorothy Tillman, you remember that day at Chicago State?
13: I remember that day, because they looked at me when I said, just because somebody black, you don't do nothing. And that's what they're doing now, Tara. Yeah. Travis, you know, it's like people talk stuff. You got your elected officials talking about Trump. But my question is this. Has the Black Caucus got together, laid an agenda, and took it to him and demanded that he take it? Mm-hmm. No. Mm-hmm. They standing behind other people. Everybody look at the TV, they standing behind other people nod. Well, no folks' agenda. And we don't have an agenda for the black community. And this is the first time since I've been in, since we've been in this country, that black folks have not come together and put our agenda in the public square.
12: Mm. Oh, I hear you loud and clear.
13: And that's why I said the first step of nonviolence is to gather your information.
12: Mm-hmm.
13: Now, because when you have information, then you get your leaders, you gather your information, and you lay out some. That's the whole thing about being able to come together and to do that. That's why we don't have no water holes. They told all our clubs, our other stuff, when we come together and talk. So these children don't know how to come together to do that.
12: Yep, nope.
13: Because if they gather the information, they wouldn't do this crazy mess.
12: Nope, you made the point loud and clear that day in Chicago State all those years ago, and you've been consistent, if nothing else, in raising these issues. Let me jump back to this list now in case you've just tuned in. We're talking about some of the principles of nonviolence.
13: I just did one and two.
12: Yeah, you did. You did one and two. I'm leading you through them. Just for those who've just tuned in, one and two that she just references, nonviolence seeks to defeat injustice or evil, not people. You don't focus on the person. You focus on the injustice. Number two, nonviolence seeks to win friendship and understanding. Coretta Scott King had to work with Ronald Reagan, who she did not agree with politically, to get that King holiday signed into law. That's an example of number two. Let me jump to another one. Nonviolence, and she's been saying this already in this conversation. She said it three or four times already, but it is one of the principles, so I'll let her lay on it a little bit more. Here's another principle. Nonviolence chooses love instead of hate. It chooses love instead of hate. Talk to me, Dorothy Tillman.
13: Well, because, you know, hate is what you see this killing and violence and all that. Love God is love, first of all.
12: Mm-hmm.
13: And love will lift you at any time. Love will disarm you. You know, there's no way that you can hate and work. Hate is like a cancer.
12: Mm.
13: You can't think. You can't do anything. That don't mean I'm going to let you walk over me now.
12: Mm-hmm.
13: But you can't hate it. You got to do it in the spirit of love with God first, and you move. Because we always prayed before we left, asked God to guide us, prayed in the middle, prayed at the end. Because we, see, nonviolence is not selfish.
12: Mm.
13: We wasn't selfish. We were doing it for black people. Let me be clear, I want your audience to know. Our fight wasn't for all people. They joined us because black people were suffering, and leadership put together a movement for us. And other folks saw the injustice, and they came and joined us because we lifted up the injustice.
12: Mm.
13: Now, and you know,
12: Finish your point. I'm sorry. I didn't mean to step on you. Finish your
13: point. And what I was going to tell you was, like, when you look at Mary McLeod Bethune,
12: mm-hmm.
13: she's an example of how she built a school. She worked with the president. She did her stuff, and she built a school for black children. How are you going to pull out of something, and you part of America that you built?
12: Mm-hmm.
13: And say, I ain't going to do nothing and sit on my hand. Here, Trump got the Trump account. I saw 6 million kids. I mean, she got the Trump account for children. To put them in the economic stream. Melania got the one for foster children, and black folks say, I ain't doing nothing because of Trump. Now, I'm going to call Jonathan. I want to talk to Jess Jr. because you can't be like that. You look at when Jesse went to Wall Street, Trump gave him
12: office space. That's right.
13: And gave him money.
12: Mm-hmm.
13: Now, that ain't mean they got to lock it, but you going to go on Main Street with your folks. Most of these folks who keep folks from it, their children have those things. It's the poor children that don't have them.
12: Yeah.
13: So you ain't got to vote for him. You don't have to love him. But everybody should be looking at that stuff, make sure our children get in that. I'm putting all my grandchildren, all the children I know, and giving it to them for Christmas.
12: I love it.
13: I mean that. You understand what I'm saying to you? We was able to build Booker T. Washington, build Tuskegee, because he worked with Teddy Roosevelt.
12: Mm.
13: I'm telling you, we have gotten away, but nonviolence lets you do that kind of stuff.
12: No,
13: hate just makes you go back and wait to do some more hate, and it's being led by outside forces, because we're not like that. I met your mother. She was a loving woman.
12: Mm-hmm.
13: I'm saying, outside, we're not like that. We believe in God. We're fighting now, but our people and our community were special, and right now we're not special.
12: Mm.
13: I'll tell you an example. When John Conyers, they got rid of John Conyers because they wanted to put somebody else there.
12: Mm-hmm.
13: Now, Joanne Watson, who died, she died in pain. She was hurt from Detroit. She ran Brenda, the black woman who worked with Conyers. Black folks wouldn't vote for her. They went with the lead. They went with the Arab woman from Dearborn. And she there now, she don't talk about black issues in Detroit. But he was a black woman who had given her life.
12: Mm.
13: And what you have now is black leadership standing behind everybody else on their agenda, bopping their head up and down. And we're not saying anything because their face is black.
12: Mm.
13: I don't care what cut, nonviolent don't do that.
12: No, I said
13: if you're wrong, if you're black, if you're white, if you're green, if you're purple, injustice is injustice.
12: Yeah, I said on this program the other day, Dorothy Tillman, that too many of these leaders, so-called leaders, will hide behind their identity to avoid scrutiny. They will hide behind their black identity to avoid scrutiny. That's what you're saying. And you mentioned Detroit. She's talking about Rashida Tlaib. That's what she's talking about in Detroit. I take your point loud and clear. Let me circle back right quick. I want to just get this out because it fell in my spirit. When Dorothy Tillman talking about this principle that nonviolence chooses love instead of hate, she said that love will lift you at any time. Love will lift you at any time. My mind went to that song that we sang in my little church all those years ago. I was sinking deep in sin, far from the peaceful shore, very deeply stained within, sinking to rise no more. But the master of the sea heard my despair and cry, and from the waters lifted me. Yeah. Now safe am I. Why? Because love lifted me. That's her point, that love can always lift you. That's what Dr. King was talking about when he said that nonviolence chooses love instead of hate. We got a few more to go. You're listening. I'm glad about it. She's teaching a master class on Tabby Smiley. She is Dorothy Tillman.
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5: Tavis Smiley and Dorothy Tillman, former Chicago Alderman, one of the first 10 people working at SCLC with Dr. King. She was just a kid in Alabama and was part of King's ground crew. Everywhere King went, we call it advance these days. Every politician has an advance team. And before the president shows up or the senator shows up or the mayor shows up, their advance team shows up to get things in order. King called his team his ground crew, and Dorothy Tillman, Dorothy Wright Tillman, was part of that ground crew all those years ago as a young person, first in Alabama, and she's made her home for many, many decades now in Chicago. She's a heroine, all that in the city of Chicago, as everybody knows, and I'm honored to have you on this program teaching this master class for these next 11 minutes. My time is getting tight. Let me continue on this list of these principles from this national treasure, Dorothy Tillman, that we ought to be leaning into right about now. Dorothy Tillman, nonviolence is a willingness to accept suffering without retaliation, to accept blows without striking back. That's the tough one, Dorothy Tillman.
6: No, it's not. They used to say that an elephant, you don't chase an elephant with a BB gun, he'll turn around and step on your butt. He'll stomp you. You don't go in the forest hollering, you can't even make a match. You don't know how to put, no, what you're doing, that's what the selfishness come out of. Mm-hmm. Because you're doing it for the whole, you're not doing it for yourself.
5: I love it.
6: You can't be selfish. Nonviolent is love, it's not selfish. It's like, if we're talking about, we're going to do this and we're going to change things, come out and hit me, I'm going to go fight and mess up the whole place. You mess with an elephant, shoot him with a BB gun and see what he do to you.
5: Uh-huh. I'm pushing forward. Nonviolence believes that the universe is actually on the side of justice. Put another way, nonviolence believes that God is a God of justice. Talk to me, Dorothy.
6: Come on.
5: Talk to me.
6: That's it. And that's what we didn't worry. Our kids tell us, and Bible too, they said, we tell this what. Come on with it. You can't, he said, they told us, this man, this white man had two things on us. Fear of death and fear of going to jail. But you might take this body, but my spirit and my soul belongs to God. Mm. You can't take that. So I'm going to move on because God got me. Mm. But you got to be careful who you move with, because if God ain't got you, something might happen to you another kind of way. Mm. But God got you.
5: Yeah. I'm pushing on nonviolence, and I'm glad we're pushing to this point right now. Cornel West was here earlier today, and he was talking.
6: Oh, my buddy Cornel. Yeah. He was on that panel with us.
5: He was there that day. He was on the program earlier today. So Cornel West was your opening act today, Dorothy Tillman. He was your opening act.
6: Give him my love when you talk to him again. Okay.
5: You know I will. So he was talking today earlier about cowardliness, and people always confuse these two things. I want you to straighten this out once and for all. Nonviolence is a way of life for courageous people, not cowardly people. Talk to me about that.
6: That's right. Oh yeah, because it's easy to just leave an arm of fight than to stand up. You know, we was told that a coward die a thousand of death, but a valiant person died just once.
5: Mm.
6: If you're a coward, you keep holding your head down, keep beating up, you hold your head up, you ought to do it once.
5: Mm.
6: And most of these people use this hollering, you know, Tabby, you know you done been out there and these folks, turn me loose, let me get them.
5: Mm-hmm.
6: A coward person. And what you got now, people representing us who are cowards.
5: Oof.
6: And they for themselves. Mm. And what I'm upset about, and I'll talk to you later, I'm upset because what they're doing to our children, they are leading them to the slaughter, making them go, not get educated, not try to be, making them come, don't be educated, don't get a business, don't go to school, don't do this, don't hold your head up. What your mama told you when you was a little boy, hold your head up, boy.
5: Mm-hmm.
6: Don't you hold your head down. You look this man in the eye.
5: Mm.
6: A coward, they're going to look him in the eye, they're going to go break windows up while he ain't looking.
5: Mm.
6: Or shoot him in the back or do all that. But these other people who are making money off our children are sending them to war. So they can say, oh, look, you better give me this, give me that. Because, hey, they don't get you sick of our children on these people like these children, sick and dull. And they're not looking out for their education and their economics and their well-being.
5: Yeah. I see.
6: I'm very upset about this.
5: No, I hear it. I hear it. I hear it in your voice. I don't just hear it. I feel it. Of course, I know you. I'm looking at comments that people are making. They're loving this conversation all across the country right now, Dorothy Tillman. Somebody said, Dorothy Tillman is on one today. She's on one today. And I said, well, not really. If you know Dorothy Tillman, she's like this all the time. She ain't on one today. She's like this every day. And that's why I love her. Our remaining moments with Dorothy Tillman when we come forward on Tavis Smiley.
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8: Tavis Smiley, the legendary Dorothy Tillman, former Chicago alderman, one of the first 10 to work at SCLC with Dr. King, part of his ground crew all those years ago. Dorothy Tillman, you'll appreciate this. I just got word from Dr. West. He heard you, and he sends his love right back to you.
9: Okay, thank you.
8: There's that. I've got 3 minutes left, and I want to give all of it to you to close on this note. We have seen this. We've heard this. We've felt this coming from you and the stories you've told today, talking about these principles of nonviolence. But I want to close on this note. Talk to us about personal commitment. Personal commitment.
9: Well, I'm going to talk about that, but I want to make sure that I have this, hey, black child, I want you to go off with that after me somewhere. It got to be in there. Mm-hmm. I sent it to you. Hey, black child, you know where you're going?
8: Mm-hmm.
9: Do you know how you're going to be this little girl talking? But I sent it to you. Anyway, you have to have the personal commitment. You know, it's not about money. You know, it's not about you. You know, power. You don't spell power with an I. You spell it with a we. That's all the words you get out of power. And your commitment to God. You know, we had commitment to family, God, country, our children. And you're willing to die. Was somebody going to die for something? Let me tell you something. When we would say this might be the last time, it might be the last time, I don't know.
8: Mm-hmm.
9: We believed that. Before we went on any march, and after we gathered our information, then we would sit there and pray, then we would always sing this song, it might be the last time, I don't know. This may be the last time. And we meant that, but it was all right because we was committed for the liberation of black people. Because it was black people who were suffering. And when we marched, it's very important to know that when we was in Selma, it wasn't to put a bunch of Negroes in office. It was put representation because we live in our republic. And we felt like we didn't have representation. It ain't about the color of their skin.
8: Mm.
9: because we were willing to die to make sure that we had our people that represent us. So the commitment is, if you're in office, what do? You make sure you bring economics and education.
10: Yeah.
9: You know, if whatever your role is, whatever, they used to say that, wherever you are in the circle, your role is to make sure that the black people survive.
8: I love it.
9: And we thrive.
8: I love it. I'm going to close on that note. I could do more if I had more time. We'll have her back on again. I love her, and I can see that you love her as well. I want to get out of here just for a few seconds left to play a little taste of what she was asking us to play, Hey Black Child. Before I do that, Dorothy Tillman, I love you, and there ain't nothing you can do about it. I just love you.
9: Call me later.
8: I'll call you later. We close with a taste of what she asked us to close with. I honor my elders. Until next time, and as always, keep the faith.
11: You can learn what you want to learn if you try to learn what you can learn. Hey, black child, do you know you are strong? I mean, really strong. Do you know you can do what you want to do if you try to do what you can do? Hey, black child, be what you can be. Learn what you must learn.
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2: 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Do you know what time it is? It's Al Sharpton's time. And for the next 3 hours, it's time to put aside all pretenses, deception, denial, or fronting. The time has come to keep it real on Keeping It Real with Reverend Al Sharpton. A very good afternoon to you all across the country. Good morning to our West Coast listeners. Welcome to those listening on Sirius XM. Channel 126, The Urban View, where talk empowers and becomes action. I'm coming to you live from our National Action Network corporate headquarters in New York. And it's Exhale Friday. Exhale Friday, we don't want you to go in the weekend holding anything back that may have bothered you through the week or caught. I'm sorry, I said XL Friday. This is Thursday. I'm sorry, I'm ahead of myself. But I was working on XL Friday. That's why I said that. I've been going through a couple of themes on what I think. But I'll do it tomorrow. I got some real XL Friday suggestions. But let's deal with Thursday. Thursday is usually our policy day, and we hear what y'all got to say. Plus, I've been out the last 2 days. I was in Washington, D.C. yesterday, speaking for the National Progressive Baptist Convention, trying to energize and organize them for the big march August 28th there in Washington. And as everybody knows, two days before that, I was in Mississippi doing the funeral services for Nolan Wells. And yesterday they released the preliminary autopsy, and the findings was that it was inconclusive. But the pathologists say they cannot rule out fair play. And the forensic pathologist, Dr. Roger Mitchell, could not determine Nolan Wells' cause or manner of death because the body had significantly decomposed and had already undergone an initial autopsy. So part of what I discussed with the family and Attorney Crump on Monday after the funeral is that the question is whether we should be putting out the preliminary autopsy or not. And the consensus was if you put it out, then now it forces the county to put out their autopsy, since, as I just said, they had the first autopsy and they had the body before it was decomposed. So we're going to stay on this. It is extremely important. And, you know, someone asked me when I was in the airport last night from coming back from Washington, D.C., why do you think so many people, this is a young white gentleman, said, why do you think so many people is concerned about this case when we don't know what happened? I said, that's the problem.

0: concerned because we don't know what happened. And right away, law enforcement said nothing happened. And given the history of Mississippi, from slavery to Klan to Emmett Till to Medgevers, you do not have a comfort level with that city, that state, rather. So let's talk about that. Let me also say, I don't know how many of you have seen the speech that President Donald Trump made in Georgia yesterday. As most of you know that are regular listeners, I get up before dawn every morning, go through my prayer and meditation, and go through the websites, get all the news, and go down to the gym and work out. I had to watch it twice where Donald Trump said that, well, it's a skirmish that we're going through in Iran, just a skirmish. Now, he's saying that for several reasons. One, he don't want to call it a war because he went to war without the authorization of Congress. Second, he don't want to call it a war because he promised no wars. And I think it is absolutely crazy that he did it on a day that they were bringing home the bodies of military men and women. I mean, if anything says how insensitive he is he had just left Andrews Air Force Base as they brought in the bodies that were dead as a result of this war and said, "It's no war." I think that is crazy. Well, let's talk about this and more. Whatever you want to let out today, you can. I'll do XL Friday. Again, I'm a day ahead of myself, but I definitely want to hear. And I've been on for 2 days. I want to hear your views. Trump. Let me go back to. Let me go on the message board. One person says, Brianna Jeter Spade says, don't quote, in quotes, don't make it about race, end of quote. Yet one of the boys Nolan was with, brother called blacks, worthless blacks. Yeah, I read that, Brianna. We haven't made it about anything. They made it about it. And I think that by them prejudging it in a situation that clearly is one black child, one black young man who was popular football player, and one black young man, three young whites, they come back, he doesn't, they got a story, it doesn't add up. And then they say, no foul play. I think it is interesting. Let's put it that way. Pamela Edgar says, I did see the Fox News post where he said that Democrats are going to make D.C. and Puerto Rico as new states. They should. We've been trying for years to get D.C. statehood and Puerto Rico. And now, mind you now, Trump is complaining that the Democrats are going to try to make Puerto Rico and D.C. states, while he said he was going to make Greenland a state and Canada state. So again, he doesn't have a problem with increasing the number of states. He has a problem with having states that have a diverse population, How many times he's got to call you a name before you understand you're dealing with bigotry? Cedric Cooper is saying on our message board, I found it amazing that Nolan was not the only black in Mississippi missing through the 4th of July situation has brought out, been brought out by Attorney Ben Crump. No, he isn't. There's one right out in Memphis. A lot of stuff is going on. And that's what people stop me all the time going through the airport back and forth yesterday and on Monday and say, at least 10 people of the others that stopped me, different people, said, how do you keep doing it? And I said, let me ask you a question. How do you not do something? Y'all are puzzled why I stay in the middle of the stuff. I'm puzzled by how y'all are not in the middle of it. Are y'all going to wait for it to come to your house, your family, your loved one, before you get involved? I just don't. What do you think is more important than making sure the society in which you live in is fair and equal? The society that you pay your tax on, and if you don't pay them, you're going to jail. But you don't care that you're not getting the same thing other taxpayers are getting. Fairness, justice. Don't act like something wrong with me. Something wrong with you. If you could take all of this and not open your mouth or go to a march like we do on August 28th or go to a community meeting, you're just going to take it and act like everything's all right. And then you act like those of us that questioned it must be something wrong with it. Must be just wanting attention. Must be about money. Well, I put up $50,000 on this. I put up money in most of the cases we've had to pay for the funerals and all that. So that ain't about money. And it ain't about attention. I have my own daily radio show syndicated and my own TV show. Why don't you try that? It's about some of us believe in doing the right thing. Try that. See if that fit. Some of us believe in doing the right thing and been doing it since we were a child. Try that. Let's take a break. I'm opening up the phones. This is our 20th anniversary year. Thursday, policy day. 1-877-532-5797. Shopton. Keeping it real. Be right back. Keeping it real.
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4: It's Sybil Wilkes with what we need to know. During last night's address from the White House, the president announced he's declassifying evidence alleging that China successfully hacked the U.S. infrastructure to compromise 220 million U.S. voter files during the 2020 election. At home, an environmental crisis is unfolding as dense Canadian wildfire smoke blankets the Northeast and Midwest, driving air quality to dangerous levels in major cities like Chicago, Cleveland, and Detroit. In public health, the CDC is investigating shredded iceberg lettuce supplied to Taco Bell by Taylor Farms as the likely source of a massive parasitic outbreak across 34 states. And finally, a chaotic studio breach at the Today Show Thursday is under investigation after a male intruder lunged at the host, Craig Melvin, while shouting bigoted slurs before being detained by security. I'm Sybil Wilkes, be informed.
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0: Real. I am your host, It's Real, Reverend Al Sharpton, and we're back. 1-877-532-5797. Let's start in Atlanta, Georgia, WAOK, with Tyrone. Tyrone, you're keeping it real with Al Sharpton.
1: How you doing, Reverend Al? I first want to say thank you and Attorney Benjamin Crump for doing the hard work. This will set my every fiber of my being when I sit up and see situations like this play out across America time after time again. But what I would like my black and brown people to know and understand is that we're not fighting, or we're not up against a person or an organization. We're up against a system.
0: Right.
1: We got the police, the judges, the medical examiners, the doctors, the lawyers, all of these guys are working together. And it just, it bothers me, like, to see any of us lose our lives under these suspicious circumstances. And these people do everything that they could possibly think of to cover it up.
0: I totally agree. Thank you for your call. Good kickoff call. Because that's what it comes down to. All of the he say, she say, I like this one, I don't like that one, this, that, and the other. Don't mean nothing. If all of us are in jeopardy, or our loved ones are in jeopardy, or being the next victim, that is what matters that we need to stop. Then if all of us are living in situations that we do not get equal opportunity to take care of our families, that's where we need to stop. And, on the message board, I see Kiki Shelton said, thank you, Reverend. You marched with us in my community many years ago, when a young man was murdered by a police officer. I want to thank you for standing with the Wells Wansley family and all of us. The truth will come to light, but only through continued pressure. That's what we do. We're going to continue pressure. Judy Williams is saying we're marching on August 28th. I can't tell you how hard I'm working on that one. I think you're right. And I think we've got to do what we've got to do. And do it together. Shannon says, wow, Reverend Al, I'm looking at a picture you took with Master P at MS Now Studios, and he's a giant standing next to you. Yeah, he's pretty tall. I'm 5'10". He's got to be 6'5", somewhere in there. Let's go to David in North Carolina. David in North Carolina, you're keeping it real with Al Sharpton. Is David there? I don't hear David. Let me go on then to...
2: Hey, Reverend Al, can you hear me?
0: Yeah, yes.
2: This is David from North Carolina. I had to call back again to check in with
0: you. Okay.
2: Yeah, last time I called, I was talking about that here in Kinston, North Carolina, that Deriante Miller case. And I just wanted to add a few details to that.
0: Name the case again.
2: Deriante Miller.
0: And what part of North Carolina did this happen?
2: Kinston, North Carolina. I called in and talked to you about it, I think, what was that, Monday or Tuesday earlier this week?
0: All right. I'm trying to get the detail, but go ahead. Tell us what happened.
2: Yeah, so when I was, you know, working with my little justice group or whatever, and we did a little independent type of investigation, we found out that there were 18 other fingerprints on this gun that they planted on him. This was never told. They never told the media this. The public, you know, was never abreast of this. And I was thinking to myself, like, you know, it's important to know who those fingerprints belong to and the fact that they even existed. Why would you keep that out of the media? It's because they planted the gun on him. Another situation, my neighbor came to me And his name was Jarvis Chambers. The same night that Deriante Miller was killed, the same state trooper tried to kill him hours before that at a traffic stop by choking him to death. My neighbor said he faked like he was asleep or passed out, and they were standing over him asking, like, is he dead? Do you think he dead? Or you think he gone? And they threw him in the car. He said he woke up, and they saw him waking up. He said the state trooper came back to the car, choked him again, and put him back to sleep. He faked to sleep again, and he said, I think he dead this time. He said he heard him talking over him.
0: Wow.
2: Now, that same state trooper, his name is William A. Hardison. He killed another man in 2013 in Perquimans County, North Carolina, up there by like Elizabeth City, going towards Virginia area, Perquimans County. His name was Clayton James. He tased this man 29 times. But in his report, he said he only tased him 3 times. But when the medical examiner report came back, it concluded that he actually tased him 29 times. So when we went to the DA about Deriante, I'm like, we showing them that. And I'm like, well, how is anything that this officer say credible when here it is printed that he lied about this man he killed in Perquimans County? So I don't understand why this guy has never been brought to court. Then there was another man named Sheldon Danzy who saw me posting about Deriante on Facebook in a group, and he said, that's the same officer that tried to kill me. Next thing I know, Sheldon Danzy sending me pictures of his injuries and how he survived a murder attempt. Okay?
0: What's going on now? Is there an active investigation? Have they closed it? What's the status of the case?
2: They closed them all. So,
0: did you have an attorney working with your group?
2: Yes, we did. And I don't want to say anything disparaging about that process, but you know how it goes sometimes.
0: I got it.
2: You know, that's why I'm reaching out to you.
0: All right, well, you got it. Hold on a minute. Y'all pick up his number. Give me how David, I can hook him in. But our people, let's look into this. He was diligent enough. He called earlier in the week, I think Tuesday, and he called me back. So he's serious, and I want to seriously see what we can do. Let's take a break. Keeping it real. Shopton. Be right back.
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0: your host, Reverend Al Sharpton, and we're back. 1-877-532-5797. 1-877-532-5797. And of course, you can also go to the message board and leave a message or print a message at www.nationalactionnetwork.net. Let me say, by way of announcements, I'm already working on this Saturday and Sunday's Politics Nation with Al Sharpton show. And like last weekend, you really supported the show. And I always bring that up because I don't fool myself or you. If you don't have an audience, if you're not being rated, they're going to cancel your show. It's business with them. It's a cause with me. It's information for me, things that people are not getting. But it's business for them. And for us to keep getting higher ratings at CNN and higher ratings at some of the other shows, it shows your support. But in order to get that, I'm bringing on the guests that are in the middle of the issues we're talking about. Members of Congress, governors, leaders of groups, people on the ground that you don't see on TV. I'm being very meticulous about that. And I will certainly be doing that again this week. And so don't you miss Politics Nation with Al Sharpton live at 5 p.m. Eastern Time. It's both Saturday and Sunday. We're definitely going to be dealing with this whole Nolan Wells case. We're going to be dealing with another case in Lexington, Kentucky. We're going to deal with the whole question of War Powers Act and Trump and his cohorts, Hegseth and them, going asking for more money when they don't have money for health care and all. I have members of Congress with that. And this whole battle of when what primaries are going at what point in the calendar, the Democrats, a lot of them will get into this weekend. And Trump's trip to Georgia, just outrageous, some of the stuff he said. Watch Politics Nation with Al Sharpton live at 5 on MS Now, Saturday and Sunday. Then I want to encourage you in the tri-state area, meet me or beat me to the Saturday Action Rally at the House of Justice, National Action Network's new headquarters, 6 Hancock Place in Harlem. That's 124th and Morningside. 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But it is really 124th and Morningside, 9 a.m. to 11 a.m. And if you're not in the New York area, you can listen to it or watch it live on Impact Television at www.nationalactionnetwork.net, at AME Zion Network, or at YouTube/NAN. I'll be in the house looking for you, our new headquarters. Get there early. People came a little later. They know we start 9. Getting there at 9, you end up in the overflow room. Get there early so you get a seat in the auditorium. The march. I was at the National Progressive Baptist Convention yesterday about the march. People are ordering buses, working with us to get buses all over the country. Some are flying in. The captain from Seattle, Washington flew all the way in from Seattle, Washington to be at the first rally last Saturday at the new House of Justice. Because people understand that we have not dramatically shown our strength, our numbers, and say we are against what you have done to the Voting Rights Act, the Supreme Court decision taking the gut out of the Voting Rights Act. Where's been the black-led protest about that? They're cutting up districts, making sure that There are no majority black districts, even though blacks are being elected in other districts where it's white majority. But they are consciously trying to break up our power. Where's our rally about that? They've ended DEI, which has cost contracts and jobs. I was reading somewhere, the data was 300,000 federal jobs lost, most of them people of color. Where is the black-led protest about it? A wall, people are dying, and you and I having to pay more at the gas pump. Where is the black-led march about that? That's what's happening August 28th. In Washington, Lincoln Memorial, you need to sign up and say, I want to be part of it. I'm going to be part of it. Is there a bus leaving near me? Or I would like to organize a bus. I can get some people together. We go. Can you help us finance it? Call 1-877-626-4651. 1-877-626-4651. Or you can go on the message, you can go on National Action Network, the site, and sign up on the sign-up sheet for the March on Washington, and we'll get back to you to answer your questions and to facilitate whatever you need. Let's go back to the phone. Let me go to Rick in Germany. Rick.
1: Good day, Brother Sharpton. Can you hear me?
0: I do hear you. Good day.
1: All right. It's tell it Thursday. If you can't tell it all on Tuesday, tell some of it on Thursday.
0: I like that.
1: I've got two comments. The first is in response to Dominique Sharpton's commentary yesterday and your comments a few minutes ago about the government finding money for the U.S. social safety net. American politicians can't find money for the social safety net because they are not looking. America is not a socialist country yet. Socialism should come. Socialism must come to block nuclear war and to survive physician orchestrated and executed pestilence. Pestilence is a fancy word, a biblical word for disease. To survive climate change and global warming and the coming apocalypse related to that, socialism must come. And speaking of global warming and apocalypse, I also want to say that the polar ice caps are melting and will produce more than sea level rise. Earthquakes are coming, and in great number, earthquakes are coming as the polar ice caps melt. And because of the trees we have cut down in the last 500 years in the colonization and conquering of America, oxygen levels in the atmosphere are dropping. Not only because of the trees we've cut down, but because of the pollution we put into the air.
0: Yeah, it's a combination of the cutting down of trees, which obviously gives off a certain amount, and the you're right, the poisoning of it, of the air pollution, and the lack that you don't even have to counterbalance with trees being cut down. No, go ahead, Rick. You're saying something very important.
1: I just want to say that there's a documentary called Kiss the Ground, and the second part to that documentary is called Common Ground. One of the narrators of that documentary suggests we have maybe 50 years before total apocalypse on Earth, apocalypse beyond war, apocalypse related to how we farm and treat the planet. I suggest that it is less than 50 years. It's 34 35 years before total apocalypse. And with that, brother man, I'm done.
0: All right. Thank you for your call. That was a lot of information in that call. And a lot of us think that it's being nerdy or that it's beyond your interest. I'm not into science. No. We live science. None of us can breathe and not feel that what we are breathing, the air, the elements, are not important. So this is not about being nerdy. It's about having common sense. And if they're polluting the airwaves, and they are, and the waters, and they are, how long do you think we're going to survive as a civilization? That's as important as anything else. You and I cannot live day to day and not think about the overall jeopardy that we put ourselves in with some reckless laws. And based on it now, don't miss the point. They are doing deregulation and allowing these corporations to pollute the air and pollute the water and all for profit. They are saying that we don't care, it's going to kill people in the long run. We can make money doing this. They're more interested in being zillionaires than their grandchildren living to being 80 years old. And that's sick. You don't care about the world you hand your offspring as long as you got $1 trillion in the bank. Something's psychologically wrong with that, because they need the validation of money to make up for what they're not in their lives. So I'm not a real person. I'm not somebody that really achieved things. I can't really outthink a thought or bring out a good thought, but I got money. So I can be as ignorant and as intemperate as I want to be. And my money makes up for my lack of intelligence. That's how they feel. Which confirms that they are absolutely unintelligent. Now, Rick got me on my soapbox, but I need to say that. Because I meet these people that act like they're in a different world. We all breathe in the same air. If the air is polluted, it's going to be polluted for you and me. If the waters are polluted, it's going to be polluted for you and me. Let's quit playing with ourselves. Let's take a break. Be right back. Keeping it real. Shopton. Be right back.
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3: Because you're raising things that you haven't thought out. There were slave rebellions that did. All right, then give me the answer. You haven't answered me yet. If you thought it out, give me the answer.
1: Asking the tough questions.
4: Well, see, here's the thing. I call it a statement. Now you.
3: No, but I'm questioning your statement. You can question mine. You can question any statement I make. You can question any statement. Whoa. You can question any statement I make, but you cannot call here and tell me don't question the statement you make, brother.
5: Let us go work it out.
1: 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And now, America's number one civil rights leader, the Reverend Al Sharpton.
3: Keeping it real, keeping it real. 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Let me go to Philly, though, first to WURD, to the word station in Philadelphia. 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Brother Jacob, Keeping It Real with Al Sharpton.
6: Hey, peace be unto you, Rev. Peace be with you and your global listeners, which I'm one of them, you know. You know, I'm going to tell you, Rev, I thank you for what God Almighty is guiding you to do for your people as well as all people. Because I ain't never heard you say nothing that would hurt other people. So that's a blessing within itself, you know. And, to my brother Rick from Germany, I say peace, but I can't claim that. You know, when I was in the church, Rev, the elders of the church, certain things you might say, they said, no, I ain't claiming that, young man. But what I'm going to do is I'm going to pray that in 5 years or that 35 years that Brother Rick was talking about, I'm going to pray that in 5 years, America be back in the vanguard of saving this planet. Mm. As it was doing before the reign of Donald Trump, you know, which brings me to Trump. This language about three American lives were taken and this and that, we got to stop that language that a Palestinian or Iranian life is less than an American life.
3: That's
6: I wish we would get out of that, you know.

0: And I'm looking at his new threats, because he got threats every day against he going to obliterate them. He going to knock them that they never was on the planet, the Iranian government, this and that. Now, he's planning to do war crimes. There's no respect for the law, the international law. He's willing to do war crimes, bombing bridges. This is hurting the Iranian people who are in the middle. I thought he was talking about he was going to protect them. Remember the lie he told about when they were protesting over there against the government?
1: Yeah.
0: And he's going to send protection. You don't even protect your own people. The devil is a liar. But, you know, don't the scriptures say that blessed are the peacemakers? They will be called the children of God. And I say to anybody who say that they follow, that they are a follower of Jesus the Christ, peace be on him, you know, set yourself free and keep it real as you try to tell him, Rev, with the truth. Y'all know the truth about this man. He don't have to do one more thing if you say you intelligent. And if you sleep, wake up. Stop that. The woke is bad. Stop all that stuff. You know, and to the brother that's down south that gave you them cases. Now, Rev, we don't want to burn you out. And see, one thing we have to know within ourselves is that God got it all in his hands, right? I don't care how it looked to us. Might look like they got away with murder. But God reminds us, all of your return is to me. Right. And I'm the real judge, right? So you're not going to be able to handle every case in the world. You've got your plate. There's a lot on your plate, Rev. Don't burn yourself out. And people, stop trying to burn out, Reverend the Rev. But look, one more thing, Rev. Now I'm a Muslim, and we don't really believe in confession. We only confess to God, right? But I was online. I don't know what format it was. And this black man was wearing a shirt that said, I support Donald Trump, and I'm not going to apologize for it, right? So I had to respond, and I responded back, well, I won't apologize for saying that I think that you're a damn fool. Now, Rev, was I wrong for doing that? I just want your opinion. You know what I'm saying, Rev.
1: Hey, express yourself. What was the song? Express yourself. You music man. Express yourself.
0: Yeah, you know, and I love it. You know what I mean? Yes, sir. All right. Thank you, Rev.
1: Thank you for your call. I see Bluey Cluey says, dead body found a Democratic Congresswoman Ayanna Pressley's husband's home. Well, that's old news. And they're investigating that. What I don't get about Bluey Cluey is y'all do a one-day investigation and say there is no fault, no suspicion, no foul play on Nolan Wells, in Mississippi. But weeks, months later, y'all still dragging about the body in Presley's husband's house, who they said they're going to have a fair investigation. Y'all are very selective on what y'all want investigated and what y'all don't want prejudged. Now, if I had gone down to Ocean Springs and said this is racist and the three kids, white kids, were racist, y'all say, see, he rushing the judgment, he wrong, he's a bigot, da-da-da-da. I go down and say, I put up money to get to the truth. And we're not saying it's racist, but you can't say it's not racist. But y'all are going to assume that Presley's husband did something without any investigation. He's convicted without an investigation, without a charge. That's the double standard. That makes people understand y'all are playing from a position of politics and what you believe to be rather than being fair and even-handed. You got to, can't have it both ways. Go to Tyrone in Atlanta, Georgia, WAOK. Tyrone. It's Tyrone there.
2: Good afternoon. This is Katrina.
1: All right. They gave me the wrong board. All right. Go ahead, Katrina.
2: They gave you the right board.
1: All right. I hear that. Go ahead.
2: Today is Together Thursday, and I called the network a couple of days ago to see if we could come up with 1 million fathers and 1 million mothers march all the way down to Mississippi. And I wanted to see how we can have that organized so we can have state from state to travel with us down to Mississippi, because I'm really, this is not sitting with me well when I hear about this young man body being decomposed from the first coroner office, knowing that I buried people and we had to wait for the time, we had to wait 3 weeks, 4 weeks to bury our loved ones. And our loved ones was never decomposed like that, you know. So it's very disturbing to me that the medical examiner did not have his body sitting on ice and preserving him as he was doing the autopsy. This is very disturbing how so fast that this young man's body decomposed and his body parts is being missing from him having a second autopsy. Like, right. It just does not sit well with me to know the order that they had his body in. And I feel like every mother and every father need to stand up and take this march, because I grew up to know that it takes a village to raise one child. And I feel Mississippi needs to know that this young man come from a village of many states, many states. And we need to represent him, his mother, his father, and his siblings.
1: Yep. I thank you for your call. You are right on it. And you're right, it is the right call. Let me get ready for the break, and I'll come right back to more of you on Keeping It Real. Shopton, I'm in today. Thank Dominique for covering me the last 2 days, but I'm back. I want to hear what you have to say or what you want to write. Keeping It Real, Shopton. Be right back.

0: Real.
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0: 5797. 1-877-532-5797. And let's go back to the phones. Let me go to Philadelphia, WURD, to Disco Brian. Disco Brian?
2: Yes, Rev. It is a wonderfully just glorious to hear your golden voice again, even though your daughter is, well, there's nothing that tops her in regarding hosts of shows. I think she should be some weekend punditry on certain cable news networks, but that's another day for another time. She's brilliant and just so kind and so open to hearing from so many different people, just like you are. But she does it with a maternal vibe that that we need to hear more of, I think. Rev, on the question of socialism, as a former card-carrying member of, as you know, DSA myself, before I woke up and started asking myself how a so-called progressive organization in the most diverse city, in the biggest city in the world, in New York City, when I was a member, how can a progressive organization like that be 65 to 85% white? And, you know, I slowly started waking up and eventually left. But just a slight historical reflection, if I can, on Brother Rick's insight about the question of socialism being an antidote to the nuclear threat. I just have to remember that the Soviet Socialist Republic possessed nuclear weapons, which are now controlled by Putin, and that Putin's most powerful partner, the Chinese Communist Party, which is officially itself a Marxist and socialist government, also governs a very large nuclear arsenal. And so I think the essential distinction, if I may, it seems less capitalism versus socialism as democracy versus autocracy. And, I've been reading back on Dr. King's 1962 speech called Can a Christian Be a Communist? And Dr. King, in that speech, definitely condemns the inequality and exploitation of Western capitalist democracies, but he also acknowledges that in these democracies, we preserve something precious and indispensable, which is the right to criticize the government, protest, and engage in civil disobedience. You know, Rev, in China, Iran, and Russia, citizens are allowed to permit, are allowed to denounce America and Israel and capitalism or the West, but, as you know, when they protest their own rulers, they risk extreme surveillance, prison, torture, poisoning, and death. But a government, I don't think, Rev, is humane merely because it speaks in the language of socialism or religion or resistance or anti-imperialism. The real test is whether people, like we're going to be doing on August 28th, can resist that government without being crushed. Would you agree with that, Rev?
0: I totally agree. I think that it is important. See, I was taught coming up in the movement that if you start with the wrong premise, you're going to end up with the wrong conclusion. And I think the debate is not, between socialism and capitalism, because there's light and dark, shades of gray in both. And particularly in the black community, we never had access to capital. So we talk about capitalism. For most of us, we do not understand what the capitalist, the lords and barons of capitalism's life is about, because we were in the capitalist structure at the bottom of the economic ladder and still is. And they're trying to hide that data by ending DEI, so they only have to give you the diversity numbers. In socialism, though, there have been socialist states that also discriminated against people based on race. Socialism, I told a story publicly. In 2000, I was able to go to Cuba. I met with Fidel Castro. Castro told me under him, this 2000 now, the revolution in Cuba against Batista was in 59. He said, under me, 21 years later, down in Santiago, where I'm from, there's still racism, Reverend. So I think people do not understand that you cannot simplify what we're up against. I definitely agree with you on that.
2: Rev, you know, that's the thing, is as much as America has depressed me, given, you know, my own history, family history, and relatives who fall very short of morality on the question of, well, everything, women, race, class. I can't help but notice that after World War II, when Russians went back to Russia, right? And Chinese folks went back to China, the Chinese soldiers, and American soldiers came back here. As horrible as the assassinations were for all the leaders, you know, that Nina Simone coronated in her songs, and others, especially black leaders, and the assassinations, and the assassinations against JFK and RFK, you know, it there is no historical parallel to the fact that we at least have, and you are an emblem of, carrying on the legacy of the civil rights movement, that China and Russia have no chance of ever having because of the totalitarianism of their so-called socialist regimes. Do you see it that way too?
0: Yeah, in a broader sense, yeah, I do see that. But thank you for your call. Let me bring in my co-host. She's on every Thursday with us. She is our policy wonk, the attorney, who is the CEO of the Protestant Welfare Agencies of New York and the vice chairman of the National Board of National Action Network, Attorney Jennifer Jones Austin. How you doing, Jenny?
3: Hi, sir. Good to be with you. I'm good. Doing all right. As you often hear me say, all things considered, I'm doing okay, and I'm glad to be with you this afternoon and everyone else.
0: Yeah, I've heard that. I want to ask you a question. I want to get into some of the other policy stuff, but I want to ask you a question. James Thomas wrote on our message board, Boosie the rapper has just announced that he's now suing the Trump administration for not respecting the 600K pardon he looked for. Good luck in getting your money back because you supported a felon. Good luck. The reason I brought this up is if he paid somebody 600 grand, 60 grand, whatever the figure is, to get a pardon, isn't that illegal?
3: Absolutely. Absolutely. I'm trying to figure out, frankly, what attorneys actually told him he could go get his money, that he could sue somebody. Like, you know, first of all, I don't even know if I'd be disclosing that I engaged in that that illegality. Now, what they're trying to say is that, like, that maybe it was a misrepresentation or something that they told him. Like, I'm trying to figure out maybe what he's suing them for is they misrepresented that if he gave them the money, he could get the pardon. But it's illegal to give money for pardon. So, I mean,
0: right.
3: That's part of bribery.
0: And it's illegal for him to give the money for pardon.
3: Exactly. That's wild.
0: You know, I had an old friend of mine say common sense ain't common, because he put himself in a very precarious position. All right, let's take a break. Be right back. Keeping it real. Shopton. Jones Austin. Be right back.
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0: host, keeping it real, Reverend Al Sharpton, Attorney Jennifer Jones Austin, is our co-host. Jenny, the whole case, and this is policy day when you're on, the whole case around what has happened to Nolan Wells in Mississippi. We saw the independent autopsy was released yesterday by Dr. Roger Mitchell, and he said that the body was significantly decomposed and had already undergone the initial autopsy, so there were limitations that made it difficult for him to assess the bruising and prevented examination of key areas, including the lungs, because the airway, neck, and stomach, because all of that had been dealt with by the county autopsy. But they're trying to push the county by going public, to release their findings. How do you assess, as a lawyer, the case, the positioning of this case?
1: Well, you know, you always have to wonder if we're driving towards the truth, and all law enforcement bodies that have a responsibility, just by being law enforcement bodies, have a responsibility to be ever in pursuit of the truth and of justice. You have to ask the question, you have to wonder why they're not coming forth and presenting the full autopsy report for the family and for the family's attorneys to see exactly what happened. And especially when you have an independent autopsy performed, and the pathologist who performed it saying that the body has deteriorated so much that you can't really get a full assessment. And so the question becomes, what is the reading? If you are law enforcement, truly in pursuit of law enforcement, truly in pursuit of the truth. And you all know where that questioning takes you.
0: Absolutely. Now, let me raise this question. We have the president, and I'm going to a total different subject because we're definitely going to stay on this case with what happened. I think that Ben Crump, I've worked with him now 20 years since the case the boot camp case in Tallahassee, Florida. And I worked with him for 20 years, and I find him to be committed, integrity. I worked with Johnny Cochran for many years. And those two, I've worked with a lot of lawyers. Some were good, some were better than others, I'll put it that way. But I don't know any of them, including ones that were for me, that I won't say why I went my own way and other lawyers went with me. These lawyers are more skillful than any lawyers that I know. So that's why when Ben calls me, I come, because the cases he comes with is thoroughly investigated and don't leave you out there hanging. Yeah, mm-hmm. Because of your father, mm-hmm. who was with me since I was 12 years old. I was with him. I had lawyers got me in trouble and then turn around and want me to thank them for getting me out of the trouble they got me in. And things blew up in their face. So I think that what Crump is trying to raise here is that if there's nothing here, then why can't y'all come forward and say that?
1: Absolutely. And what I always think about is that in Ben Crump, first of all, you got to remember that his integrity and his ethics have to be, par none for him to keep doing what he does for the benefit of individuals and families and the community at large. He and his team members, partners, and let's just say his practice is growing, not simply because of these cases occurring, but also because of partners who understand the value of what he brings to the table. Again, his integrity and his ethics when it comes to these matters, on top of his legal knowledge, his legal acumen, and this is where I'm really going to go. He's now so experienced in these matters. He has a good appreciation for, you know, what law enforcement has a responsibility to do. And frankly, when he's getting the runaround, I mean, questions, you know, have to be asked about how certain body parts, and I mean, I hate to put it so matter-of-factly, you've got body parts that were removed. And they say that in the initial autopsy, the medical examiner removed certain body parts to perform a deeper analysis. But yet, they were comfortable coming out with results early on saying nothing to see here,
0: right.
1: Nothing wrong.
0: Right.
1: Like, make that make sense. If you did not have a full and complete autopsy, then how dare you do something like that? But clearly, you know, I would look at it, and Ben Crump is probably looking at this and saying, you know, what is what legally is happening, what is appropriate, what is not, and then what is also being done in playing out in social media and in mainstream media to try to influence. I mean, you know, government officials have done this for a long time. Give you some information and get people thinking one thing so they could lessen the impact of what comes later.
0: Absolutely. Let's go to the phones. Let's go to Ray in Cincinnati, Ohio, the buzz. Ray?
2: Yes, sir. Thanks for taking my call, Rev. Rev, I got something for you. Then I got something for your guest. First of all, when you put the country in the hands of a lunatic, you're going to get chaos. And I thought that being a whistleblower with the Secret Service guy did, talking to MS Now, is what I heard, that's not a crime, or they're going after this guy, you know, because he's talking about J.D. Vance and the things that J.D. Vance is taking them through. That's another issue. But for your guess, I don't know if you saw this killing by four cops of this guy on the street. Guy was shot three times. Now, here you have, and I'm going to lay it out, you have, what, about four or five cops wrestling with a guy who they claim had a knife, and they did show a knife, but they don't know if the knife was in his hand or not. But they was tussling on the ground. You can't tell me that four or five cops can't handle one guy. Now, here's my issue, is that if they all fear for their lives, why did only one cop shoot? One cop shot three times, you know, and if that's the case, what, the other four didn't fear for their lives? So my question to you, Ms. Jones-Austin, is can you make, as a prosecutor, can you make a case for it being justified, or as a defense attorney, for the family, can you make a case out of being unjustified?
1: So let me first say to you, unfortunately, I don't have all of the facts of the case, and right now I'm really going with what you're sharing with me, but just based on what you're sharing, there are instances where defense attorneys have been able to, essentially what they do is they separate the cases at trial. And so you could have one cop on trial and three others not, if it went that far. And that one cop could have a defense of self-defense, that, you know, they had a fear that their life was in imminent danger of being taken. And if there's nothing in there on the part of the other three cops saying that, you know, we had no reason to fear, then you could have that as a plausible. Like, again, I don't know the circumstances of the case, but I'm just saying, based on what you shared, you could have a situation where somebody could argue self-defense while three others are not and might be able to get off on that.
2: Okay, and I'll say this in closing, Rev. It looks like with what ICE is doing and killing these folks out here in these cities, it's giving carte blanche for these other cops, just regular cops, to do what they want to do, knowing that they'll be protected by the Trump administration. We're going backwards, folks. Y'all better wake up. You know, we're going backwards. All right, Rev. Thanks.
0: All right. Thank you for your call. I think that that is absolutely correct. And I think the sad part about it is we're going backwards to with our eyes wide open, Jenny. When you see, and this is something I wanted to raise with you, and I'm going back to the phone. When you see the Secretary of Defense, Pete Hegseth, go and ask for more money for a war, when the war, first of all, Trump called a war a skirmish that is not a war, but I need billions of more dollars. I've already spent billions. I need more money. And yes, it's jacking up the oil prices and therefore the gas prices and therefore the cost of living. But I want more money from y'all in order to continue this. I mean, this insults the intelligence of the American people, or you assume they don't have any intelligence.
1: That's exactly right. I mean, this is a war that has never been legally authorized because Congress has to, as the only government entity that can actually declare war. So we're in a war that has not been authorized, and they, Trump and his cronies, Pete Hegseth and the like, they are expending billions of dollars when the government itself has said that we don't have money, we need to bring down the deficit, we can't be paying SNAP, we can't be paying Medicaid, you know, like, you know, we're being stripped of our resources, and they are pouring money into a war that they were not authorized to get into, and you have Congress, a Republican-led Congress, figuring out how to play along, because what they're doing is they're putting forth requests for additional funding. They're saying it's, you know, to replenish our defense. We need to replenish our defense. So the argument is, you know, we're going to need more. We're going to need more money to fight, and we're going to need more weapons. And we can't be left out here as a country with nothing. You've got to fund this. So it's kind of like skirting around the fact that they never even got the legal authorization to spend this money on the war. They're now just coming back to it. It's like when you get somebody gets you into a bad situation, and now they want you to help them get out of it when you shouldn't have been in the first place. And had they not done what they did do, you wouldn't be in it. But now you want me to bail you out. That's what this is.
0: Donald in Milwaukee, Wisconsin. Donald, you're keeping it real with Shopton and Jones Austin. Let's take our break. I'll come right back to Donald. Keeping it real. Shopton, Jones Austin. Be right back.

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3: It's Sybil Wilkes with what we need to know. During last night's address from the White House, the president announced he's declassifying evidence alleging that China successfully hacked the U.S. infrastructure to compromise 220 million U.S. voter files during the 2020 election. At home, an environmental crisis is unfolding as dense Canadian wildfire smoke blankets the Northeast and Midwest, driving air quality to dangerous levels in major cities like Chicago, Cleveland, and Detroit. In public health, the CDC is investigating shredded iceberg lettuce supplied to Taco Bell by Taylor Farms as the likely source of a massive parasitic outbreak across 34 states. And finally, a chaotic studio breach at the Today Show Thursday is under investigation after a male intruder lunged at the host, Craig Melvin, while shouting bigoted slurs before being detained by security. I'm Sybil Wilkes. Be informed.
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0: keeping it real, keeping it real. I'm your host, Reverend Al Sharpton. Attorney Jennifer Jones Austin is our co-host. Let's go to Donald in Milwaukee, Attorney Jones Austin.
1: Yes, hello, how you doing?
0: I'm doing very well, how are you?
1: I'm doing fine. You're a hard man to get in touch with. I've been on about an hour trying to get to you. Yes. But have you heard this tape, you know, that was played with the young one of the guys was saying about the brother that was thrown in the water, how he couldn't swim, and how the monkey and all this type of stuff, you know, how he was growing up and didn't have the ability to swim?
0: No, I've not heard that tape.
1: Yeah, this is on the earlier radio show that I listened to from 7 to 9, Say Something Real with Michelle Bryan. And she played a tape of that, you know, of how he was mocked, how he couldn't swim and all like that.
0: Mocked by who is on the tape?
1: The white guys that threw the brother in the water. They were mocking him how he couldn't swim, talking about

0: Look at the monkey, how these black guys, growing up, and they don't have the
1: How was this taped? When did they tape this? And how do we know that they threw him in the water?
0: Well, that was a tape that she played on her show this morning, how they were mocking him.
1: All right, well, let me check that out, because if they got a tape of them mocking him, that ought to be evidence that the family have it. And I know they don't have that. This is the first I'm hearing that. And if they got evidence that they did, in fact, throw him in the water, that's evidence. Because the story that they told is they left him there. How could they have thrown him in the water?
0: There's so many things going around about that event, so.
1: That's why we need a thorough investigation. That's why we put the lawyers on it. But you're right, Donald. Thank you for your call. Let me go to Mike in Fairfield, Georgia. Mike, you're keeping it real with Al Sharpton.
2: Hey, good afternoon, Reverend Al. How are you?
1: I'm doing very well. How are you?
2: I'm doing okay. Reverend Al, you told me to keep you abreast of the Camp Lejeune. We had a setback a couple of days ago. One of the federal judges decided to retire or, I guess, go into senior mode. But we still have the October 31st deadline where everybody needs to come up with the settlement idea. But what I was calling you about, too, though, this morning, I'm an early riser like you. I saw Chuck Schumer and the Democratic senators getting together in case Trump tries to do something about the elections. And I talked to you earlier this year about if Johnson decides he's not going to give up the gavel and they're not going to certify the election, are we in a constitutional crisis, or what's the next step?
1: I think that, and you should weigh in on this, attorney, Jones Austin. I think that if they try to interfere with the election, that there is developing now counter strategies to make sure that doesn't happen. I think that we can't sit here knowing of the possibilities and the tendencies of Donald Trump and his followers, and not be prepared in several ways to deal with it. And that's why the march is so important, because we're going to mobilize people to be a part of it. But I would also be foolish knowing that they listen to my radio show and TV show to say publicly how we do. But we are definitely trying to move to be able to interfere with that process. Now, I agree with you, it's going to be a process, because they've got a lot of power, but we do too, and I think we've got to use it. And I don't think we need to go in blindly thinking that they're not going to try to do something. January 6th was inspired and championed by him. They intended to stop the certification of an election then. So you know what they'll do in an election, that they would lose the House and the Senate.
3: Yeah, I'll just add in here that, public trust of Congress is, trust of many of our other institutions. It is significantly low. And I think that, one of the things that these guys would have to understand and appreciate is Donald Trump is not going to be there, but for so much longer. And none of them, I don't know if this is a good thing. I think it's a good thing in this respect, have the heft that he does. And so what we've got to remember is that at all times, these elected officials, all what they want, so many of them, is to remain elected officials. And if Mike Johnson was to try to not decertify the upcoming midterm results, he'd be in a lot of legal hot water. He is legally required by the U.S. Constitution to certify the election results. He doesn't have a choice in this. So you'd have a lot of legal cases. That suits that would commence. He would be essentially, violating all of the duties and responsibilities. He could be impeached. He could be removed from office. Bottom line, they're not going to have the backing that Donald Trump has given them. He's a lame duck now. And so I think that this is one of those things where they, hopefully you would start to see some movement and shift, because at the end of the day, they're more concerned about keeping themselves in Congress. They've been abiding by Trump because he's been the key to keeping them there. But he's going to be a lame duck soon.
1: Absolutely right. Absolutely right. Let's go to Khaki in Washington, D.C. Khaki.
4: Hi, Reverend Al, and Mrs. Jones Austin. First, Reverend Al, I'd just like to say thank you. I'm grateful that you have chosen to pour of yourself and your resources into Nolan Wells. Nolan Wells' family. A lot of people down in Mississippi are grateful as well. I had mentioned before that although I've been in the DMV area for nearly 50 years, I was born and raised down there and still have a large number of extended family members who live there. So by your shining a light on this situation, whether you realize it or not, you've also shown a light on the many, many, many other cases that I'm aware of that's been happening down there for the last several years. There are so many people who are missing, more young men whose family members can't get any sort of assistance from the police department. A lot of these people have taken it upon themselves to put signs on street poles and this kind of thing, trying to, you know, find their loved ones on their own. It's just a real sad situation. When I talk to family members, I hear different things. One of my nieces said to me that living in Jackson is like living in a black hole, and another described it as like a city with a black cloud over it. For one thing, they've been under the thumb of state government has been white since 2004. They haven't had a they've had Republican governors since 2004. Between 2000 and 2004, they allowed a Democrat to slip in there, and he did a little bit too much to help the people, so they made sure they ushered him on out. And so Mississippi, Jackson in particular, has been just in a bad way for a very long time. And to your point, Mrs. Austin, about if they were in pursuit of justice and the truth, what they would do. They're not in pursuit of it. I maintain that they already have the truth. And they don't want it to be known. I believe it's going to take a well-meaning white person, a whistleblower, one of those students, to come out and tell the truth.
1: Well, we're going to keep the pressure on. I appreciate your call. Let's take a break. Shopton, Jones Austin. Be right back. Keeping
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0: I am your host, Reverend Al Sharpton. Attorney Jennifer Jones Austin is our co-host. Jenny, I want to ask you a legal question. I'm going back to the phones. News broke, I suppose, last night that there was a reference given to the Justice Department to investigate Jack Smith, who many of us might remember was the one that was prosecuting Donald Trump for interfering or trying to interfere with the election count in Georgia and other criminal accusations, and it was dropped when he won the election. The Justice Department dropped it. I think it is interesting to me now that they're going after him. How do you read that as a lawyer? I know you can indict a ham sandwich if you want to, but I mean, there seems to me to be a very obvious vindictiveness about this.
2: You know, I shouldn't do this as a lawyer, but I'm going to do it anyway. Anytime, I've come to appreciate that anytime I see Jim Jordan, the Republican from Ohio who is the chair of the House Judiciary, anytime I see him leading anything or talking about anything, I have to appreciate that it will be filled with a whole lot of mythical statements, unwarranted, unfounded, unsubstantiated statements. So the fact that he is essentially the one who is pushing this and is urging the Justice Department to launch a criminal investigation into Special Counsel Jack Smith, you know, alleging that he gave made willful, like intentional false statements. This is what Jim Jordan does every time you hear him, lead a congressional hearing. And so it's just yet another example, and it will be seen as such by the public, yet another example of the Trump administration's efforts to essentially malign and mischaracterize, the actions of people who have sought to uphold the law, especially when it comes to Donald Trump and his cronies and the wrongful actions that they've undertaken. So, you know, we'll see once again whether or not he gets anywhere. You remember, you've got to have an investigation. Then the evidence would be turned over to a grand jury to see whether or not they would indict. We'll see where this goes. We don't know just yet, but it's just yet another example of how Trump has used the Justice Department in a way that is wholly inappropriate. It's supposed to be separation of powers, but he's used it to advance his, seek revenge on people who were trying to uphold the law.
0: Let's go to Fred in Milwaukee, Wisconsin. Fred.
3: Hey, how are you? Hey, how are you doing?
0: Doing well.
3: All right. Oh, there's so many things that I've had a list. But first, I just want to talk about a few things. Regarding the Nolan family, and I know Attorney Crump is probably doing this, but, you know, because a lot of smaller departments, their sheriffs are elected. And, you know, so there's ties to the community, what relationship they have with the young men and their families. Like I called before, so, you know, I did 25 years in law enforcement. You know, just the offset, you know, the start of it doesn't sound right. But when it comes to the investigation, what background, what do they have as far as investigating homicides, wrongful deaths, things of that nature? Those are things to be looked into, relationship with that. Because if it's an elected official, you know, with sheriff's departments throughout the country, you know, you don't necessarily have to have any law background. You know, you can just be popular in that city.
0: Well, let me just say this and you can finish, because you hit something very important. We have already begun digging on that. That's how we came up with the fact that one of them's are related to a judge there who has already said something publicly. So a lot that I am privy to, I'm not going to say publicly, but that was came out publicly about the judge, and which just gives you evidence that we're not taking that unmindful of that at all, especially when you're dealing with a little town like Ocean Springs. I've been going to Mississippi 40 years. I've never heard of Ocean Springs till now. So you can imagine that small Mississippi town, how much everybody knows each other and how connected they are.
3: Yeah, no, true. And those are things. there's so many things. So I'll just start. When it comes to Trump and Project 2025, how I view it, Trump is like the pit bull let loose in the yard, but we got to look at who's in the house. You know, there's dozens of people that contribute to Project 2025. You have former and retired military leaders. You have professors from the, conservative universities and think tanks. You have former, politicians. They all contribute. So he's, they found somebody that is going to go out there and bark and fight and corrupt as long as he's making money. And that's the other thing. When speaking of money, we have to look at, okay, you want $1 trillion for a war. Who's getting paid? Who's making the money? All this money is not going to the troops. Who are we, what industries, what military weapon companies are making money, off of this? Who else is making money? Because, with the straits being closed, open, if I'm somebody going to buy stock, I know a heads up. They're going to close it. They're going to shut it down. Because we got to remember when, he kidnapped the president of Venezuela. He contacted oil companies before he notified the government, the Congress and Senate. So we really have to look at, also these other people, too, because they're all out here getting paid, getting rich. And the last thing I was going to say, just for, this upcoming election, I hear a lot of talk with the Democrats, socialists. There was a brother who spoke the other day, and he said, we have some social programs, so the Social Security, Medicare. I hope that, instead of just back and forth, let's get together, discuss, do like the Republicans. They keep their in-house fighting hushed for the most part, and they work something out and band together for the good of all to get Trump. This corrupt Justice Department, because there is none. You haven't heard one thing about Justice Department looking at, hey, maybe we'll keep a look on the Nolan situation. They're not going to say anything. They're going after universities for DEI. And it's just frustrating. So I thank you. I'll be in Washington, D.C. My family, we're coming for the march. But, this is a corrupt law enforcement as far as the federal government. And it trickles down to the mindset of local law enforcement agencies, what they do and how they handle and deal with people. Because you have officers that I've always lived in the community, worked in the community, active in the community, talked to the community, how to deal with police, what to do when confronted with the police, how to file complaints. So those are things. But, you got to have a vested interest. But you have some officers, they just come up on police, what they look at as a zoo, and go back home, and they don't care what happens.
0: Absolutely right. Absolutely right.
3: There's so many things I could be saying. I got like 3 pages of notes for the last 2 weeks.
0: All right. Well, keep calling in. I like your... You deal with very specific, concise things, and thank you for calling in. And I'm looking for you and your family at the march. Make sure you say who you are, brother. Fred, I'd like to meet you and your family. Let's take a break. Be right back. Keeping it real. Shopton. Jones Austin. Be right back.
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0: Jones Austin is our co-host. Don't forget, watch Politics Nation with Al Sharpton live at 5 p.m. Eastern Time, Saturday and Sunday on MS Now. In fact, I will say we're going to start the countdown this weekend. Jenny, is the countdown. It'll be 100 days to the election starting this weekend. I'm going to have on some of the officials on what the election means specifically for our community, how we're going to protect ourselves against tampering, how we deal with the internal battles that need to be dealt with. You're going to want to see both nights. I'll announce tomorrow all the guests. I know one of them will be Hakeem Jeffries, will be with me this weekend, and others. So make sure you watch MS Now, 5 p.m. Saturday Eastern Time and 5 p.m. Sunday Eastern Time. Also, you that are in the New York area, we're at the Saturday Action Rally at the House of Justice, 9 a.m. to 11 a.m., and you can watch it live on nationalactionnetwork.net, or you can watch it on Impact Television, YouTube/NAN or AME Zion Network. But lastly, the march, and as Fred said, him and his family's coming. You and yours need to come.
1: That's right.
0: I think everybody, we need to have a huge statement from our community. August 28th, in 63, they could put 250,000 people there. We are facing them trying to dislocate, or try to dissolve, I guess is a better word, what was established with voting rights and civil rights acts. 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August 28th, do you want to know what buses are leading near you, or do you want to organize a bus, whatever you need? 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And people say, I got time, Reverend, it's just July 23rd. No, if we're going to do buses for you or get you connected on a bus, we ain't got time. We're doing that now. You can't start in a week before March and move these kinds of numbers. All right, it's policy day. Let's go to Todd in Cleveland, Ohio. Todd, you're keeping it real with Sharpton and Jones Austin.
2: Reverend Al Sharpton, Jennifer Jones Austin. I read this report on the Federal Public Defender's Office that caught my attention earlier this week. And I was wondering, had you spent any energy in the last couple of years working with people that are lobbying to get money into the Federal Public Defender's Office so that more people can receive those types of services?
1: I've done work at the local level, but not at the federal level.
2: Do you have a number in your head on the local level of what you think should be available for public defender, as far as public defender funding mm-hmm. in the New York City area?
1: Yeah, I've had various numbers because it depends upon what type of cases we're talking about and the need. So, like, when I think about public defending, it's everything from criminal defense to defense against housing, potential housing evictions. It's public defense on education matters. It runs the gamut. So I'm not quite sure if there's anything in particular you're talking about, but, we look at it at the state level, like how much money we need from state for legal aid, how much we need from the city, that type of thing.
2: Is this a constitutional right to have a public defender?
1: Yeah, it is. Hold on. Yeah, absolutely.
2: Do you ever notice the imbalance of the money allocated for prosecutors versus public defenders, and how it often makes the difference as to whether somebody gets a chance to walk free or they just have to plea bargain?
1: It is significant. That's why we are constantly helping to advocate for that funding. But absolutely. And also the money both for the defense in terms of the casework that need be done, all the materials, documentation, and then what we're paying actual public defenders. Yeah.
2: Candace Jackson Akawumi, 7th District Judge. This was my pick for the job that ultimately the judge that we have now in the Supreme Court got, which we got a good pick in there, Candace Jackson Brown. But she was on she was a federal public defender for 10 years, and I talked about her openly on air because I had read her cases and things such as that. And I noticed how that, after it settled down who was going on to the bench, there was the conversation about funding for the public defender's office on the federal level toned down. And in the interest of time today, I'm going to let it go. But at some other time, I'd like to have a conversation on air about the necessity to fund on a closer to equal level the public defender's office on the federal level and balance it with the money that's allocated for the prosecutors. A lot of people, the federal government has a 97% or 90%+ success rate, and a lot of those people are guilty, but a lot of those people aren't guilty to the point where they should be sentenced to the level that they're sentenced, and public defender's office is there to pad that so that doesn't happen, but they don't have the funding. They just don't have the funding. No further comment.
1: I don't disagree.
0: Yeah, I think that there's no disagreement on either of us here. I think that, thank you for your call, Todd. I think that, Jenny, is why it is important that we vote. And those that are running around that are trying to sell our community, promote this vote don't matter, and we ain't voting unless we get this, that, or the other, which in and of itself is a contradiction, because how you going to get something if you don't vote for the people that are going to give it to you? I think that when you look at, for example, the case that we're dealing with in Mississippi, well, the fact that we haven't challenged the local law enforcement is political. That's how they're there.
1: Mm-hmm.
0: 43% of the state is black. Why are we still dealing with all white officers, all white medical examiners all over the state? Mm-hmm. We need to use our numbers. There's a case in Milwaukee coming up with police. I mean, we've got to use all that is at our disposal. I don't say voting solves all the problems, but it's one of them. And when you are in a situation where we've been for centuries designated from slavery to being less than human to being segregated Jim Crow and still disproportionately behind in every area of human life, you don't sit around like you're choosing a fork in the drawer that will be the right utensil you want to eat. You use everything available to you, and voting is one of them.
1: You've got to be, remember that old line, you got to be in it to win it?
0: Yeah.
1: Like, you've got to be actively engaged, and your vote is your voice. Now, people say, well, I voted and nothing happened. Maybe you didn't get the outcome you wanted in this moment, but that doesn't mean that you pull it back and you stop trying. I went to the movies. I hadn't been to the movies in a long time, and I went to see that movie, The Odyssey. It was a good movie, but before the movie came on, there was a preview for a movie that's coming out in the fall starring, it's a life story of Sylvester Stallone and the making of Rocky. And I didn't know, maybe you know this, but Sylvester Stallone was a starving actor. He wanted a break, and nobody would give him a break. And a friend said to him, well, then you know what? Maybe you got to write your own script. And he wrote the story of Rocky. And then he took it to people. They said they liked it, the filmmakers. And then they said, okay, who's going to play you? And he said, I'm going to play me. And they looked at him and they laughed. They said, no, you can't play you. He said, no, I'm going to be in this. You want my script? You're going to take me with it. I'm likening that to our voting. If they want your vote, you got to be in it, and you got to tell them that you're not just giving it up, but you got to show up and you got to be a part, and you got to demand what your vote, you know, the value of your vote. You just don't hand it over. You don't step away. You stay in it so you can win it.
0: Couldn't have said it better. I thank you, Attorney Jones Austin, for saying that. You have to be in it to win it. And the thing that is so ironic and sad is when something happens to people personally, then they want everything to work. But when it's somebody else, they have all of these, you know, creative ideas. Well, we don't need to do this or we need to do that. But when it is your child or your daddy or mama, you want, why can't the elected officials do this? Well, where's the civil rights guy and all of that? And I'm asking people, don't wait to hit home for you to become involved, conscious, and proactive. Let me thank Attorney Jennifer Jones Austin. Let me thank all of you that called in, listened in. You that called in and couldn't get through but hung in there anyhow. Remember, whatever you do,
3: keep it real.
0: Wherever you go, however you feel,
3: keep it real.
0: Tell somebody, tell anybody, tell everybody.
3: Keep it real.
0: Reverend Al told you personally, keep it real. Keep it real. Keep it real.

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11: It's Sybil Wilkes with what we need to know. During last night's address from the White House, the president announced he's declassifying evidence alleging that China successfully hacked the U.S. infrastructure to compromise 220 million U.S. voter files during the 2020 election. At home, an environmental crisis is unfolding as dense Canadian wildfire smoke blankets the Northeast and Midwest, driving air quality to dangerous levels in major cities like Chicago, Cleveland, and Detroit. In public health, the CDC is investigating shredded iceberg lettuce supplied to Taco Bell by Taylor Farms as the likely source of a massive parasitic outbreak across 34 states. And finally, a chaotic studio breach at the Today Show Thursday is under investigation after a male intruder lunged at the host, Craig Melvin, while shouting bigoted slurs before being detained by

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July 23rd. Do you know what time it is? It's Al Sharpton's time. And for the next 3 hours, it's time to put aside all pretenses, deception, denial, or fronting. The time has come to keep it real on Keeping It Real with Reverend Al Sharpton. A very good afternoon to you all across the country. Good morning to our West Coast listeners. Welcome to those listening on Sirius XM, Channel 126, The Urban View, where talk empowers and becomes action. I'm coming to you live from our National Action Network corporate headquarters in New York. And it's Exhale Friday. Exhale Friday, we don't want you to go in the weekend holding any back that may have bothered you through the week or caught. I'm sorry, I said Exhale Friday. This is Thursday. I'm sorry, I'm ahead of myself. But I was working on Exhale Friday. That's why I said that. I've been going through a couple of themes on what I think, but I'll do it tomorrow. I got some real Exhale Friday suggestions, but let's deal with Thursday. Thursday is usually our policy day, and we hear what y'all got to say. Plus, I've been out the last 2 days. I was in Washington, D.C. yesterday, speaking for the National Progressive Baptist Convention, trying to energize and organize them for the big march August 28th there in Washington. And as everybody knows, 2 days before that, I was in Washington.

0: Mississippi during the funeral services for Nolan Wells. And yesterday they released the preliminary autopsy, and the findings was that it was inconclusive, but the pathologists say they cannot rule out fair play. And the forensic pathologist, Dr. Roger Mitchell, could not determine Nolan Wells' cause or manner of death because the body had significantly decomposed and had already undergone an initial autopsy. So part of what I discussed with the family and Attorney Crump on Monday after the funeral is that the question is whether we should be putting out the preliminary autopsy or not. And the consensus was if you put it out, then now it forces the county to put out their autopsy, since, as I just said, they had the first autopsy and they had the body before it was decomposed. So we're going to stay on this. It is extremely important. And, you know, someone asked me when I was in the airport last night from coming back from Washington, D.C., why do you think so many people, this is a young white gentleman, said, why do you think so many people is concerned about this case when we don't know what happened? I said, that's the problem. We're concerned because we don't know what happened. And right away, law enforcement said nothing happened. And given the history of Mississippi, from slavery to Klan to Emmett Till to Medgar Evers, you do not have a comfort level with that city, that state, rather. So let's talk about that. Let me also say, I don't know how many of you have seen the speech that President Donald Trump made in Georgia yesterday. As most of you know that are regular listeners, I get up before dawn every morning, go through my prayer and meditation, and go through the websites, get all the news, and go down to the gym and work out. I had to watch it twice where Donald Trump said that, well, it's a skirmish that we're going through in Iran, just a skirmish. Now, he's saying that for several reasons. One, he don't want to call it a war because he went to war without the authorization of Congress. Second, he don't want to call it a war because he promised no wars. And I think it is absolutely crazy that he did it on a day that they were bringing home the bodies of military men and women. I mean, if anything says how insensitive he is he had just left Andrews Air Force Base as they brought in the bodies that were dead as a result of this war and said, it's no war. I think that is crazy. Well, let's talk about this and more. Whatever you want to let out today, you can. I'll do XL Friday. Again, I'm a day ahead of myself, but I definitely want to hear, and I've been on for 2 days, I want to hear your views. Trump, on the message board, one person says, Brianna Jeter spied. Spade says, don't quote, in quotes, don't make it about race, end of quote, yet one of the boys Nolan was with, brother called blacks, worthless blacks. Yeah, I read that, Brianna. We haven't made it about anything. They made it about. And I think that by them prejudging it in a situation that clearly is one black child, one black young man who was popular football player, and one black young man, three young whites, they come back, he doesn't, they got a story, it doesn't add up, and then they say, no foul play. I think it is interesting. Let's put it that way. Pamela Edgar says, I did see the Fox News post where he said that Democrats are going to make D.C. and Puerto Rico as new states. They should. We've been trying for years to get D.C. statehood and Puerto Rico. And now, mind you now, Trump is complaining that the Democrats are going to try to make Puerto Rico and D.C. states, while he said he was going to make Greenland a state and Canada a state. So again, he doesn't have a problem with increasing the number of states. He has a problem with having states that have a diverse population. How many times he's got to call you a name before you understand you're dealing with bigotry? Cedric Cooper is saying on our message board, I found it amazing that Nolan was not the only black in Mississippi missing through the 4th of July situation has brought out, been brought out by Attorney Ben Crump. No, he isn't. There's one right out in Memphis. A lot of stuff is going on. And that's what people stop me all the time going through the airport back and forth yesterday and on Monday and say, at least 10 people of the others that stopped me, different people, say, how do you keep doing it? And I said, let me ask you a question. How do you not do something? Y'all are puzzled why I stay in the middle of the stuff. I'm puzzled by how y'all are not in the middle of it. Are y'all going to wait for it to come to your house, your family, your loved one, before you get involved? I just don't. What do you think is more important than making sure the society in which you live in is fair and equal? The society that you pay your tax on, and if you don't pay them, you're going to jail. But you don't care that you're not getting the same thing other taxpayers are getting. Fairness, justice. Don't act like something wrong with me. Something wrong with you. If you could take all of this and not open your mouth or go to a march like we're doing August 28th or go to a community meeting, you're just going to take it and act like everything's all right. And then you act like those of us that questioned it must be something wrong with it. Must be just wanting attention. Must be about money. Well, I put up money. I put up $50,000 on this. I put up money in most of the cases we've had to pay for the funerals and all that. So that ain't about money. And it ain't about attention. I have my own daily radio show syndicated and my own TV show. Why don't you try that? It's about some of us believe in doing the right thing. Try that. See if that fit. Some of us believe in doing the right thing and been doing it since we were a child. Try that. Let's take a break. I'm opening up the phones. This is our 20th anniversary year. Thursday, policy day. 1-877-532-5797. 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

0: keeping it real. I am your host, Reverend Al Sharpton, and we're back. 1-877-532-5797. Let's start in Atlanta, Georgia, WAOK, with Tyrone. Tyrone, you're keeping it real with Al Sharpton.
1: How you doing, Reverend Al? I first want to say thank you and Attorney Benjamin Crump for doing the hard work. This lifts up my every fiber of my being when I sit up and see situations like this play out across America time after time again. But what I would like my black and brown people to know and understand is that we're not fighting, or we're not up against a person or an organization. We're up against a system.
0: Right.
1: We got the police, the judges, the medical examiners, the doctors, the lawyers, all of these guys are working together. And it just, it bothers me, like, to see any of us lose our lives under these suspicious circumstances. And these people do everything that they could possibly think of to cover it up.
0: I totally agree. Thank you for your call. Good kickoff call. Because that's what it comes down to. All of the he say, she say, I like this one, I don't like that one, this, that, and the other. Don't mean nothing. If all of us are in jeopardy, or our loved ones are in jeopardy, or being the next victim, that is what matters that we need to stop. Then if all of us are living in situations that we do not get equal opportunity to take care of our families, that's where we need to stop. And, on the message board, I see Kiki Shelton said, thank you, Reverend. You marched with us in my community many years ago. When a young man was murdered by a police officer, I want to thank you for standing with the Wells Wansley family and all of us. The truth will come to light, but only through continued pressure. That's what we do. We're going to continue pressure. Judy Williams is saying, we're marching on August 28th. I can't tell you how hard I'm working on that one. I think you're right. And I think we've got to do what we've got to do. And do it together. Shannon says, wow, Reverend Al, I'm looking at a picture you took with Master P at MS Now Studios, and he's a giant standing next to you. Yeah, he's pretty tall. I'm 5'10". He's got to be 6'5". Somewhere in there. Let's go to David in North Carolina. David in North Carolina, you're keeping it real with Al Sharpton. Is David there? I don't hear David. Let me go on then to...
2: Hey, Reverend Al, can you hear me?
0: Yes, yes.
2: This is David from North Carolina. I had to call back again and check in with
0: you. Okay.
2: Yeah, last time I called, I was talking about that here in Kinston, North Carolina, that Dereonte Miller case. And I just wanted to add a few details to that.
0: Name the case again.
2: Dereonte Miller.
0: And what part of North Carolina did this happen?
2: Kinston, North Carolina. I called in and talked to you about it, I think, what was that, Monday or Tuesday earlier this week?
0: All right. I'm trying to get the detail, but go ahead. Tell us what happened.
2: Yeah, so when I was... you know, working with my little justice group or whatever, and we did a little independent type of investigation, we found out that there were 18 other fingerprints on this gun that they planted on him. This was never told, they never told the media this, the public, you know, was never abreast of this, and I was thinking to myself, like, you know, it's important to know who those fingerprints belong to and the fact that they even existed. Why would you keep that out of the media? It's because they planted the gun on him. Another situation, my neighbor came to me, and his name was Jarvis Chambers. The same night that Deriante Miller was killed, the same state trooper tried to kill him hours before that at a traffic stop by choking him to death. My neighbor said he faked like he was asleep or passed out, and they were standing over him asking, like, is he dead? Do you think he dead? Or you think he gone? And they threw him in the car. He said he woke up, and they saw him waking up. He said the state trooper came back to the car, choked him again, and put him back. He faked to sleep again, and he said, I think he dead this time. He said he heard him talking over him.
0: Wow.
2: Now, that same state trooper, his name is William A. Hardison. He killed another man in 2013 in Perquimans County, North Carolina, up there by like Elizabeth City, going towards Virginia area, Perquimans County. His name was Clayton James. He tased this man 29 times. But in his report, he said he only tased him 3 times. But when the medical examiner report came back, it concluded that he actually tased him 29 times. So when we went to the DA about Deriante, I'm like, we showing them that. And I'm like, well, how is anything that this officer say credible when here it is printed that he lied about this man he killed in Perquimans County? So I don't understand why this guy has never been brought to court. Then there was another man named Sheldon Danzy who saw me posting about Deriante on Facebook in a group, and he said, that's the same officer that tried to kill me. Next thing I know, Sheldon Danzy sending me pictures of his injuries and how he survived a murder attempt. Okay?
0: What's going on now? Is there an active investigation? Have they closed it? What's the status of the case?
2: They closed them all. So,
0: did you have an attorney working with your group?
2: Yes, we did, and I don't want to say anything disparaging about that process, but you know how it goes sometimes.
0: I got it.
2: You know, that's why I'm reaching out to you.
0: All right, well, you got it. Hold on a minute. Y'all pick up his number. Give me how David, I can hook him in with our people. Let's look into this. He was diligent enough. He called earlier in the week, I think Tuesday, and he called me back. So he's serious, and I want to seriously see what we can do. Let's take a break. Keeping it real. Shopton. Be right back.
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0: your host, Reverend Al Sharpton, and we're back. 1-877-532-5797. 1-877-532-5797. And of course, you can also go to the message board and leave a message or print a message at www.nationalactionnetwork.net. Let me say, by way of announcements, I'm already working on this Saturday and Sunday's Politics Nation with Al Sharpton show. And like last weekend, you really supported the show. And I always bring that up because I don't fool myself or you. If you don't have an audience, if you're not being rated, they're going to cancel your show. It's business with them. It's a cause with me. It's information for me, things that people are not getting. But it's business for them. And for us to keep getting high ratings at CNN and high ratings at some of the other shows, it shows your support. But in order to get that, I'm bringing on the guests that are in the middle of the issues we're talking about. Members of Congress, governors, leaders of groups, people on the ground that you don't see on TV. I'm being very meticulous about that. And I will certainly be doing that again this week. And so don't you miss Politics Nation with Al Sharpton live at 5 p.m. Eastern Time, both Saturday and Sunday. We're definitely going to be dealing with this whole Nolan Wells case. We're going to be dealing with another case in Lexington, Kentucky. We're going to deal with the whole question of War Powers Act and Trump and his cohorts, Hegseth and them, going asking for more money when they don't have money for health care and all. I have members of Congress with that. And this whole battle of when what primaries are going, at what point in the calendar, the Democrats, a lot of them will get into this weekend. And Trump's trip to Georgia, just outrageous, some of the stuff he said. Watch Politics Nation with Al Sharpton live at 5 on MS Now, Saturday and Sunday. Then I want to encourage you in the tri-state area, meet me or beat me to the Saturday Action Rally at the House of Justice, National Action Network's new headquarters, 6 Hancock Place in Harlem. That's 124th and Morningside. 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But it is really 124th and Morningside, 9 a.m. to 11 a.m. And if you're not in the New York area, you can listen to it or watch it live on Impact Television at www.nationalactionnetwork.net, at AME Zion Network, or at YouTube/NAN. I'll be in the house looking for you, our new headquarters. Get there early. People came a little later. They know we start 9. Getting there at 9, you end up in the overflow room. Get there early so you get a seat in the auditorium. The march. I was at the National Progressive Baptist Convention yesterday about the march. People are ordering buses, working with us to get buses all over the country. Some are flying in. The captain from Seattle, Washington flew all the way in from Seattle, Washington to be at the first rally last Saturday at the new House of Justice. Because people understand that we have not dramatically shown our strength, our numbers, and say we are against what you have done to the Voting Rights Act, the Supreme Court decision taking the gut out of the Voting Rights Act. Where's been the black-led protest about that? They're cutting up districts, making sure that There are no majority black districts, even though blacks are being elected in other districts where it's white majority. But they are consciously trying to break up our power. Where's our rally about that? They've ended DEI, which has cost contracts and jobs. I was reading somewhere, the data was 300,000 federal jobs lost, most of them people of color. Where is the black-led protest about it? A wall, people are dying, and you and I having to pay more at the gas pump. Where is the black-led march about that? That's what's happening August 28th. In Washington, Lincoln Memorial, you need to sign up and say, I want to be part of it. I'm going to be part of it. Is there a bus leaving near me? Or I would like to organize a bus. I can get some people together. We go. Can you help us finance it? Call 1-877-626-4651. 1-877-626-4651. Or you can go on the message, well, you can go on National Action Network, the site, and sign up on the sign-up sheet for the March on Washington, and we'll get back to you to answer your questions and to facilitate whatever you need. Let's go back to the phone. Let me go to Rick in Germany. Rick.
1: Good day, Brother Sharpton. Can you hear me?
0: I do hear you. Good day.
1: All right. It's tell it Thursday. If you can't tell it all on Tuesday, tell some of it on Thursday.
0: I like that.
1: I've got two comments. The first is in response to Dominique Sharpton's commentary yesterday and your comments just a few minutes ago about the government finding money for the U.S. social safety net. American politicians can't find money for the social safety net because they are not looking. America is not a socialist country yet. Socialism should come. Socialism must come to block nuclear war and to survive physician orchestrated and executed pestilence. Pestilence is a fancy word, a biblical word for disease. To survive climate change and global warming and the coming apocalypse related to that, socialism must come. And speaking of global warming and apocalypse, I also want to say that the polar ice caps are melting and will produce more than sea level rise. Earthquakes are coming, and in great number, earthquakes are coming as the polar ice caps melt. And because of the trees we have cut down in the last 500 years in the colonization and conquering of America, oxygen levels in the atmosphere are dropping. Not only because of the trees we've cut down, but because of the pollution we put into the air.
0: Yeah, it's a combination of the cutting down of trees, which obviously gives off a certain amount, and the you're right, the poisoning of it, of the air pollution, and the lack that you don't even have to counterbalance with trees being cut down. No, go ahead, Rick. You're saying something very important.
1: I just want to say that there's a documentary called Kiss the Ground, and the second part to that documentary is called Common Ground. One of the narrators of that documentary suggests we have maybe 50 years before total apocalypse on Earth, apocalypse beyond war, apocalypse related to how we farm and treat the planet. I suggest that it is less than 50 years. It's 34 35 years before total apocalypse. And with that, brother man, I'm done.
0: All right. Thank you for your call. That was a lot of information in that call. And a lot of us think that it's being nerdy or that it's beyond your interest. I'm not into science. No. We live science. None of us can breathe and not feel that what we are breathing, the air, the elements, are not important. So this is not about being nerdy. It's about having common sense. And if they're polluting the airwaves, and they are, and the waters, and they are, how long do you think we're going to survive as a civilization? That's as important as anything else. You and I cannot live day to day and not think about the overall jeopardy that we put ourselves in with some reckless laws. And based on it now, don't miss the point. They are doing deregulation and allowing these corporations to pollute the air and pollute the water and all for profit. They are saying that we don't care, it's going to kill people in the long run. We can make money doing this. They're more interested in being zillionaires than their grandchildren living to being 80 years old. And that's sick. You don't care about the world you hand your offspring as long as you got $1 trillion in the bank. Something's psychologically wrong with that, because they need the validation of money to make up for what they're not in their lives. So I'm not a real person. I'm not somebody that really achieved it. I can't really outthink a thought or bring out a good thought, but I got money. So I can be as ignorant and as intemperate as I want to be. And my money makes up for my lack of intelligence. That's how they feel. Which confirms that they are absolutely unintelligent. Now, Rick got me on my soapbox, but I need to say that. Because I meet these people that act like they're in a different world. We all breathe in the same air. If the air is polluted, it's going to be polluted for you and me. If the waters are polluted, it's going to be polluted for you and me. Let's quit playing with ourselves. Let's take a break. Be right back. Keep it real. Keep it real. Keep it real.
2: Keep it real.
0: Shopton. Be right back.
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4: 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Because the laws said that. 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
2: Sharpton keeps it real.
4: Because you're raising things that you haven't thought out. There were slave rebellions that did. All right, then give me the answer. You haven't answered me yet. If you thought it out, give me the answer.
2: Asking the tough questions.
5: Well, see, here's the thing. I called it a statement. Now you.
4: No, but I'm questioning your statement. You can question mine. You can question any statement I make. You can question any statement. Whoa. You can question any statement I make, but you cannot call here and tell me don't question the statement you make, brother.
6: Brother's gonna work it out.
2: 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And now, America's number one civil rights leader, the Reverend Al Sharpton.
4: Keeping it real. I am your host, Reverend Al Sharpton, and you're back. It is policy day on the national show of Keeping It Real with Al Sharpton. Let me go to Philly, though, first to WURD, to the word station in Philadelphia. Brother Jacob is on. Brother Jacob, Keeping It Real with Al Sharpton.
7: Hey, peace be unto you, Rev. Peace be with you and your global listeners, which I'm one of them. I'm going to tell you, Rev, I thank you for what God Almighty is guiding you to do for your people as well as all people. Because I ain't never heard you say nothing that would hurt other people. So that's a blessing within itself, you know. And, to my brother Rick from Germany, I say peace, but I can't claim that. You know, when I was in the church, Rev, the elders of the church, certain things you might say, they said, no, I ain't claiming that, young man. But what I'm going to do is I'm going to pray that in 5 years or that 35 years that Brother Rick was talking about, I'm going to pray that in 5 years America be back in the vanguard of saving this planet. Mm. As it was doing before the reign of Donald Trump, you know, which brings me to Trump. This language about three American lives were taken and this and that, we got to stop that language that a Palestinian or Iranian life is less than an American life. I wish we would get out of that, you know, and I'm looking at his new threats, because he got threats every day against, he going to obliterate them. He going to knock them that they never was on the planet, the Iranian government, this and that. Now, he's planning to do war crimes. No respect for the law, the international law. He's willing to do war crimes, bombing bridges. This is hurting the Iranian people. Who are in the middle. I thought he was talking about he was going to protect them. Remember the lie he told about when they were protesting over there against the government?
4: Yeah.
7: And he's going to send protection. You don't even protect your own people. The devil is a liar. But, you know, don't the scriptures say that blessed are the peacemakers? They will be called the children of God. And I say to anybody who say that they follow, that they are a follower of Jesus the Christ, peace be on him, you know, set yourself free and keep it real as you try to tell them, Rev, with the truth. Y'all know the truth about this man.

0: They don't, he don't have to do one more thing. If you say you intelligent, and if you sleep, wake up. Then stop that. The woke is bad. Stop all that stuff. You know, and to the brother that's down south that gave you them cases. Now, Rev, we don't want to burn you out. And see, one thing we have to know within ourselves is that God got it all in his hands, right? It might, I don't care how it looked to us, might look like they got away with murder. But God reminds us, all of your return is to me. Yeah. And I'm the real judge, right? So we can, you're not going to be able to handle every case in the world. You've got your plate. There's a lot on your plate, Rev. Don't burn yourself out. And people, stop trying to burn out, Reverend the Rev. But look, one more thing, Rev. Now I'm a Muslim, and we don't really believe in confession. We only confess to God, right? But I was online. I don't know what format it was. And this black man was wearing a shirt that said, I support Donald Trump, and I'm not going to apologize for it, right? So I had to respond, and I responded back, well, I won't apologize for saying that I think that you're a damn fool. Now, Rev, was I wrong for doing that? I just want your opinion. You know what I'm saying, Rev.
1: Hey, express yourself. What was the song? Express yourself. You music man. Express yourself.
0: Yeah, you know, and I love it. You know what I mean? Yes, sir. All right. Thank you, Rev.
1: Thank you for your call. I see Bluey Cluey says, dead body found a Democratic Congresswoman Ayanna Pressley's husband's home. Well, that's old news. And they investigating that. What I don't get about Bluey Cluey is y'all do a one-day investigation and say there is no fault, no suspicion, no foul play on Nolan Wells, in Mississippi. But weeks, months later, y'all still dragging about the body in Presley's husband's house, who they said they're going to have a fair investigation. Y'all are very selective on what y'all want investigated and what y'all don't want prejudged. Now, if I had gone down to Ocean Springs and said this is racist and the three kids, white kids, were racist, y'all say, see, he rushing the judge, man, he wrong, he's a bigot, da da da da. I go down and say, I put up money to get to the truth. And we're not saying it's racist, but you can't say it's not racist. But y'all are going to assume that Presley's husband did something without any investigation. Y'all going, he's convicted without an investigation, without a charge. That's the double standard that makes people understand y'all are playing from a position of politics and what you believe to be rather than being fair and even-handed. You got to, can't have it both ways. Go to Tyrone in Atlanta, Georgia, W-A-O-K, Tyrone. Is Tyrone there?
2: Good afternoon, this is Katrina.
1: All right, they gave me the wrong board. All right, go ahead, Katrina.
2: They gave you the right board.
1: All right, I hear that. Go ahead.
2: Today is Together Thursday, and I called the network a couple of days ago to see if we could come up with 1 million fathers and 1 million mothers march all the way down to Mississippi, and I wanted to see how we can have that organized so we can have state from state to travel with us down to Mississippi, because I'm really, this is not sitting with me well when I hear about this young man body being decomposed from the first coroner office, knowing that I buried people and we had to wait for the time. We had to wait 3 weeks, 4 weeks to bury our loved one. And our loved ones was never decomposed like that, you know. So it's very disturbing to me that the medical examiner did not have his body sitting on ice and preserving him as he was doing the autopsy. This is very disturbing how so fast that this young man's body decomposed and his body parts is being missing from him having a second autopsy. Like, right. It just does not sit well with me to know the order that they had his body in. And I feel like every mother and every father need to stand up and take this march, because, see, I grew up to know that it takes a village to raise one child. And I feel Mississippi needs to know that this young man come from a village of many states. And we need to represent him, his mother, his father, and his siblings.
1: Yep. I thank you for your call. You are right on it. And you're right. It is the right call. Let me get ready for the break, and I'll come right back to more of you on Keeping It Real. Shopton, I'm in today. Thank Dominique for covering me the last 2 days, but I'm back. I want to hear what you have to say or what you want to write. Keeping It Real, Shopton. Be right back.

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0: 5797. 1-877-532-5797. And let's go back to the phones. Let me go to Philadelphia, WURD, to Disco Brian. Disco Brian?
3: Yes, Rev. It is wonderfully just glorious to hear your golden voice again, even though your daughter is, there's nothing that tops her regarding hosts of shows. I think she should be some weekend punditry on certain cable news networks, but that's another day for another time. She's brilliant and just so kind and so open to hearing from so many different people, just like you are. But she does it with a maternal vibe that we need to hear more of, I think. Rev, on the question of socialism, as a former card-carrying member of, as you know, DSA myself, before I woke up and started asking myself how a so-called progressive organization in the most diverse city, in the biggest city in the world, in New York City, when I was a member, how can a progressive organization like that be 65 to 85% white? And, you know, I slowly started waking up and eventually left. But just a slight historical reflection, if I can, on Brother Rick's insight about the question of socialism being an antidote to the nuclear threat. I just have to remember that the Soviet Socialist Republic possessed nuclear weapons, which are now controlled by Putin, and that Putin's most powerful partner, the Chinese Communist Party, which is officially itself a Marxist and socialist government, also governs a very large nuclear arsenal. And so I think the essential distinction, if I may, it seems less capitalism versus socialism as democracy versus autocracy. And, I've been reading back on Dr. King's 1962 speech called Can a Christian Be a Communist? And Dr. King, in that speech, definitely condemns the inequality and exploitation of Western capitalist democracies, but he also acknowledges that in these democracies, we preserve something precious and indispensable, which is the right to criticize the government, protest, and engage in civil disobedience. You know, Rev, in China, Iran, and Russia, citizens are allowed to permit, are allowed to denounce America and Israel and capitalism or the West, but, as you know, when they protest their own rulers, they risk extreme surveillance, prison, torture, poisoning, and death. So a government, I don't think, Rev, is humane merely because it speaks in the language of socialism or religion or resistance or anti-imperialism. The real test is whether people, like we're going to be doing on August 28th, can resist that government without being crushed. Would you agree with that, Rev?
0: I totally agree. I think that it is important. See, I was taught coming up in the movement that if you start with the wrong premise, you're going to end up with the wrong conclusion. And I think the debate is not between socialism and capitalism, because there's light and dark, shades of gray in both. And particularly in the black community, we never had access to capital. So we talk about capitalism. For most of us, we do not understand what the capitalist, the lords and barons of capitalism's life is about, because we were in the capitalist structure at the bottom of the economic ladder and still is. And they're trying to hide that data by ending DEI so they only have to give you the diversity numbers. In socialism, though, there have been socialist states that also discriminated against people based on race. Socialism, I told a story publicly. In 2000, I was able to go to Cuba. I met with Fidel Castro. Castro told me under him, this 2000 now, the revolution in Cuba against Batista was in 59. He said, under me, 21 years later, down in Santiago, where I'm from, there's still racism, Reverend. So I think people do not understand that you cannot simplify what we're up against. I definitely agree with you on that.
3: Rev, you know, that's the thing, is as much as America has depressed me, given, you know, my own history, family history, and relatives who fall very short of morality on the question of, well, everything, women, race, class. I can't help but notice that after World War II, you know, when Russians went back to Russia, right, and Chinese folks went back to China, the Chinese soldiers, and American soldiers came back here. As horrible as the assassinations were for all the leaders, you know, that Nina Simone coronated in her songs, and others, especially black leaders, and the assassinations and the assassinations against JFK and RFK, you know, it there is no historical parallel to the fact that we at least have, and you are an emblem of, carrying on the legacy of the civil rights movement, that China and Russia have no chance of ever having because of the totalitarianism of their so-called socialist regimes. Do you see it that way too?
0: Yeah, in a broader sense, yeah, I do see that. But thank you for your call. Let me bring in my co-host. She's on every Thursday with us. She is our policy wonk, the attorney, who is the CEO of the Protestant Welfare Agencies of New York and the vice chairman of the National Board of National Action Network, Attorney Jennifer Jones Austin. How you doing, Jenny?
4: Hi, sir. Good to be with you. I'm good, doing all right. As you often hear me say, all things considered, I'm doing okay, and I'm glad to be with you this afternoon and everyone else.
0: Yeah, I've heard that. I want to ask you a question. I want to get into some of the other policy stuff, but I want to ask you a question. James Thomas wrote on our message board, Boosie the rapper has just announced that he's now suing the Trump administration for not respecting the 600K pardon he looked for. Good luck in getting your money back because you supported a felon. Good luck. The reason I brought this up is if he paid somebody 600 grand, 60 grand, whatever the figure is, to get a pardon, isn't that illegal?
4: Absolutely. Absolutely. I'm trying to figure out, frankly, what attorneys actually told him he could go get his money, that he could sue somebody. Like, you know, first of all, I don't even know if I'd be disclosing that I engaged in that that illegality. Now, what they're trying to say is that, like, that maybe it was a misrepresentation or something that they told him. Like, I'm trying to figure out maybe what he's suing them for is they misrepresented that if he gave them the money, he could get the pardon. But it's illegal to give money for a pardon. So, I mean,
0: right.
4: This is part of bribery.
0: And it's illegal for him to give the money for a pardon.
4: Exactly. That's wild.
0: You know, I had an old friend of mine say common sense ain't common. Because he put himself in a very precarious position. All right, let's take a break. Be right back. Keeping it real. Shopton. Jones Austin. Be right back.
5: This is an important notice to all U.S. taxpayers. 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
14: It's Sybil Wilkes with what we need to know. During last night's address from the White House, the president announced he's declassifying evidence alleging that China successfully hacked the U.S. infrastructure to compromise 220 million U.S. voter files during the 2020 election. At home, an environmental crisis is unfolding as dense Canadian wildfire smoke blankets the Northeast and Midwest, driving air quality to dangerous levels in major cities like Chicago, Cleveland, and Detroit. In public health, the CDC is investigating shredded iceberg lettuce supplied to Taco Bell by Taylor Farms as the likely source of a massive parasitic outbreak across 34 states. And finally, a chaotic studio breach at the Today Show Thursday is under investigation after a male intruder lunged at the host, Craig Melvin, while shouting bigoted slurs before being detained by security. I'm Sybil Wilkes. Be informed. Be empowered.
0: This is Reverend Al Sharpton. 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We need action around voting rights. 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

0: co-host. Jenny, the whole case, and this is policy day when you're on, the whole case around what has happened to Nolan Wells in Mississippi. We saw the independent autopsy was released yesterday by Dr. Roger Mitchell. And he said that the body was significantly decomposed and had already undergone the initial autopsy. So there were limitations that made it difficult for him to assess the bruising and prevented examination of key areas, including the lungs, because the airway, neck, and stomach, because all of that had been dealt with by the county autopsy. But they're trying to push the county by going public, to release their findings. How do you assess, as a lawyer, the case, the positioning of this case?
1: Well, you know, you always have to wonder if we're driving towards the truth, and all law enforcement bodies that have a responsibility, just by being law enforcement bodies, have a responsibility to be ever in pursuit of the truth and of justice. You have to ask the question, you have to wonder why they're not coming forth and presenting the full autopsy report for the family and for the family's attorneys to see exactly what happened. And especially when you have an independent autopsy performed, and the pathologist who performed it saying that the body has deteriorated so much that you can't really get a full assessment. And so the question becomes, what is the reason for withholding this critical information if you are law enforcement truly in pursuit of the truth? And we all know where that questioning takes you.
0: Absolutely. Now, let me raise this question. We have the president, and I'm going to a total different subject because we're definitely going to stay on this case with what happened to Nolan. And I think that Ben Crump, I've worked with him now 20 years since the case the boot camp case in Tallahassee, Florida. And I worked with him for 20 years, and I find him to be committed, integrity. I worked with Johnny Cochran for many years. And those two, I worked with a lot of lawyers. Some were good, some were better than others, I'll put it that way. But I don't know any of them, including ones that were for me, that I won't say why I went my own way and other lawyers went with me. These lawyers are more skillful than any lawyers that I know. So that's why when Ben calls me, I come, because the cases he comes with is thoroughly investigated and don't leave you out there hanging. Yeah, mm-hmm. Because of your father, mm-hmm. who was with me since I was 12 years old. I was with him. I had lawyers got me in trouble and then turn around and want me to thank them for getting me out of the trouble they got me in. And things blew up in their face. So I think that what Crump is trying to raise here is that if there's nothing here, then why can't y'all come forward and say that?
1: Absolutely. And what I always think about is that in Ben Crump, first of all, you got to remember that his integrity and his ethics have to be, par none for him to keep doing what he does for the benefit of individuals and families and the community at large. He and his team members, partners, and let's just say his practice is growing, not simply because of these cases occurring, but also because of partners who understand the value of what he brings to the table. Again, his integrity and his ethics when it comes to these matters, on top of his legal knowledge, his legal acumen. And this is where I'm really going to go. He's now so experienced in these matters, he has a good appreciation for, you know, what law enforcement has a responsibility to do. And frankly, when he's getting the runaround, I mean, questions, you know, have to be asked about how certain body parts, and I hate to put it so matter-of-factly, you've got body parts that were removed. And they say that in the initial autopsy, the medical examiner removed certain body parts to perform a deeper analysis. But yet, they were comfortable coming out with results early on saying nothing to see here,
0: right.
1: Nothing wrong.
0: Right.
1: Like, make sense. If you did not have a full and complete autopsy, then how dare you do something like that? But clearly, you know, I would look at it, and Ben Crump is probably looking at this and saying, you know, what is what legally is happening, what is appropriate, what is not, and then what is also being done in playing out in social media and in mainstream media to try to influence. I mean, you know, government officials have done this for a long time. Give you some information and get people thinking one thing so they could lessen the impact of what comes later.
0: Absolutely. Let's go to the phones. Let's go to Ray in Cincinnati, Ohio, the buzz. Ray?
2: Yes, sir. Thanks for taking my call, Rev. Rev, I got something for you. Then I got something for your guest. First of all, when you put the country in the hands of a lunatic, you're going to get chaos. I thought that being a whistleblower with the Secret Service guy did, talking to MS Now, is what I heard, that's not a crime, or they're going after this guy, you know, because he's talking about J.D. Vance and the things that J.D. Vance is taking them through. That's another issue. But for your guess, I don't know if you saw this killing by four cops of this guy on the street. Guy was shot three times. Now, here you have, and I'm going to lay it out, you have, what, about four or five cops wrestling with a guy who they claim had a knife, and they did show a knife, but they don't know if they had, if the knife was in his hand or not. But they was tussling on the ground. You can't tell me that four or five cops can't handle one guy. Now, here's my issue, is that if they all fear for their lives, why did only one cop shoot? One cop shot three times, you know, and if that's the case, what, the other four didn't fear for their lives? So my question to you, Ms. Jones Austin, is, can you make, as a prosecutor, can you make a case for it being justified, or as a defense attorney for the family, can you make a case out of being unjustified?
1: So let me first say to you, unfortunately, I don't have all of the facts of the case, and right now I'm really going with what you're sharing with me, but just based on what you're sharing, there are instances where defense attorneys have been able to, essentially what they do is they separate the cases at trial. And so you could have one cop on trial and three others not if it went that far. And that one cop could have a defense of self-defense, that, you know, they had a fear that their life was in imminent danger of being taken. And if there's nothing in there on the part of the other three cops saying that, you know, we had no reason to fear, then you could have that as a plausible. Like, again, I don't know the circumstances of the case, but I'm just saying, based on what you shared, you could have a situation where somebody could argue self-defense while three others are not and might be able to get off on that.
2: Okay, and I'll say this in closing, Rev. It looks like with what ICE is doing and killing these folks out here in these cities, it's giving carte blanche for these other cops, just regular cops, to do what they want to do, knowing that they'll be protected by the Trump administration. We're going backwards, folks. Y'all better wake up. You know, we're going backwards. All right, Rhea, thanks.
0: All right, thank you for your call. I think that is absolutely correct. And I think the sad part about it is we're going backwards to with our eyes wide open, Jenny. When you see, and this is something I wanted to raise with you, and I'm going back to the phone. When you see the Secretary of Defense, Pete Hegseth, go and ask for more money for a war, when the war, first of all, Trump called a war a skirmish that is not a war, but I need billions of more dollars. I've already spent billions. I need more money. And yes, it's jacking up the oil prices and therefore the gas prices and therefore the cost of living. But I want more money from y'all in order to continue this. I mean, this insults the intelligence of the American people, or you assume they don't have any intelligence.
1: That's exactly right. I mean, this is a war that has never been legally authorized because Congress has to, as the only government entity that can actually declare war. So we're in a war that has not been authorized, and they, Trump and his cronies, Pete Hegseth and the like, they are expending billions of dollars when the government itself has said that we don't have money, we need to bring down the deficit, we can't be paying SNAP, we can't be paying Medicaid, you know, like, you know, we're being stripped of our resources, and they are pouring money into a war that they were not authorized to get into, and you have Congress, a Republican-led Congress, figuring out how to play along, because what they're doing is they're putting forth requests for additional funding. They're saying it's, you know, to replenish our defense. We need to replenish our defense. So the argument is, you know, we're going to need more. We're going to need more money to fight, and we're going to need more weapons. And we can't be left out here as a country with nothing. You've got to fund this. So it's kind of like skirting around the fact that they never even got the legal authorization to spend this money on the war. They're now just coming back to it. It's like when you get somebody gets you into a bad situation, and now they want you to help them get out of it when you shouldn't have been in the first place. And had they not done what they did do, you wouldn't be in it. But now you want me to bail you out. That's right. What this is.
0: Donald in Milwaukee, Wisconsin. Donald, you're keeping it real with Shopton and Jones Austin. Let's take our break. I'll come right back to Donald. Keeping it real. Shopton, Jones Austin. Be right back.

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7: I'm looking at the video.

0: Keeping it real, keeping it real. I'm your host, Reverend Al Sharpton. Attorney Jennifer Jones Austin is our co-host. Let's go to Donald in Milwaukee, Attorney Jones Austin.
1: Yes, hello, how you doing?
0: I'm doing very well, how are you?
1: I'm doing fine. You're a hard man to get in touch with. I've been on about an hour trying to get to you. Yes, but have you heard this tape, you know, that was played with the young one of the guys was saying about the brother that was thrown in the water, how he couldn't swim, and how the monkey and all this type of stuff, you know, how he was growing up and didn't have the ability to swim?
0: No, I've not heard that tape.
1: Yeah, this is on the earlier radio show that I listened to from 7 to 9, Say Something Real with Michelle Bryan, and she played the tape of that, you know, of how he was mocked, how he couldn't swim and all like that.
0: Mocked by who is on the tape?
1: The white guys that threw the brother in the water. They were mocking him how he couldn't swim, talking about, look at the monkey, you know, how these black guys, you know,
0: How was this taped? When did they tape this? And how do we know that they threw him in the water?
1: Well, that was a tape that she played on her show this morning, how they were mocking him.
0: All right, well, let me check that out, because if they got a tape of them mocking him, that ought to be evidence that the family have it. And I know they don't have that. This is the first I'm hearing that. And if they got evidence that they did, in fact, throw him in the water, that's evidence. Because the story that they told is they left him there. How could they have thrown him in the water?
1: But it's so many things going around about that event, you know, so.
0: That's why we need a thorough investigation. That's why we put the lawyers on it. But you're right, Donald. Thank you for your call. Let me go to Mike in Fairfield, Georgia. Mike, you're keeping it real with Al Sharpton.
2: Hey, good afternoon, Reverend Al. How are you?
0: I'm doing very well. How are you?
2: I'm doing okay. Reverend Al, you told me to keep you abreast of the Camp Lejeune. We had a setback a couple of days ago. One of the federal judges decided to retire, or I guess go into senior mode. But we still have the October 31st deadline where everybody needs to come up with the settlement idea. But what I was calling you about, too, though, this morning, I'm an early riser like you. I saw Chuck Schumer and the Democratic Senator.

0: senators getting together in case Trump tries to do something about the elections. And I talked to you earlier this year about if Johnson decides he's not going to give up the gavel and they're not going to certify the election, are we in a constitutional crisis, or what's the next step?
1: I think that, and you should weigh in on this, attorney, Jones Austin. I think that if they try to interfere with the election, that there is developing now counter strategies to make sure that doesn't happen. I think that we can't sit here knowing of the possibilities and the tendencies of Donald Trump and his followers and not be prepared in several ways to deal with it. And that's why the march is so important, because we're going to mobilize people to be a part of it. But I would also be foolish knowing that they listen to my radio show and TV show to say publicly how we do. But we are definitely trying to move to be able to interfere with that process. Now, I agree with you, it's going to be a process because they've got a lot of power, but we do too, and I think we've got to use it, and I don't think we need to go in blindly thinking that they're not going to try to do something. January 6th was inspired and championed by him. They intended to stop the certification of an election then. So you know what they'll do in an election, that they would lose the House and the Senate.
2: Yeah, I'll just add in here that, you know, public trust of Congress is like, you know, trust of many of our other institutions. It is significantly low. And I think that, you know, one of the things that these guys would have to understand and appreciate is Donald Trump is not going to be there, but for so much longer. And none of them, you know, I don't know if this is a good thing. I think it's a good thing in this respect, have the heft that he does. And so what we've got to remember is that at all times, these elected officials, all what they want, so many of them, is to remain elected officials. And if they were to, if Mike Johnson was to try to not decertify the upcoming midterm results, he'd be in a lot of legal hot water. He is legally required by the U.S. Constitution to certify the election results. He doesn't have a choice in this. So you'd have a lot of legal cases. That suits that would commence. He would be essentially, you know, like violating all of the duties and responsibilities. He could be impeached. He could be removed from office. Bottom line, they're not going to have the backing that Donald Trump has given them. He's a lame duck now. And so I think that this is one of those things where they, hopefully you would start to see some movement and shift, because at the end of the day, they're more concerned about keeping themselves in Congress. They've been abiding by Trump because he's been the key to keeping them there. But he's going to be a lame duck soon.
1: Absolutely right. Absolutely right. Let's go to Khaki in Washington, D.C. Khaki.
3: Hi, Reverend Al, and this is Jones Austin. First, Reverend Al, I'd just like to say thank you. I'm grateful that you have chosen to pour of yourself and your resources into Nolan Wells. Nolan Wells' family. A lot of people down in Mississippi are grateful as well. I had mentioned before that although I've been in the DMV area for nearly 50 years, I was born and raised down there and still have a large number of extended family members who live there. So by your shining the light on this situation, whether you realize it or not, you've also shown a light on the many, many, many other cases that I'm aware of that's been happening down there for the last several years. There are so many people who are missing, more young men, whose family members can't get any sort of assistance from the police department. A lot of these people have taken it upon themselves to put signs on street poles and this kind of thing, trying to, you know, find their loved ones on their own. It's just a real sad situation. When I talk to family members, I hear different things. Like one of my nieces said to me that living in Jackson is like living in a black hole, and another described it as like a city with a black cloud over it. For one thing, they've been under the thumb of state government has been white since 2004. They haven't had they've had Republican governors since 2004. Between 2000 and 2004, they allowed a Democrat to slip in there, and he did a little bit too much to help the people, so they made sure they ushered him on out. And so Mississippi, Jackson in particular, has been just in a bad way for a very long time. And to your point, Mrs. Austin, about if they were in pursuit of justice and the truth, what they would do, they're not in pursuit of it. I maintain that they already have the truth. And they don't want it to be known. I believe it's going to take a well-meaning white person, a whistleblower, one of those students, to come out and tell the truth.
1: Well, we gonna keep the pressure on. I appreciate your call. Let's take a break. Shopton, Jones Austin, be right back.
4: 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Keeping it real.
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0: I am your host, Reverend Al Sharpton. Attorney Jennifer Jones Austin is our co-host. Jenny, I want to ask you a legal question. I'm going back to the phones. News broke, I suppose, last night that there was a reference given to the Justice Department to investigate Jack Smith, who many of us might remember was the one that was prosecuting Donald Trump for interfering or trying to interfere with the election count in Georgia and other criminal accusations, and it was dropped when he won the election. The Justice Department dropped it. I think it is interesting to me now that they're going after him. How do you read that as a lawyer? I know you can indict a ham sandwich if you want to, but I mean, there seems to me to be a very obvious vindictiveness about this.
2: You know, I shouldn't do this as a lawyer, but I'm going to do it anyway. Anytime, I've come to appreciate that anytime I see Jim Jordan, the Republican from Ohio who is the chair of the House Judiciary, anytime I see him leading anything or talking about anything, I have to appreciate that it will be filled with a whole lot of mythical statements, unwarranted, unfounded, unsubstantiated statements. So the fact that he is essentially the one who is pushing this and is urging the Justice Department to launch a criminal investigation into Special Counsel Jack Smith, you know, alleging that he made willful, like intentional false statements. This is what Jim Jordan does every time you hear him, lead a congressional hearing. And so it's just yet another example, and it will be seen as such by the public, yet another example of the Trump administration's efforts to essentially malign and mischaracterize, the actions of people who have sought to uphold the law, especially when it comes to Donald Trump and his cronies and the wrongful actions that they've undertaken. So, you know, we'll see once again whether or not he gets anywhere. You remember, you've got to have an investigation. Then the evidence would be turned over to a grand jury to see whether or not they would indict. We'll see where this goes. We don't know just yet, but it's just yet another example of how Trump has used the Justice Department in a way that is wholly inappropriate. It's supposed to be separation of powers, but he's used it to advance his, seek revenge on people who were trying to uphold the law.
0: Let's go to Fred in Milwaukee, Wisconsin. Fred.
3: Hey, how are you? Hey, how are you doing?
0: Doing well.
3: All right. Oh, there's so many things that over the week I've had a list. But first, I just want to talk about a few things. Regarding the Nolan family, and I know Attorney Crump is probably doing this, but, you know, because a lot of smaller departments, their sheriffs are elected. And, you know, so there's ties to the community, what relationship they have with the young men and their families. Like I called before, so, you know, I did 25 years in law enforcement. You know, just the officer, you know, the cyber doesn't sound right. But when it comes to the investigation, what background, what do they have as far as investigating homicides, wrongful deaths, things of that nature? Those are things to be looked into relationship with that. Because if it's an elected official, you know, with sheriff's departments throughout the country, you know, you don't necessarily have to have any law background. You know, you can just be popular in that city.
0: Let me just say this and you can finish, because you hit something very important. We have already begun digging on that. That's how we came up with the fact that one of them's are related to a judge there who has already said something publicly. So a lot that I am privy to, I'm not going to say publicly, but that was came out publicly about the judge, and which just gives you evidence that we're not taking that unmindful of that at all, especially when you're dealing with a little town like Ocean Springs. I've been going to Mississippi 40 years. I've never heard of Ocean Springs till now. So you can imagine that small Mississippi town, how much everybody knows each other and how connected they are.
3: Yeah, no, true. And those are things. there's so many things. So I'll just start. When it comes to Trump and Project 2025, how I view it, Trump is like the pit bull let's loose in the yard, but we got to look at who's in the house. You know, there's dozens of people that contribute to Project 2025. You have former and retired military leaders. You have professors from the, conservative universities and think tanks. You have former, politicians. They all contribute. So he's, they found somebody that is going to go out there and bark and fight and corrupt as long as he's making money. And that's the other thing. When speaking of money, we have to look at, okay, you want $1 trillion for a war. Who's getting paid? Who's making the money? All this money is not going to the troops. Who are we, what industries, what military weapon companies are making money, off of this? Who else is making money? Because, with the straits being closed, open, if I'm somebody going to buy stock, I know a heads up. They're going to close it. They're going to shut it down. Because we got to remember when, he kidnapped the president of Venezuela. He contacted oil companies before he notified the government, the Congress and Senate. So we really have to look at, also these other people, too, because they're all out here getting paid, getting rich. And the last thing I was going to say, just for, this upcoming election, I hear a lot of talk with the Democrats, socialists. There was a brother who spoke the other day, and he said, we have some social programs, Social Security, Medicare. I hope that, instead of just back and forth, let's get together to discuss, do like the Republicans. They keep their in-house fighting hush for the most part. And they work something out and band together for the good of all to get Trump this corrupt Justice Department, because there is none. You haven't heard one thing about Justice Department looking at, hey, maybe we'll keep a look on the Nolan situation. They're not going to say anything. They're going after universities for DEI. And it's just frustrating. So I thank you. I'll be in Washington, D.C. My family, we're coming for the march. But, this is a corrupt law enforcement as far as the federal government, and it trickles down to the mindset of local law enforcement agencies, what they do and how they handle and deal with people. Because you have officers that I've always lived in the community, worked in the community, active in the community, talked to the community, how to deal with police, what to do when confronted with the police, how to file complaints. So those are things, but you got to have a vested interest, but you have some officers, they just come up on police, what they look at as a zoo and go back home, and they don't care what happens.
0: Absolutely right. Absolutely right.
3: There's so many things I could be saying. I got like 3 pages of notes for the last 2 weeks.
0: All right. Well, keep calling in. I like your... You deal with very specific, concise things, and thank you for calling in. And I'm looking for you and your family at the march. Make sure you say who you are, brother. Fred, I'd like to meet you and your family. Let's take a break. Be right back. Keeping it real. Shopton. Jones Austin. Be right back.
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4: Do you ever wonder what the Bible says about what's going on in the world? 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

0: Austin is our co-host. Don't forget, watch Politics Nation with Al Sharpton live at 5 p.m. Eastern Time, Saturday and Sunday on MS Now. In fact, I will say we're going to start the countdown this weekend. Jenny, is the countdown. It'll be 100 days to the election starting this weekend. I'm going to have on some of the officials on what the election means specifically for our community, how we're going to protect ourselves against tampering, how we deal with the internal battles that need to be dealt with. You're going to want to see both nights. I'll announce tomorrow all the guests. I know one of them will be Hakeem Jeffries, will be with me this weekend, and others. So make sure you watch MS Now, 5 p.m. Saturday Eastern Time and 5 p.m. Sunday Eastern Time. Also, you that are in the New York area, we're at the Saturday Action Rally at the House of Justice, 9 a.m. to 11 a.m., and you can watch it live on nationalactionnetwork.net, or you can watch it on Impact Television, YouTube/NAN, or AME Zion Network. But lastly, the march, and as Fred said, him and his family's coming. You and yours need to come.
1: That's right. I
0: think everybody, we need to have a huge statement from our community. August 28th, in 63, they could put 250,000 people there. We are facing them trying to dislocate or try to dissolve, I guess is a better word, what was established with voting rights and civil rights acts. 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August 28th, do you want to know what buses are leading near you, or do you want to organize a bus, whatever you need? You can sign up now at www.nationalactionnetwork.net or call the toll-free number at 1-877-626-4651, 1-877-626-4651. And people say, I got time, Reverend, it's just July 23rd. No, if we're going to do buses for you or get you connected on a bus, we ain't got time. We're doing that now. You can't start in a week before March and move these kinds of numbers. All right, it's policy day. Let's go to Todd in Cleveland, Ohio. Todd, you're keeping it real with Sharpton and Jones Austin.
2: Reverend Al Sharpton, Jennifer Jones Austin. I read this report on the Federal Public Defender's Office that caught my attention earlier this week. And I was wondering, had you spent any energy in the last couple of years working with people that are lobbying to get money into the Federal Public Defender's Office so that more people can receive those types of services?
3: I've done work at the local level, but not at the federal level.
2: Do you have a number in your head on the local level of what you think should be available for public defender funding mm-hmm. in the New York City area?
3: Yeah, I've had various numbers because it depends upon what type of cases we're talking about in the need. So, like, when I think about public defending, it's everything from criminal defense to defense against housing, potential housing evictions. It's public defense on education matters. It runs the gamut. So I'm not quite sure if there's anything in particular you're talking about, but, we look at it at the state level, like how much money we need from state for legal aid, how much we need from the city, that type of thing.
2: Is this a constitutional right to have a public defender?
3: Yeah, it is. Hold on. Yeah, absolutely.
2: Do you ever notice the imbalance of the money allocated for prosecutors versus public defenders, and how it often makes the difference as to whether somebody gets a chance to walk free or they just have to plea bargain?
3: It is significant. That's why we are constantly helping to advocate for that funding. But absolutely. And also the money both for the defense in terms of the casework that need be done, all the materials, documentation, and then what we're paying actual public defenders. Yeah.
2: Candace Akawumi, Candace Jackson Akawumi, 7th District Judge. This was my pick for the job that ultimately the judge that we have now in the Supreme Court got, which we got a good pick in there, Candace Jackson Brown. But she was on she was a federal public defender for 10 years, and I talked about her openly on air because I had read her cases and things such as that. And I noticed how that, after it settled down who was going on to the bench, there was the conversation about funding for the public defender's office on the federal level toned down. And in the interest of time today, I'm going to let it go. But at some other time, I'd like to have a conversation on air about the necessity to fund on a closer to equal level the public defender's office on the federal level and balance it with the money that's allocated for the prosecutors. A lot of people, the federal government has a 97% or 90%+ success rate, and a lot of those people are guilty, but a lot of those people aren't guilty to the point where they should be sentenced to the level that they're sentenced, and public defender's office is there to pad that so that doesn't happen, but they don't have the funding. They just don't have the funding. No further comment.
3: I don't disagree.
0: Yeah, I think that there's no disagreement on any either of us here. I think that, thank you for your call, Todd. I think that, Jenny, is why it is important that we vote. And those that are running around that are trying to sell our community, promote this vote don't matter, and we ain't voting unless we get this, that, or the other, which in and of itself is a contradiction, because how you going to get something if you don't vote for the people that are going to give it to you? I think that when you look at, for example, the case that we're dealing with in Mississippi, well, the fact that we having to challenge the local law enforcement is political. That's how they're there. 43% of the state is black. Why are we still dealing with all white officers, all white medical examiners all over the state? Mm-hmm. We need to use our numbers. There's a case in Milwaukee coming up with police. I mean, we've got to use all that is at our disposal. I don't say voting solves all the problems, but it's one of them. And when you are in a situation where we've been for centuries designated from slavery to being less than human to being segregated Jim Crow and still disproportionately behind in every area of human life, you don't sit around like you're choosing a fork in the drawer that will be the right utensil you want to eat. You use everything available to you, and voting is one of them.
3: You've got to be, remember that old line, you got to be in it to win it?
0: Yeah.
3: Like, you've got to be actively engaged, and your vote is your voice. Now, things, people say, well, I voted and nothing happened. Maybe you didn't get the outcome you wanted in this moment, but that doesn't mean that you pull it back and you stop trying. I went to the movies. I hadn't been to the movies in a long time, and I went to see that movie, The Odyssey. It was a good movie, but before the movie came on, there was a preview for a movie that's coming out in the fall starring, I shouldn't say starring, it's a life story of Sylvester Stallone and the making of Rocky. And I didn't know, maybe you know this, but Sylvester Stallone was a starving actor. He wanted a break, and nobody would give him a break. And a friend said to him, well, then you know what? Maybe you got to write your own script. And he wrote the story of Rocky. And then he took it to people. They said they liked it, the filmmakers. And then they said, okay, who's going to play you? And he said, I'm going to play me. And they looked at him and they laughed. They said, no, you can't play you. He said, no, I'm going to be in this. You want my script? You're going to take me with it. I'm likening that to our voting. If they want your vote, you got to be in it, and you got to tell them that you're not just giving it up, but you got to show up and you got to be a part, and you got to demand what your vote, you know, the value of your vote. You just don't hand it over. You don't step away. You stay in it so you can win it.
0: Couldn't have said it better. I thank you, Attorney Jones Austin, for saying that. You have to be in it to win it. And the thing that is so ironic and sad is when something happens to people personally, then they want everything to work. But when it's somebody else, they have all of these, you know, creative ideas. Well, we don't need to do this or we need to do that. But when it is your child or your daddy or mama, you want, why can't the elected officials do this? Well, where's the civil rights guy and all of that? And I'm asking people, don't wait to hit home for you to become involved, conscious, and proactive. Let me thank Attorney Jennifer Jones Austin. Let me thank all of you that called in, listened in. You that called in and couldn't get through but hung in there anyhow. Remember, whatever you do,
1: keep it real.
0: Wherever you go, however you feel,
1: keep it real.
0: Tell somebody, tell anybody, tell everybody.
1: Keep it real.
0: Reverend Al told you personally, keep it real. Keep it real. Keep it real.

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0: We can smile in the morning. Shall thank y'all for giving God praise this morning. 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
8: I'm in Cincinnati. Yo, come into the stage right now. He brings you the news you absolutely positively cannot use. Comedian extraordinaire. I need y'all to make some noise right now for Special K.
9: Cincinnati, what's up? Wake up. Make some noise, y'all. Come on, Cincinnati. Come on, Cincinnati. I see y'all.
8: Yo, Cincinnati up next. He is a sports genius. He brings you the joke of the day. I need y'all to make some noise right now.

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1: Up next, man, she is a super mom. She brings you the news every single day. Y'all make some noise for our Freedas!
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0: Taste
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0: Funkify. Open up and let the funk flow in. From the homie named Jay and his newfound friend. I'm hitting switches like Eric on a solo creep. For your Jeep, it's the BRAT. Put the dip in your hip from right to left. On top of all that, I'm so dead. Hey, and we get nothing but the
1: There you go, there you go. Front page up next, y'all. Ricky Smiley, the morning show. Oh.

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8: WERE AM traffic. Southbound Route 8 after Howe Road. An accident blocks your right lane. Disabled vehicle blocks eastbound 90 before Ontario Street. Your right lane blocked. Bridge Road closed at Boston Road for repair work. For the forecast for today, partly sunny skies, highs in the lower 80s. Tonight, partly cloudy with lows in the lower 60s. Right now, 61 degrees. I'm on News Talk 1490 WERE AM, the people station, online at newstalkcleveland.com.
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24: Dirty South. Uh-huh. 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Fellas. East Coast, feel me. 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

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Uh-huh, and listen to what I gotta say. Uh-huh, Timberland. Don't you know I am the man? Rock shows here in Japan. Have people shaking my hand.

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1: Let's go. 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
0: Last name Wilson.
2: What's up, everyone? This is her.
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4: What up, what up? This is Neo giving a shout out to Ricky Smiley and the Ricky Smiley.

0: What a word is that?
1: Yeah.
0: Ain't no lyrics.
1: Yeah.
0: Wait a minute.
1: Whoa. I am everyday people.
0: Wait a minute, hold on. That's good. Y'all get around with Paul. Hold on. Y'all know damn well it ain't no lyrics. Ain't no vocals to that. Y'all just want to hear the damn song. Come on, man. Let everybody know your name and where you from.
2: Yeah. Lee Valley.
0: This man, this is one of the most talented people. One of the most talented people that I ever seen in my life. We don't even talk about what he gonna sing. Play the song, man. Give it to him.
2: St. Louis, make some noise. Cheers.
0: This is the most talented person.
3: You can make me happy. Thought that I
0: sing it, dog.
3: I find someone like you.
0: Brett, you need to put some lyrics on that.
3: I feel hypnotized.
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5: It's got to be about 8,000 to 10,000 people out here to support the Ricky Smiley Morning Show. Yes, sir. Cincinnati showed up this morning. Got your front page right here. Alfreda's, good morning.
7: Good morning, Ricky. It's Friday, July 24th. Here's what's going on.
5: Hold on
7: now,
5: please. Hold on.
7: I know. Start Gary, again. Like,
5: stop. Stop. Gary, you can't hold on to the microphone?
7: Come on, dude.
5: What the hell you trying? You done messed up the news.
7: I mean, really.
5: Gary, talking to Mike. Say what? Sorry. In the mic.
7: Talking to Mike, buddy.
8: Oh, I'm sorry.
7: You're not.
5: Oh. All right, let's go. Come on, Alfredo. Good morning. Right, sorry about that. His nerves
7: hey, y'all
5: bad.
7: Remember that Minnesota woman who went viral for cussing out an autistic kid last year?
5: Yeah.
7: Well, yesterday, Shiloh Hendricks finally got what she deserved. Now, the video showed this grown woman, 37 years old, chasing an 8-year-old black child through a Minnesota black playground. Now, while she was calling him racial slurs, after he grabbed a pack of applesauce out of her bag, she was fined $1,000 in order to perform 200 hours of community service. So good for her. Hey, listen quickly, and I'm not talking to anybody on this stage, but if you do like to roll up a fatty every now and then, new research suggests that regular cannabis users may wake up with higher levels of the body's stress hormone, cortisol. Researchers say if those levels stay elevated over time, it could strain the body's stress response system and potentially raise the risk of anxiety and heart disease. To be clear, the study found a link, but there's no proof that cannabis is the cause. Lastly, Ricky, we got to give a great, big, huge thank you to Eric Kearney, President and CEO, Cincinnati African American Chamber. Listen, if y'all didn't know, the black dollar is powerful. This weekend alone, it's expected to generate more than $100 million in economic impact.
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7: Thank you, Cincinnati. 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So thank you again. We appreciate you. We appreciate you. For info on these stories and more, go to RickySmileyMorningShow.com. 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
9: Rock T, the sports genius, is in the building.
2: Yes, sir. All right, man. So the NCAA is not budging on their new eligibility rule. They're going to allow athletes 5 seasons of competition over a 5-year period that begins with their full-time enrollment out of high school or the academic year after they turn 19. So basically this means we ain't going to no longer have no 30-year-old college players after this.
5: Because that one right with Indiana, all them dudes in their late 20s playing against teenagers.
2: Yes, sir. Yes, sir.
5: I'm just being honest. They all was old. They all should be in the NFL.
2: Come on, man.
5: All right, I'm just saying.
2: All right, where y'all think LeBron James going to sign next year? Y'all think he's going back home to Cleveland? He should probably wind up back at Cleveland, but they was asking his son, Bronny James, where they think his dad going to sign. And he's like, man, you asking the wrong person. Here's what's going to end up happening. 99.9% he going to be back in Cleveland. But if he decides to go somewhere else, it's going to be Philly, Miami, or Golden State. Remember I told y'all that. And then wherever he signs, Ronnie James is going to probably sign with him. Because I don't believe the Lakers going to keep Ronnie James on that roster, Rick.
5: Probably. We'll see.
2: We're going to find out. All you know what I'm saying? Follow me on social media at Rock T Holler. Let's talk sports, man. Brat got the hot spot right now.
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2: Cheer.
5: Cincinnati Music Festival, brought to you by Procter & Gamble. We got the legendary DeBrat doing the hot spot. Brad, what up?
11: What up, Ricky? You know how I'm feeling.
5: How you feeling?
11: So happy. Good morning, everybody. I'm your girl, Brad Tat-Tat, and this is the hot spot where we bring you music, movies, and more. So let's get on off into it. Well, Lord have mercy. Diddy got put in the hole, y'all. Yes. He is in solitary confinement. Allegedly, he got into a fight with another inmate in prison, and according to reports, he went toe-to-toe with another inmate after a man dissed him. Now, Diddy reportedly held his own during the fight, but the fight was quickly squashed by prison staff. After that, Diddy was tossed into the hole at Fort Dix. That's some place you would love, Gary.
2: Uh-oh.
11: Yeah.
2: Uh-oh, Gary.
12: I'm on my way.
11: You on your way? So he could be facing some major consequences for that fight, y'all. Diddy is currently scheduled to get out of prison in February of 2028. Moving on, during that stop in St. Louis, as Mario walked across the stage singing his song, Let Me Love You, he slipped and fell, rolled a little bit, tried to get up, and then he slipped again on a wet spot on the stage. Did anybody see that on social media? Oh, man, it was tragic. Fans tried to say that it was Usher's fault. For pouring out tequila on the stage for his performance to Let It Burn. But I think during that show, Mario and them go before Usher. So, and if he did pour out some liquor, that's what the stage cleaning up people is for, to clean that thing off good, you know, to clean the floor and make sure it's dry so everybody is safe. Has anybody in the audience ever fell or had an embarrassing moment where you fell in front of people? Yeah? Y'all okay? Ricky, what happened to you?
5: I was on stage and I fell, but I played it off. But everybody needs to know, when you fall, turn around and look for a nail and play like what's wrong with the carpet? What's going on? You got to do like that. Okay. But you don't just fall and just lay there. or just lay there and let somebody come help you up and right. Feel sorry for you.
11: Right.
5: So it's a lot of way, or sue them and get some money if you're in the grocery store.
11: Oh, is that what
5: yeah,
11: it is?
5: Absolutely.
11: All right, I know.
5: And if you're in the grocery store, if you fall, grab everything on the shelf, pull everything down. Capri Sun, cereal, lettuce, everything. Just pull it all down, make a commotion. You know, black people, we got to have drama when we fall. Thank you,
11: Brett. Okay, thank you so much, Ricky. Well, y'all, the Cincinnati Music Festival is a must-go music festival of the summer. It's one of the largest, longest-running festivals, and it's brought to you by P&G. That is our sponsor, and we are very grateful to be here, and we're going to see y'all next year. Y'all make some noise, y'all. 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
11: Lane Kiffin says he has one regret about leaving Ole Miss for LSU. I'll discuss next on The Daily Play with Joy Taylor.
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11: This is The Daily Play with Joy Taylor. Last season, Lane Kiffin shook up the college football world, leaving his 11-1 Ole Miss team at the door of the college football playoff to take on the more heralded LSU Tiger job. Kiffin now says he wishes he would have just walked away instead of fighting with Ole Miss athletic director Keith Carter. He said, "I wish I would have gone in when I met with Keith. I've made the decision to go. I wish I would have just said, hey, I'd like to coach the team, and he'd say no. And I'd say, hey, okay, I appreciate it, and move on and never even discuss it again. One thing a college football coach is going to do is hustle, and Lane hustled to stand by his guys. Then he hustled most of the assistants out of there when he didn't get his way. And now he's doing a little hustling to back out of what happened with Ole Miss. So I got to respect the hustle. LSU plays at Ole Miss on September 19th in what will be a must-watch game. 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
13: Do you ever wonder what the Bible says about what's going on in the world? Well, God's Word does have something to say. 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

0: for being in a white neighborhood in Brooklyn. 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
0: It's Thursday, July 23rd. Do you know what time it is? It's Al Sharpton's time. And for the next 3 hours, it's time to put aside all pretenses, deception, denial, or fronting. The time.

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0: for being in a white neighborhood in Brooklyn. I got stabbed leading one of those marches.
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0: It's Thursday, July 23rd. Do you know what time it is? It's Al Sharpton's time. And for the next 3 hours, it's time to put aside all pretenses, deception, denial, or fronting. The time has come to keep it real on Keeping It Real with Reverend Al Sharpton. A very good afternoon to you all across the country. Good morning to our West Coast listeners. Welcome to those listening on Sirius XM, Channel 126, The Urban View, where talk empowers and becomes action. I'm coming to you live from our National Action Network corporate headquarters in New York. And it's Exhale Friday. Exhale Friday, we don't want you to go in the weekend holding anything back that may have bothered you through the week or caught. I'm sorry, I said Exhale Friday. This is Thursday. I'm sorry, I'm ahead of myself. But I was working on Exhale Friday. That's why I said that. I've been going through a couple of themes on what I think, but I'll do it tomorrow. I got some real Exhale Friday suggestions, but let's deal with Thursday. Thursday is usually our policy day, and we hear what y'all got to say. Plus, I've been

0: out the last 2 days. I was in Washington, D.C. yesterday, speaking for the National Progressive Baptist Convention, trying to energize and organize them for the big march August 28th there in Washington. And as everybody knows, day before that, 2 days before that, I was in Mississippi doing the funeral services for Nolan Wells. And yesterday, they released the preliminary autopsy. And the findings was that it was inconclusive, but the pathologists say they cannot rule out fair play. And the forensic pathologist, Dr. Roger Mitchell, could not determine Nolan Wells' cause or manner of death because the body had significantly decomposed and had already undergone an initial autopsy. So part of what I discussed with the family and Attorney Crump on Monday after the funeral is that the question is whether we should be putting out the preliminary autopsy or not, and the consensus was if you put it out, then now it forces the county to put out their autopsy, since, as I just said, they had the first autopsy and they had the body before it was decomposed. So we're gonna stay on this. It is extremely important. And, you know, someone asked me when I was in the airport last night from coming back from Washington, D.C., why do you think so many people, this is a young white gentleman, said, why do you think so many people's concerned about this case when we don't know what happened? I said, that's the problem. We're concerned because we don't know what happened. And right away, law enforcement said nothing happened. And given the history of Mississippi, from slavery to Klan to Emmett Till to Medgar Evers, you do not have a comfort level with that city, that state, rather. So let's talk about that. Let me also say, I don't know how many of you have seen the speech that President Donald Trump made in Georgia yesterday. As most of you know that are regular listeners, I get up before dawn every morning, go through my prayer and meditation, and go through the websites, get all the news, and go down to the gym and work out. I had to watch it twice where Donald Trump said that, well, it's a skirmish that we're going through in Iran, just a skirmish. Now, he's saying that for several reasons. One, he don't want to call it a war because he went to war without the authorization of Congress. Second, he don't want to call it a war because he promised no wars. And I think it is absolutely crazy that he did it on a day that they were bringing home the bodies of military men and women. I mean, if anything says how insensitive he is he had just left Andrews Air Force Base as they brought in the bodies that were dead as a result of this war and said, it's no war. I think that is crazy. Well, let's talk about this and more. Whatever you want to let out today, you can. I'll do XL Friday. again, I'm a deadhead of myself, but I definitely want to hear, and I've been on for 2 days, I want to hear your views. Trump, on the message board, one person says, Brianna Gita Spade says, don't quote, in quotes, don't make it about race, end of quote, yet one of the boys Nolan was with, brother called blacks, worthless blacks. Yeah, I read that, Brianna. We haven't made it about anything. They made it about. And I think that by them prejudging it in a situation that clearly is one black child, one black young man who was popular football player, and one black young man, three young whites, they come back, he doesn't, they got a story, it doesn't add up, and then they say no foul play. I think it is interesting, let's put it that way. Pamela Edgar says, I did see the Fox News posts where he said that Democrats are going to make D.C. and Puerto Rico as new states. They should. We've been trying for years to get D.C. statehood and Puerto Rico. And now, mind you now, Trump is complaining that the Democrats are going to try to make Puerto Rico and D.C. states, while he said he was going to make Greenland a state and Canada a state. So, again, he doesn't have a problem with increasing the number of states. He has a problem with having states that have a diverse population. How many times he's got to call you a name for you understand you're dealing with bigotry? Cedric Cooper is saying on our message board, I found it amazing that Nolan was not the only black in Mississippi missing through the 4th of July situation has brought out, been brought out by Attorney Ben Crump. No, he isn't. There's one right out in Memphis. A lot of stuff is going on. And that's what people stop me all the time going through the airport back and forth yesterday and on Monday and say at least 10 people of the others that stopped me, different people, say, how do you keep doing it? And I said, let me ask you a question. How do you not do something? Y'all are puzzled why I stay in the middle of the stuff. I'm puzzled by how y'all are not in the middle of it. Are y'all gonna wait for it to come to your house? Your family, your loved one, before you get involved? I just don't, what do you think is more important than making sure the society in which you live in is fair and equal? The society that you pay your tax on, and if you don't pay them, you're going to jail. But you don't care that you're not getting the same thing other taxpayers are getting. Fairness, justice. Don't act like something wrong with me. Something wrong with you. If you could take all of this and not open your mouth or go to a march like we do on August 28th or go to a community meeting, you're just going to take it and act like everything's all right. And then you act like those of us that questioned it must be something wrong with it. Must be just wanting attention. Must be about money. Well, I put up money. I put up $50,000 on this. I put up money in most of the cases we've had to pay for the funerals and all that. So that ain't about money. And it ain't about attention. I have my own daily radio show syndicated and my own TV show. Why don't you try that? It's about some of us believe in doing the right thing. Try that. See, that fit. Some of us believe in doing the right thing and been doing it since we were a child. Try that. Let's take a break. I'm opening up the phones. This is our 20th anniversary year. Thursday, policy day. 1-877-532-5797. Shopton. Keeping it real. Be right back. Keeping it real.
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1: It's Sybil Wilkes with What We Need to Know. Appellate attorneys representing 19-year-old Carmelo Anthony filed formal post-trial motions seeking a new trial and the recusal of the district judge John Roach, who presided over the original trial. Defense lawyers argue the significant constitutional errors deprived Mr. Anthony of a fair trial. Formal hearings on the judge's recusal and the new trial request have officially been scheduled for mid-August in Collin County, Texas. Federal immigration authorities at the Nashville International Airport detained a working Southwest Airlines flight attendant. Immigration and Customs Enforcement confirmed the arrest of Lorenzo Thompson, identifying him as an undocumented immigrant from Jamaica. The flight attendants union, TWU Local 556, announced it is actively coordinating with legal counsel and Mr. Thompson's family while providing critical support services to affected crew members. I'm Sybil Wilkes, be informed.
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0: Keeping it real. I am your host, it's real, Reverend Al Sharpton, and we're back. 1-877-532-5797. Let's start in Atlanta, Georgia, WAOK, with Tyrone. Tyrone, you're keeping it real with Al Sharpton.
1: How you doing, Reverend Al? I first want to say thank you and Attorney Benjamin Crump for doing the hard work. This lifts up my every fiber of my being when I sit up and see situations like this play out across America time after time again. But what I would like my black and brown people to know and understand is that we're not fighting, or we're not up against a person or an organization. We're up against a system.
0: Right.
1: We got the police, the judges, the medical examiners, the doctors, the lawyers, all of these guys are working together. And it just, it bothers me, like, to see any of us lose our lives under these suspicious circumstances. And these people do everything that they could possibly think of to cover it up.
0: I totally agree. Thank you for your call. Good kickoff call, because that's what it comes down to. All of the he say, she say, I like this one, I don't like that one, this, that, and the other, don't mean nothing. If all of us are in jeopardy, or our loved ones are in jeopardy, or being the next victim, that is what matters that we need to stop. Then if all of us are living in situations that we do not get equal opportunity to take care of our families, that's where we need to stop. And, on the message board, I see Kiki Shelton said, thank you, Reverend. You marched with us in my community many years ago, when a young man was murdered by a police officer. I want to thank you for standing with the Wells Wansley family and all of us. The truth will come to light, but only through continued pressure. That's what we do. We're going to continue pressure. Judy Williams is saying we're marching on August 28th. I can't tell you how hard I'm working on that one. I think you're right. And I think we got to do what we've got to do. And do it together. Shannon says, wow, Reverend Al, I'm looking at a picture you took with Master P at MS Now Studios, and he's a giant standing next to you. Yeah, he's pretty tall. I'm 5'10". He's got to be 6'5", somewhere in there. Let's go to David in North Carolina. David in North Carolina, you're keeping it real with Al Sharpton. Is David there? I don't hear David. Let me go on then to...
2: Hey, Reverend Al, can you hear me?
0: Yeah, yes.
2: This is David from North Carolina. I had to call back again and check in with you.
0: Okay.
2: Yeah, last time I called, I was talking about that here in Kinston, North Carolina, that Dereonte Miller case. And I just wanted to add a few details to that.
0: Name the case again.
2: Dereonte Miller.
0: And what part of North Carolina did this happen?
2: Kinston, North Carolina. I called in and talked to you about it, I think, what was that, Monday or Tuesday earlier this week?
0: All right. I'm trying to get the detail, but go ahead. Tell us what happened.
2: Yeah, so when I was... you know, working with my little justice group or whatever, and we did a little independent type of investigation. We found out that there were 18 other fingerprints on this gun that they planted on him. This was never told. They never told the media this. The public, you know, was never abreast of this. And I was thinking to myself, like, you know, it's important to know who those fingerprints belong to and the fact that they even existed. Why would you keep that out of the media? It's because they planted the gun on him. Another situation my neighbor came to me, and his name was Jarvis Chambers. The same night that Deriante Miller was killed, the same state trooper tried to kill him hours before that at a traffic stop by choking him to death. My neighbor said he faked like he was asleep or passed out, and they were standing over him asking, like, is he dead? Do you think he dead? Or you think he gone? And they threw him in the car. He said he woke up, and they saw him waking up. He said the state trooper came back to the car, choked him again, and put him back. He faked to sleep again, and he said, I think he dead this time. He said he heard him talking over him.
0: Wow.
2: Now, that same state trooper, his name is William A. Hardison. He killed another man in 2013 in Perquimans County, North Carolina, up there by like Elizabeth City, going towards Virginia area, Perquimans County. His name was Clayton James. He tased this man 29 times. But in his report, he said he only tased him 3 times. But when the medical examiner report came back, it concluded that he actually tased him 29 times. So when we went to the DA about Deriante, I'm like, we showing them that. And I'm like, well, how is anything that this officer say credible when here it is printed that he lied about this man he killed in Perquimans County? So I don't understand why this guy has never been brought to court. Then there was another man named Sheldon Danzy who saw me posting about Deriante on Facebook in a group, and he said, that's the same officer that tried to kill me. Next thing I know, Sheldon Danzy sending me pictures of his injuries and how he survived a murder attempt. Okay?
0: So where is then, what's going on now? Is there an active investigation? Have they closed it? What's the status of the case?
2: They closed them all. So,
0: did you have an attorney working with your group?
2: Yes, we did. And I don't want to say anything disparaging about that process, but you know how it goes sometimes.
0: I got it.
2: You know, that's why I'm reaching out to you.
0: All right, well, you got it. You got it. Hold on a minute. Y'all pick up his number. Give me how David, I can hook him in with our people. Let's look into this. He was diligent enough. He called earlier in the week, I think Tuesday, and he called me back. So he's serious, and I want to seriously see what we can do. Let's take a break. Keeping it real. Shopton. Be right back.
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9: 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The sermon encouraged us to dig deep, to remove bad habits, counterproductive decisions, destructive desires, and even a few dead memories, which will frequently haunt our decision-making powers. We were reminded that sustained elevation is dependent upon an unshakable foundation. If we are unsure about our elevation, more likely than not, it's because we are building upon an unstable foundation. And instead of shoring up our foundation through excavation, we just continue to build on insecure ground. So I want to leave you with this one thought today. It is not possible to elevate to your highest potential until you have first excavated an unreliable foundation.
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1: It's Sybil Wilkes with What We Need to Know. Appellate attorneys representing 19-year-old Carmelo Anthony filed formal post-trial motions seeking a new trial and the recusal of the district judge John Roach, who presided over the original trial. Defense lawyers argue the significant constitutional errors deprived Mr. Anthony of a fair trial. Formal hearings on the judge's recusal and the new trial request have officially been scheduled for mid-August in Collin County, Texas. Federal immigration authorities at the Nashville International Airport detained a working Southwest Airlines flight attendant. Immigration and Customs Enforcement confirmed the arrest of Lorenzo Thompson, identifying him as an undocumented immigrant from Jamaica. The flight attendants union, TWU Local 556, announced it is actively coordinating with legal counsel and Mr. Thompson's family while providing critical support services to affected crew members. I'm Sybil Wilkes. Be informed.
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0: your host, Reverend Al Sharpton, and we're back. 1-877-532-5797. 1-877-532-5797. And of course, you can also go to the message board and leave a message or print a message at www.nationalactionnetwork.net. Let me say, by way of announcements, I'm already working on this Saturday and Sunday's Politics Nation with Al Sharpton show. And like last weekend, you really supported the show. And I always bring that up because I don't fool myself or you. If you don't have an audience, if you're not being rated, they're going to cancel your show. It's business with them. It's a cause with me. It's information for me, things that people are not getting. But it's business for them. And for us to keep getting higher ratings at CNN and higher ratings at some of the other shows, it shows your support. But in order to get that, I'm bringing on the guests that are in the middle of the issues we're talking about. Members of Congress, governors, leaders of groups, people on the ground that you don't see on TV. I'm being very meticulous about that. And I will certainly be doing that again this week. And so don't you miss Politics Nation with Al Sharpton live at 5 p.m. Eastern Time. It's both Saturday and Sunday. We're definitely going to be dealing with this whole Nolan Wells case. We're going to be dealing with another case in Lexington, Kentucky. We're going to deal with the whole question of War Powers Act and Trump and his cohorts, Hegseth and them, going asking for more money when they don't have money for health care and all. I have members of Congress with that. And this whole battle of when what primaries are going at what point in the calendar, the Democrats, a lot of them will get into this weekend. And Trump's trip to Georgia, just outrageous, some of the stuff he said. Watch Politics Nation with Al Sharpton live at 5 on MS Now, Saturday and Sunday. Then I want to encourage you in the tri-state area, meet me or beat me to the Saturday Action Rally at the House of Justice, National Action Network's new headquarters, 6 Hancock Place in Harlem. That's 124th and Morningside. Hancock is about 3 blocks long, but if you come in and need to set it in your Navigator or Uber, it's 6 Hancock Place. But it is really 124th and Morningside, 9 a.m. to 11 a.m. And if you're not in the New York area, you can listen to it or watch it live on Impact Television at www.nationalactionnetwork.net, at AME Zion Network, or at YouTube/NAN. I'll be in the house. Looking for you, our new headquarters. Get there early. People came a little later. They know we start 9. Getting there at 9, you end up in the overflow room. Get there early so you get a seat in the auditorium. The march. I was at the National Progressive Baptist Convention yesterday about the march. People are ordering buses, working with us to get buses all over the country. Some are flying in. The captain from Seattle, Washington flew all the way in from Seattle, Washington to be at the first rally last Saturday at the new House of Justice. Because people understand that we have not dramatically shown our strength, our numbers, and say we are against what you have done to the Voting Rights Act, the Supreme Court decision taking the gut out of the Voting Rights Act. Where's been the black-led protest about that? They're cutting up districts, making sure that There are no majority black districts, even though blacks are being elected in other districts where it's white majority. But they are consciously trying to break up our power. Where's our rally about that? They've ended DEI, which has cost contracts and jobs. I was reading somewhere, the data was 300,000 federal jobs lost, most of them people of color. Where is the black-led protest about it? A wall, people are dying, and you and I having to pay more at the gas pump. Where is the black-led march about that? That's what's happening August 28th. In Washington, Lincoln Memorial, you need to sign up and say, I want to be part of it. I'm going to be part of it. Is there a bus leaving near me? Or I would like to organize a bus. I can get some people together. We go. Can you help us finance it? Call 1-877-626-4651. 1-877-626-4651. Or you can go on the message, you can go on National Action Network, the site, and sign up on the sign-up sheet for the March on Washington, and we'll get back to you to answer your questions and to facilitate whatever you need. Let's go back to the phone. Let me go to Rick in Germany. Rick.
1: Good day, Brother Sharpton. Can you hear me?
0: I do hear you. Good day.
1: All right. It's tell it Thursday. If you can't tell it all on Tuesday, tell some of it on Thursday.
0: I like that.
1: I've got two comments. The first is in response to Dominique Sharpton's commentary yesterday and your comments a few minutes ago about the government finding money for the U.S. social safety net. American politicians can't find money for the social safety net because they are not looking. America is not a socialist country yet. Socialism should come. Socialism must come to block nuclear war and to survive physician orchestrated and executed pestilence. Pestilence is a fancy word, a biblical word for disease. To survive climate change and global warming and the coming apocalypse related to that. Socialism must come. And speaking of global warming and apocalypse, I also want to say that the polar ice caps are melting and will produce more than sea level rise. Earthquakes are coming, and in great number, earthquakes are coming as the polar ice caps melt. And because of the trees we have cut down in the last 500 years in the colonization and conquering of America, oxygen levels in the atmosphere are dropping. Not only because of the trees we've cut down, but because of the pollution we put into the air.
0: Yeah, it's a combination of the cutting down of trees, which obviously gives off a certain amount, and the you're right, the poisoning of it, of the air pollution, and the lack that you don't even have the counterbalance with trees being cut down. No, go ahead, Rick. You're saying something very important.
1: I just want to say that there's a documentary called Kiss the Ground, and the second part to that documentary is called Common Ground. One of the narrators of that documentary suggests we have maybe 50 years before total apocalypse on Earth, apocalypse beyond war, apocalypse related to how we farm and treat the planet. I suggest that it is less than 50 years. It's 34 35 years before total apocalypse. And with that, brother man, I'm done.
0: All right. Thank you for your call. That was a lot of information in that call. And a lot of us think that it's being nerdy or that it's beyond your interest. I'm not into science. No. We live science. None of us can breathe and not feel that what we are breathing, the air, the elements, are not important. So this is not about being nerdy. It's about having common sense. And if they're polluting the airwaves, and they are, and the waters, and they are, how long do you think we're going to survive as a civilization? That's as important as anything else. You and I cannot live day to day and not think about the overall jeopardy that we put ourselves in with some reckless laws. And based on it now, don't miss the point. They are doing deregulation and allowing these corporations to pollute the air and pollute the water and all for profit. They are saying that we don't care, it's going to kill people in the long run. We can make money doing this. They're more interested in being zillionaires than their grandchildren living to being 80 years old. And that's sick. You don't care about the world you hand your offsprings as long as you got $1 trillion in the bank. Something's psychologically wrong with that, because they need the validation of money to make up for what they're not in their lives. So I'm not a real person. I'm not somebody that really achieved anything. I can't really outthink a thought or bring out a good thought, but I got money. So I can be as ignorant and as intemperate as I want to be. And my money makes up for my lack of intelligence. That's how they feel. Which confirms that they are absolutely unintelligent. Now, Rick got me on my soapbox, but I need to say that. Because I meet these people that act like they're in a different world. We all breathing the same air. If the air is polluted, it's going to be polluted for you and me. If the waters are polluted, it's going to be polluted for you and me. Let's quit playing with ourselves. Let's take a break. Be right back. Keep it real. Shopton. Be right back.
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11: Because you're raising things that you haven't thought out. 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All right, then give me the answer. 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
9: Asking the tough questions.
12: Well, see, here's the thing. I called him with a statement. Now you.
11: No, but I'm questioning your statement. You can question mine. You can question any statement I make. You can question any statement. Whoa. You can question any statement I make, but you cannot call here and tell me don't question the statement you make, brother.
13: Fellas gonna work it out.
9: 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And now, America's number one civil rights leader, the Reverend Al Sharpton.
11: Keeping it real. I am your host, Reverend Al Sharpton, and you're back. It is policy day on the national show of Keeping It Real with Al Sharpton. Let me go to Philly, though, first to WURD, to the word station in Philadelphia. Brother Jacob is on. Brother Jacob, Keeping It Real with Al Sharpton.
14: Hey, peace be unto you, Rev. Peace be with you and your global listeners, which I'm one of them. I'm going to tell you, Rev, I thank you for what God Almighty is guiding you to do for your people as well as all people. Because I ain't never heard you say nothing that would hurt other people. So that's a blessing within itself, you know. And to my brother Rick from Germany, I say peace, but I can't claim that. You know, when I was in the church, Rev, the elders of the church, certain things you might say.

0: no respect for the law, the international law. He's willing to do war crimes, bombing bridges. This is hurting the Iranian people who are in the middle. I thought he was talking about he was going to protect them. Remember the lie he told about when they were protesting over there against the government?
1: Yeah.
0: And he's going to send protection. You don't even protect your own people. The devil is a liar. But, you know, don't the scriptures say that blessed are the peacemakers? They will be called the children of God. And I say to anybody who say that they follow, that they are a follower of Jesus the Christ, peace be on him, you know, set yourself free and keep it real as you try to tell him, Rev, with the truth. Y'all know the truth about this man. He don't have to do one more thing. If you say you intelligent and if you sleep, wake up. Stop that. The woke is bad. Stop all that stuff, you know. And to the brother that's down south that gave you them cases. Now, Rev, we don't want to burn you out. And see, one thing we have to know within ourselves is that God got it all in his hands, right? I don't care how it looked to us. Might look like they got away with murder. But God reminds us, all of your return is to me. And I'm the real judge, right? So you're not going to be able to handle every case in the world. You've got your plate. There's a lot on your plate, Rev. Don't burn yourself out. And people, stop trying to burn out, Reverend the Rev. But look, one more thing, Rev. Now I'm a Muslim, and we don't really believe in confession. We only confess to God, right? But I was online. I don't know what format it was. And this black man was wearing a shirt that said, I support Donald Trump, and I'm not going to apologize for it, right? So I had to respond, and I responded back, well, I won't apologize for saying that I think that you're a damn fool. Now, Rev, was I wrong for doing that? I just want your opinion. You know what I'm saying, Rev.
1: Hey, express yourself. What was the song? Express yourself. You're music, man. Express yourself.
0: Yeah, you know, and I love it. You know what I mean? Yes, sir. All right, thank you, Rev.
1: Thank you for your call. I see Bluey Cluey says, dead body found a Democratic Congresswoman Ayanna Pressley's husband's home. Well, that's old news. And they're investigating that. What I don't get about Bluey Cluey is y'all do a one-day investigation and say there is no fault, no suspicion, no foul play on Nolan Wells, in Mississippi. But weeks, months later, y'all still dragging about the body in Presley's husband's house, who they said they're going to have a fair investigation. Y'all are very selective on what y'all want investigated and what y'all don't want prejudged. Now, if I had gone down to Ocean Springs and said this is racist and the three kids, white kids, were racist, y'all say, see, he rushing the judge, man. He wrong. He's a bigot, da-da-da-da. I go down and say, I put up money to get to the truth. And we're not saying it's racist, but you can't say it's not racist. But y'all are going to assume that Presley's husband did something without any investigation. He's convicted without an investigation, without a charge. That's the double standard. That makes people understand y'all are playing from a position of politics and what you believe to be rather than being fair and even-handed. You got to, can't have it both ways. Go to Tyrone in Atlanta, Georgia, WAOK. Tyrone. Is Tyrone there?
2: Good afternoon. This is Katrina.
1: All right. They gave me the wrong board. All right. Go ahead, Katrina.
2: They gave you the right board.
1: All right. I-

0: I hear that. I hear that. Go ahead.
1: Today is Together Thursday, and I called the network a couple of days ago to see if we could come up with 1 million fathers and 1 million mothers march all the way down to Mississippi. And I wanted to see how we can have that organized so we can have state from state to travel with us down to Mississippi, because I'm really, this is not sitting with me well when I hear about this young man body being decomposed from the first coroner office, knowing that I buried people and we had to wait for the time, we had to wait 3 weeks, 4 weeks to bury our loved ones. And our loved ones was never decomposed like that, you know. So it's very disturbing to me that the medical examiner did not have his body sitting on ice and preserving him as he was doing the autopsy. This is very disturbing how so fast that this young man's body decomposed. And his body parts is being missing from him having a second autopsy. Like, right. It just does not sit well with me to know the order that they had his body in. And I feel like every mother and every father need to stand up and take this march, because I grew up to know that it takes a village to raise one child. And I feel Mississippi needs to know that this young man comes from a village of many states, many states. And we need to represent him, his mother, his father, and his siblings.
0: Yep. I thank you for your call. You are right on it. And you're right. It is the right call. Let me get ready for the break, and I'll come right back to more of you on Keeping It Real. Shopton, I'm in today. Thank Dominique for covering me the last 2 days, but I'm back. I want to hear what you have to say or what you want to write. Keeping It Real, Shopton. Be right back.

0: Keeping it real.
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1: It's Sybil Wilkes with what we need to know. Appellate attorneys representing 19-year-old Carmelo Anthony filed formal post-trial motions seeking a new trial and the recusal of the district judge John Roach, who presided over the original trial. Defense lawyers argue the significant constitutional errors deprived Mr. Anthony of a fair trial. Formal hearings on the judge's recusal and the new trial request have officially been scheduled for mid-August in Collin County, Texas. Federal immigration authorities at the Nashville International Airport detained a working Southwest Airlines flight attendant. Immigration and Customs Enforcement confirmed the arrest of Lorenzo Thompson, identifying him as an undocumented immigrant from Jamaica. The flight attendants union, TWU Local 556, announced it is actively coordinating with legal counsel and Mr. Thompson's family while providing critical support services to affected crew members. I'm Sybil Wilkes. Be informed, be empowered.
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0: Keeping it real. I am your host, Reverend Al Shopton, and we're back 1-877-7532-5797. Let's go back to the phones. Let me go to Philadelphia, WURD, to Disco Brian. Disco Brian?
2: Yes, Rev. It is just glorious to hear your golden voice again, even though your daughter is, there's nothing that tops her in regarding hosts of shows. I think she should be some weekend punditry on certain cable news networks, but that's another day for another time. She's brilliant and just so kind and so open to hearing from so many different people, just like you are. But she does it with a maternal vibe that we need to hear more of, I think. Rev, on the question of socialism, as a former card-carrying member of, as you know, DSA myself, before I woke up and started asking myself how a so-called progressive organization in the most diverse city, in the biggest city in the world, in New York City, when I was a member, how can a progressive organization like that be 65 to 85% white? And, you know, I slowly started waking up and eventually left. But just a slight historical reflection, if I can, on Brother Rick's insight about the question of socialism being an antidote to the nuclear threat. I just have to remember that the Soviet Socialist Republic possessed nuclear weapons, which are now controlled by Putin, and that Putin's most powerful partner, the Chinese Communist Party, which is officially itself a Marxist and socialist government, also governs a very large nuclear arsenal. And so I think the essential distinction, if I may, it seems less capitalism versus socialism as democracy versus autocracy. And, I've been reading back on Dr. King's 1962 speech called Can a Christian Be a Communist? And Dr. King, in that speech, definitely condemns the inequality and exploitation of Western capitalist democracies. But he also acknowledges that in these democracies, we preserve something precious and indispensable, which is the right to criticize the government, protest, and engage in civil disobedience. You know, Rev, in China, Iran, and Russia, citizens are allowed to permit, are allowed to denounce America and Israel and capitalism or the West. But, as you know, when they protest their own rulers, they risk extreme surveillance, prison, torture, poisoning, and death. But a government, I don't think, Rev, is humane merely because it speaks in the language of socialism or religion or resistance or anti-imperialism. The real test is whether people, like we're going to be doing on August 28th, can resist that government without being crushed. Would you agree with that, Rev?
0: I totally agree. I think that it is important. See, I was taught coming up in the movement that if you start with the wrong premise, you're going to end up with the wrong conclusion. And I think the debate is not between socialism and capitalism, because there's light and dark, shades of gray in both. And particularly in the black community, we never had access to capital. So when we talk about capitalism, for most of us, we do not understand what the capitalist, the lords and barons of capitalism's life is about, because we were in the capitalist structure at the bottom of the economic ladder and still is. And they're trying to hide that data by ending DEI, so they only have to give you the diversity numbers. In socialism, though, there have been socialist states that also discriminated against people based on race. Socialism, I told a story publicly. In 2000, I was able to go to Cuba. I met with Fidel Castro. Castro told me under him, this 2000 now, the revolution in Cuba against Batista was in 59. He said, under me, 21 years later, down in Santiago, where I'm from, there's still racism, Reverend. So I think people do not understand that you cannot simplify what we're up against. I definitely agree with you on that.
2: Rev, you know, that's the thing, is as much as America has depressed me, given, you know, my own history, family history, and relatives who fall very short of morality on the question of, well, everything, women, race, class. I can't help but notice that after World War II, you know, when Russians went back to Russia, right, and Chinese folks went back to China, the Chinese soldiers, and American soldiers came back here. As horrible as the assassinations were for all the leaders, you know, that Nina Simone coronated in her songs, and others, especially black leaders, and the assassinations and the assassinations against JFK and RFK, you know, it there is no historical parallel to the fact that we at least have, and you are an emblem of, carrying on the legacy of the civil rights movement, that China and Russia have no chance of ever having because of the totalitarianism of their so-called socialist regimes. Do you see it that way too?
0: Yeah, in a broader sense, yeah, I do see that. But thank you for your call. Let me bring in my co-host. She's on every Thursday with us. She is our policy wonk, the attorney, who is the CEO of the Protestant Welfare Agencies of New York and the vice chairman of the National Board of National Action Network, Attorney Jennifer Jones Austin. How you doing, Jenny?
3: Hi, sir. Good to be with you. I'm good. Doing all right. As you often hear me say, all things considered, I'm doing okay, and I'm glad to be with you this afternoon and everyone else.
0: Yeah, I've heard that. I want to ask you a question. I want to get into some of the other policy stuff, but I want to ask you a question. James Thomas wrote on our message board, Boosie the rapper has just announced that he's now suing the Trump administration for not respecting the 600K pardon he looked for. Good luck in getting your money back because you supported a felon. Good luck. The reason I brought this up is if he paid somebody 600 grand, 60 grand, whatever the figure is, to get a pardon, isn't that illegal?
3: Absolutely. Absolutely. I'm trying to figure out, frankly, what attorneys actually told him he could go get his money, that he could sue somebody. Like, you know, first of all, I don't even know if I'd be disclosing that I engaged in that that illegality. Now, what they're trying to say is that, like, that maybe it was a misrepresentation or something that they told him. Like, I'm trying to figure out maybe what he's suing them for is they misrepresented that if he gave them the money, he could get the pardon. But it's illegal to give money for a pardon. So, I mean, right. That's part of bribery.
0: And it's illegal for him to give the money for a pardon.
3: Exactly. That's wild.
0: You know, I had an old friend of mine say common sense ain't common. Because he put himself in a very precarious position. All right, let's take a break. Be right back. Keeping it real. Shopton. Jones Austin. Be right back.
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1: It's Sybil Wilkes with what we need to know. Appellate attorneys representing 19-year-old Carmelo Anthony filed formal post-trial motions seeking a new trial and the recusal of the district judge John Roach, who presided over the original trial. Defense lawyers argue the significant constitutional errors deprived Mr. Anthony of a fair trial. Formal hearings on the judge's recusal and the new trial request have officially been scheduled for mid-August in Collin County, Texas. Federal immigration authorities at the Nashville International Airport detained a working Southwest Airlines flight attendant. Immigration and Customs Enforcement confirmed the arrest of Lorenzo Thompson, identifying him as an undocumented immigrant from Jamaica. The flight attendants union, TWU Local 556, announced it is actively coordinating with legal counsel and Mr. Thompson's family while providing critical support services to affected crew members. I'm Sybil Wilkes. Be informed, be empowered.

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0: The host, keep it real, Reverend Al Sharpton, Attorney Jennifer Jones Austin, is our co-host. Jenny, the whole case, and this is policy day when you're on, the whole case around what has happened to Nolan Wells in Mississippi. We saw the independent autopsy was released yesterday by Dr. Roger Mitchell, and he said that the body was significantly decomposed and had already undergone the initial autopsy, so there were limitations that made it difficult for him to assess the bruising and prevented examination of key areas, including the lungs, because the airway, neck, and stomach, because all of that had been dealt with by the county autopsy. But they're trying to push the county by going public, to release their findings. How do you assess, as a lawyer, the case, the positioning of this case?
1: Well, you know, you always have to wonder if we're driving towards the truth, and all law enforcement bodies that have a responsibility, just by being law enforcement bodies, have a responsibility to be ever in pursuit of the truth and of justice. You have to ask the question, you have to wonder why they're not coming forth and presenting the full autopsy report for the family and for the family's attorneys to see exactly what happened. And especially when you have an independent autopsy performed and the pathologist who performed it saying that the body has deteriorated so much that you can't really get a full assessment. And so the question becomes, what is the reason for withholding this critical information if you are law enforcement truly in pursuit of the truth? And we all know where that questioning takes you.
0: Absolutely. Now, let me raise this question. We have the president, and I'm going to a total different subject because we're definitely going to stay on this case with what happened to Nolan. And I think that Ben Crump, I've worked with him now 20 years since the case the boot camp case in Tallahassee, Florida. And I worked with him for 20 years, and I find him to be committed, integrity. I worked with Johnny Cochran for many years. And those two, I've worked with a lot of lawyers. Some were good, some were better than others, I'll put it that way. But I don't know any of them, including ones that were for me, that I won't say why I went my own way and other lawyers went with me. But these lawyers are more skillful than any lawyers that I know. So that's why when Ben calls me, I come, because the cases he comes with is thoroughly investigated and don't leave you out there hanging. Yeah, mm-hmm. You know, because of your father, mm-hmm. who was with me since I was 12 years old. I was with him. I had lawyers got me in trouble and then turn around and want me to thank them for getting me out of the trouble they got me in. And things blew up in their face. So I think that what Crump is trying to raise here is that if there's nothing here, then why can't y'all come forward and say that?
1: Absolutely. And what I always think about is that in Ben Crump, first of all, you got to remember that his integrity and his ethics have to be, you know, par none for him to keep doing what he does for the benefit of individuals and families and the community at large. He and his team members, partners, and it, you know, let's just say his practice is growing, you know, not simply because of like these cases occurring, but also because of partners who understand the value of what he brings to the table. Again, his integrity and his ethics when it comes to these matters, on top of his legal knowledge, his legal acumen. And this is where I'm really going to go. He's now so experienced in these matters. He has a good appreciation for, you know, what law enforcement has a responsibility to do. And frankly, when he's getting the runaround, I mean, questions, you know, have to be asked about how certain body parts, and I hate to put it so matter-of-factly, you've got body parts that were removed. And they say that in the initial autopsy, the medical examiner removed certain body parts to perform a deeper analysis. But yet, they were comfortable coming out with results early on saying nothing to see here,
0: right.
1: Nothing wrong.
0: Right.
1: Like, make that make sense. If you did not have a full and complete autopsy, then how dare you do something like that? But clearly, you know, I would look at it, and Ben Crump is probably looking at this and saying, you know, what is what legally is happening, what is appropriate, what is not, and then what is also being done in playing out in social media and in mainstream media to try to influence. I mean, you know, government officials have done this for a long time. Give you some information and get people thinking one thing so they could lessen the impact of what comes later.
0: Absolutely. Let's go to the phones. Let's go to Ray in Cincinnati, Ohio, the buzz. Ray?
2: Yes, sir. Thanks for taking my call, Rev. Rev, I got something for you. Then I got something for your guest. First of all, when you put the country in the hands of a lunatic, you're going to get chaos. And I thought that being a whistleblower with the Secret Service guy did, talking to MS Now, is what I heard, that's not a crime, or they're going after this guy, you know, because he's talking about J.D. Vance and the things that J.D. Vance is taking them through. That's another issue. But for your guess, I don't know if you saw this killing by four cops of this guy on the street. Guy was shot three times. Now, here you have, and I'm going to lay it out, you have, what, about four or five cops wrestling with a guy who they claim had a knife, and they did show a knife, but they don't know if the knife was in his hand or not. But they was tussling on the ground. You can't tell me that four or five cops can't handle one guy. Now, here's my issue. Is that if they all fear for their lives, why did only one cop shoot? One
0: right.
2: cop shot three times, you know, and if that's the case, what, the other four didn't fear for their lives? So my question to you, Ms. Jones Austin, is can you make, as a prosecutor, can you make a case for it being justified, or as a defense attorney, for the family, can you make a case out of being unjustified?
1: So let me first say to you, unfortunately, I don't have all of the facts of the case, and right now I'm really going with what you're sharing with me, but just based on what you're sharing, there are instances where defense attorneys have been able to, essentially what they do is they separate the cases at trial. And so you could have one cop on trial and three others not, if it went that far. And that one cop could have a defense of self-defense, that, you know, they had a fear that their life was in imminent danger of being taken. And if there's nothing in there on the part of the other three cops saying that, you know, we had no reason to fear, then you could have that as a plausible. Like, again, I don't know the circumstances of the case, but I'm just saying, based on what you shared, you could have a situation where somebody could argue self-defense while three others are not and might be able to get off on that.
2: Okay, and I'll say this in closing, Rev. It looks like with what ICE is doing and killing these folks out here in these cities, it's giving carte blanche for these other cops, just regular cops, to do what they want to do, knowing that they'll be protected by the Trump administration. We're going backwards, folks. Yeah, I better wake up. You know, we're going backwards. All right, Rev, thanks.
0: All right, thank you for your call. I think that that is absolutely correct. And I think the sad part about it is we're going backwards to with our eyes wide open, Jenny. When you see, and this is something I wanted to raise with you, and I'm going back to the phone. When you see the Secretary of Defense, Pete Hegseth, go and ask for more money for a war, when the war, first of all, Trump called a war a skirmish that is not a war, but I need billions of more dollars. I've already spent billions. I need more money. And yes, it's jacking up the oil prices and therefore the gas prices and therefore the cost of living. But I want more money from y'all in order to continue this. I mean, this insults the intelligence of the American people, or you assume they don't have any intelligence.
1: That's exactly right. I mean, this is a war that has never been legally authorized because Congress has to, as the only government entity that can actually declare war. So we're in a war that has not been authorized, and they, Trump and his cronies, Pete Hegseth and the like, they are expending billions of dollars when the government itself has said that we don't have money, we need to bring down the deficit, we can't be paying SNAP, we can't be paying Medicaid, you know, like, you know, we're being stripped of our resources, and they are pouring money into a war that they were not authorized to get into, and you have Congress, a Republican-led Congress, figuring out how to play along, because what they're doing is they're putting forth requests for additional funding. They're saying it's, you know, to replenish our defense. We need to replenish our defense. So the argument is, you know, we're going to need more. We're going to need more money to fight, and we're going to need more weapons. And we can't be left out here as a country with nothing. You've got to fund this. So it's kind of like skirting around the fact that they never even got the legal authorization to spend this money on the war. They're now just coming back to it. It's like when you get somebody gets you into a bad situation, and now they want you to help them get out of it when you shouldn't have been in the first place. And had they not done what they did do, you wouldn't be in it. But now you want me to bail you out. That's right. What this is.
0: Donald in Milwaukee, Wisconsin. Donald, you're keeping it real with Shopton and Jones Austin. Let's take our break. I'll come right back to Donald. Keeping it real. Shopton, Jones Austin. Be right back.

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1: It's Sybil Wilkes with what we need to know. Appellate attorneys representing 19-year-old Carmelo Anthony filed formal post-trial motions seeking a new trial and the recusal of the district judge John Roach, who presided over the original trial. Defense lawyers argue the significant constitutional errors deprived Mr. Anthony of a fair trial. Formal hearings on the judge's recusal and the new trial request have officially been scheduled for mid-August in Collin County, Texas. Federal immigration authorities at the Nashville International Airport detained a working Southwest Airlines flight attendant. Immigration and Customs Enforcement confirmed the arrest of Lorenzo Thompson, identifying him as an undocumented immigrant from Jamaica. The flight attendants union, TWU Local 556, announced it is actively coordinating with legal counsel and Mr. Thompson's family while providing critical support services to affected crew members. I'm Sybil Wilkes. 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
5: Reverend Al Sharpton joined the growing chorus of voices demanding accountability in Jordan Neely's death, drawing attention to two other men who appeared to have played a role in restraining the 30-year-old.
6: I'm looking at the video. You got one man choking and the other holding him down. They all need to be in front of a grand jury. No justice!
1: And now, America's number one civil rights leader, the Reverend Al Sharpton.

0: Keeping it real, keeping it real. I'm your host, Reverend Al Sharpton. Attorney Jennifer Jones Austin is our co-host. Let's go to Donald in Milwaukee, Attorney Jones Austin.
1: Yes, hello, how you doing?
0: I'm doing very well. How are you?
1: I'm doing fine. You're a hard man to get in touch with. I've been on about an hour trying to get to you. Yes. But have you heard this tape, you know, that was played with the young one of the guys was saying about the brother that was thrown in the water, how he couldn't swim, and how the monkey and all this type of stuff, you know, how he was growing up and didn't have the ability to swim?
0: No, I've not heard that tape.
1: Yeah, this is on the earlier radio show that I listened to from 7 to 9, Say Something Real with Michelle Bryan. And she played the tape of that, you know, of how he was mocked, how he couldn't swim and all like that.
0: Mocked by who is on the tape?
1: The white guys that threw the brother in the water. They were mocking him how he couldn't swim, talking about, look at the monkey, you know, how these black guys, you know, growing up and they don't have the
0: How was this

0: we had a setback a couple of days ago. One of the federal judges decided to retire or, I guess, go into senior mode. But we still have the October 31st deadline where everybody needs to come up with the settlement idea. But what I was calling you about, too, though, this morning, I'm an early riser like you. I saw Chuck Schumer and the Democratic senators getting together in case Trump tries to do something about the elections. And I talked to you earlier this year about if Johnson decides he's not going to give up the gavel and they're not going to certify the election, are we in a constitutional crisis, or what's the next step?
1: I think that, and you should weigh in on this, attorney, Jones Austin. I think that if they try to interfere with the election, that there is developing now counter strategies to make sure that doesn't happen. I think that we can't sit here knowing of the possibilities and the tendencies of Donald Trump and his followers and not be prepared in several ways to deal with it. And that's why the march is so important, because we're going to mobilize people to be a part of it. But I would also be foolish knowing that they listen to my radio show and TV show to say publicly how we do. But we are definitely trying to move to be able to interfere with that process. Now, I agree with you, it's going to be a process because they've got a lot of power, but we do too, and I think we've got to use it, and I don't think we need to go in blindly thinking that they're not going to try to do something. January 6th was inspired and championed by him. They intended to stop the certification of an election then. So you know what they'll do in an election, that they would lose the House and the Senate.
2: Yeah, I'll just add in here that, you know, public trust of Congress is like, you know, trust of many of our other institutions. It is significantly low. And I think that, you know, one of the things that these guys would have to understand and appreciate is Donald Trump is not going to be there, but for so much longer. And none of them, you know, I don't know if this is a good thing. I think it's a good thing in this respect, have the heft that he does. And so what we've got to remember is that at all times, these elected officials, all what they want, so many of them, is to remain elected officials. And if they were to, if Mike Johnson was to try to not decertify the upcoming midterm results, he'd be in a lot of legal hot water. He is legally required by the U.S. Constitution to certify the election results. He doesn't have a choice in this. So you'd have a lot of legal cases. That suits that would commence. He would be essentially, you know, like violating all of the duties and responsibilities. He could be impeached. He could be removed from office. Bottom line, they're not going to have the backing that Donald Trump has given them. He's a lame duck now. And so I think that this is one of those things where they, hopefully you would start to see some movement and shift, because at the end of the day, they're more concerned about keeping themselves in Congress. They've been abiding by Trump because he's been the key to keeping them there. But he's going to be a lame duck soon.
1: Absolutely right. Absolutely right. Let's go to Khaki in Washington, D.C. Khaki.
3: Hi, Reverend Al, and this is Jones Austin. First, Reverend Al, I'd just like to say thank you. I'm grateful that you have chosen to pour of yourself and your resources into Nolan Wells, Nolan Wells' family. A lot of people down in Mississippi are grateful as well. I had mentioned before that although I've been in the DMV area for nearly 50 years, I was born and raised down there and still have a large number of extended family members

0: who lived here. So by your shining the light on this situation, whether you realize it or not, you've also shown a light on the many, many, many other cases that I'm aware of that's been happening down here for the last several years. There are so many people who are missing, more young men whose family members can't get any sort of assistance from the police department. A lot of these people have taken it upon themselves to put signs on street poles and this kind of thing, trying to, you know, find their loved ones on their own. It's just a real sad situation. When I talk to family members, I hear different things. One of my nieces said to me that living in Jackson is like living in a black hole, and another described it as like a city with a black cloud over it. For one thing, they've been under the thumb of state government has been white since 2004. They haven't had they've had Republican governors since 2004. Between 2000 and 2004, they allowed a Democrat to slip in there, and he did a little bit too much to help the people, so they made sure they ushered him on out. And so Mississippi, Jackson in particular, has been just in a bad way for a very long time. And to your point, Mrs. Austin, about if they were in pursuit of justice and the truth, what they would do, they're not in pursuit of it. I maintain that they already have the truth. And they don't want it to be known. I believe it's going to take a well-meaning white person, a whistleblower, one of those students, to come out and tell the truth.
1: Well, we're going to keep the pressure on. I appreciate your call. Let's take a break. Shopton, Jones Austin. Be right back.
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11: It's Sybil Wilkes with what we need to know. Appellate attorneys representing 19-year-old Carmelo Anthony filed formal post-trial motions seeking a new trial and the recusal of the district judge John Roach, who presided over the original trial. Defense lawyers argue the significant constitutional errors deprived Mr. Anthony of a fair trial. Formal hearings on the judge's recusal and the new trial request have officially been scheduled for mid-August in Collin County, Texas. Federal immigration authorities at the Nashville International Airport detained a working Southwest Airlines flight attendant. Immigration and Customs Enforcement confirmed the arrest of Lorenzo Thompson, identifying him as an undocumented immigrant from Jamaica. The flight attendants union, TWU Local 556, announced it is actively coordinating with legal counsel and Mr. Thompson's family while providing critical support services to affected crew members. I'm Sybil Wilkes. Be informed.
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1: It's Sybil Wilkes with What We Need to Know. Appellate attorneys representing 19-year-old Carmelo Anthony filed formal post-trial motions seeking a new trial and the recusal of the district judge John Roach, who presided over the original trial. Defense lawyers argue the significant constitutional errors deprived Mr. Anthony of a fair trial. Formal hearings on the judge's recusal and the new trial request have officially been scheduled for mid-August in Collin County, Texas. Federal immigration authorities at the Nashville International Airport detained a working Southwest Airlines flight attendant. Immigration and Customs Enforcement confirmed the arrest of Lorenzo Thompson, identifying him as an undocumented immigrant from Jamaica. The flight attendants union, TWU Local 556, announced it is actively coordinating with legal counsel and Mr. Thompson's family while providing critical support services to affected crew members. I'm Sybil Wilkes. Be informed, be empowered.
2: Do you ever wonder what the Bible says about what's going on in the world? 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
0: I am your host, Reverend Al Sharpton. Attorney Jennifer Jones Austin is our co-host. Jenny, I want to ask you a legal question. I'm going back to the phone. News broke, I suppose, last night that there was a reference given to the Justice Department to investigate Jack Smith, who many of us might remember was the one that was prosecuting Donald Trump for interfering or trying to interfere with the election count in Georgia and other criminal accusations, and it was dropped when he won the election. The Justice Department dropped it. I think it is interesting to me now that they're going after him. How do you read that as a lawyer? I know you can indict a ham sandwich if you want to, but I mean, this seems to me to be a very obvious vindictiveness about this.
2: You know, I shouldn't do this as a lawyer, but I'm going to do it anyway. Anytime, I've come to appreciate that anytime I see Jim Jordan, the Republican from Ohio who is the chair of the House Judiciary, anytime I see him leading anything or talking about anything, I have to appreciate that it will be filled with a whole lot of mythical statements, unwarranted, unfounded, unsubstantiated statements. So the fact that he is essentially the one who is pushing this and is urging the Justice Department to launch a criminal investigation into Special Counsel Jack Smith, you know, alleging that he gave made willful, like intentional false statements. This is what Jim Jordan does every time you hear him, lead a congressional hearing. And so it's just yet another example, and it will be seen as such by the public, yet another example of the Trump administration's efforts to essentially malign and mischaracterize, the actions of people who have sought to uphold the law, especially when it comes to Donald Trump and his cronies and the wrongful actions that they've undertaken. So, you know, we'll see once again whether or not he gets anywhere. You remember, you've got to have an investigation. Then the evidence would be turned over to a grand jury to see whether or not they would indict. We'll see where this goes. We don't know just yet, but it's just yet another example of how Trump has used the Justice Department in a way that is wholly inappropriate. It's supposed to be separation of powers, but he's used it to advance his, seek revenge on people who were trying to uphold the law.
0: Let's go to Fred in Milwaukee, Wisconsin. Fred.
3: Hey, how are you? Hey, how are you doing?
0: Doing well.
3: All right. Oh, there's so many things that I've had a list. But first, I just want to talk about a few things. Regarding the Nolan family, and I know Attorney Crump is probably doing this, but, you know, because a lot of smaller departments, their sheriffs are elected. And, you know, so there's ties to the community, what relationship they have with the young men and their families. Like I called before, I told you, you know, I did 25 years in law enforcement. You know, just the officer, you know, the sergeant doesn't sound right. But when it comes to the investigation, what background, what do they have as far as investigating homicides, wrongful deaths, things of that nature? Those are things to be looked into relationship with that. Because if it's an elected official, you know, with sheriff's departments throughout the country, you know, you don't necessarily have to have any law background. You know, you can just be popular in that city.
0: Let me just say this and you can finish, because you hit something very important. We have already begun digging on that. That's how we came up with the fact that one of them's are related to a judge there who has already said something publicly. So a lot that I am privy to, I'm not going to say publicly, but that was came out publicly about the judge, and which just gives you evidence that we're not taking that unmindful of that at all, especially when you're dealing with a little town like Ocean Springs. I've been going to Mississippi 40 years. I've never heard of Ocean Springs till now. So you can imagine that small Mississippi town, how much everybody knows each other and how connected they are.
3: Yeah, no, true. And those are things. Well, there's so many things. So I'll just start. Yeah, so, you know, when it comes to Trump and Project 2025, you know, how I view it, Trump is like the pit bull let's loose in the yard, but we got to look at who's in the house. You know, there's dozens of people that contribute to Project 2025. You have former and retired military leaders. You have professors from the, you know, conservative universities and think tanks. You have former, you know, politicians. They all contribute. So he's, you know, they found somebody that is going to go out there and bark and fight and corrupt as long as he's making money. You know, and, you know, and that's the other thing when speaking of money, we have to look at, okay, you want $1 trillion for a war. Who's getting paid? Who's making the money? All this money is not going to the troops. Who are we, what industries, what military weapon companies are making money, you know, off of this? Who else is making money? Because, you know, with the straits being closed, open, you know, if I'm somebody, you know, going to buy stock, oh, okay, I know a heads up. They're going to close it. They're going to shut it down. Because we got to remember when, you know, he kidnapped the president of Venezuela. You know, he contacted oil companies before he notified the government, the Congress and Senate. You know, so we really have to look at, you know, also these other people, too, because they're all out here getting paid, getting rich. And the last thing I was going to say, just for, you know, this upcoming election, you know, with you know, I hear a lot of talk with the Democrats, socialists. There was a brother who spoke the other day, you know, and he said, we have some social programs, so the Social Security, Medicare. You know, I hope that, you know, instead of just back and forth, let's get together to discuss, you know, do like the Republicans. You know, they keep their in-house fighting hushed for the most part, you know, and they work something out and band together for the good of all to get Trump. This corrupt Justice Department, because there is none. You haven't heard one thing about the Justice Department looking at, hey, maybe we'll keep a look on the Nolan situation. They're not going to say anything. They're going after universities for DEI. And it's just frustrating. So I thank you. I'll be in Washington, D.C. My family, we're coming for the march. But, you know, this is a corrupt law enforcement as far as the federal government. And it trickles down to the mindset of local law enforcement agencies, what they do and how they handle and deal with people. Because you have officers that I've always lived in the community, worked in the community, active in the community, talked to the community how to deal with police, what to do when confronted with the police, how to file complaints. So those are things. But, you know, you got to have a vested interest. But you have some officers, they just come up on police, what they look at as a zoo, and go back home, and they don't care what happens.
0: Absolutely right. Absolutely right.
3: There's so many things I could be saying. I got like 3 pages of notes for the last 2 weeks.
0: All right. Well, keep calling in. I like your... You deal with very specific, concise things, and thank you for calling in. And I'm looking for you and your family at the march. Make sure you say who you are, brother. Fred, I'd like to meet you and your family. Let's take a break. Be right back. Keeping it real. Shopton. Jones Austin. Be right back.
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1: It's Sybil Wilkes with What We Need to Know. Appellate attorneys representing 19-year-old Carmelo Anthony filed formal post-trial motions seeking a new trial and the recusal of the district judge John Roach, who presided over the original trial. Defense lawyers argue the significant constitutional errors deprived Mr. Anthony of a fair trial. Formal hearings on the judge's recusal and the new trial request have officially been scheduled for mid-August in Collin County, Texas. Federal immigration authorities at the Nashville International Airport detained a working Southwest Airlines flight attendant. Immigration and Customs Enforcement confirmed the arrest of Lorenzo Thompson, identifying him as an undocumented immigrant from Jamaica. The flight attendants union, TWU Local 556, announced it is actively coordinating with legal counsel and Mr. Thompson's family while providing critical support services to affected crew members. I'm Sybil Wilkes. Be informed.
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0: Jones Austin is our co-host. Don't forget, watch Politics Nation with Al Sharpton live at 5 p.m. Eastern Time, Saturday and Sunday on MS Now. In fact, I will say we're going to start the countdown this weekend. Jenny, is the countdown. It'll be 100 days to the election starting this weekend. I'm going to have on some of the officials on what the election means specifically for our community, how we're going to protect ourselves against tampering, how we deal with the internal battles that need to be dealt with. You're going to want to see both nights. I'll announce tomorrow all the guests. I know one of them will be Hakeem Jeffries, will be with me this weekend, and others. So make sure you watch MS Now, 5 p.m. Saturday Eastern Time and 5 p.m. Sunday Eastern Time. Also, you that are in the New York area, we're at the Saturday Action Rally at the House of Justice, 9 a.m. to 11 a.m., and you can watch it live on nationalactionnetwork.net, or you can watch it on Impact Television, YouTube/NAN, or AME Zion Network. But lastly, the march, and as Fred said, him and his family's coming. You and yours need to come.
1: That's right.
0: I think everybody, we need to have a huge statement from our community. August 28th, in 63, they could put a quarter million people there. We are facing them trying to dislocate or try to dissolve, I guess is a better word, what was established with voting rights and civil rights acts. And so we got to have that number and more. August 28th, you want to know what buses are leading near you, or do you want to organize a bus, whatever you need, you can sign up now at www.nationalactionnetwork.net or call the toll-free number at 1-877-626-4651, 1-877-626-4651. And people say, I got time, Reverend, it's just July 23rd. No, if we're going to do buses for you or get you connected on a bus, we ain't got time. We're doing that now. You can't start in a week before March and move these kinds of numbers. All right, it's policy day. Let's go to Todd in Cleveland, Ohio. Todd, you're keeping it real with Sharpton and Jones Austin.
2: Reverend Al Sharpton, Jennifer Jones Austin. I read this report on the Federal Public Defender's Office that caught my attention earlier this week. And I was wondering, had you spent any energy in the last couple of years working with people that are lobbying to get money into the Federal Public Defender's Office so that more people can receive those types of services?
1: I've done work at the local level, but not at the federal level.
2: Do you have a number in your head on the local level of what you think should be available for public defender funding
1: mm-hmm.
2: in the New York City area?
1: Yeah, I've had various numbers because it depends upon what type of cases we're talking about and the need. So, like, when I think about public defending, it's everything from criminal defense to defense against housing, potential housing evictions. It's public defense on education matters. It runs the gamut. So I'm not quite sure if there's anything in particular you're talking about, but, we look at it at the state level, like how much money we need from state for legal aid, how much we need from the city, that type of thing.
2: Is this a constitutional right to have a public defender?
1: Yeah, it is. Hold on. Yeah. Absolutely.
2: And do you ever notice the imbalance of the money allocated for prosecutors versus public defenders, and how it often makes the difference as to whether somebody gets a chance to walk free or they just have to plea bargain?
1: It is significant. That's why we are constantly helping to advocate for that funding. But absolutely. And also the money both for the defense in terms of the casework that need be done, all the materials, documentation, and then what we're paying actual public defenders. Yeah.
2: Candace Jackson Akawumi, 7th District Judge. This was my pick for the job that ultimately the judge that we have now in the Supreme Court got, we got a good pick in there, Candace Jackson Brown. But she was on the public, she was a federal public defender for 10 years. And I talked about her openly on air because I had read her cases and things such as that. And I noticed how that, after it settled down who was going on to the bench, there was the conversation about funding for the public defender's office on the federal level toned down. And in the interest of time today, I'm going to let it go. But at some other time, I'd like to have a conversation on air about the necessity to fund on a closer to equal level the public defender's office on the federal level and balance it with the money that's allocated for the prosecutors. A lot of people, the federal government has a 97% or 90%+ success rate, and a lot of those people are guilty, but a lot of those people aren't guilty to the point where they should be sentenced to the level that they're sentenced, and public defender's office is there to pad that so that that doesn't happen, but they don't have the funding. They just don't have the funding. No further comment.
1: I don't disagree.
0: Yeah, I think that there's no disagreement on any either of us here. I think that, thank you for your call, Todd. I think that, Jenny, is why it is important that we vote. Those that are running around that are trying to sell our community, promote this vote don't matter, and we ain't voting unless we get this, that, or the other, which in and of itself is a contradiction, because how you going to get something if you don't vote for the people that are going to give it to you? I think that when you look at, for example, the case that we're dealing with in Mississippi. Well, the fact that we haven't challenged the local law enforcement is political. That's how they're there.
1: Mm-hmm.
0: 43% of the state is black. Why are we still dealing with all white officers, all white medical examiners all over the state?
1: Mm-hmm.
0: We need to use our numbers. There's a case in Milwaukee coming up with police. I mean, we've got to use all that is at our disposal. I don't say voting solves all the problems, but it's one of them. And when you are in a situation where we've been for centuries designated from slavery to being less than human to being segregated Jim Crow, and still disproportionately behind in every area of human life, you don't sit around like you're choosing a fork in the drawer that will be the right utensil you want to eat. You use everything available to you, and voting is one of them.
1: You've got to be, remember that old line, you got to be in it to win it?
0: Yeah.
1: Like, you've got to be actively engaged, and your vote is your voice. Now, things, people say, well, I voted and nothing happened. Maybe you didn't get the outcome you wanted in this moment, but that doesn't mean that you pull it back and you stop trying. I went to the movies. I hadn't been to the movies in a long time, and I went to see that movie, The Odyssey. It was a good movie, but before the movie came on, there was a preview for a movie that's coming out in the fall starring, it's a life story of Sylvester Stallone and the making of Rocky. And I didn't know, maybe you know this, but Sylvester Stallone was a starving actor. He wanted a break, and nobody would give him a break. And a friend said to him, well, then you know what? Maybe you got to write your own script. And he wrote the story of Rocky. And then he took it to people. They said they liked it, the filmmakers. And then they said, okay, who's going to play you? And he said, I'm going to play me. And they looked at him and they laughed. They said, no, you can't play you. He said, no, I'm going to be in this. You want my script? You're going to take me with it. I'm likening that to our voting. If they want your vote, you got to be in it, and you got to tell them that you're not just giving it up, but you got to show up and you got to be a part, and you got to demand what your vote, you know, the value of your vote. You just don't hand it over. You don't step away. You stay in it so you can win it.
0: Couldn't have said it better. I thank you, Attorney Jones Austin, for saying that. You have to be in it to win it. And the thing that is so ironic and sad is when something happens to people personally, then they want everything to work. But when it's somebody else, they have all of these, you know, creative ideas. Well, we don't need to do this or we need to do that. But when it is your child or your daddy or mama, you want, why can't the elected officials do this? Well, where's the civil rights guy and all of that? And I'm asking people, don't wait till you hit home for you to become involved, conscious, and proactive. Let me thank Attorney Jennifer Jones Austin. Let me thank all of you that called in, listened in. You that called in and couldn't get through but hung in there anyhow. Remember, whatever you do,
3: keep it real.
0: Wherever you go, however you feel,
3: keep it real.
0: Tell somebody, tell anybody, tell everybody.
3: Keep it real.
0: Reverend Al told you personally, keep it real. Keep it real. Keep it real.

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17: And what I'm looking at in the streets of D.C., the streets of Baltimore, Chicago, L.A., and anywhere else in Philadelphia, where violence is off the chain.
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17: Now, when we look at the reality, when the police chief in Washington, D.C. first took office, she made a statement when she came to her first crime scene that we're going to have to start charging the parents with these crimes. They pulled her in the back room, and you ain't heard nothing come out of her mouth since. Because that is the reality with us.
18: Just keep it real.
17: 77% of every black home in America is headed by a single mother. If we're going to get a hold on these crimes, and you see this man has just issued the National Guard, the feds have taken over D.C., who they going to lock up? Our people.
18: Sharpton, keep keeps it real.
13: Trump is at it again, deploying the military and National Guard to D.C. Yeah, that is a fact. You know, people talk about this is almost a police state. It is a police state in Washington. This is going to lead to some confrontations between police and citizens.
19: Is the nation's capital. Is the nation's capital.
18: Live from the National Action Network corporate headquarters in New York, keeping it real. It's XL Friday. And now, America's number one civil rights leader, the Reverend Al Sharpton.

Saturday, we don't want you to go in the weekend holding anything back that may have bothered you through the week or caught. I'm sorry, I said XL Friday. This is Thursday. I'm sorry, I'm ahead of myself.

today, and we hear what y'all got to say. Plus, I've been out the last 2 days. I was in Washington, D.C. yesterday, speaking for the National Progressive Baptist Convention, trying to energize and organize them for the big march August 28th there in Washington. And as everybody knows, day before that, 2 days before that, I was in Mississippi doing the funeral services for Nolan Wells. And yesterday, they released the preliminary autopsy, and that I think are being swept under the rug that are dangerous. Let me give you a point of concern. I woke up early this morning, did my prayer and meditation, went and worked out.

education. So if you are listening to me around the country and there's inequality based on race in your local schools, in your school boards, you cannot now go to the Federal Department of Education and put a claim of bigotry, racism, inequality, because they've dismissed that department. Now, that is consistent with them dismissing every civil rights situation and them saying we're no longer dealing with diversity, equity, and inclusion. I don't know what Donald Trump has to do to convince some of you that this administration is committed to rolling back whatever progress has been made toward racial empowerment of those that have been by law suppressed and oppressed. I don't know what is going to make some of us just face that. Now, we can debate how we address it, but I'm still shocked some of us are in denial. And it is something indicative of many of us that the way we handle our situations is live in denial, so it doesn't require us to stand up and fight back. Because to admit it, there's inequality, there's unfairness, then it requires you to do something about it. So as long as you can act like it is not there, and Linda McCann comes out with this edict, as they've seen across the board in this administration, from the Smithsonian to all the way across the board, as long as you can deny it, then you are not going to have to answer, well, why are you not doing something about it? That's why we do this show. That's why I do my TV show. That's why we're marching in Washington. Because some of us have to answer this stuff and answer it well. I want people to know what's going on. Pamela Edgar says, good morning, Reverend Dr. Al Sharpton. This is your new friend, Pamela Edgar of Lebanon, Illinois. You have convinced me to join the National Action Network. I will join and get in the action today. Welcome. We need you, Pamela. I love it. Thank you for your message. She's on the message board early. I see Patricia Bent saying, thank you for your exemplary leadership, Reverend Al. Our community needs your voice. And I see Bluey Cluey is on the board again. He said, Reverend Al, a guest on Nancy Gray's show, said Ben Crump wasn't the best person to read the autopsy because he mispronounced words. I guess you thought that was a point. I mean, really? Blue Cluey, I don't care what Nancy Ray, Grace or her guest says. Ben Crump has brought about, let me tell you something, I'll put it this way. I've been involved since I was 13 officially in civil rights. I've worked with many lawyers, and every lawyer got their fan club, and I accept that, no problem. But I can tell you, as one that has worked with many lawyers, and many of them brilliant, many of them good, none has been more consistent and more judicious to me than Ben Crump. I'm telling you from my own experience. I'm not taking away from any other attorney, but somebody can't tell me how I feel. He and I have been working together for over 20 years. I've not worked with any attorney

0: that long. I've had attorneys 3 or 4 years, and we split up. They do something, I do something else. But we have been lockstep. And the reason I say that is because I can say what I've seen him do. There are policemen in jail this morning because of what he did. So whether he read the words right or wrong, ask them cops, was it right? Very few black lawyers, living or dead, can say they put cops in jail. They can make good speeches, sell good wolf tickets. But I'm talking about making the law work for us. No. I think that somebody said, you a Louis with no Cluey. I think that that is all I'll say. I had to say, had to that for my brother. I see James Thomas says, Rev, I asked every day is how long are we going to get kicked around before we realize this administration doesn't like people of color? Well, I think you are absolutely right, James. And I think that's also the question that many of them are asking. They're saying we're doing all of this and there's no reaction. That's why this march I'm promoting on 28th with Martin the Third now is important. We're not saying nothing. That's why I was in Mississippi this week and then Washington, D.C. at the Progressive National Convention and on and on and on. Things are happening all over the country. The question is, are we standing up and making them deal with it? And yeah, they're going to criticize you. I knew before I got off the phone talking to Nolan's family, I told them that people going to say, here comes Sharpton again. Oh, he wants some publicity. Like, I got a TV show and radio show. I don't need publicity. But somebody got to help keep putting the light on this stuff. And that's what Crump does in the courts. And that's what I try to do with Nan and others try to do. So all they can do is try to mock how he speaks or pronunciation of medical terms because they can't deal with the points he's bringing up. A, that's B is they wouldn't even be talking about him if it wasn't effective. Mind you, you hear nobody talking about irrelevant lawyers. Lawyers that can talk super black and do nothing. They don't care. They don't care anything about you sitting up in the hood selling wolf tickets. They care about you impugning their system and getting some drop of justice. I knew lawyers that I don't deal with white folks. Well, we're in a white country. We need lawyers that'll deal with them and know how to deal with them to get us some justice. All that super talk is nothing but a loud punk. And I've known some lawyers like that and got away from them. Let's take a break. Be right back. It's Exhale Friday. Let it out, let it out, let it out. Shocking. Keeping it real. Be right back. Keep it real.
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2: It's Sybil Wilkes with what we need to know. Secretary of State Marco Rubio issued a stern warning to Tehran, declaring that an Asian nation summit in the Philippines that Iranian military actions against American forces will carry severe consequences. Responding to Iran's foreign minister, who framed their war policy as an eye for an eye, Rubio warned that President Trump's stance is a head for an eye, as 17 U.S. soldiers have died in the conflict since March. In Mississippi, Jackson County District Attorney Angel Myers is fiercely defending her office's investigation into the mysterious death of 18-year-old Nolan Wells. Following a private autopsy that left the cause of death undetermined, Myers released a video statement confirming the case will be presented to a local grand jury, emphasizing that every non-natural death receives a thorough review. Wells, who was black, was found dead near Horn Island on July 6 after traveling with a group of white friends over the holiday weekend. In Minnesota, 37-year-old Shiloh Hendricks was found guilty of disorderly conduct after a viral video captured her hurling racial epithets at an 8-year-old autistic black child on a playground over a pack of applesauce. The jury deliberated for about 9 hours before sentencing Hendricks to pay a $1,000 fine and perform 200 hours of community service. And in Florida, a father has been sentenced to 42 years in prison following the tragic hot car death of his 18-month-old son. Investigators confirmed that Scott Gardner got a haircut and drank for hours at a lounge while his toddler was trapped in his truck before returning to the bar to continue drinking after the child was pronounced dead. To subscribe to my free daily newsletter, please visit SybilWilks.com. For all the news 24/7, go to NewsOne.com. I'm Sybil Wilks. Be informed. 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
1: It's Sybil Wilkes with What We Need to Know. Appellate attorneys representing 19-year-old Carmelo Anthony filed formal post-trial motions seeking a new trial and the recusal of the district judge John Roach, who presided over the original trial. Defense lawyers argue the significant constitutional errors deprived Mr. Anthony of a fair trial. Formal hearings on the judge's recusal and the new trial request have officially been scheduled for mid-August in Collin County, Texas. Federal immigration authorities at the Nashville International Airport detained a working Southwest Airlines flight attendant. Immigration and Customs Enforcement confirmed the arrest of Lorenzo Thompson, identifying him as an undocumented immigrant from Jamaica. The flight attendants union, TWU Local 556, announced it is actively coordinating with legal counsel and Mr. Thompson's family while providing critical support services to affected crew members. I'm Sybil Wilkes. Be informed.
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0: The Reverend Al Sharpton is XL Friday. 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Deborah Fleming is on the message board saying, "Hi, Reverend Al Sharpton. My question, why haven't you brought Speaker Mike Johnson on your show? You should ask him. I invite him. I invite Mike Johnson and all the Republican leaders on my show. They don't want to come on. And it's funny, we've had Republicans in the past who come on. Newt Gingrich used to do my show. I can't imagine why they wouldn't want to talk on my show. But I haven't seen Mike Johnson on anybody's show other than Fox. Maybe they're afraid to come on shows with people that may ask them hard questions. But if you got a contact with him, call him and say, you asked me and I said he's welcome to come on my show anytime. I'll cancel somebody to have Mike Johnson on. Okay? Do me that favor. Let me get ready to take some calls. 1-877-532-5797. You know, one of the things that I noticed in the last, I'd say 3 weeks, as we start promoting heavily on the march, as we started dealing with raising the questions of what really happened or didn't happen to Nolan Wells, that we get a lot more people on the message board with all kind of right-wing stuff. And I am thrilled about it because I know we're getting through when the haters come out, black and white. When we don't have no haters and name callers and all of that, I get concerned. But when they start, you know, trolling on the message board and other foolishness, I said, where are we getting through? I didn't know whether we was breaking through. We breaking through, at least in the public discussion. All right, let me go to the phones. I want to end the week with good blessings. I don't say luck, blessings. By hearing first from our beloved friend, Chicago, Illinois. And she is certainly something special to me, the beloved Miss Eunice of Chicago. How you doing, Miss Eunice?
1: Well, I woke up this morning, so I'm doing okay. And how are you?
0: I'm woke up too. I'm glad. I'm blessed.
1: Yes. And I would like to say condolences to the families who lost their lives in this senseless war. And Reverend, have you given thought as to why the highest court would give this man, who holds the highest office authority, to do what he wants? And to add insults, the checks and balance of the three equal branches is not working. And the legislators sit idly by and enable him. We all deserve equal rights as stated in the law. Demand number 47 is tearing down things, causing havoc all over the world. It is mind-boggling to me. So I don't know what's going to take place, but something has got to give. Prices going up every day. People are getting killed. And the nerve of Jim Jordan to bring to try and prosecute Jack Smith for lying to Congress, and he lied about something he was involved in at some school, wasn't he?
0: Yeah.
1: And they all sit there and lie. And what about all the lies this president has told American people on a daily basis? I would say give me a break. These are some of the most unscrupulous people I've ever seen and heard of in the office today. Please, please, let's get together and go out and vote. We've got to get these people out of order, out of office, and get things in some kind of order. And thank God for you and Attorney Crook for being there for the families. And God bless you and have a great weekend.
0: Thank you. Same to you. And love to hear your voice. I really, really hold your friendship dear. Let's go to Don in New Orleans, Louisiana. Don?
2: Brother Al, how you doing?
0: I'm doing very well. How you doing?
2: All right. Thanks for your service. I'm sure the family.
0: Thank you. Thank you.
2: Country. When I say thanks for your empathy towards the people of this world. You know, the United Nations are looking to elect a new Secretary General. I thought it was very interesting. I think they had three women, three men, five or six candidates. So that's a very important role as well. But you was talking about he's talking about this president and this war. Hello?
0: Yeah.
2: The president of the United States and this, I don't know if it's been, it hasn't been declared a war, but this Iran conflict. And when he did, said, I need $87 billion on top of the $1 trillion for the defense budget to execute this conflict, settle this beef I'm having with Iran. So when he says that, people say taxpayers' dollars. It's not our dollars yet. What he does, he triggers the Federal Reserve to print more money. And the well-connected to the president and the those who are close to the apparatus, the big banks and all these investment houses, they get the money first. And they buy up all the assets and give the elites liquidity, you know, since they're asset rich, cash poor, that gives them liquidity to go out and buy some more assets production means and all this stuff. And then once they've acquired more of that, then they put the money into the economy. And we lose purchasing power because of inflation and affordability. That's how it works. So when he declares he needs, like that guy said, we spent $37 billion on Iran. Well, what he's saying is we spent $37, but we haven't felt it yet. When people say taxpayer dollars, not our dollars yet. That's why the deficit is going up. You know, and they operate, this government, I find a lot of these administrations, when the economy is not doing well, fortunately, under Republicans mostly, that they operate under what we call private equity firms. You know, they go in, they leverage, buy out these companies, they swipe all the cash out, they load the balance sheets up with debt of the companies that they acquire, they take all the liquidity and equity out of it, pay their investors and themselves handsomely for all this kind of stuff. That's how they operate. They operate. You look at how the president is doing. They're firing people, laying people, thousands of people off. They're getting qualified people in ranks out of the military, out of these government agencies. They're dismissing them. One guy, they dismiss him after 54 minutes, a U.S. attorney, very seasoned U.S. attorney.
0: Not even an hour. Not even an hour they dismissed him. 54 minutes is 54 minutes is all he had. You're correct. And the question is, what are we going to do about it? Let's take a break. It's XL Friday, 1-877-532-5797. Be right back.
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1: It's Sybil Wilkes with What We Need to Know. Appellate attorneys representing 19-year-old Carmelo Anthony filed formal post-trial motions seeking a new trial and the recusal of the district judge John Roach, who presided over the original trial. Defense lawyers argue the significant constitutional errors deprived Mr. Anthony of a fair trial. Formal hearings on the judge's recusal and the new trial request have officially been scheduled for mid-August in Collin County, Texas. Federal immigration authorities at the Nashville International Airport detained a working Southwest Airlines flight attendant. Immigration and Customs Enforcement confirmed the arrest of Lorenzo Thompson, identifying him as an undocumented immigrant from Jamaica. The flight attendants union, TWU Local 556, announced it is actively coordinating with legal counsel and Mr. Thompson's family while providing critical support services to affected crew members. I'm Sybil Wilkes. 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

0: Keeping it real, keeping it real. I'm your host, Reverend Al Sharpton. This Exhale Friday, whatever's on your mind, whatever's in your heart, 1-877-532-5797. 1-877-532-5797. And let me say, breaking news, that the DNC panel, Democratic National Committee panel, has voted that South Carolina should lead the 2028 primary calendar. Now, I wrote an op-ed piece about that in The Hill yesterday and been talking to our South Carolina NAN people, and I'm glad they're keeping South Carolina as the first primary. Now, what that means for a lot of you that are politically astute is that as they forecast all of the potential presidential candidates in the Democratic Party in 2028, most of whom were at our convention in April, that means that their first test is going to be in a state with majority black voters in the Democratic primary. So all of these middle-of-the-road people on the questions of discrimination, racism, going to have a hard time trying to run a campaign and not deal with our issues. And you can bet your bottom dollar I'm going to make sure I do my part in making sure they have to. So I think that's a good thing. That's a good thing. Let me say, by way of announcements, that Watch Politics Nation with Al Sharpton, both tomorrow, which is Saturday, and Sunday, 5 p.m. Eastern Time. We're going to deal with a lot of these issues. South Carolina now being number one. We want to deal with the War Powers Act. We want to deal with the question of Nolan Wells. And I can tell you, over the weekend, I've already confirmed I have the Minority Speaker of the House, Hakeem Jeffries, will be on with us tomorrow night. I have the Mayor of Gary, Indiana, on. I have, over the weekend, Cleo Fields, the congressman in Louisiana, that they're trying to eliminate his seat with the redistricting. I have the chair of the Democratic Congressional Campaign, Susan Del Benny, among others. That is the liner. I told you, I don't do lightweights. We have heavyweights because I want to get into the heavy issues with people that are in the process and can tell me what is being done or not being done, so I can challenge them. So everybody from Hakeem to Cleo Fields, a congressman in the middle of the Louisiana district redistricting, all of them, Mayor Gary, I think, Eddie Melton, going to be on this weekend. So make sure you watch both nights, Saturday and Sunday, on MS Now, 5 p.m. Eastern Time. Then you that are in the New York, New Jersey, Connecticut vicinity, you owe it to yourself to come to the Saturday Action Rally. I'll be there looking for you in the morning at National Action Network's House of Justice, 6 Hancock Place, which is really 124th and Morningside Drive, 9 a.m. to 11. And I suggest you get there early to get a seat in the main theaters. We had to go to an overflow room last week. And 9 to 11. I let you go at 11, and doesn't bother your Saturday, but it energizes. It's nothing like all of us communing together. Then you that are not in the New York area, you can watch it live on Impact Television or at NationalActionNetwork.net live stream or at YouTube/NAN or at the AME Zion Network. You got 4 different ways you can watch it. And I encourage you to do so. And the march, defend the vote march on the 28th of August. I talked with some of the labor leaders yesterday when I got off the air, including Randy Weingarten, American Federation of Teachers. They're coming with all of their members. The AFSCME is coming. This is a major black-led march. I told all of the labor leaders and everybody, we marched with y'all, now y'all got to march with us, and they'll be there. Question is, will you be there? If you say, you know what, I'm going. 5 weeks out, I'm going. And you want to register and say, how do I get a bus near me, or can I put together a bus? And y'all help me, we'll do both or either. All you have to do is go to www.nationalactionnetwork.net, www.nationalactionnetwork.net, and you can sign up right on the board there. It's very important that we make a stand. We've not done that based on our community. Everybody's welcome, but I think it is important that we make an expression, because we're the victims of this redistricting. We're the subject. They're saying there's no race involved. Well, we got to answer that, as well as the Affordable Care Act being expired, as well as DEI being taken out of the picture. No longer can you deal with diversity, equity, and inclusion. And we got to deal with it. And we want to energize people to go and use those last, because the march is August 28th, right around a week before Labor Day. Right after Labor Day is home stretch for the midterm elections. And Pamela Edgar saying we are 98 days and counting until voting day in November. You're on it, Pamela. You're on it. James Mitchell is saying on the message board, the untimely death of Nolan Wells has evoked fear and suspicion among black parents in Mississippi. They are cautioning their children to be watchful of who they associate with. This is 2026, yeah? Not only in Mississippi, James, people all over the country is saying that. And as Pauline McCullough is saying back to you, James, can't blame them, Mr. James Mitchell. No, you can't. I mean, what is this, 2 weeks out and we still don't know the prosecutor? The coroner has not come with what happened. The family's pathologist came with his report. We've heard nothing from them. And then you got the governor attacking Ben and I for responding to a family request. I ain't never heard of Ocean Springs. The family called us. And I don't know what he's talking about for our own, whatever he said, our own gain. I came in and announced the reward and helped pay for gifts. I ain't looking for a dime out of it. I never did. No family. Isn't it interesting you never had a family come out and say that I made a dime off of them? I asked them for a dime when they may have gotten millions in settlements. I never even got reimbursed for funerals we paid for, because that's what we do. But you get some clowns that always are saying, oh, they in it for something, or they this, they that. Well, ask the clowns, who said that they got something out of it? Tell me who they got it from. And they'll go off cussing and carrying on. Let's go to the phones. Let's go to Cynthia in South Carolina. Cynthia, you're keeping it real with Al Sharpton.
1: Yeah, good afternoon, Reverend Sharpton. How are you doing this afternoon?
0: I'm doing well. How are you?
1: I'm doing fine. Also, I was going to ask you a question also about the program you have on Saturday on Impact. So sometimes the volume on the program, you cannot hear it. Even though you increase the volume at home, it still remains the same. So I would like to know, would you be able to contact them and let them know?
0: Yeah, I certainly will. I will contact Impact during the break. I did not know that. I know we know what's happening on NashActionNetwork.net because we control that. But Impact, let me get on that. Thank you for letting me know that.
1: Okay, thank you, Walker. And I want to speak about the parents of Nolan. I believe the parents of Nolan Wells had informed him of the history of Mississippi, of what happened to Emmett Till when he was killed in Mississippi during August the 28th, 1955, when he was 14, that he would have been reluctant to go out with all of those white men. I believe that he would have been alive today.
0: Well, let me say this. I think that that's possibly true. But I don't even know if the parents were alive in 1955 to tell them. And I don't know if the schools taught them about it. You got to remember the 1955 was 71 years ago. And neither one of these parents is in their 70s. And the educational system down Mississippi, I'm sure, is biased, and they're taking black history out of the school. So I don't know if the parents even knew the story. They know it now. I mentioned Emmett Till in my eulogy. Again, I wouldn't necessarily blame the parents for not telling somebody something that they may not have known themselves. Thank you for your call. Let me take a break. We're coming right back. More of you on Exhale Friday. Whatever's on your mind, whatever's in your heart, keep it real. Shopton.
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4: It's Sybil Wilkes with what we need to know. The state of Illinois is officially establishing a historic permanent tribute to American civil rights history. Governor J.B. Pritzker signed a landmark legislation into law designating July 25th as Emmett Till Day across the state of Illinois. The signing ceremony took place at Roberts Temple Church of God in Christ in Chicago, the historic site where Mabee Till Mobley held a courageous public open casket funeral for her 14-year-old son after Emmett was kidnapped, beaten, and brutally murdered by white supremacists in Mississippi back in 1955. On the consumer health and safety beats, a massive voluntary egg recall is underway across six states over potential salmonella contamination. The FDA announced that Midwest Poultry Services is recalling more than 1.5 million cartons of brown and white shell eggs distributed across Texas, Oklahoma, Arkansas, Louisiana, New Mexico, and Mississippi. The recall affects grade A and grade AA cartons sold under major store labels including Kroger, Brookshire's, Country Morning, Simple Truth, and Sunups. In Wisconsin, solemn crowds gathered in Madison for a candlelight vigil honoring 28-year-old Corey Ruiz, who was shot and killed during a struggle with law enforcement officers. Mourners brought flowers, candles, and signs to the neighborhood intersection where the shooting occurred, while Madison police placed four officers on administrative leave pending an official state investigation. And finally, SpaceX is preparing for another attempt to launch its massive Starship rocket from Starbase, Texas, this evening after technical engine issues and recent weather delays caused by Tropical Storm Bertha. If all goes as planned, tonight will mark the rocket's 13th experimental test flight. How lucky. To subscribe to my free daily newsletter, please visit SybilWilkes.com. For all the news 24-7, go to News1.com. I'm Sybil Wilkes. Be informed. 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
3: It's Sybil Wilkes with What We Need to Know. Appellate attorneys representing 19-year-old Carmelo Anthony filed formal post-trial motions seeking a new trial and the recusal of the district judge John Roach, who presided over the original trial. Defense lawyers argue the significant constitutional errors deprived Mr. Anthony of a fair trial. Formal hearings on the judge's recusal and the new trial request have officially been scheduled for mid-August in Collin County, Texas. Federal immigration authorities at the Nashville International Airport detained a working Southwest Airlines flight attendant. Immigration and Customs Enforcement confirmed the arrest of Lorenzo Thompson, identifying him as an undocumented immigrant from Jamaica. The flight attendants union, TWU Local 556, announced it is actively coordinating with legal counsel and Mr. Thompson's family while providing critical support services to affected crew members. I'm Sybil Wilkes. 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
8: 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As Pauline McCullough says, you're not even safe on jobs anymore. God keep us. Talking about the danger that was raised by what has happened to Nolan in Mississippi. And I'm not going to prejudge what happened, but we know he is not with us. He's dead. And his parents don't know why. And the stories that we were told don't add up. And the governor can attack me and Ben Crump all he want. He should be attacked inconsistencies of the story. Let's go back to the phones and the message board. Go to Shirley in Delaware. Shirley?
10: Hello. afternoon, Reverend. How are you?
8: I'm doing well. How are you?
10: I cannot complain. The thing that that's on my mind is this whole situation with Senator McConnell. Now, I heard out of Governor Beshear's mouth that he received information from two agencies that Mitch McConnell had passed. So my question is, why hasn't Governor Beshear demanded proof of life? Now, this is the same Mitch McConnell who denied President Obama the right to appoint a Supreme Court justice. And even if it's true that he is dead, even in death, he's doing the same thing and disallowing the governor to appoint someone to replace him. Can you elaborate on that? Do you know of any, know something that I don't know, or the rest of the country? And
8: well,
10: why
8: all I do know is Governor Beshear was on my show last weekend and said that he wanted proof of life, or that he had the constitutional right to appoint someone there in that Senate seat until

0: think that is going to be a question of if now they will not give evidence of life in a certain time period, Bashir should move forward. He said it on Politics Nation a week ago. It's a week later. Nobody has seen anything but this picture, and didn't even see the picture until he said it. So I think it's going to be up to him to go to the next step.
1: Yeah, well, I would certainly be glad for him to do that before, you know, too much time has passed, because it's just ridiculous. He has the constitutional duty to do that.
0: Right.
1: And that is That's what right. he should be doing. You know, I get tired of hearing all of these people saying about what they do, you know, what they're there to work for the people who elected them. But they're dragging their feet. So let's get this done.
0: All right. Thank you for your call. I think that's right.
1: Thank you.
0: I think that's right. And I think it is within the bounds of what would happen. And that should be right. Andre Walters on the message board says, and if a family receives a settlement and they choose to give the National Action Network contribution, it's only right. It never asked for or demanded. No, but we've not only never asked or demanded, I can tell you on the record, no family has ever given us a contribution in 35 years and all of the millions of dollars of settlement. Not one family ever gave us a contribution. And I don't hold against them. Many of them we took care of until they got a settlement. Many of them I put on payroll. But I've never got a contribution from any family. And you're right. If we had, that would have been up to the family's discretion. It would have been all right. But that didn't even happen, which is why it's so ridiculous what this governor wants to bring up. Let's go to Disco Brian in Philadelphia, Pennsylvania, WURD, the word.
2: Hey, Rev. Happy Exhale Friday, and I'd like to ask you. I just watched some amazing video footage. Since I wasn't even aware of the Triumph Awards 3 years ago, I watched some speeches that were just beautiful. And so, if there's time, I'd like to ask you about that. But first, some statistics that I'm kind of putting together. You know, the FBI says anti-black hate crimes remain the largest category of race-based hate crime. And in 2023, anti-Jewish hate crimes rose by 63% to the highest level the FBI had ever recorded. The ADL documented more than 9,300 anti-Semitic incidents in 2024 alone, nearly nine times the number recorded 10 years earlier. And I'm sure you've seen the headlines over the past few weeks. We see Brooklyn synagogues desecrated with feces and swastikas. And at the same time, all hail the work you and Benjamin Crump are doing, black families continue fighting to make authorities treat black lives with urgency and dignity. And this is, how long now? My whole life, of course, but, you know, I guess from my memory, Rodney King to George Floyd to Nolan Wells. So while these aren't identical forms of injustice, they convince me that hatred grows when institutions dismiss the people being targeted. And Rev, I also, have you noticed that black and Jewish Americans are the two most loyal voting bases of the Democratic Party, which is being attacked by MAGA externally and internally by some of our progressive friends, whose biggest problem is usually always the Congressional Black Caucus? Have you noticed that, Rev?
0: I think that historically, the most loyal voters by ethnic groups have been black and Jewish. I think that it is a fact that the far left and the far right has attacked the voting and attacked the Congressional Black Caucus. You know, one of the things, I was doing an interview yesterday, Brian, with a young lady from Politico, and she was saying that, well, some of the progressives that are running say they don't know if they could support Hakeem Jeffries to be speaker. And I've got Hakeem on my show tomorrow night. And I said, well, let me ask you a question. Then who would they support?

0: And she said, well, I don't know. I said, isn't it strange they don't have a candidate? So are they just there to knock down a man to be the first black speaker? They don't have a candidate. The reason I asked the question is Hakeem Jeffries was elected the minority leader since the Democrats are in a minority, and every Democrat voted for him, including AOC. So are you telling me now you don't want him to be speaker when the progressives and everybody else voted for him? Now you flipping the coin when we may get power? Or are you there because you're trying to cause confusion and get some of us to not vote at all, because that would be blatantly unfair to turn around on Hakeem when the whole Democratic caucus voted to put him in a position, and if we change four seats, he's the speaker? So sometimes I wonder if the far left ain't as far as we think. Now, some are, but some of them might be sheep in wolf clothing.
1: Rev, do you remember the astounding clown show that ultimately resulted in Mike Johnson becoming speaker? Didn't they go through like 23 rounds?
0: Absolutely.
1: You remember that?
0: Absolutely.
1: I mean,
0: absolutely.
1: Do we want to do that? Is that what we want to do?
0: Absolutely.
1: Rev, about the 2023 Triumph Awards, we all know about how some newly elected, Democratic socialists participated in a pro-Hamas demonstration on October 8th of that year, the day after the Hamas attack, before Israel bombed, Netanyahu started, his stupid war. And 8 days later, 8 days after that October 8th demonstration in New York, you were on stage at Lincoln Center presenting Jonathan Greenblatt of Anti-Defamation League with NAND's Triumph Award, and you gave an amazing, beautiful speech. You asked why now we're retreating into tribal camps instead of standing together against hate. And then Greenblatt then called NAN and the ADL an alliance of solidarity and common purpose. He mourned the Israeli murders by Hamas and acknowledged innocent Palestinian suffering in Gaza and said we must, quote, never, ever, ever lose this bond. But ever since that night, Rev, while condemnations of AIPAC, Zionism, Jewish institutions have become deafening in so-called progressive media, the message of black Jewish unity that you and Greenblatt announced just 3 years ago seems to have gotten a lot quieter. And so my question is direct, Rev. Black and Jewish public figures haven't had many public discussions or strengthened partnerships lately, and rare exceptions like Van Jones, Henry Louis Gates, Sharif Street. But I'm wondering.
0: Hold on a minute. I got to take a break, and I'll come right back. Keeping it real. Be right back.
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3: It's Sybil Wilkes with what we need to know. After initially thinking about retiring, free agent superstar LeBron James agreed to a 2-year, $8 million contract with the Philadelphia 76ers. That includes a second-year player option. Entering his 24th NBA season at the age of 41, James chose Philadelphia to pursue another championship. Calling it his last decision, James stated he prioritized winning over money for this final chapter of his career. Trade policy is shifting dramatically as new international tariffs take effect across dozens of foreign countries. Directed by President Trump, updated tariffs ranging from 10 to 12.5% went into force at midnight, replacing prior trade measures. The White House states these latest import duties directly target foreign goods produced with forced labor, with the president maintaining that tariffs serve as an essential mechanism to level the global playing field for American commerce following last year's Supreme Court ruling. In New York City, police are investigating two random stabbings near Central Park as potential hate crimes. Authorities report a male suspect approached two victims minutes apart Thursday afternoon, shouting religious slogans in Arabic before attacking. One victim is Jewish, and both individuals are expected to survive. Officers arrested the suspect after a witness led them to his hiding spot, prompting the mayor, Zohran Mamdani, to publicly post that these despicable attacks have no place in the city of New York. And director Christopher Nolan's cinematic epic, The Odyssey, is set to dominate the weekend box office again. The film is projected to pull in $75 to $85 million in its second weekend, bringing its domestic total past $182 million and surging past $303 million around the world. To subscribe to my free daily newsletter, please visit SybilWilks.com. For all the news 24/7, go to NewsOne.com. I'm Sybil Wilks. 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
1: It's Sybil Wilkes with what we need to know. Appellate attorneys representing 19-year-old Carmelo Anthony filed formal post-trial motions seeking a new trial and the recusal of the district judge John Roach, who presided over the original trial. Defense lawyers argue the significant constitutional errors deprived Mr. Anthony of a fair trial. Formal hearings on the judge's recusal and the new trial request have officially been scheduled for mid-August in Collin County, Texas. Federal immigration authorities at the Nashville International Airport detained a working Southwest Airlines flight attendant. Immigration and Customs Enforcement confirmed the arrest of Lorenzo Thompson, identifying him as an undocumented immigrant from Jamaica. The Flight Attendants Union, TWU Local 556, announced it is actively coordinating with legal counsel and Mr. Thompson's family while providing critical support services to affected crew members. I'm Sybil Wilkes. Be informed.
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Keeping It Real. I am your host, Reverend Al Shopton, and we're back. 1-877-532-5797. 1-877-532-5797. I took a little longer. I was on the phone with Attorney Ben Crump and the family in Madison, Wisconsin, praying with them and giving them my condolences. And what they're not saying in the media, this is the young man that was shot and killed by Madison, Wisconsin police 2 days ago. What they're not saying is the young man, they're saying he had a knife. They did not say he had mental illness. If that is the case, you do not kill him, you apprehend him. He was surrounded by cops in the tape. And you're telling me that four or five cops could not restrain someone with a mental illness with a knife? They had to kill him? Something about that don't sound right, but we'll dig into more of the case when I get off the air. But that's why I came back late, because the family wanted to speak to me. And the people marching in Madison are correct. This is a justice issue, and I hope they will not let it die out. Certainly, I'm an absolute advocate for nonviolent protests, but bold protests. But Akeem Smith is saying three gunshots. That's correct. They need to shoot him three times and say he had a knife and he had a mental illness problem. Three times. That is, to me, on his face, very questionable. So I definitely have more to say about that over the weekend on Politics Nation and on my radio shows, because as information come in, we'll be all over it. But it is absolutely, it does not stop. That's why we can't stop. And we won't stop. As this comes on, I barely got unpacked from Mississippi, and here we go again. But that's what we do. That's why we don't call it the National Procrastination Network. It is the Action Network. We take action. When others hesitate, we stand up and take action. And I think that this is, when I saw this early this morning, before I even knew Ben was involved, I saw the news clip earlier this morning. I'm looking at the tape. I did not know at that time he had a mental health issue. But even if he didn't, you apprehend people with knives. You don't shoot them three times. They go and get mafia bosses that got armies, and they don't shoot them. So this is unheard of. And I think that this, I'll address it more tomorrow on the at the rally, because I have more information at the Saturday action rally in the morning, and I'll certainly address it on Politics Nation. But this is beyond the pale as far as I'm concerned. Let's take a break. I'll be right back. Keeping It Real, Shopton. Be right back.

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1: It's Sybil Wilkes with What We Need to Know. Appellate attorneys representing 19-year-old Carmelo Anthony filed formal post-trial motions seeking a new trial and the recusal of the district judge John Roach, who presided over the original trial. Defense lawyers argue the significant constitutional errors deprived Mr. Anthony of a fair trial. Formal hearings on the judge's recusal and the new trial request have officially been scheduled for mid-August in Collin County, Texas. Federal immigration authorities at the Nashville International Airport detained a working Southwest Airlines flight attendant. Immigration and Customs Enforcement confirmed the arrest of Lorenzo Thompson, identifying him as an undocumented immigrant from Jamaica. The Flight Attendants Union, TWU Local 556, announced it is actively coordinating with legal counsel and Mr. Thompson's family while providing critical support services to affected crew members. I'm Sybil Wilkes. Be informed, be empowered.
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0: The host, Reverend Al Sharpton, and we're back. Don't forget, you don't want to miss Politics Nation with Al Sharpton this weekend, live at 5 p.m. Eastern Time tomorrow, which is Saturday and Sunday. Among my guests this weekend will be Hakeem Jeffries, the minority leader of the House of Representatives. I'll also have the mayor of Gary, Indiana, on this weekend, Eddie Melton. I will have Congressman Cleo Fields on, who is the congressman that they're trying to, they've done the redistricting on his district in Louisiana to try to knock out a black seat. I'm going to have the chairperson of the Democratic Congressional Campaign on how they intend to take the Congress. It's going to be people of real positions to answer serious questions, and make sure you watch both nights, Saturday and Sunday, 6 p.m. Then tomorrow morning, you that are in the New York and vicinity, be at the House of Justice, 6 Hancock Place, which is really 124th Street and Morningside Drive in the center of Harlem, Central Harlem. And we start at 9 a.m., let you out at 11. I recommend you get there earlier. Last week, we had to put people in the overflow room. And you that are not in the New York area and vicinity, you can watch it live on Impact Television, on NationalActionNetwork.net live stream, on YouTube/NAN, or the AME Zion Network. And again, I'm looking at the numbers and people are signing up. Have you signed up to be a part of the March on Washington, August 28th? We need a march every week now. We're hearing something else. Before we could get all the way back from what happened to Noel in to Nolan in Mississippi. Now we are on the phone with the family and Ben in Madison, Wisconsin. And the activists in Madison need the spotlight on her, need to keep going. They said a man with a knife and you shoot him 3 times? We're going to deal with that as well. So these are the things we're going to bring to the nation's capital on August 28th. If you have not signed up, sign up. I think you cannot sit by and act like this is nothing. It could be you and your family. Go to www.nationalactionnetwork.net, www.nationalactionnetwork.net, and sign up for the march. And we'll tell you where buses are near you, or how you can organize a bus. All right, let me go back to Brian in Philly. So, Brian, in 2023, yeah. You are right about the Triumph Awards and the aftermath. What you're missing is that in August of 23, the Triumph Awards was in October. Jonathan Greenblatt and even Robert Kraft came and spoke at the March on Washington, Martin III and I had, and said that they were committed, and the tape is available, they were committed to fighting on justice. Robert Kraft owns the New England Patriots, and that they wanted to see the Jewish community lock hands like they did in the Dr. King days with the justice movement.
1: Yes. So, okay.
0: Let me finish.
1: So, Sorry.
0: So when we gave him a Brotherhood Award and said, now I'm against Netanyahu, I say it all the time. I think what Netanyahu's doing in the Gaza is wrong, is blasphemous. But you cannot break up the potential coalitions of blacks and Jews and Muslims. There are many imams that work with us. So, yes, you saw it right, but it began when they had the backbone to come to our march in August of 2023. In October of 2023, after October 8th, is when we gave him that friendship award. When they came, October 8th had not happened. It was in August of that year, and you can see the tape from that. So that's the climate. Now, your question is, can we rebuild those coalitions? We must. And I think, you know, people don't understand whether it is down south or up north. We need everybody together. Many on the left are Jewish. Bernie Sanders is Jewish. So I don't understand how people act like if you are against Netanyahu, you're against Jews or against Israel. No, we're against Netanyahu, just like people around the world may be against Trump, but they're not against America. So I think that we're giving him too much power. Hello?
1: I think, oh, Rev, are you there,
0: yeah.
1: Rev?
0: Yeah.
1: Oh, sorry. I just wanted to say, yes, and I think 80% of Jewish Israelis are against Netanyahu. So, from what I've read, yeah?
0: I think you're right. That's the polling I've read. But thank you for your call. I see Rev, who's this 112-16, says, tell Dominique I could not get through Wednesday, and believe it or not, still can't get through Friday. I did get through Tuesday, and thanks for having me. All right. I don't know who that is. But if you got through Tuesday, we got a lot of callers. There's nothing intentional. I try to go as many as I can. Let me go to Shirley in Delaware. Shirley, you're keeping it real with Al Sharpton. Hello?
2: Hello?
0: Yes. Hello? All right, let me go to the mayor, Mayor Rodney Jones in Queens, New York.
3: Good afternoon, my shepherd.
0: Good afternoon.
3: Rest in peace, King Diallo. Usman Diallo. Rest in peace, my king.
0: Usman Diallo, for people that don't know what he's referring to, is a young man that was in our organization. He was in one of the leaders of Huddle, headed by my daughters, Dominique and Ashley Sharpton. And he went on doing legislative assistant for an assemblyman, and was shot and killed on last Friday night. We got the word Saturday morning. They do not know what was the cause, the funeral was last night. And
3: Yes, sir.
0: Slow down, Mr. Mayor. They can't hear me while you're talking. And we are going to do a tribute to him tomorrow morning at the rally. One of the brightest young men, and one of the most active. He was always there, and I appreciate you saying that, Mr. Mayor, about Usman. He's what all we want young people to be. All right, go ahead.
3: Last time I saw that, he was working up in Albany.
0: Right.
3: Oh, man, that brother, I loved him. But I want to talk about Black MAGA. You got these people out here like Terrence K. Williams. There's one dude, Vincent Everett Ellison, spoke about Jews. There's latest things about Dr. King and J. Edgar Hoover. And talking, just derogatory things about Dr. King. You got to, I'm reactive. I know, you're older than me, and I know you're seasoned. I'm so reactive sometimes when I put stuff, when they say certain things about certain people. And this information with the Black MAGA, they come up with this, the Democrats with a racist. Yeah, we understand the Dixiecrats. You know what I'm saying? It was Dixiecrats. You know, when Lincoln passed out, Emancipation Proclamation, blacks was behind the Republican Party. And then it shifted. A white Southerner from Texas passed the Civil Rights Act, the Voting Rights Act, the Civil Rights Bill. Southern from Texas, who was basically, he was a racist, but was Dr. King and those that marched back in them days, he wouldn't have did it. He would never have done that. And then said, you got these people, these black people, they got N-I-G-G-R-S on their shirts for Trump. I don't understand it. You know, ignorance is bliss, Reb. I don't understand some of these people, and we have to denounce this. Anytime we see it, it comes up on your chat. You know it comes up on your chat. You got these, and it'd be us. It don't be the white folk. It'd be us. They come on this chat, and we'll talk about I said on the chat, the devil only complains when the righteous do the righteous, when a man is doing the righteous work. When you do righteous work, that's when they complain, right? If you was doing evil work, they wouldn't complain about you, Rev. But as long as you're doing righteous work, the devil going to be like, oh, man. Like you said in the Western, the Griot Wars, he's up again. You know what I'm saying?
0: I'm going to keep getting up. I'm going to keep getting up. I'll tell you all the time, Mr. Mayor, that my grandmama in Dothan, Alabama, said, you born in the up north in New York, you don't know nothing about farming. She said, let me show you one thing. We went and stood on her porch in Dothan, Alabama. And she says, you see them pigs and hogs in the pen? I said, yes, ma'am. She says, one thing you know, if you throw a brick in a pile of hogs, the one that hollers is the one you hit. So all of these little folks hollering on our social media page or otherwise, I know I'm hitting them. I'd be disappointed if they wouldn't holler. Come on. Give me some more negative on social media. Holla, holla. I want to know that Fox crowd and that MAGA crowd is getting hit, and I'm part of those hitting them. Come on, come on with it. Write up some more nonsense. Keeping it real. That's what I do. Shopton. That's my name. Be right back.
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4: It's Sybil Wilkes with what we need to know. Secretary of State Marco Rubio issued a stern warning to Tehran, declaring that an Asian nation summit in the Philippines that Iranian military actions against American forces will carry severe consequences. Responding to Iran's foreign minister, who framed their war policy as an eye for an eye, Rubio warned that President Trump's stance is a head for an eye, as 17 U.S. soldiers have died in the conflict since March. After initially thinking about retiring, free agent superstar LeBron James agreed to a two-year, $8 million contract with the Philadelphia 76ers. That includes a second-year player option. Entering his 24th NBA season at the age of 41, James chose Philadelphia to pursue another championship, calling it his last decision. James stated he prioritized winning over money for this final chapter of his career. In Mississippi, Jackson County District Attorney Angel Myers is fiercely defending her office's investigation into the mysterious death of 18-year-old Nolan Wells. Following a private autopsy that left the cause of death undetermined, Myers released a video statement confirming the case will be presented to a local grand jury, emphasizing that every non-natural death receives a thorough review. Wells, who was black, was found dead near Horn Island on July 6 after traveling with a group of white friends over the holiday weekend. In Minnesota, 37-year-old Shiloh Hendricks was found guilty of disorderly conduct after a viral video captured her hurling racial epithets at an 8-year-old autistic black child on a playground over a pack of applesauce. The jury deliberated for about 9 hours before sentencing Hendricks to pay a $1,000 fine and perform 200 hours of community service. To subscribe to my free daily newsletter, please visit SybilWilkes.com. For all the news 24/7, go to News1.com. I'm Sybil Wilkes. Be informed, be empowered.
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8: It's Sybil Wilkes with What We Need to Know. Appellate attorneys representing 19-year-old Carmelo Anthony filed formal post-trial motions seeking a new trial and the recusal of the district judge John Roach, who presided over the original trial. Defense lawyers argue the significant constitutional errors deprived Mr. Anthony of a fair trial. Formal hearings on the judge's recusal and the new trial request have officially been scheduled for mid-August in Collin County, Texas. Federal immigration authorities at the Nashville International Airport detained a working Southwest Airlines flight attendant. Immigration and Customs Enforcement confirmed the arrest of Lorenzo Thompson, identifying him as an undocumented immigrant from Jamaica. The Flight Attendants Union, TWU Local 556, announced it is actively coordinating with legal counsel and Mr. Thompson's family while providing critical support services to affected crew members. I'm Sybil Wilkes. 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
13: 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And Andre Walters is on our message board. 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Andre Walters wrote, "This was the day Rev introduced me to Mrs. King. Most memorable moment of my life." Yes, Andre, that was a great day. Mrs. Coretta Scott King came and said she was given a baton 26 years ago. To Martin III, and I had a march on Washington, and that we had organized. So I've been doing the march on Washington 26 years, and we've got racial profile laws out of it and other things out of it. So We don't be just march. We march to highlight and stay on them, and that's what we're going to do this march on August 28th. Pamela Edgar says, Reverend Dr. Al Sharpton, when no one else is listening to you on NAN, Saturday rallies, or Politics Nation, I am listening to you and your opinions because they matter to me and my daily living. Well, I really appreciate that, Pamela. No, more than you know. You get so many attacks out here, it means a lot when somebody says something that nice, that just is encouraging you. You ain't got to be perfect, but just encourages you. And I think it is interesting. And I see, who is this? ASAP. ASQUIVP. I don't know how you pronounce that. Said, I love you so much, Reverend Al. You're like an uncle I never had. I honor and salute you. I always tear up. Well, thank you, and I appreciate you. Let's go back to the phones. Let's go to D in Northwest Atlanta, my Georgia peach buddy. D.
15: Hi, Reb. Thank you so much. I appreciate you so very much. Reb, you know, I'm older than you, but here we go again. Over the years, I've watched when there's been a mental health issue with somebody black, they always end up dead. The cops shoot them dead, but the white ones, they're able somehow to arrest them and get them to the right place. It continues to happen, Reb, and that's why you are so important to all of us. Reb, a few days ago, the devil came down to Georgia. And his name was Donald John Trump, and he was supposedly speaking about and promoting some kind of Trump accounts, savings program for children. But being Trump, he couldn't help himself. It turned into a political event. The guy who's running for the Republican candidate for governor, came out and he spoke. It was at Wheeler High School, and it turned into a political event. And the national media was here for that one day. But you know, they come, they show the president, and they show all the people cheering them on. A few of them did show that there were people lying in the streets opposing his visit. Now, what the national media will not tell you is that on yesterday, there was a board meeting for Cobb County, where that Wheeler High School is located. Right. And the parents were outraged. Rep, that school is 34

0: give a shout out to those parents and those students who protested Trump's visit here. Rabbi, I have a question for you concerning Nolan Wells. Is it true that he was left on that island without his cell phone? And Reb, if that is true, what young person gives up a cell phone?
1: Well, it is true. And it is true that their parents were first told by those with them that they didn't have the cell phone. Then when they did the 360 track, where they can track you on the 360, it went to one of the addresses. So they went there and got the cell phone from one of the three boys that were with him, three white young men that was with him, and his car keys. I don't know anybody 18 years old, no teenager, give anybody their cell phone. In fact, I am much older than that. I wouldn't give anybody my cell phone. Especially if you listen to their story, which is why I went down there and it didn't make sense. And I'm going to keep going until we get all this adjudicated. What does not make sense to me is if you're saying he said he wasn't going back with us, three whites, one black, I'm going to stay. Say he was talking to a girl. Then if he knows he's there without a way back, why would he give them his cell phone? Wouldn't you need your cell phone to call for somebody when you get ready to come back? The story doesn't make sense. And then we're getting other stuff that is coming out. One of the young ladies that knew him says she saw him on the boat going back. There's too many stories that don't correspond. And that is why we're going to stay on this case until we get the answers. I'm not making an accusation until I have the evidence, but I'm not going to let them just put this narrative out there and act like this boy, for some reason, drowned by some magic. It just doesn't make sense. It just is baffling.
0: It doesn't make sense, Rev. Please stay on it.
1: I promise. Now, you go to Big Bethel?
0: Yes, I do.
1: Because they invited me to come preach there 40 years out.
0: Oh, thank you, Jesus. I asked the pastor to please invite you, Reb.
1: What's his name?
0: Hey, Augustine, J. Augustine.
1: Yeah, I think that's him. Yeah.
0: Yes.
1: I thought about you when the scheduling secretary told me Big Bethel. I said, yeah, I think my good friend D goes to that church. So tell him, yes, we'll do it.
0: Reb, I'm going to bring a crowd with me, okay?
1: All right.
0: Thank you, Reb.
1: I'll be looking for you. All right. 1-877-532-5797. 1-877-532-5797. And Drop Squad says, Reverend Al Sharpton, why do some people call you a race hustler and poverty pimp? For the same reason they called Martin Luther King there. J. Edgar Hoover, the head of the FBI at the time, called Martin Luther King those exact names. And I ain't Martin Luther King, far from it. So that's code in if you're in civil rights leadership. They called Jesse Jackson that, who mentored me. So it's a compliment. Let me put it to you this way. Can you imagine me being offended by somebody calling me a race hustler and they're supporting a 34 convicted felon and an adjudicated sexual harasser? And I supposed to be offended by somebody that supports that but calling me a name? It's like putting little dressing on my salad. I don't eat salads. I don't eat meat no more. That's all it is to me. I'm joined, as I am every Friday, by the senior pastor of the King Solomon Baptist Church, of the historic King Solomon Baptist Church of Detroit, Michigan, and the head of national expansion, as well as the Michigan State Chair of the National Action Network, the Reverend Dr. Charles Williams. How you doing, Reverend?
2: All is well, Rev. It's always good to be with you yet on another Exhale Friday. You know, I was thinking about the case this week where you went into town shining a bright light

0: on injustice against police, or not police brutality, but in this case, it looks like, smells like, feels like some type of cover up. But more importantly, as the world has been watching and as we continue to work, we know that we've got to put our effort in. You know, one of the most impactful stories I always hear you talk about is when you run through the airport, young lady stop you and say, "I support you and your good luck in your struggle." And you made a very pointed fact and quick, this isn't my struggle, this is our struggle. And all of us have a role that we can play. All of us do have a role that we can play. And that is on August the 28th in Washington, D.C., as we prepare to continue to shine an even bigger light, a bright light in the sky, letting everybody know that we're standing up against attacks on the DEI. We're standing up for voting rights. We're standing up against police brutality and police accountability. We're standing up for equitable jobs and housing, freedom, justice. And we need folks to join us. So I implore folks on this XL Friday to join us by going to www.nationalactionnetwork.net. 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And let's get ready to rock Washington, D.C.
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3: It's Sybil Wilkes with what we need to know. The state of Illinois is officially establishing a historic permanent tribute to American civil rights history. Governor J.B. Pritzker signed a landmark legislation into law designating July 25th as Emmett Till Day across the state of Illinois. The signing ceremony took place at Roberts Temple Church of God in Christ in Chicago, the historic site where Mamie Till Mobley held a courageous public open casket funeral for her 14-year-old son after Emmett was kidnapped, beaten, and brutally murdered by white supremacists in Mississippi back in 1955. On the consumer health and safety beats, a massive voluntary egg recall is underway across six states over potential salmonella contamination. The FDA announced that Midwest Poultry Services is recalling more than 1.5 million cartons of brown and white shell eggs distributed across Texas, Oklahoma, Arkansas, Louisiana, New Mexico, and Mississippi. The recall affects grade A and grade AA cartons sold under major store labels including Kroger, Brookshire's, Country Morning, Simple Truth, and Sunups. In Wisconsin, solemn crowds gathered in Madison for a candlelight vigil honoring 28-year-old Corey Ruiz, who was shot and killed during a struggle with law enforcement officers. Mourners brought flowers, candles, and signs to the neighborhood intersection where the shooting occurred, while Madison police placed four officers on administrative leave pending an official state investigation. And finally, SpaceX is preparing for another attempt to launch its massive Starship rocket from Starbase, Texas, this evening after technical engine issues and recent weather delays caused by Tropical Storm Bertha. If all goes as planned, tonight will mark the rocket's 13th experimental test flight. How lucky. To subscribe to my free daily newsletter, please visit SybilWilkes.com. For all the news 24/7, go to News1.com. I'm Sybil Wilkes. 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
9: Recently, I heard a sermon about the need to excavate before you're able to elevate. The sermon encouraged us to dig deep, to remove bad habits, counterproductive decisions, destructive desires, and even a few dead memories, which will frequently haunt our decision-making powers. We were reminded that sustained elevation is dependent upon an unshakable foundation. If we are unsure about our elevation, more likely than not, it's because we are building upon an unstable foundation. And instead of shoring up our foundation through excavation, we just continue to build on insecure ground. So I want to leave you with this one thought today. It is not possible to elevate to your highest potential until you have first excavated an unreliable foundation.
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3: It's Sybil Wilkes with what we need to know. Appellate attorneys representing 19-year-old Carmelo Anthony filed formal post-trial motions seeking a new trial and the recusal of the district judge John Roach, who presided over the original trial. Defense lawyers argue the significant constitutional errors deprived Mr. Anthony of a fair trial. Formal hearings on the judge's recusal and the new trial request have officially been scheduled for mid-August in Collin County, Texas. Federal immigration authorities at the Nashville International Airport detained a working Southwest Airlines flight attendant. Immigration and Customs Enforcement confirmed the arrest of Lorenzo Thompson, identifying him as an undocumented immigrant from Jamaica. The Flight Attendants Union, TWU Local 556, announced it is actively coordinating with legal counsel and Mr. Thompson's family while providing critical support services to affected crew members. I'm Sybil Wilkes. 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

0: Keeping it real, keeping it real. I'm your host, Reverend Al Sharpton, and we're back. 1-877-532-5797. 1-877-532-5797. Reverend Charles Williams II is our co-host. I see on our message board, Kevin Powell says, in my opinion, those three white boys who are with Nolan Wells knows more than what they are saying, and that is why all three of them hired lawyers in the event they may be called to give their stories about what happened or their possible involvement. I think he's, I don't know if that's the Kevin Powell. There's Kevin Powell, activist and author. I don't know. But whoever, if it's the known to Kevin Powell or not, he's absolutely right. They lawyered up right away. And we'll see where it goes. We're going to keep the pressure on. As well as I said, I just talked to Ben Crump and the family of the young man killed by four policemen in Madison, Wisconsin. I saw the tape. It's absolutely frightening. Soul Jim says, don't forget to acknowledge and honor publicly young Nan, black activist Usman Diallo, shot in the face at home. Investigate this murder too, please. Thanks. Well, Soul Jim, you ought to listen to the show. I did that about 15 minutes ago, and I announced we're going to do it tomorrow at the Saturday Action Rally. So you ain't got to remind me. I got to remind you. I just did that. Rem Williams, let me ask you, we're hearing a lot in your state about the statewide races that is happening for the midterms. How do you read it? There's a lot of tension that the establishment candidate, she may be down in the polls several points. The so-called progressive is up, yet black voters are supporting another. Well, I mean, tell us what's going on in Michigan. I don't hear Reverend Williams. Reverend Williams, are you there? All right, I don't hear him. All right, let me go to some calls. Let me go to Jeanette Hunt in Tulsa, Oklahoma. Jeanette Hunt.
1: Well, Mr. Al Sharpton?
0: Yes.
1: I'm a prayer warrior, missionary Jeanette Hunt. I've been in prayer. I've been fasting and praying. And when I listened to you talking about Noel Wells, I told the Lord, I said, it's not right, it's wrong. The seed of the wicked, Pastor Sharpton, can you hear me, dear?
0: Yes, I'm listening, yes.
1: The seed of the wicked must be destroyed. God spoke to me and said, Dallas, find Dallas. And he'll answer all the questions that you have. Von
0: Bayless. Well, thank you for that word. I needed that. I needed to hear that word. Thank you very much. Let me go to the sage of the South, Brother Jihad. Brother Jihad, keeping it real with Sharpton.
2: Thank you very much, Brother Sharpton. You know, the complainers or the so-called accusers who talk about race baiting, why don't they just get the people to stop doing the killing? And then they wouldn't hear from us. Why don't they concentrate on that? Doesn't that make sense? You know what I mean? Rather than accuse you and Brother Ben and others, get the people to stop the killing. Stop the senseless shooting. You know what I mean? And then they won't hear anybody. There's nothing for Reverend Sharpton to do if the people stop the killing and stop the mistreatment. So why don't they get the good people that they say they're defending to stop the killing? It just doesn't make any sense. You know what I mean? The other thing I wanted to mention was the, and also I heard someone say something about Brother Ben reading yesterday, and I text back to them, check his checking account. check,
3: check his checking account out.
0: Right.
3: You know what I mean? And then let me check your checking account out. Who could do all this proper reading?
0: Right.
3: And let's see the difference. You know what I mean?
0: I love it.
3: Yeah. I mean, they're really just silly, and I'm tired of taking the insults from them because the insults are so silly, so I'm responding back sharply, you know what I mean, clearly. Check his checking account. You know, he can, if he wants to hire somebody to speak like Moses and Aaron, he can do that. But I think him staying genuine to what he does is better. It's better for us, you know what I mean? And it's very inspiring to our young people also to see if you have some type of speech impediment or some type of shortfall here or there, you can still achieve, because that man achieved at the height of a lawyer or in the lawyer world, you know what I mean? So, but here's a question I want to ask you about New York. Now, you are in New York. Have you all elected any person that campaigned openly on supporting Hamas?
0: No.
3: If you know of anybody that's, okay, do you know of anybody that's been elected that campaigned openly on open borders without any restrictions?
0: No, I've not. No. Not to my knowledge.
3: Right. Have you all elected anybody that says they don't want no police in the country, no police in the city, no policing at all, period?
0: No.
3: No, no. So where is this particular caller, or where are they getting that information from? Oh, also, have you elected anybody that ran on the open fact that they were communists?
0: No.
3: In New York City? No. So these are the four things that they keep accusing the so-called progressive of being, and none of them have ran on none of those things. You know what I mean? So they just keep implying and throwing out labels without support. You know what I mean? Now, have they run on police reform? Yes. Have they run on the immigration policies being governed and issued out fairly and reorganized? Yes. Have they run on Hamas also being a terrorist organization and responsible for some cruelty that they did? Yes. You know what I mean? But they keep throwing these other...
0: I think we lost them.
3: Okay,
0: I hear you.
3: That's all right, Reverend. Thank you.
0: All right, thank you.
3: And they keep saying...
0: Thank you.
3: I think I made the point. Thank you very much.
0: All right, thank you for your... Yes, you made the point. Thank you for your call. Is Reverend Williams back with us?
4: Yes, sir.
0: All right, we missed you. I was saying that the whole question of looking at these cases, and I've been doing this, you know, as you know, since I was a teenager, and the cases are representative of a bigger systemic problem. You know, Dr. King used the arrest of Rosa Parks to do the Montgomery boycott, used the bombing of the four girls in the Birmingham church to get the Civil Rights Act. So cases are not just about the case. It's about also to deal with the overall need of society to change.
4: Yep. No, I think it's important for us to understand that dramatization was our weapon that we used in the Civil Rights Movement. And by the way, it was just not the Civil Rights Movement, but obviously it was some of the same work that was started with Gandhi, and then, of course, it even throughout from movement from the Civil War into the present, you saw some of the dramatization that came along. Political participation theory, PPT is what they call it, and what it does is it uses the moment and the time, and it creates a Kairos moment by subjecting the world to upsetting the landscape. That's what you did this week when you went to Mississippi, and that's what we're going to do when we go to Washington, D.C. in August.
0: Let's take a break. Keeping it real. Shopton Williams. Be right back. Keeping it real.
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11: Good afternoon. Look for some delays if you're on Stokes Boulevard. We have reports of an accident at Euclid Avenue. Another crash reported on Grant Street. This accident is just north of Cole Avenue. If you're headed Innerbelt southbound, expect to run into some heavy stop and go traffic between Lakeside Ave and Chester Ave. If you're on 77 headed southbound, we have an accident involving four vehicles on the right shoulder just after Portage Street. And 90 westbound in Sheffield, more heavy afternoon delays between Detroit Road and Route 2. I'm Lorenzo Ware on Cleveland's News Talk 1490 WEREAM, the People Station.
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1: It's Sybil Wilkes with What We Need to Know. Appellate attorneys representing 19-year-old Carmelo Anthony filed formal post-trial motions seeking a new trial and the recusal of the district judge John Roach, who presided over the original trial. Defense lawyers argue the significant constitutional errors deprived Mr. Anthony of a fair trial. Formal hearings on the judge's recusal and the new trial request have officially been scheduled for mid-August in Collin County, Texas. Federal immigration authorities at the Nashville International Airport detained a working Southwest Airlines flight attendant. Immigration and Customs Enforcement confirmed the arrest of Lorenzo Thompson, identifying him as an undocumented immigrant from Jamaica. The flight attendants union, TWU Local 556, announced it is actively coordinating with legal counsel and Mr. Thompson's family while providing critical support services to affected crew members. I'm Sybil Wilkes. 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

0: still keeping it real. I am your host, Reverend Al Sharpton, and we're back. 1-877-532-5797. 1-877-532-5797. Exhale Friday. Don't forget, watch Politics Nation with Al Sharpton live on MS Now, both tomorrow, Saturday, and Sunday at 5 p.m. Eastern Time. Among my guests this weekend will be Hakeem Jeffries, the minority leader of the House of Representatives, will be speaker if the Democrats take the House. I'll have on over the weekend Eddie Melton, the mayor of Gary, Indiana, talking about how the homicide rate in Gary is lowest since 1970 and how he's done that. I'm going to have Congressman Cleo Fields, who they have taken his district and gerrymandered it with the Supreme Court decision, and how we deal with that congressional district in Louisiana. And we'll have Congresswoman Suzanne DelBene, chair of the Democratic Congressional Campaign Committee, on how that campaign committee nationally, what is the way they're going to win the House back and put a check and balance on Donald Trump. And a lot of other guests. Make sure you watch both nights on Saturday and Sunday. You that are in New York, New Jersey, and Connecticut, you have no excuse not to get up and be in Harlem with me in the morning at the Saturday Action Rally at the new House of Justice at 9 a.m. to 11. 9 a.m. to 11. Get there early so you're in the main room at 6 Hancock Street, 6 Hancock Place, which is really 124th and Morningside. And, I'm looking for you that are not in the New York area. You can watch it live on Impact Television, on NationalActionNetwork.net live stream, on YouTube/NAN, and on AME Zion Network. And all roads lead to Washington, August 28th, with all of this going on, certainly as we've been outlining the redistricting, which is really going to jeopardize the impact of our vote. We haven't responded from our community. Not in Washington, not in mass. Good rallies in Montgomery, good rallies in Mississippi. But Washington, where the seat of the government is, needs to see us by the tens of thousands. As I said when I opened up 3 hours ago, a lot of our unions now have come in. I talked to them. Many of our different faith leaders is coming in. And we are definitely looking for you that want to say, I'll be there. Is there a bus near me? Or can I organize a bus? Will you help me? Go to www.nationalactionnetwork.net, nationalactionnetwork.net, and get signed up, and we'll have somebody get right back to you. Reverend Dr. Williams, what's happening at Detroit National Action Network tomorrow?
1: You can join us tomorrow, 10 a.m., historic King Solomon Baptist Church, 6114th Street for the Michigan Saturday Action Rally. Got a lot to deal with in Michigan. Over the next week, we're going to be launching our vote in person campaign. We want to make sure that we get all the folks we can get to the polls. They're setting up rides to the polls, setting up folks to get to the polls. So join us this Saturday, 10 a.m., so you can sign up to be a part. Those of you all who want to get on the bus, if you're in Michigan, you're in Wisconsin, you're in Ohio, you can get with Cleveland if you're in Ohio, but if you're in Pennsylvania, if you're in Indiana, you say, I'll make a 4-5 hour drive to Detroit, jump on the bus there to get to the march, you can do that. If you're in Flint, you're in Battle Creek, you in Muskegon, join us. Come on down. Jump on. We've got a couple of buses now. We want to fill up some more buses. So join us tomorrow, 10 a.m. You can sign up, or you can also reach out to nationalactionnetwork.net. They'll get you to our staff folks on the ground in Detroit so you can get to Washington, D.C. It's tomorrow, 10 a.m., Historic King Solomon Baptist Church. We'll see you there.
0: All right. Let me go back to the phone. Let me go to the inimitable one that leads incomparably of all that I know on a grassroots basis, the president of the Greater Cleveland, Ohio chapter of the National Action Network, Reverend Sister, well, she's an evangelist, Dr. Marcia McCoy.
2: Reverend Dr. Professor Al Sharpton and Reverend Dr. Charles Williams, where the Midwest is the best. Reverend Sharpton, can't nobody do it like you. I was glad, I was so elated to listen to my National Council of Negro Women President and CEO, Reverend Dr. Chevron Arline Bradley, on the radio with you on her birthday.
0: That's right.
2: In support of the month. Honey, in support of the march, we were sent an email message. Sisterhood marches at the march.
0: Yep.
2: So she's promoting it. She is definitely promoting it. She's in support of it. It says, sisters marching, calling every section, affiliate, member to stand together and join the March on Washington. And then she sent the link for them to register for the march. But I can go on and on, but the bishop has a message. Come on, Doc.
3: Dr. Al Sharpton.
0: Yes, sir.
3: Dr. Charles Williams.
4: Yes, sir.
3: Hold my mule, my brother.
4: I got you, Reverend.
3: All right. The reason that convicted felon Donald Trump keeps rehashing the bogus, poisonous lie of the 2020 election being rigged and false is to divert the attention of the American people from his insidious, hideous, and egregious misdeeds. In 2020 election, if that were so rigged, why, when he lost to Joe Biden, how rigged was the system that allowed him to win in 16 and 24? It is the politics of dispersion. It is the politics of distraction. Trump wants you to look at the badness of a stolen election and not at the rottenness of the lies, the collusion, and the corruption of his presence in the Oval Office. This vicious lie is a diversionary tactic to keep us from viewing the real deceptive Donald Trump's assault on women. E. Jean Carroll sued him for sexual assault and won, receiving $5.6 million plus interest. Guilty as charged. He doesn't want you to know that he teamed up with a sex trafficker for 10 years, allegedly raping young girls as young as 13 years of age. He doesn't want you to know that he vowed to end all wars for the American people and then initiated an ill-advised necessary war with Iran that has done more, that has done nothing but cause 17 Americans to die, some 450 injured, hundreds of Iranian children killed. Remember, he called soldiers suckers and losers. This war of distraction from his lies has cost the American economy $113 billion. And now Headset is asking Congress for another $95 million to fund this failed war. We are being struck in the Strait of Hormuz and in the Red Sea with the Houthis, and they're squeezing Trump to death. The national debt has increased by $8.4 trillion. The
0: government
3: is spending more than they're taking in. Dispersion from the lie that he promised to lower food prices, gas prices, spiraling inflation. And now Americans are experiencing the highest food prices, escalating inflation, and other exceeding costs. Dispersion from the lie that he lied to the black people, saying he's going to give them a fair deal. 17% of our black men fell for that okie doke. And then in his first executive order, invigorated and obliterated 60 years of diversity, equity, and inclusion. Discouraging from the fact that he is enriching his own family with a $4 billion profit. Everything that is sacred is for sale in the Oval Office, including truth, honesty, integrity. Discouraging from his cutting taxes for his millionaire and billionaire friends, leasing, issuing million-dollar illicit contracts to private donors of his complicit administration, while at the same time exercising cash that cost the American citizen thousands of dollars each year. The one good thing that he could have done, he refused to sign the housing affordability bill. All of this increased load on struggling poor people, grappling for trying to buy food to feed the family, purchase gas, pay rent, a mortgage, child care, health care, and maintain a decent livelihood. The real reason, Dr. Chopton, this flawed man is focusing on the 2020 election, so designated a rigged election, is keeping you from dealing with the receiving foreign emoluments like a $400 plane from Qatar. And he keeps that plane when he gets out of office. Building golden ballroom, costing taxpayers $600 million. Blue-green algae laid pool, $13.1 million. The ark costing $1 million. Taxpayers' money. The retrofit of the plane given to this wannabe king and dictator. All of this, Dr. Sharpton, all of this above measures up and amounts to the reality of Donald Trump's dwelling on a so-called rigged 2020 election. To divert his multitudinous lies, misdeeds, wrongdoings, and felonious assaults. The true measure of this racist, bigoted, obvious white black supremacist is to please and gratify his own selfish, narcissistic self, and to hell with the well-being and the welfare of we the people. November 26th, flip the House of Representatives, flip the Senate, and send these crooks where they belong, to jail. Thank you, Doctor.
0: Thank you. Thank you, Bishop. Thank you, Sister McCoy. Let me thank Reverend Charles Williams. Let me thank all of you that called in, listened in. You that called in and couldn't get through, but hung in there anyhow. Remember, whatever you do, wherever you go, however you feel, tell somebody, tell anybody, tell everybody. Reverend Al told you personally, keep it real. Keep it real. Keep it real. I'll talk to you Monday.
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6: It's Sybil Wilkes with what we need to know. After initially thinking about retiring, free agent superstar LeBron James agreed to a 2-year, $8 million contract with the Philadelphia 76ers. That includes a second-year player option. Entering his 24th NBA season at the age of 41, James chose Philadelphia to pursue another championship. Calling it his last decision, James stated he prioritized winning over money for this final chapter of his career. Trade policy is shifting dramatically as new international tariffs take effect across dozens of foreign countries. Directed by President Trump, updated tariffs ranging from 10% to 12.5% went into force at midnight, replacing prior trade measures. The White House states these latest import duties directly target foreign goods produced with forced labor, with the president maintaining that tariffs serve as an essential mechanism to level the global playing field for American commerce following last year's Supreme Court ruling. In New York City, police are investigating two random stabbings near Central Park as potential hate crimes. Authorities report a male suspect approached two victims minutes apart Thursday afternoon, shouting religious slogans in Arabic before attacking. One victim is Jewish, and both individuals are expected to survive. Officers arrested the suspect after a witness led them to his hiding spot, prompting the mayor, Zoran Mandani, to publicly post that these despicable attacks have no place in the city of New York. And director Christopher Nolan's cinematic epic, The Odyssey, is set to dominate the weekend box office again. The film is projected to pull in $75 to $85 million in its second weekend, bringing its domestic total past $182 million and surging past $303 million around the world. To subscribe to my free daily newsletter, please visit SybilWilks.com. For all the news 24/7, go to NewsOne.com. I'm Sybil Wilks. 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
6: It's Sybil Wilks with what we need to know. Appellate attorneys representing 19-year-old Carmelo Anthony filed formal post-trial motions seeking a new trial and the recusal of the district judge John Roach, who presided over the original trial. Defense lawyers argue the significant constitutional errors deprived Mr. Anthony of a fair trial. Formal hearings on the judge's recusal and the new trial request have officially been scheduled for mid-August in Collin County, Texas. Federal immigration authorities at the Nashville International Airport detained a working Southwest Airlines flight attendant. Immigration and Customs Enforcement confirmed the arrest of Lorenzo Thompson, identifying him as an undocumented immigrant from Jamaica. The Flight Attendants Union, TWU Local 556, announced it is actively coordinating with legal counsel and Mr. Thompson's family while providing critical support services to affected crew members. I'm Sybil Wilks. 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
22: 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They pulled her in the back room, and you ain't heard nothing come out of her mouth since, because that is the reality with us.
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22: 77% of every black home in America is headed by a single mother. If we going to get a hold on these crimes, and you see this man has just issued the National Guard, the feds have taken over D.C., who they going to lock up? Our people.
21: Sharpton keeps it real.
0: Trump is at it again, deploying the military and National Guard to D.C. Yeah, that is a fact. You know, people talk about this is almost a police state. It is a police state in Washington. This is going to lead to some confrontations between police and citizens.
23: This is the nation's capital.
21: From the National Action Network corporate headquarters in New York, keeping it real. It's XL Friday. And now, America's number one civil rights leader, the Reverend Al Sharpton.

And we hear what y'all got to say. Plus, I've been out the last 2 days. I was in Washington, D.C. yesterday, speaking for the National Progressive Baptist Convention, trying to energize and organize them for the big march August 28th there in Washington. And as everybody knows, day before that, 2 days before that, I was in Mississippi doing the funeral services for Nolan Wells. And yesterday, they released the preliminary autopsy and that I think are being swept under the rug that are dangerous. Let me give you a point of concern. Woke up early this morning, did my prayer and meditation, went and worked out, and come back and start going over online the news, and I still get the newspapers. I do both. And almost unnoticed, New York Times reported this morning that the Secretary of Education, McMahon, who was with her husband over World Wrestling, has now disbanded the department that would deal with charges of discrimination or racism in the Department of Education. So if you are listening to me around the country and there's inequality based on race in your local schools, in your school boards, you cannot now go to the Federal Department of Education and put a claim of bigotry, racism, inequality, because they've dismissed that department. Now, that is consistent with them dismissing every civil rights situation and them saying we're no longer dealing with diversity, equity, and inclusion. I don't know what Donald Trump has to do to convince some of you that this administration is committed to rolling back whatever progress has been made toward racial empowerment of those that have been, by law, suppressed and oppressed. I don't know what it's going to make some of us just face that. Now, we can debate how we address it, but I'm still shocked some of us are in denial. And it is something indicative of many of us that the way we handle our situations is live in denial, so it doesn't require us to stand up and fight back. Because to admit it, of there's inequality, there's unfairness, then it requires you to do something about it. So as long as you can act like it is not there, and Linda McCann comes out with this edict, as they've seen across the board in this administration, from the Smithsonian to all the way across the board, as long as you can deny it, then you are not going to have to answer, well,

A new friend, Pamela Edgar of Lebanon, Illinois. You have convinced me to join the National Action Network. I will join and get in the action today. Welcome. We need you, Pamela. I love it. Thank you for your message. She's on the message board early. I see Patricia Bent saying thank you for your exemplary leadership, Reverend Al. Our community needs your voice. And I see Bluey Cluey is on the board again. He said, Reverend Al, a guest on Nancy Grace's show, said Ben Crump wasn't the best person to read the autopsy because he mispronounced words. I guess you thought that was a point. I mean, really? Blue Cluey, I don't care what Nancy Ray, Grace or her guest says. Ben Crump has brought about, let me tell you something, I'll put it this way. I've been involved since I was 13 officially in civil rights. I've worked with many lawyers. And every lawyer got their fan club, and I accept that, no problem. But I can tell you, as one that has worked with many lawyers, and many of them brilliant, many of them good, none has been more consistent and more judicious to me than Ben Crump. I'm telling you from my own experience. I'm not taking away from any other attorney, but somebody can't tell me how I feel. He and I have been working together for over 20 years. I've not worked with any attorney that long. I've had attorneys 3 or 4 years, and we'd split up. They do something, I do something else. But we have been lockstep. And the reason I say that is because I can say what I've seen him do. There are policemen in jail this morning because of what he did. So whether he read the words right or wrong, ask them cops, was it right? Very few black lawyers, living or dead, can say they put cops in jail. They can make good speeches, sell good wolf tickets. But I'm talking about making the law work for us. No. I think that somebody said, you a Louie with no Cluey. I think that that is all I'll say. I had to say, had to that for my brother. I see James Thomas says, Rev, I ask every day is how long are we going to get kicked around before we realize this administration doesn't like people of color? Well, I think you are absolutely right, James. And I think that's also the question that many of them are asking. They're saying we're doing all of this and there's no reaction. That's why this march I'm promoting on 28th with Martin the Third now is important. We're not saying nothing. That's why I was in Mississippi this week and then Washington, D.C. at the Progressive National Convention and on and on and on. Things are happening all over the country. The question is, are we standing up and making them deal with it? And yeah, they're going to criticize you. I knew before I got off the phone talking to Nolan's family, I told them that people going to say, oh, here comes Sharpton again. Oh, he wants some publicity. Like, I got a TV show and radio show. I don't need publicity. But somebody got to help keep putting the light on this stuff. And that's what Crump does in the courts, and that's what I try to do with Nan, and others try to do. So, all they can do is try to mock how he speaks, or pronunciation of medical terms, because they can't deal with the points he's bringing up. A,

0: That's B is they wouldn't even be talking about him if it wasn't effective. Mind you, you hear nobody talking about irrelevant lawyers. Lawyers that can talk super black and do nothing. They don't care. They don't care anything about you sitting up in the hood selling wolf tickets. They care about you impugning their system and getting some drop of justice. I knew lawyers that I don't deal with white folks. Well, we're in a white country. We need lawyers that'll deal with them and know how to deal with them to get us some justice. All that super talk is nothing but a loud punk. And I've known some lawyers like that and got away from them. Let's take a break. Be right back. It's XL Friday. Let it out. Let it out. Let it out. Shocking. Keeping it real. Be right back. Keeping it real.
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3: It's Sybil Wilkes with what we need to know. Appellate attorneys representing 19-year-old Carmelo Anthony filed formal post-trial motions seeking a new trial and the recusal of the district judge John Roach, who presided over the original trial. Defense lawyers argue the significant constitutional errors deprived Mr. Anthony of a fair trial. Formal hearings on the judge's recusal and the new trial request have officially been scheduled for mid-August in Collin County, Texas. Federal immigration authorities at the Nashville International Airport detained a working Southwest Airlines flight attendant. Immigration and Customs Enforcement confirmed the arrest of Lorenzo Thompson, identifying him as an undocumented immigrant from Jamaica. The flight attendants union, TWU Local 556, announced it is actively coordinating with legal counsel and Mr. Thompson's family while providing critical support services to affected crew members. I'm Sybil Wilkes. 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

0: XL Friday, whatever's on your mind, whatever's in your heart, 1-877-532-5797. 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Deborah Fleming is on the message board saying, "Hi, Reverend Al Sharpton. My question, why haven't you brought Speaker Mike Johnson on your show? You should ask him. I invite him. I invite Mike Johnson and all the Republican leaders on my show. They don't want to come on. And it's funny, we've had Republicans in the past who come on. Newt Gingrich used to do my show. I can't imagine why they wouldn't want to talk on my show. But I haven't seen Mike Johnson on anybody's show other than Fox. Maybe they're afraid to come on shows with people that may ask them hard questions. But if you got a contact with him, call him and say, you asked me and I said he's welcome to come on my show anytime. I'll cancel somebody to have Mike Johnson on. Okay? Do me that favor. Let me get ready to take some calls. 1-877-532-5797. You know, one of the things that I noticed in the last, I'd say 3 weeks, as we start promoting heavily on the march, as we started dealing with raising the questions of what really happened or did happen to Nolan Wells, that we get a lot more people on the message board with all kind of right-wing stuff. And I am thrilled about it because I know we're getting through when the haters come out, black and white. When we don't have no haters and name callers and all of that, I get concerned. But when they start, you know, trolling on the message board and other foolishness, I said, well, we getting through. I didn't know whether we was breaking through. We breaking through, at least in the public discussion. All right, let me go to the phones. I want to end the week with good blessings. I don't say luck, blessings. By hearing first from our beloved friend, Chicago, Illinois. And she is certainly something special to me, the beloved Miss Eunice of Chicago. How you doing, Miss Eunice?
1: Well, I woke up this morning, so I'm doing okay. And how are you?
0: I'm woke up too. I'm glad. I'm blessed. I'm blessed.
1: Yes. And I would like to say condolences to the families who lost their lives in this senseless war. And Reverend, have you given thought as to why the highest court would give this man who holds the highest office authority to do what he wants, and to add insults, the checks and balance of the three equal branches is not working. And the legislators sit idly by and enable him. We all deserve equal rights as stated in the law. Demand number 47 is tearing down things, causing havoc all over the world. It is mind-boggling to me. So I don't know what's going to take place, but something has got to give. Price is going up every day. People are getting killed. And the nerve of Jim Jordan to bring to try and prosecute Jack Smith for lying to Congress, and he lied about something he was involved in at some school, wasn't he?
0: Yeah. Yeah.
1: And they all sit there and lie. And what about all the lies this president has told American people on a daily basis? I would say give me a break. These are some of the most unscrupulous people I've ever seen and heard of in the office today. Please, please, let's get together and go out and vote. We've got to get these people out of order, out of office, and get things in some kind of order. And thank God for you and Attorney Crook for being there for the families. And God bless you and have a great weekend.
0: Thank you. Same to you. And love to hear your voice. I really, really hold your friendship dear. Let's go to Don in New Orleans, Louisiana. Don?
2: Brother Al, how you doing?
0: I'm doing very well. How you doing?
2: All right. Thanks for your service. I'm sure the
0: family. Thank you. Thank you.
2: Country, when I say thanks for your empathy towards the people of this world. You know, the United Nations are looking to elect a new Secretary General, and I thought it was very interesting. I think they had three women, three men, final six candidates. So that's a very important role as well. But you was talking about this president and this war. Hello?
0: Yeah.
2: The president of the United States and this, I don't know if it hasn't been declared a war, but this Iran conflict. And when he did, said, I need $87 billion on top of the $1 trillion for the defense budget to execute this conflict, settle this beef I'm having with Iran. So when he says that, people say taxpayers' dollars. It's not our dollars yet. What he does, he triggers the Federal Reserve to print more money. And the well-connected to the president and the those who are close to the apparatus, the big banks and all these investment houses, they get the money first. And they buy up all the assets and give the elites liquidity. You know, since they're asset-rich, cash-poor, that gives them liquidity to go out and buy some more assets production means and all this stuff. And then once they've acquired more of that, then they put the money into the economy, and we lose purchasing power because of inflation and affordability. That's how it right. works. So when he declares he needs, like that guy said, we spent $37 billion on Iran. Well, what he's saying is we spent $37, but we haven't felt it yet. People say taxpayer dollars. Not our dollars yet. That's why the deficit is going up. You know, and they operate, this government, I find a lot of these administrations, when the economy is not doing well, fortunately, under Republicans mostly, that they operate under what we call private equity firms. You know, they go in, they leverage, buy out these companies, they swipe all the cash out, they load the balance sheets up with debt of the companies that they acquire. They take all the liquidity and equity out of it, pay their investors and themselves handsomely for all this kind of stuff. That's how they operate. They operate. You look at how the president is doing. They're firing people, laying people, thousands of people off. They're getting qualified people in ranks out of the military, out of these government agencies. They're dismissing them. One guy, they dismiss him after 54 minutes, a U.S. attorney, very seasoned U.S. attorney.
0: Not even an hour. Not even an hour they dismissed him. 54 minutes is all he had. You're correct. And the question is, what are we going to do about it? Let's take a break. It's XL Friday, 1-877-532-5797. Be right back.
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7: Good afternoon. Look for some delays if you're on Stokes Boulevard. We have reports of an accident at Euclid Avenue. Another crash reported on Grant Street. This accident is just north of Cole Avenue. If you're headed Intervale southbound, expect to run into some heavy stop-and-go traffic between Lakeside Ave and Chester Ave. If you're on 77 headed southbound, we have an accident involving four vehicles on the right shoulder just after Portage Street. And 90 westbound in Sheffield, more heavy afternoon delays between Detroit Road and Route 2. I'm Lorenzo Ware on Cleveland's News Talk 1490 WEREAM, the People Station.
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1: Keeping it real. Keeping it real. I'm your host. 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Reverend Al Sharpton. This XL Friday. Whatever's on your mind, whatever's in your heart, 1-877-532-5797. 1-877-532-5797. And let me say, breaking news, that the DNC panel, Democratic National Committee panel, has voted that South Carolina should lead the 2028 primary calendar. Now, I wrote an op-ed piece about that in The Hill yesterday and been talking to our South Carolina NAN people, and I'm glad they're keeping South Carolina as the first primary. Now, what that means for a lot of you that are politically astute is that as they forecast all of the potential presidential candidates in the Democratic Party in 2028, most of whom were at our convention in April, that means that their first test is going to be in a state with majority black voters in the Democratic primary. So all of these middle of the road people on the questions of discrimination, racism, gonna have a hard time trying to run a campaign and not deal with our issues. And you can bet your bottom dollar I'm gonna make sure I do my part in making sure they have to. So I think that's a good thing. That's a good thing. Let me say, by way of announcements, that Watch Politics Nation with Al Sharpton, both tomorrow, which is Saturday, and Sunday, 5 p.m. Eastern Time, we're going to deal with a lot of these issues. South Carolina now being number one, we want to deal with the War Powers Act. We want to deal with the question of Nolan Wells. And I can tell you, over the weekend, I've already confirmed I have the Minority Speaker of the House, Hakeem Jeffries, will be on with us tomorrow night. I have the Mayor of Gary, Indiana, on. I have, over the weekend, Cleo Fields, the Congressman in Louisiana, that they're trying to eliminate his seat with the redistricting. I have the chair of the Democratic Congressional campaign, Susan Del Benny, among others. That is the liner. I told you, I don't do lightweights. We have heavyweights because I want to get into the heavy issues with people that are in the process and can tell me what is being done or not being done, so I can challenge them. So everybody from Hakeem to Cleo Fields, a congressman in the middle of the Louisiana district, redistricting, all of them, Mayor Gary, I think, Eddie Melton, going to be on this weekend. So make sure you watch both nights, Saturday and Sunday, on MS Now, 5 p.m. Eastern Time. Then you that are in the New York, New Jersey, Connecticut vicinity, you owe it to yourself to come to the Saturday Action Rally. I'll be there looking for you in the morning at National Action Network's House of Justice, 6 Hancock Place, which is really 124th and Morningside Drive, 9 a.m. to 11. And I suggest you get there early to get a seat in the main theaters. We had to go to an overflow room last week. And 9 to 11. I let you go at 11, and doesn't bother your Saturday, but it energizes. It's nothing like all of us communing together. Then you that are not in the New York area, you can watch it live on Impact Television or at nationalactionnetwork.net live stream, or at YouTube/NAN. Or at the AME Zion Network. You got 4 different ways you can watch it. And I encourage you to do so. And the march, defend the vote march on the 28th of August. I talked some of the labor leaders yesterday when I got off there, including Randy Weingarten, American Federation of Teachers. They're coming with all of their members. The AFSCME is coming. This is a major black-led march. I told all of the labor leaders and everybody, we marched with y'all, now y'all got to march with us, and they'll be there. Question is, will you be there? If you say, you know what, I'm going. 5 weeks out, I'm going. And you want to register and say, how do I get a bus near me, or can I put together a bus? And y'all help me, we'll do both, or either. All you have to do is go to www.nationalactionnetwork.net, www.nationalactionnetwork.net, and you can sign up right on the board there. It's very important that we make a stand. We've not done that based on our community. Everybody's welcome, but I think it is important that we make an expression, because we're the victims of this redistricting. We're the subject. They're saying there's no race involved. Well, we got to answer that, as well as the Affordable Care Act being expired, as well as DEI being taken out of the picture. No longer can you deal with diversity, equity, and inclusion. And we got to deal with it. And we want to energize people to go and use those last, because the march is August 28th, right around a week before Labor Day. And right after Labor Day is home stretch for the midterm elections. And Pamela Edgar saying we are 98 days and counting until voting day in November. You're on it, Pamela. You're on it. James Mitchell is saying on the message board, the untimely death of Nolan Wells has evoked fear and suspicion among black parents in Mississippi. They are cautioning their children to be watchful of who they associate with. This is 2026, yeah? Not only in Mississippi, James, people all over the country is saying that. And, Pauline McCullough is saying back to you, James, can't blame them, Mr. James Mitchell. No, you can't. I mean, what is this, 2 weeks out and we still don't know the prosecutor? The coroner has not come with what happened. The family's pathologist came with his report. We've heard nothing from them. And then you got the governor attacking Ben and I for responding to a family request. I ain't never heard of Ocean Springs. The family called us. And I don't know what he's talking about for our own, whatever he said, our own gain. I came in and announced the reward and helped pay for gains. I ain't looking for a dime out of it. I never did. No family. Isn't it interesting you never had a family come out and say that I made a dime off of them? I asked them for a dime when they may have gotten millions in settlements. I never even got reimbursed for funerals we paid for, because that's what we do. But you get some clowns that always are saying, oh, they in it for something, or they this, they that. Well, ask the clowns, who said that they got something out of it? Tell me who they got it from. And they'll go off cussing and carrying on. Let's go to the phones. Let's go to Cynthia in South Carolina. Cynthia, you're keeping it real with Al Sharpton.
0: Yeah, good afternoon, Reverend Sharpton. How are you doing this afternoon?
1: I'm doing well. How are you?
0: I'm doing fine. Also, I was going to ask you a question also about the program you have on Saturday on Impact. sometimes the volume on the program, you cannot hear it. Even though you increase the volume at home, it still remains the same. So I would like to know, would you be able to contact them and let them know?
1: Yeah, I certainly will. I will contact Impact during the break. I did not know that. I know we know what's happening on NashActionNetwork.net because we control that. But Impact, let me get on that. Thank you for letting me know that.
0: Okay, thank you, Walker. And I want to speak about the parents of Nolan. I believe if the parents of Nolan Wells had informed him of the history of Mississippi, of what happened to Emmett Till when he was killed in Mississippi during August the 28th, 1955, when he was 14, that he would have been reluctant to go out with all of those white men. I believe that he would have been alive today.
1: Well, let me say this. I think that that's possibly true. But I don't even know if the parents were alive in 1955 to tell them. And I don't know if the schools taught them about it. You got to remember the 1955 was 71 years ago. And neither one of these parents is in their 70s. And the educational system down in Mississippi, I'm sure, is biased, and they're taking black history out of the school. So I don't know if the parents even knew the story. They know it now. I mentioned Emmett Till in my eulogy. I wouldn't necessarily blame the parents for not telling somebody something that they may not have known themselves. Thank you for your call. Let me take a break. We're coming right back. More of you on Exhale Friday. Whatever's on your mind, whatever's in your heart, keep it in real. Shopton. Be right back.
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10: It's Sybil Wilkes with what we need to know. Appellate attorneys representing 19-year-old Carmelo Anthony filed formal post-trial motions seeking a new trial and the recusal of the district judge John Roach, who presided over the original trial. Defense lawyers argue the significant constitutional errors deprived Mr. Anthony of a fair trial. Formal hearings on the judge's recusal and the new trial request have officially been scheduled for mid-August in Collin County, Texas. Federal immigration authorities at the Nashville International Airport detained a working Southwest Airlines flight attendant. Immigration and Customs Enforcement confirmed the arrest of Lorenzo Thompson, identifying him as an undocumented immigrant from Jamaica. The flight attendants union, TWU Local 556, announced it is actively coordinating with legal counsel and Mr. Thompson's family while providing critical support services to affected crew members. I'm Sybil Wilkes. Be informed, be empowered.
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1: Keeping it real.
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1: 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Have your say.
3: They don't want a two-state solution. They want to see Israel totally destroyed. Israel is controlling everything about the Palestinians. Their resources, their food, their water, their life. Well, you're giving them no choice.
1: Just keep it real.
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4: There's no side that can justify to me killing innocent people.
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4: Absolutely
5: nothing.
1: Uh-huh. 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
4: Keeping it real, keeping it real. 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Or you can go to the message board and put a message on the board at www.nationalactionnetwork.net. As Pauline McCullough says, you're not even safe on jobs anymore. God keep us. Talking about the danger that was raised by what has happened to Nolan in Mississippi. And I'm not going to prejudge what happened, but we know he is not with us. He's dead. And his parents don't know why. And the stories that we were told don't add up. And the governor can attack me and Ben Crump all he want. He should be attacked inconsistencies of the story. Let's go back to the phones and the message board. Go to Shirley in Delaware. Shirley.
6: Good afternoon, Reverend. How are you?
4: I'm doing well. How are you?
6: I cannot complain. The thing that's on my mind is this whole situation with Senator McConnell. Now, I heard out of Governor Beshear's mouth that he received information from two agencies that Mitch McConnell had passed. So my question is, why hasn't Governor Beshear demanded proof of life? Now, this is the same Mitch McConnell who denied President Obama the right to appoint a Supreme Court justice. And even if it's true that he is dead, even in death, he's doing the same thing and disallowing the governor to appoint someone to replace him. Can you elaborate on that? Do you know of any, know something that I don't know, or the rest of the country? And
4: well,
6: why
4: all I do know is Governor Beshear was on my show last weekend and said that he wanted proof of life, or that he had the constitutional right to appoint someone there in that Senate seat until they got they could do an election. And before I got off the show, they had put up this picture, they claim, of McConnell in the hospital with his wife. They had not shown anything before that, and they've not shown anything since then. So I think that there are those that are saying, is that picture, recent picture, is that real? You've got even Republicans saying he hasn't had visitors. So I think that Beshear did draw the line in the sand. I think that is going to be a question of if now they will not give evidence of life in a certain time period, Bashir should move forward. He said it on Politics Nation a week ago. It's a week later. Nobody has seen anything but this picture, and we didn't see the picture till he said it. So I think it's going to be up to him to go to the next step.
6: Yeah, well, I would certainly be glad for him to do that before, you know, too much time has passed, because it's just ridiculous. He has the constitutional duty to do that.
4: Right.
6: And that is what he should be doing. You know, I get tired of hearing all of these people saying about what they do, you know, what they're there to work for the people who elected them. But they're dragging their feet. So let's get this done.
4: All right. Thank you for your call. I think that's right.
6: Thank you.
4: I think that's right. And I think it is within the bounds of what would happen. And that should be right. Andre Walters on the message board says, and if a family receives a settlement and they choose to give the National Action Network contribution, it's only right. It never asked for or demanded. No, but we've not only never asked or demanded, I can tell you on the record, no family has ever given us a contribution in 35 years and all of the millions of dollars of settlement. Not one family ever gave us a contribution. And I don't hold against them. Many of them we took care of until they got a settlement. Many of them I put on payroll. But I've never got a contribution for any family.

0: ask you about that. But first, some statistics that I'm kind of putting together. You know, the FBI says anti-black hate crimes remain the largest category of race-based hate crime. And in 2023, anti-Jewish hate crimes rose by 63% to the highest level the FBI had ever recorded. The ADL documented more than 9,300 anti-Semitic incidents in 2024 alone, nearly nine times the number recorded 10 years earlier. And I'm sure you've seen the headlines over the past few weeks. We see Brooklyn synagogues desecrated with feces and swastikas. And at the same time, as you know, all hail the work you and Benjamin Crump are doing, black families continue fighting to make authorities treat black lives with urgency and dignity. You know, and this is what, how long now? My whole life, of course. But, you know, I guess from my memory, Rodney King to George Floyd to Nolan Wells. So while these aren't identical forms of injustice, they convince me that hatred grows when institutions dismiss the people being targeted. And Rev, I also, have you noticed that black and Jewish Americans are the two most loyal voting bases of the Democratic Party, which is being attacked by MAGA externally and internally by some of our progressive friends, whose biggest problem is usually always the Congressional Black Caucus? Have you noticed that, Rev?
1: I think that historically, the most loyal voters by ethnic groups have been black and Jewish. I think that it is a fact that the far left and the far right has attacked the voting and attacked the Congressional Black Caucus. You know, one of the things, I was doing an interview yesterday, Brian, with a young lady from Politico, and she was saying that, well, some of the progressives that are running say they don't know if they could support Hakeem Jeffries to be speaker. And I've got Hakeem on my show tomorrow night. And I said, well, let me ask you a question. Then who would they support? And she said, well, I don't know. I said, isn't it strange they don't have a candidate? So are they just there to knock down a man to be the first black speaker? They don't have a candidate. The reason I asked the question is Hakeem Jeffries was elected the minority leader, since the Democrats are in a minority, and every Democrat voted for him, including AOC. So are you telling me now you don't want him to be speaker when the progressives, everybody else voted for him? Now you flipping the coin when we may get power? Or are you there because you're trying to cause confusion and get some of us to not vote at all, because that would be blatantly unfair to turn around on Hakeem when the whole Democratic caucus voted to put him in a position, and if we change four seats, he's the speaker. So sometimes I wonder if the far left ain't as far as we think. Now, some are, but some of them might be sheep in wolf clothing.
0: Rev, do you remember the astounding clown show that ultimately resulted in Mike Johnson becoming speaker? Didn't they go through like 23 rounds?
1: Absolutely.
0: You remember that?
1: Absolutely.
0: I mean,
1: absolutely.
0: Do we want to do that? Is that what we want to do?
1: Absolutely.
0: Rev, about the 2023 Triumph Awards, we all know about how some newly elected, you know, Democratic Socialists participated in a pro-Hamas demonstration on October 8th of that year, the day after the Hamas attack, before Israel bombed, you know, Netanyahu started, you know, his stupid war. And 8 days later, 8 days after that October 8th demonstration in New York, you were on stage at Lincoln Center presenting Jonathan Greenblatt of Anti-Defamation League with NAND's Triumph Award, and You gave an amazing, beautiful speech. You asked why now we're retreating into tribal camps instead of standing together against hate. And then Greenblatt then called NAN and the ADL an alliance of solidarity and common purpose. He mourned the Israeli murders by Hamas and acknowledged innocent

0: Palestinian suffering in Gaza and said we must, quote, never, ever, ever lose this bond. But ever since that night, Rev, while condemnations of AIPAC, Zionism, Jewish institutions have become deafening in so-called progressive media, the message of black Jewish unity that you and Greenblatt announced just 3 years ago seems to have gotten a lot quieter. And so my question is direct, Rev. You know, black and Jewish public figures haven't had many public discussions or strengthened partnerships lately. And rare exceptions like Van Jones, Henry Louis Gates, you know, Sharif Street. But I'm wondering.
1: Hold on a minute. I got to take a break and I'll come right back. Keeping it real. Be right back.
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8: 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Appellate attorneys representing 19-year-old Carmelo Anthony filed formal post-trial motions seeking a new trial and the recusal of the district judge John Roach, who presided over the original trial. Defense lawyers argue the significant constitutional errors deprived Mr. Anthony of a fair trial. Formal hearings on the judge's recusal and the new trial request have officially been scheduled for mid-August in Collin County, Texas. Federal immigration authorities at the Nashville International Airport detained a working Southwest Airlines flight attendant. Immigration and Customs Enforcement confirmed the arrest of Lorenzo Thompson, identifying him as an undocumented immigrant from Jamaica. The flight attendants union, TWU Local 556, announced it is actively coordinating with legal counsel and Mr. Thompson's family while providing critical support services to affected crew members. I'm Sybil Wilkes. Be informed, be empowered.
9: Yes, the 4th of July fireworks may be over, but the festivities for America's 250th birthday are still in full swing. 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So go to America250Ohio.org to find an event near you, because there's never been a better time to honor this amazing place we all call home. 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
8: It's Sybil Wilkes with What We Need to Know. Appellate attorneys representing 19-year-old Carmelo Anthony filed formal post-trial motions seeking a new trial and the recusal of the district judge John Roach, who presided over the original trial. Defense lawyers argue the significant constitutional errors deprived Mr. Anthony of a fair trial. Formal hearings on the judge's recusal and the new trial request have officially been scheduled for mid-August in Collin County, Texas. Federal immigration authorities at the Nashville International Airport detained a working Southwest Airlines flight attendant. Immigration and Customs Enforcement confirmed the arrest of Lorenzo Thompson, identifying him as an undocumented immigrant from Jamaica. The flight attendants union, TWU Local 556, announced it is actively coordinating with legal counsel and Mr. Thompson's family while providing critical support services to affected crew members. I'm Sybil Wilkes. Be informed, be empowered.

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Keeping it real. I am your host, Reverend Al Sharpton, and we're back. 1-877-532-5797. 1-877-532-5797. I took a little longer. I was on the phone with Attorney Ben Crump and the family in Madison, Wisconsin, and praying with them and giving them my condolences. And what they're not saying in the media, this is the young man that was shot and killed by Madison, Wisconsin police 2 days ago. What they're not saying is the young man, they're saying he had a knife. They did not say he had mental illness. If that is the case, you do not kill him, you apprehend him. He was surrounded by cops in the tape. And you're telling me that four or five cops could not restrain someone with a mental illness with a knife, they had to kill him? Something about that don't sound right, but we'll dig into more of the case when I get off the air. But that's why I came back late, because the family wanted to speak to me. And the people marching in Madison are correct. This is a justice issue, and I hope they will not let it die out. Certainly, I'm an absolute advocate for nonviolent protests, but bold protests. But Akeem Smith is saying three gunshots. That's correct. They need to shoot him three times and say he had a knife and he had a mental illness problem. Three times. That is, to me, on his face, very questionable. So I definitely have more to say about that over the weekend on Politics Nation and on my radio shows, because as information comes in, we'll be all over it. But it is absolutely, it does not stop. That's why we can't stop. And we won't stop. As this comes on, I barely got unpacked from Mississippi, and here we go again. But that's what we do. That's why we don't call it the National Procrastination Network. It is the Action Network. We take action. When others hesitate, we stand up and take action. And I think that this is, when I saw this early this morning, before I even knew Ben was involved, I saw the news clip earlier this morning. I'm looking at the tape. I did not know at that time he had a mental health issue. But even if he didn't, you apprehend people with knives. You don't shoot them three times. They go and get mafia bosses that got armies, and they don't shoot them. So this is unheard of. And I think that this, I'll address it more tomorrow on the at the rally, because I have more information at the Saturday action rally in the morning, and I'll certainly address it on Politics Nation. But this is beyond the pale as far as I'm concerned. Let's take a break. I'll be right back. Keeping it real, Sharpton. Be right back.

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12: It's Sybil Wilkes with what we need to know. Appellate attorneys representing 19-year-old Carmelo Anthony filed formal post-trial motions seeking a new trial and the recusal of the district judge John Roach, who presided over the original trial. Defense lawyers argue the significant constitutional errors deprived Mr. Anthony of a fair trial. Formal hearings on the judge's recusal and the new trial request have officially been scheduled for mid-August in Collin County, Texas. Federal immigration authorities at the Nashville International Airport detained a working Southwest Airlines flight attendant. Immigration and Customs Enforcement confirmed the arrest of Lorenzo Thompson, identifying him as an undocumented immigrant from Jamaica. The flight attendants union, TWU Local 556, announced it is actively coordinating with legal counsel and Mr. Thompson's family while providing critical support services to affected crew members. I'm Sybil Wilkes. 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

0: host, Reverend Al Sharpton, and we're back. Don't forget, you don't want to miss Politics Nation with Al Sharpton this weekend, live at 5 p.m. Eastern Time tomorrow, which is Saturday and Sunday. Among my guests this weekend will be Hakeem Jeffries, the minority leader of the House of Representatives. I'll also have the mayor of Gary, Indiana, on this weekend, Eddie Melton. I will have Congressman Cleo Fields on, who is the congressman that they're trying to, they've done the redistricting on his district in Louisiana to try to knock out a black seat. I'm going to have the chairperson of the Democratic Congressional Campaign on how they intend to take the Congress. It's going to be people of real positions to answer serious questions, and make sure you watch both nights, Saturday and Sunday, 6 p.m. Then tomorrow morning, you that are in the New York and vicinity, be at the House of Justice, 6 Hancock Place, which is really 124th Street and Morningside Drive in the center of Harlem, Central Harlem. And we start at 9 a.m., let you out at 11. I recommend you get there earlier. Last week we had to put people in the overflow room. And you that are not in the New York area and vicinity, you can watch it live on Impact Television, on NationalActionNetwork.net live stream, on YouTube/NAN, or the AME Zion Network. And again, I'm looking at the numbers and people are signing up. Have you signed up to be a part of the March on Washington, August 28th? We need a march every week now. We're hearing something else. Before we could get all the way back from what happened to Noel in to Nolan in Mississippi. Now I'm on the phone with the family and Ben in Madison, Wisconsin. And the activists in Madison need the spotlight on it, need to keep going. They said a man with a knife and you shoot him 3 times? We're going to deal with that as well. So these are the things we're going to bring to the nation's capital on August 28th. If you have not signed up, sign up. I think you cannot sit by and act like this is nothing. It could be you and your family. Go to www.nationalactionnetwork.net, www.nationalactionnetwork.net, and sign up for the march. And we'll tell you where buses are near you, or how you can organize a bus. All right, let me go back to Brian in Philly. So, Brian, in 2023, yeah. You are right about the Triumph Awards and the aftermath. What you're missing is that in August of 23, the Triumph Awards was in October, Jonathan Greenblatt and even Robert Kraft came and spoke at the March on Washington, Martin III and I had, and said that they were committed, and the tape is available, they were committed to fighting on justice. Robert Kraft owns the New England Patriots, and that they wanted to see the Jewish community lock hands like they did in the Dr. King days with the justice movement.
1: Yes.
0: So,
1: okay.
0: Let me finish.
1: So, No. Yeah. Sorry.
0: So when we gave him a Brotherhood Award and said, now I'm against Netanyahu. I say it all the time. I think what Netanyahu's doing in the Gaza is wrong, is blasphemous. But you cannot break up the potential coalitions of blacks and Jews and Muslims. There are many imams that work with us. So, yes, you saw it right, but it began when they had the backbone to come to our march in August of 2023. In October of 2023, after October 8th, is when we gave him that friendship award. When they came, October 8th had not happened. It was in August of that year, and you can see the tape from that. So that's the climate. Now, your question is, can we rebuild those coalitions? We must. And I think, you know, people don't understand whether it is down south or up north. We need everybody together. Many on the left are Jewish. Bernie Sanders is Jewish. So I don't understand how people act like if you are against Netanyahu, you're against Jews or against Israel. No, we're against Netanyahu, just like people around the world may be against Trump, but they're not against America. So I think that we're giving him too much power. Hello?
1: I think, oh, Rev, are you there,
0: yeah.
1: Rev?
0: Yeah.
1: Oh, sorry. I just wanted to say, yes, and I think 80% of Jewish Israelis are against Netanyahu. So... From what I've read, yeah?
0: I think you're right. That's the polling I've read. But thank you for your call. I see Rev, who's this 112-16, says, tell Dominique I could not get through Wednesday, and believe it or not, still can't get through Friday. I did get through Tuesday, and thanks for having me. All right. I don't know who that is. But if you got through Tuesday, we got a lot of callers. There's nothing intentional. I try to go as many as I can. Let me go to Shirley in Delaware. Shirley, you're keeping it real with Al Sharpton. Hello?
2: Hello?
0: Yes. Hello?
2: What?
0: All right, let me go to the mayor, Mayor Rodney Jones in Queens, New York.
3: Good afternoon, my shepherd.
0: Good afternoon.
3: Rest in peace, King Diallo, Usman Diallo. Rest in peace, my king. Rev,
0: Usman Diallo, for people that don't know what he's referring to, is a young man that was in... our organization. He was in one of the leaders of Huddle, headed by my daughters, Dominique and Ashley Sharpton, and he went on doing legislative assistant for an assemblyman, and was shot and killed on last Friday night. We got the word Saturday morning. They do not know what was the cause, the funeral was last night. And
3: Yes, sir.
0: Slow down, Mr. Mayor. They can't hear me while you're talking. And we are going to do a tribute to him tomorrow morning at the rally. One of the brightest young men and one of the most active. He was always there. And I appreciate you saying that, Mr. Mayor, about Usman. He's what all we want young people to be. All right, go ahead.
3: Yeah, sir. Yeah, last time I saw him, he was working up in Albany.
0: Right.
3: Oh, man, that brother, I loved him. But I want to talk about Black MAGA. You got these people out here like Terrence K. Williams. There's one dude, Vincent Everett Ellison, spoke about Jews. His latest thing is about Dr. King and J. Hoover. And talking, I mean, just derogatory things about Dr. King. You gotta, you know, I'm reactive. I know, you know, you're older than me, and I know you're seasoned. I'm so reactive sometimes when I put stuff, when they say certain things about certain people. And this disinformation with the Black MAGA, like, they come up with this, the Democrats with a racist. Yeah, we understand the Dixiecrats. You know what I'm saying? It was Dixiecrats. You know, when Lincoln passed out, Emancipation Proclamation, blacks was behind the Republican Party, and then it shifted. A white Southerner from Texas passed the Civil Rights Act, the Voting Rights Act, the Civil Rights Bill. A Southerner from Texas, who was basically, he was a racist, but was Dr. King and those that marched back in them days, he wouldn't have did it. He would never have done that. And then said, you got these people, these black people, they got N-I-G-G-R-S on their shirts for Trump. I don't understand it. You know, ignorance is bliss, Reb. I don't understand some of these people, and we have to denounce this. Anytime we see it, it comes up on your chat. You know it comes up on your chat. You got these, and it'd be us. It don't be the white folk. It'd be us. They come on this chat, and we'll talk about it. I said on the chat, the devil only get plain when the righteous do the righteous, when a man is doing the righteous work. When you do righteous work, that's when they complain, right? If you was doing evil work, they wouldn't complain about you, Rev. But as long as you're doing righteous work, the devil going to be like, oh, man. Like you said in the Western, the Griot Wars, he's up again. You know what I'm saying?
0: I'm going to keep getting up. I'm going to keep getting up. I'll tell you all the time, Mr. Mayor, that my grandmama in Dothan, Alabama, said, you born in up north in New York, you don't know nothing about farming. She said, let me show you one thing. We went and stood on her porch in Dothan, Alabama. And she said, you see them pigs and hogs in the pen? I said, yes, ma'am. She says, one thing you know, if you throw a brick in a pile of hogs, the one that hollers is the one you hit. So all of these little folks hollering on our social media page or otherwise, I know I'm hitting them. I'd be disappointed if they wasn't holler. Come on, give me some more negative on social media. Holler, holler. I want to know that Fox crowd and that MAGA crowd is getting hit, and I'm part of those hitting them. Come on, come on with it. Write up some more nonsense. Keeping it real. That's what I do. Shopping. That's my name. Be right back.
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2: Good afternoon. Look for some delays in Cleveland. We have reports of a crash on Chester Ave at 90, slowing traffic down. Also, East Shore Way inbound. You're going to find more stop-and-go delays between Dead Man's Curve and Prospect Ave. 77 southbound, expect some slow-moving delays between Arlington and Massillon Road. If you're in Stark on Greensburg Road, you'll find another crash near Lobby Road causing delays. In East Akron, if you're on East Market Street, look for an accident at Massillon Road. And if you're in Sheffield, headed 90 westbound, the traffic's still moving pretty slow between Detroit Road and Route 2. I'm Lorenzo Ware on Cleveland's News Talk 1490 WEREAM, the People Station.
3: 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Country music. It's hot, it's cold. It will make you laugh. It will make you cry. 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
4: It's Sybil Wilkes with what we need to know. Appellate attorneys representing 19-year-old Carmelo Anthony filed formal post-trial motions seeking a new trial and the recusal of the district judge John Roach, who presided over the original trial. Defense lawyers argue the significant constitutional errors deprived Mr. Anthony of a fair trial. Formal hearings on the judge's recusal and the new trial request have officially been scheduled for mid-August in Collin County, Texas. Federal immigration authorities at the Nashville International Airport detained a working Southwest Airlines flight attendant. Immigration and Customs Enforcement confirmed the arrest of Lorenzo Thompson, identifying him as an undocumented immigrant from Jamaica. The flight attendants union, TWU Local 556, announced it is actively coordinating with legal counsel and Mr. Thompson's family while providing critical support services to affected crew members. I'm Sybil Wilkes. Be informed, be empowered.

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1: it real. 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
4: 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And Andre Walters is on our message board. 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Andre Walters wrote, "This was the day Rev introduced me to Mrs. King. Most memorable moment of my life." Yes, Andre, that was a great day. Mrs. Coretta Scott King came and said she was given a baton 26 years ago to Martin III. Now, at a march on Washington, and that we had organized. So I've been doing the march on Washington 26 years, and we've got racial profile laws out of it and other things out of it. So we don't be just march. We march to highlight and stay on them, and that's what we're going to do this march on August 28th. Pamela Edgar says, Reverend Dr. Al Sharpton, when no one else is listening to you on NAN, Saturday rallies, or Politics Nation, I am listening to you and your opinions because they matter to me and my daily living. Well, I really appreciate that, Pamela. No, more than you know. You get so many attacks out here, it means a lot when somebody says something that nice, that just is encouraging you. You got to be perfect, but just encourages you. And I think it is interesting. And I see, who is this? ASAP. ASQUIVP. I don't know how you pronounce that. Said, "I love you so much, Reverend Al. You're like an uncle I never had. I honor and salute you. I always tear up." Well, thank you, and I appreciate you. Let's go back to the phones. Let's go to D in Northwest Atlanta, my Georgia peach buddy. D.
6: Hi, Reb. Thank you so much. I appreciate you so very much. Reb, you know I'm older than you, but here we go again. Over the years, I've watched when there's been a mental health issue with somebody black, they always end up dead. The cops shoot them dead, but the white ones, they're able somehow to arrest them and get them to the right place. It continues to happen, Reb, and that's why you are so important to all of us. Reb, a few days ago, the devil came down to Georgia. And his name was Donald John Trump. And he was supposedly speaking about and promoting some kind of Trump accounts, savings program for children. But being Trump, he couldn't help himself. It turned into a political event. The guy who's running for the Republican candidate for governor, came out and he spoke. It was at Wheeler High School, and it turned into a political event. And the national media was here for that one day. But you know, they come, they show the president, and they show all the people cheering them on, a few of them did show that there were people lining the streets opposing his visit. Now, what the national media will not tell you is that on yesterday, there was a board meeting for Cobb County, where that Wheeler High School is located. Right. And the parents were outraged. Rep, that school is 34% black, 26% Hispanic. Can you imagine how those students felt with a racist president like Trump? They're speaking for them. And a lot of the parents went to that board meeting, and they spoke out against the school board having the president there. The president is a felon and an adjudicated sexual offender. You know, yeah, he's the president, but he's not an ordinary president, Rev. So I wanna appreciate and give a shout out to those parents and those students who protested Trump's visit here. Rev, I have a question for you concerning Nolan Wells. Is it true that he was left on that island without his cell phone? And Rev, if that is true, what young person gives up a cell phone?
4: Well, it is true, and it is true that the parents were first told by those with them that they didn't have the cell phone. Then when they did the 360 track, where they can track you on the 360, it went to one of the addresses. So they went there and got the cell phone from one of the three boys that were with him, three white young men that was with him, and his car keys. I don't know anybody 18 years old, no teenager, give anybody their cell phone. In fact, I am much older than that. I wouldn't give anybody my cell phone. People, especially if you listen to their story, which is why I went down there and it didn't make sense, and I'm going to keep going until we get all this adjudicated. What does not make sense to me is if you're saying he said he wasn't going back with us. Three whites, one black. I'm going to stay. Say he was talking to a girl.

0: until I have the evidence, but I'm not going to let them just put this narrative out there and act like this boy, for some reason, drowned by some magic. It just doesn't make sense. It just is baffling.
1: It doesn't make sense, Rev. Please stay on it.
0: I promise. Now, you go to Big Bethel?
1: Yes, I do.
0: Because they invited me to come preach there 40 years out.
1: Oh, thank you, Jesus. I asked the pastor to please invite you, Rev.
0: What's his name?
1: Hey, Augustine, J. Augustine.
0: Yeah, I think that's him. Yeah.
1: Yes.
0: I thought about you when the scheduling secretary told me Big Bethel. I said, yeah, I think my good friend D goes to that church. So tell him, yes, we'll do it.
1: Rev, I'm going to bring a crowd with me, okay?
0: All right.
1: Thank you, Rev.
0: I'll be looking for you. All right. 1-877-532-5797. 1-877-532-5797. And Drop Squad says, Reverend Al Sharpton, why do some people call you a race hustler and poverty pimp? For the same reason they call Martin Luther King that. J. Edgar Hoover. Yeah, the FBI at the time called Martin Luther King those exact names. And I ain't Martin Luther King, far from it. So that's code in if you're in civil rights leadership. They call Jesse Jackson that, who mentored me. So it's compliment. Let me put it to you this way. Can you imagine me being offended by somebody calling me a race hustler and they're supporting a 34 convicted felon and adjudicated sexual harasser, and I supposed to be offended by somebody that supports that but calling me a name? It's like putting little dressing on my salad. I don't eat salads. I don't eat meat no more. That's all it is to me. I'm joined, as I am every Friday, by the senior pastor of the King Solomon Baptist Church, of the historic King Solomon Baptist Church of Detroit, Michigan, and the head of national expansion, as well as the Michigan State Chair of the National Action Network, the Reverend Dr. Charles Williams. How you doing, Reverend?
2: All is well, Rev. It's always good to be with you yet on another Exhale Friday. You know, I was thinking about the case this week where you went into town shining a bright light on injustice against police brutality, but at this case, it looks like, smells like, feels like some type of cover up. But more importantly, as the world has been watching and as we continue to work, we know that we've got to put our effort in. You know, one of the most impactful stories I always hear you talk about is when you run through the airport, young lady stop you and say, I support you in your, good luck in your struggle. And you made a very pointed fact and quick, this isn't my struggle, this is our struggle. And all of us have a role that we can play. All of us do have a role that we can play. And that is on August the 28th in Washington, D.C., as we prepare to continue to shine an even bigger light, a bright light in the sky, letting everybody know that we're standing up against attacks on the DEI. We're standing up for voting rights. We're standing up against police brutality and police accountability. We're standing up for equitable jobs and housing, freedom, and justice. And we need folks to join us. So I employ folks on this Exhale Friday to join us by going to www.nationalactionnetwork.net. 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And let's get ready to rock Washington, D.C.
0: All right, let's take a break. We'll be right back. More of you on the phones. Keeping it real. Sharpton. Be right back.
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11: It's Sybil Wilkes with what we need to know. Appellate attorneys representing 19-year-old Carmelo Anthony filed formal post-trial motions seeking a new trial and the recusal of the district judge John Roach, who presided over the original trial. Defense lawyers argue the significant constitutional errors deprived Mr. Anthony of a fair trial. Formal hearings on the judge's recusal and the new trial request have officially been scheduled for mid-August in Collin County, Texas. Federal immigration authorities at the Nashville International Airport detained a working Southwest Airlines flight attendant. Immigration and Customs Enforcement confirmed the arrest of Lorenzo Thompson, identifying him as an undocumented immigrant from Jamaica. The Flight Attendants Union, TWU, Local 556, announced it is actively coordinating with legal counsel and Mr. Thompson's family while providing critical support services to affected crew members. I'm Sybil Wilkes. 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
2: Marie, is that you?
3: 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How you doing?
2: Better now. 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
0: 1-877-532-5797. 1-877-532-5797. Reverend Charles Williams II is our co-host. I see on our message board, Kevin Powell says, in my opinion, those three white boys who are with Nolan Wells knows more than what they are saying, and that is why all three of them hired lawyers in the event they may be called to give their stories about what happened or their possible involvement. I think he's, I don't know if that's the Kevin Powell. There's Kevin Powell, activist and author. I don't know. But whoever, if it's the known to Kevin Powell or not, he's absolutely right. They lawyered up right away. And we'll see where it goes. We're going to keep the pressure on. As well as I said, I just talked to Ben Crump and the family of the young man killed by four policemen in Madison, Wisconsin. I saw the tape. It's absolutely frightening. Soul Jim says, don't forget to acknowledge and honor publicly young Nan, black activist Usman Diallo, shot in the face at home. Investigate this murder too, please. Thanks. Well, Soul Jim, you ought to listen to the show. I did that about 15 minutes ago, and I announced we're going to do it tomorrow at the Saturday Action Rally. So you ain't got to remind me. I got to remind you. I just did that. Rem Williams, let me ask you, we're hearing a lot in your state about the statewide races that is happening for the midterms. How do you read it? There's a lot of tension that the establishment candidate, she may be down in the polls several points. The so-called progressive is up, yet black voters are supporting another. Well, I mean, tell us what's going on in Michigan. I don't hear Reverend Williams. Reverend Williams, are you there? All right, I don't hear him. All right, let me go to some calls. Let me go to Jeanette Hunt in Tulsa, Oklahoma. Jeanette Hunt.
2: Well, Mr. Al Sharpton?
0: Yes.
2: I'm a prayer warrior, missionary Jeanette Hunt. I've been in prayer. I've been fasting and praying. And when I listened to you talking about Noel Wells, I told the Lord, I said, it's not right. It's wrong. The seed of the wicked. Pastor Sharpton, can you hear me, dear?
0: Yes, I'm listening. Yes.
2: The seed of the wicked must be destroyed. God spoke to me and said, Dallas, find Dallas. And he'll answer all the questions that you have. Find Dallas.
0: Well, thank you for that word. I needed that. I needed to hear that word. Thank you very much. Let me go to the sage of the South, Brother Jihad. Brother Jihad, keeping it real with Shopton.
3: Thank you very much, Brother Shopton. You know, the complainers or the so-called accusers who talk about race baiting, why don't they just get the people to stop doing the killing? And then they wouldn't hear from them. Why don't they concentrate on that? Doesn't that make sense? You know what I mean? Rather than accuse you and Brother Ben and others, get the people to stop the killing. Stop the senseless shooting. You know what I mean? And then they won't hear anybody. There's nothing for Reverend Shopton to do if the people stop the killing and stop the mistreatment. So why don't they get the good people that they say they're defending, to stop the killing? It just doesn't make any sense. You know what I mean? The other thing I wanted to mention was the, and also I heard someone say something about Ben, Brother Ben reading yesterday, and I text back to them, check his checking account. check
4: check his checking account out.
0: Right.
4: You know what I mean? And then let me check your checking account out, who could do all this proper reading.
0: Right.
4: And let's see the difference. You know what I mean?
0: I love it.
4: Yeah. I mean, they're really just silly, and I'm tired of taking the insults from them because the insults are so silly, so I'm responding back sharply, you know what I mean, clearly. Check his checking account. You know, if he wants to hire somebody to speak like Moses and Aaron, he can do that. But I think him staying genuine to what he does is better. It's better for us, you know what I mean? And it's very inspiring to our young people also to see if you have some type of speech impediment or some type of shortfall here or there, you can still achieve, because that man achieved at the height of a lawyer or in the lawyer world, you know what I mean? So, but here's a question I want to ask you about New York. Now, you are in New York. Have you all elected any person that campaigned openly on supporting Hamas?
0: No.
4: If you know of anybody that's okay, do
0: no.
4: you know of anybody that's been elected that campaigned openly on open borders without any restrictions?
0: No, I've not. No,
4: no.
0: Not to my knowledge.
4: Right. Have you all elected anybody that says they don't want no police in the country, no police in the city, no policing at all, period?
0: No.
4: No, no. So where is this particular caller, or where are they getting that information from? Oh, also, have you elected anybody that ran on the open fact that they were communists?
0: No.
4: In New York City? No. So these are the four things that they keep accusing the so-called progressive of being, and none of them have ran on none of those things. You know what I mean? So they just keep implying and throwing out labels without support. You know what I mean? Now, have they run on police reform? Yes. Have they run on the immigration policies being governed and issued out fairly and reorganized? Yes. Have they run on Hamas also being a terrorist organization and responsible for some cruelty that they did? Yes. You know what I mean? But they keep throwing these other...
0: I think we lost them.
4: Full of dominance.
0: Okay, I hear you.
4: That's all right, brother, now. Thank you.
0: All right,
4: and
0: thank you.
4: And they keep saying...
0: Thank you.
4: I think I made the point. Thank you very much.
0: All right, thank you for your... Yes, you made the point. Thank you for your call. Is Reverend Williams back with us?
5: Yes, sir.
0: All right, we missed you. I was saying that the whole question of looking at these cases, and I've been doing this, you know, as you know, since I was a teenager, and the cases are representative of a bigger systemic problem. You know, Dr. King used the arrest of Rosa Parks to do the Montgomery boycott. Used the bombing of the four girls in the Birmingham church to get the Civil Rights Act. So cases are not just about the case. It's about also to deal with the overall need of society to change.
5: Yep. No, I think it's important for us to understand that dramatization was our weapon that we used in the Civil Rights Movement. And by the way, it was just not the Civil Rights Movement, but obviously it was some of the same work that was started with Gandhi, and then of course it even throughout from movement from the Civil War into the present, you saw some of the dramatization that came along. Political participation theory, PPT is what they call it, and what it does is it uses the moment and the time, and it almost creates a Kairos moment by subjecting the world to upsetting the landscape. That's what you did this week when you went to Mississippi, and that's what we're gonna do when we go to Washington D.C. in August.
0: Let's take a break. Keeping it real. Shopton Williams. Be right back.
1: Keeping it real.
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16: It's Sybil Wilkes with What We Need to Know. Appellate attorneys representing 19-year-old Carmelo Anthony filed formal post-trial motions seeking a new trial and the recusal of the district judge John Roach, who presided over the original trial. Defense lawyers argue the significant constitutional errors deprived Mr. Anthony of a fair trial. Formal hearings on the judge's recusal and the new trial request have officially been scheduled for mid-August in Collin County, Texas. Federal immigration authorities at the Nashville International Airport detained a working Southwest Airlines flight attendant. Immigration and Customs Enforcement confirmed the arrest of Lorenzo Thompson, identifying him as an undocumented immigrant from Jamaica. The flight attendants union, TWU Local 556, announced it is actively coordinating with legal counsel and Mr. Thompson's family while providing critical support services to affected crew members. I'm Sybil Wilkes. 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

0: keeping it real. I am your host, Reverend Al Sharpton, and we're back. 1-877-532-5797. 1-877-532-5797. Exhale Friday. Don't forget, watch Politics Nation with Al Sharpton live on MS Now, both tomorrow, Saturday, and Sunday at 5 p.m. Eastern Time. Among my guests this weekend will be Hakeem Jeffries, the minority leader of the House of Representatives, will be speaker if the Democrats take the House. I'll have on over the weekend Eddie Melton, the mayor of Gary, Indiana, talking about how the homicide rate in Gary is lowest since 1970 and how he's done that. I'm going to have Congressman Cleo Fields, who they are taking his district and gerrymandered it with the Supreme Court decision, and how we deal with that congressional district in Louisiana. And we'll have Congresswoman Suzanne DelBene, chair of the Democratic Congressional Campaign Committee, on how that campaign committee nationally, what is the way they're going to win the House back and put a check and balance on Donald Trump. And a lot of other guests. Make sure you watch both nights on Saturday and Sunday. You that in New York, New Jersey, and Connecticut, you have no excuse not to get up and be in Harlem with me in the morning at the Saturday Action Rally at the new House of Justice at 9 a.m. to 11. 9 a.m. to 11. Get there early so you're in the main room at 6 Hancock Street. 6 Hancock Place, which is really 124th and Morningside. And I'm looking for you that are not in the New York area. You can watch it live on Impact Television, on NationalActionNetwork.net live stream, on YouTube/NAN, and on AME Zion Network. And all roads lead to Washington, August 28th, with all of this going on. Certainly, as we've been outlining, the redistricting, which is really going to jeopardize the impact of our vote, we haven't responded from our community. Not in Washington, not in mass. Good rallies in Montgomery, good rallies in Mississippi, but Washington, where the seat of the government is, needs to see us by the tens of thousands. As I said when I opened up 3 hours ago, a lot of our unions now have come in. I talked to them. Many of our different faith leaders is coming in, and we are definitely looking for you that want to say, I'll be there. Is there a bus near me? Or can I organize a bus? Will you help me? 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Reverend Dr. Williams, what's happening at Detroit National Action Network tomorrow?
1: You can join us tomorrow, 10 a.m., Historic King Solomon Baptist Church, 6114th Street for the Michigan Saturday Action Rally. Got a lot to deal with in Michigan. Over the next week, we're going to be launching our vote in person campaign. We want to make sure that we get all the folks we can get to the polls. They're setting up rides to the polls, setting up folks to get to the polls. So join us this Saturday, 10 a.m., so you can sign up to be a part. Those of you all who want to get on the bus, if you're in Michigan, you're in Wisconsin, you're in Ohio, you can get with Cleveland if you're in Ohio, but if you're in Pennsylvania, if you're in Indiana, you say, I'll make a 4-5 hour drive to Detroit, jump on the bus there to get to the march. You can do that. If you're in Flint, you're in Battle Creek, you in Muskegon, join us. Come on down. Jump on. We've got a couple of buses now. We want to fill up some more buses. So join us tomorrow, 10 a.m. You can sign up, or you can also reach out to nationalactionnetwork.net. They'll get you to our staff folks on the ground in Detroit so you can get to Washington, D.C. It's tomorrow, 10 a.m., Historic King Solomon Baptist Church. We'll see you there.
0: All right, let me go back to the phone. Let me go to the inimitable one that leads incomparably of all that I know on a grassroots basis, the president of the Greater Cleveland, Ohio chapter of the National Action Network, Reverend Sister, well, she's an evangelist, Dr. Marcia McCoy.
2: Reverend Dr. Professor Al Stuffin and Reverend Dr. Charles Williams, where the Midwest is the best. Reverend Sharpton, can't nobody do it like you. I was glad, I was so elated to listen to my National Council of Negro Women President and CEO, Reverend Dr. Siobhan Arline Bradley, on the radio with you on her birthday.
0: That's right.
2: In support of the month, honey, in support of the march, we were sent an email message, Sisterhood Marches at the March.
0: Yep.
2: So she's promoting it. She is definitely promoting it. She's in support of it. It says, Sisters Marching, calling every section, affiliate, member to stand together and join the March on Washington. And then she sent the link for them to register for the march. But I can go on and on, but the bishop has a message. Come on, Doc.
3: Dr. Al Sharpton.
0: Yes, sir.
3: Dr. Charles Williams.
1: Yes, sir.
3: How am I new, my brother?
1: I got you, Reverend.
3: All right. The reason that convicted felon Donald Trump keeps rehashing the bogus, poisonous lie of the 2020 election being rigged and false is to divert the attention of the American people from his insidious, hideous, and egregious misdeeds. In 2020 election, if that were so rigged, why, when he lost to Joe Biden, how rigged was the system that allowed him to win in 16 and 24? It is the politics of dispersion. It is the politics of distraction. Trump wants you to look at the badness of a stolen election and not at the rottenness of the lies, the collusion, and the corruption of his presence in the Oval Office. This vicious lie is a diversionary tactic to keep us from viewing the real deceptive Donald Trump's assault on women. E. Jean Carroll sued him for sexual assault and won, receiving $5.6 million plus interest. Guilty as charged. He doesn't want you to know that he teamed up with a sex trafficker for 10 years, allegedly raping young girls as young as 13 years of age. He doesn't want you to know that he vowed to end all wars for the American people and then initiated an ill-advised necessary war with Iran that has done more, that has done nothing but cause 17 Americans to die, some 450 injured, hundreds of Iranian children killed. Remember, he called soldiers suckers and losers. This war of distraction from his lies has cost the American economy $113 billion. And now Headset is asking Congress for another $95 million to fund this failed war. We are being struck in the Strait of Hormuz and in the Red Sea with the Houthis, and they're squeezing Trump to death. The national debt has increased by $8.4 trillion. The
0: government
3: is spending more than they're taking in. Dispersion from the lie that he promised to lower food prices, gas prices, spiraling inflation. And now Americans are experiencing the highest food prices, escalating inflation, and other exceeding costs. Dispersion from the lie that he lied to the black people, saying he's going to give them a fair deal. 17% of our black men fell for that opioid. And then in his first executive order, invigorated and obliterated. generated 60 years of diversity, equity, and inclusion, discouraging from the fact that he is enriching his own family with a $4 billion profit. Everything that is sacred is for sale in the Oval Office, including truth, honesty, integrity. Discourage him from his cutting taxes for his millionaire and billionaire friends, leasing, issuing million-dollar illicit contracts to private donors of his complicit administration, while at the same time exercising cash that cost the American citizen thousands of dollars each year. The one good thing that he could have done, he refused to sign the housing affordability bill. All of this increased load on struggling poor people, grappling for trying to buy food to feed the family, purchase gas, pay rent, a mortgage, child care, health care, and maintain a decent livelihood. The real reason, Dr. Johnson, this flawed man is focusing on the 2020 election, so designated a rigged election, is keeping you from dealing with the receiving foreign emoluments like a $400 plane from Qatar. And he keeps that plane when he gets out of office. Building golden ballrooms, costing taxpayers $600 million. Blue-green algae lace pool, $13.1 million. The ark costing $1 million. Taxpayers' money. The retrofit of the plane given to this wannabe king and dictator. All of this, Dr. Sharpton, all of this above measures up and amounts to the reality of Donald Trump's dwelling on a so-called rigged 2020 election. To divert his multitudinous lies, misdeeds, wrongdoings, and felonious assaults. The true measure of this racist, bigoted, obvious white national supremacy is to please and gratify his own selfish, narcissistic self, and to hell with the well-being and the welfare of we the people. November 26th, flip the House of Representatives, flip the Senate, and send these crooks where they belong, to jail. Thank you, Doctor.
0: Thank you. Thank you, Bishop. Thank you, Sister McCoy. Let me thank Reverend Charles Williams. Let me thank all of you that called in, listened in, you that called in and couldn't get through, but hung in there anyhow. Remember, whatever you do, wherever you go, however you feel, tell somebody, tell anybody, tell everybody. Reverend Al told you personally, keep it real. Keep it real. Keep it real. I'll talk to you Monday.
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9: Good afternoon. Look for some delays in Cleveland. We have reports of a crash on Chester Ave at 90. Slowing traffic down, also East Shore Way inbound. You're going to find more stop-and-go delays between Dead Man's Curve and Prospect Ave. 77 southbound, expect some slow-moving delays between Arlington and Massillon Road. If you're in Stark on Greensburg Road, you'll find another crash near Lobby Road causing delays. In East Akron, if you're on East Market Street, look for an accident at Massillon Road. And if you're in Sheffield, headed 90 westbound, the traffic's still moving pretty slow between Detroit Road and Route 2. I'm Lorenzo Ware on Cleveland's News Talk 1490 WEREAM, the People Station.
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14: It's Sybil Wilkes with what we need to know. Appellate attorneys representing 19-year-old Carmelo Anthony filed formal post-trial motions seeking a new trial and the recusal of the district judge John Roach, who presided over the original trial. Defense lawyers argue the significant constitutional errors deprived Mr. Anthony of a fair trial. Formal hearings on the judge's recusal and the new trial request have officially been scheduled for mid-August in Collin County, Texas. Federal immigration authorities at the Nashville International Airport detained a working Southwest Airlines flight attendant. Immigration and Customs Enforcement confirmed the arrest of Lorenzo Thompson, identifying him as an undocumented immigrant from Jamaica. The Flight Attendants Union, TWU Local 556, announced it is actively coordinating with legal counsel and Mr. Thompson's family while providing critical support services to affected crew members. I'm Sybil Wilkes. Be informed, be empowered.

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0: All right, Minister Didi back at it again for another week with my co-host Jonathan in the house.
1: Hey, I'm so excited, y'all. I know it's a bunch of people I talked to this week, so I hope y'all listening.
0: I hope everybody's listening too.
1: Yeah.
0: So today we are going to be talking about, our topic is surviving the flood. And we're going to be coming out of Isaiah 59. Well, partly out of Isaiah. We're probably going to be all over the Bible because that's how we do. Is Isaiah 59 verses 15 through 20. Mm-hmm. And get that when you get a chance. I'm going to read it in just a few seconds. But if you want to follow me on social media, you can do that by just Googling D.D. Gales. D is in David, D is in David, Gales, G-A-L-E-S. I'm on TikTok, YouTube, Facebook, X, all that stuff. X, formerly known as Twitter, if you don't know what X is. Call in with your praise reports. The telephone number is 216-578-1490. Again, that telephone number is 216-578-1490. You want to read the scripture?
1: It. Absolutely. I love reading the Bible. Yes. I love the scriptures. Let's see what we got today. Isaiah 59, 15 through 20. Yea, truth faileth, and he that departeth from evil maketh himself a prey. And the Lord saw it, and it displeased him that there was no judgment. And he saw that there was no man, and wondered that there was no intercessor. Therefore his arm brought salvation unto him, and his righteousness it sustained him. For he put on righteousness as a breastplate, and an helmet of salvation upon his head, and he put on the garments of vengeance for clothing, and was clad with zeal as a cloak. According to their deeds, accordingly he will repay fury to his adversaries, recompense to his enemies, to the islands he will repay recompense. So shall they fear the name of the Lord from the west, and his glory from the rising of the sun. When the enemy shall come in like a flood, the Spirit of the Lord shall lift up a standard against him, and the Redeemer shall come to Zion, and unto them that turn from transgression in Jacob, saith the Lord.
0: That is such a powerful scripture.
1: It sure is. Do you mind if I read one more? Just 21.
0: Yeah.
1: 21 says, as for me, this is my covenant. This is the Lord speaking, saith the Lord. My spirit is upon thee, and my words which I have put in thy mouth shall not depart from out of thy mouth, nor out of the mouth of thy seed, nor out of the mouth of thy seed, saith the Lord, from henceforth and forever. Mm. Amen.
0: Yeah, that extra one was good. Okay, we'll get into the topic, surviving the flood, a little bit after this break.
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deliverance power to free me from being a slave to sin. I ask you to guide me in all things through the ministry of the Holy Ghost. Give me the ability to understand the hidden truths in your word. I ask you for your wisdom, a loving heart, and a genuine desire to help others by fulfilling your will for my life. Jesus, you are now the Lord of my life, and my will is your will. The word of God now rules me. Lead me to the church home that you would have me to go to. In Jesus' name, amen.

0: We are back. Not quite sure what was going on with that song, but the sound was not that great. So I do apologize for that. I don't know what was wrong with Mary Mary.
1: I still like that.
0: That's Mary Mary the sound.
1: Uh-huh.
0: And this is Jonathan. Go ahead.
1: Hey, y'all. One thing I wanted to say is today and the words that we were reading on today, they were really personal for me. And I'm going to start off general, but I think we all know what we're seeing in the world. Let's read verse 15 again. It says, "Yea, truth faileth, and he that departeth from evil maketh himself a prey. And the Lord saw it, and it displeased him that there was no judgment." One of the things that happened to me when I got saved is I used to think about how I thought about stuff. And when I thought about stuff that I was doing, where I was going, the people that I was hanging out with, I was like, you know what? God loves them too. God wants them to do so well. I'm just going to tell them everything. It don't matter what we're doing. We could be out here. We play. No. What I was convicted about in this set of scriptures is what God is describing was happening with his people. So we're talking to y'all, saints. There was a depravity. The verses preceding verse 15 tell you all about the sins that God was convicting them for. The biggest things, though, he talked about in verse 15. There was no truth. There was no justice. And those preceding verses talk a lot about violence. And in this verse, especially to those that do good. Mm-hmm. So God was not pleased. He was describing a world where sin had corrupted the ways of men. It's the same today. No justice, no truth. People giving false witnesses, and lying in court, lying in commercials, lying to each other and to themselves.

0: and ultimately lying to God. Sex is still.
1: If you can lie to God.
0: Well, we know that he knows.
1: He knows.
0: But we say what we say thinking that, hey, I'm going to get away with it, or this is just the way that I am, or he knows my heart. And, you know, that phrase works both ways. But we do. We say false things to God. I'm going to do this, Lord, and I'm going to do that, Lord. And he said, you might as well not swear. You might as well not promise. I try to stick with that as well. But we see that sex is still selling things. Bribes and the love of money still drive people's actions. People still do almost anything for money. We looking today at these wars, and the nations are raging at each other. Mm-hmm. And they fight not for the safety and security of the citizenry, but to enlarge their coffers.
1: Yeah.
0: To get richer.
1: Yeah.
0: To take advantage of the economic system and how they manipulate it.
1: Mm-hmm.
0: There's no truth, he says. No one calls a spade a spade. We clearly see how the actions of people in charge are not properly called out.
1: Mm-hmm.
0: And when they are called out, when you hear about those whistleblowers and stuff, the mechanisms of justice move too slowly.
1: Mm-hmm. Or demonize the whistleblowers.
0: They demonize the whistleblowers. Mm-hmm. Or it is ineffective. There's no justice.
1: Mm-hmm.
0: Our country in particular is guilty of perverting justice in a big way to save the wicked. Mm-hmm. Scores of black men and women have endured unchecked malice and violence to degrees that would shock the conscience and scar the soul. And there was no justice.
1: Mm-hmm.
0: You think about Plessy versus Ferguson, or you think about some of the other violence that was committed against enslaved people and then people after slavery by the hangings and stuff like that, mm-hmm. that were never brought to justice.
1: Mm-hmm.
0: When I studied slavery in college, it was scarring, the level of brutality, murder, rape, subjugation, infanticide, killing your kids, betrayal.
1: That's still going on.
0: Oof. Lies and inequity. Those are the things that God was seeing. I thank God for their strength. He gave them, our ancestors, that strength to overcome that rampant sin, that injustice, that fear.
1: Mm-hmm.
0: Staying up all night worrying about a loved one that was sold away.
1: Yeah, I couldn't imagine.
0: Me and you both. I thank him for the faith he granted them to resist the evils of their unjust enslavement. The unceasing prayers, the clandestine worship and resistance, and the active resistance which led to freedom. Now, we know, I was writing this down and I was thinking about it. God gives freedom. God gives salvation. But you know what he did? He heard the prayers of our ancestors.
1: Mm-hmm.
0: And in his time, he brought us through.
1: Mm-hmm.
0: But we're not alone as a country in these transgressions. The failure of leadership, you don't have to think too hard to bring to mind the Jewish Holocaust.
1: Yeah.
0: That's within the last century.
1: Mm-hmm.
0: 6 million Jewish people were murdered.
1: Yeah.
0: Wantonly. Anybody ever heard of Idi Amin?
1: I've heard that name.
0: Idi Amin was a brutal dictator in Africa. Pol Pot, a brutal dictator in Cambodia. The despotic leaders wreaked havoc on their populations and they pledged to serve and protect. I recently did read an article that was talking about the influx of these despotic or dictatorial world leaders that's happening even now within the last few decades. Countries like Saudi Arabia, Russia, North Korea, Sudan, Zimbabwe, some of the things that we take for granted as our freedoms, their population, they can't even imagine living like that. These people, these countries, they boast leaders who jail their political enemies, they steal resources from the treasuries of their people, and they enact violence against their own citizenry. I don't know what his title is, but the leader of Saudi Arabia, and I think that's Saudi Arabia. Please forgive me if I'm making a misstatement here, but there was a leader in that area who used chemical weapons on his own.
1: I did hear about that.
0: His own people. For control and power. Mm. In other words, the world is full of sin.
1: Just a flood of evil.
0: We get there. That's right. And that's what God was seeing in Isaiah 59. He said, and the Lord saw it, and it displeased him that there was no judgment. Now, that word judgment here means justice. Mm-hmm. The equitable evaluation of right and wrong. People getting what they deserve. When you break the rules, there are consequences.
1: There are consequences.
0: How many of us can relate to the lack of justice in this world? Mm-hmm. Sometimes people cut you off. You know they're supposed to get you, let you through, but they're not going to get pulled over. You might get pulled over if you go too slow.
1: That's right.
0: How many of us can relate to the lack of justice in our own lives, in the criminal justice system, in how we deal with one another, how our bosses deal with us, mm-hmm. despite what other people are doing, or your coworkers are doing? It's playing a rigged game, and the only people that benefit are the ones who don't care about breaking the rules. But we have to remember, God sees.
1: Yes.
0: He sees all, and when and where there is no judgment, no justice, or no truth, no care for his creation, he is displeased. Mm-hmm. And when God is displeased, he does something about it. Verse 16 tells us, and he saw that there was no man and wondered that there was no intercessor. Therefore, his arm brought salvation unto him, and his righteousness, it sustained him. Mm. He saw that there was no man, and he wondered. Wondered is not a word we usually use to describe God.
1: Yeah.
0: It actually means to be appalled or even stunned.
1: Okay.
0: But it's not telling us that God was surprised that these things were happening. He was not shocked that wickedness and transgression was happening. That was the order of the day. He was not surprised that no one was committed to justice and no one was seeking him. That murder and violence filled the lives of his people. Rather, he is saying that he was disappointed that his people forgot. They forgot how he delivered them in the past. They forgot how he had saved them from slavery in Egypt. They forgot how he parted the Red Sea after he wore Egypt out with those plagues, mm-hmm. with his mighty and outstretched hand. They forgot how he fed them in the wilderness with the bread of angels and the quail till it came out of their nostrils. They forgot his law and his promises, his faithfulness and his loving kindness, his patience and his glory. They forgot that he was bigger than the worries and cares of the world, and that he's the only one that brings wisdom, knowledge, and joy. They forgot their sovereign God. Mm. And we're going to talk about it some more after this break.
2: Yeah. At times, the path to recovery from a mental and substance use disorder may be unclear. 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

0: K-Jo. P-Dub. Yeah.
1: Ooh, that was My Walk by Canton Jones. I feel that brother on that.
2: Yeah.
1: Sometimes definitely. It seems different, but it's all the same.
2: It's all the same at the end
1: Jesus.
2: Of the day.
1: So what you got for us today?
2: Okay, go with me, everybody, to Genesis chapter 6, starting at verse 5 through 22. And it reads,
1: teach.
2: And God saw that the wickedness of man was great in the earth. We're talking about the story of Noah. And that every imagination of the thoughts of his heart was only evil continually. And it repented the Lord that he had made man on earth. And it grieved him at his heart. And the Lord said, I will destroy man whom I've created from the face of the earth, both man and beast and the creeping thing and the fowls of the air, for it repenteth me that I have made them. But Noah found grace in the eyes of the Lord. These are the generations of Noah. Noah was a just man and perfect in his generations.
1: Amen.
2: And it's interesting that he said perfect.
1: Perfect.
2: You know, we always say there's no perfect. Jesus was the only perfect person that walked the face of the earth. But God considered Noah perfect in his generations. And Noah walked with God. And Noah begat three sons, Shem, Ham, and Japheth. I think I pronounced that right, right?
1: I think that's right.
2: Sounds good. Also was corrupt before God, and the earth was filled with violence, like you were just describing.
1: Mm-hmm.
2: Oh, wow.
1: Mm-hmm.
2: Good thing he promised us not to flood Ooh. Things anymore, because the way things looking right now, I'm describing it.
1: Mm-hmm.
2: And God looked upon the earth, and behold, it was corrupt, for all flesh had corrupted his way upon the earth. And God said unto Noah, the end of all flesh is come before me, for the earth is filled with violence through them. And behold, I will destroy them with the earth. Make thee an ark of gopher wood. Rooms thou shalt thou make in the ark, and shall pitch it within and without with pitch. And this is the fashion which thou shall make it of. The length of the ark shall be 300 cubits, the breadth of it 50 cubits, and the length of it 30 cubits. And the window shall thou make in the ark, and in a cubit shall thou finish it above. And the door of the ark thou shalt set in the side thereof, with lower, second, and third stories shall thou make it. And behold, I do bring a flood of waters upon the earth to destroy all flesh, wherein is the breath of life. From under the heaven and everything that is in the earth shall die. But with thee I will establish my covenant, and thou shalt come into the ark, thou and thy sons, and thy wife, and thy sons' wives with thee. And of every living thing of all flesh, two of every sort shalt thou bring into the ark, to keep them alive with thee. They shall be male and female. Of fowls after their kind, and of cattle after their kind, of every creeping thing of the earth after its kind, two of every sort shall come unto thee to keep them alive. And take thou unto thee of all food that is eaten, and thou shalt gather it to thee. And it shall be for food for thee and for them. Thus did Noah according to all that God commanded him, so did he.
1: All right.
2: Sometimes the flood in our lives can come in many forms. But from the story of Noah, we can gather some key points to help us avoid and survive the floods. So there are 7 points that I pulled out of, that I believe God gave me, we pulled out of the story of Noah. The first thing is, you don't want to grieve God.
1: Amen.
2: What caused the flood in the first place? God saw the wickedness of man, that it was great in the earth, and that every imagination of the thoughts of his heart was only evil continually. Sometimes the floods we face in our lives are our own fault.
1: Mm.
2: It's our own fault, y'all. We're bringing it on ourselves, mm-hmm. because the flood that man brought upon themselves in the story of Noah, it was because of their own evil. Mm-hmm. And sometimes it's because of our own evil, refusing to repent of things that God, you know, God then been on you about these things, mm-hmm. and you still have not repented. But then when the consequences of those things come upon you, you want to say, oh, it's the enemy. No, it's your own doing. You all brought right. it on yourself. Now, the Bible says that the wages of sin is death, but sometimes, somehow, we still get caught up in sin. Mm. You know, the Bible says, if I know something that I'm going to do is going to lead to death, why would I do it? But yet, don't we do it?
1: We do.
2: Don't we do it? Not realizing that sin is going to cost something. It is usually the death of something. What is sin killing in your life? Mm-hmm. What sin is killing your relationships? What sin is hurting your finances? Mm. What sin in your life is affecting your health? Are you lazy? Do you eat too much or unhealthy foods like me? What sin is coming between you and God? Slowly killing your relationship with God.
1: Amen.
2: We have to get these things under control, because that will help prevent certain floods from entering into your life. You know, there are things that you can't avoid. There are things that God is going to allow to happen to you just to help shape and mold you Amen. Into the person that he would want you to be. But there are some floods in our lives we can avoid, just like in Isaiah 59. Mm-hmm. You know, they could have avoided that particular situation. And then the second thing you can do to help overcome the flood, to help prevent your flood, is to find grace in the eyes of the Lord.
1: Amen.
2: Because Noah found grace in the eyes of God. Noah was a just man and perfect in his generation. Noah walked with God. Now, just means morally or legally fair, right, and deserved. It's not hard to find grace. We literally have been given grace.
1: Amen. It's a free gift.
2: We've been given grace. So it's not hard nowadays to find grace in the eyes of God. Mm. We are justified through Christ by faith. The only way you're going to complicate the grace that you've been given is through sin. Mm. Go with me to Romans 6, 13 and 15. Neither yield ye your members as instruments of unrighteousness unto sin, but yield yourselves unto God as those that are alive from the dead, and your members as instruments of righteousness unto God. For sin shall not have dominion over you.
1: Shall not.
2: For ye are not under the law, but under grace. Mm. What then? Shall we sin because we are not under the law, but under grace? God forbid. The Bible is very clear when it comes to sin. Grace is not a free pass to sin. Mm-hmm. Grace is actually God's power to enable you to overcome sin.
1: Amen.
2: So anybody who sins is doing it because they want to. Because it's not because you have to. Mm. Because if you surrender that thing to God, God will set you free. You have to remember, if God doesn't want you in sin, if you surrender a sin to him, he's going to free you from it because he doesn't want you in it in the first place.
1: That's right. That's right.
2: And the third thing that you will want to make sure of to avoid the flood is to be free of corruption.
1: We talked about
2: a lot of corruption that's going on in the world today. And I see why God promised not to flood earth again, because he knew that this was going to be a continual problem.
1: All right.
2: He knew it was going to be a continual. If he had kept flooding the earth every time man got to this point, man could never evolve and exist and be where we are today.
1: And you know, this is not going to continue forever. There is still going to be a recompense.
2: There's an end. Mm-hmm. There's an end. Now, the definition of the word corruption is dishonest or illegal behavior, a departure from the original or from what is pure or correct. We simply need to stay in God's word. Keep ourselves adhering to God's word. Go with me to 2 Corinthians 4, 1 and 2. It says, therefore, seeing we have this ministry, as we have received mercy, we faint not, but have renounced the hidden things of dishonesty, not walking in craftiness, nor handling the word of God deceitfully, but by manifestation of the truth, commending ourselves to every man's conscience in the sight of God. We as children of God, we need to make sure that we all understand, first of all, that we're all ministers in some way, shape, or form. Mm. We've all been given the ministry of reconciliation. Paul here is speaking of them as ministers, but like I said, it applies to us as the children of God because we all have a ministry and are ministers ourselves. So you want to make sure that you've renounced the hidden things of dishonesty. You want to make sure that you're free from corruption. And that means the slightest little thing, because I'm thinking of several things I'm guilty of right now. just listening to myself talk. Well, you know what I'm saying?
1: Well.
2: So this is convicting me. So I know this is good for somebody out there. We'll talk about it a little bit more when we get back after this break.
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0: God Don't Cancel Me by Rudy Currents. I love that song.
1: That's I like that nice beat. Song.
0: Lord, don't cancel me.
1: Yeah,
0: please.
1: Don't cancel me.
0: Don't cancel me. Don't ever take your spirit from me. Lord Jesus.
1: That's
0: okay.
1: What Saul was going through. That was... And I remember reading about that.
0: Yeah.
1: Feeling real bad for my boy. Oh. For real.
0: He brought that flood on himself, though.
1: He brought that flood on himself.
0: He brought it on himself.
1: God is working on us today. Mm. He is. Mm. Let's get back on this.
0: We blame too much stuff on the enemy that we done brought on ourselves.
1: That does happen. That does happen. But now that we done got our whooping, look, well, first let's do this. First let's do this. When I finished the last segment, I was talking about how they forgot that he brings the wisdom, knowledge, and joy. They forgot that he is their sovereign God. So what did he do about it? Verse 16, like we said, it says, therefore, his arm brought salvation, and his righteousness sustained him. So what is he saying here? He basically said, there's none righteous? No, not one? Then I'm going to handle it myself.
0: That's what he said. I'm going to have to keep me from going off.
1: I like how you put it. I'm going to have to keep me from going off. I'm going to handle it myself. In verse 17, he says, for he put on righteousness as a breastplate and an helmet of salvation upon his head. And he put on the garments of vengeance for clothing and was clad with zeal as a cloak. There's a lot to unpack there, and I think we are familiar with, I believe, Philippians, where Paul talks about the armor of our salvation, the armor of God, and includes some of those things. But God is talking about himself right here.
0: Yeah, he sure is.
1: He said, I'm going to lean on myself, and I'm going to clothe myself with my own glorious armor, and I'm going to fight injustice and wickedness myself. Why? Because he promised he would. That's what I love about a holy God. When you're holy, when you're pure, when you are complete, you don't lie. Mm-mm. And when your word goes out, it will not return to you void.
0: That's right.
1: He promised he'd never leave them nor forsake them. He promised they'd have no need to fear nor to fret. He promised his word would not return to him void. And he promised to write his law on their hearts so that they never, ever again forget. How you know I know that? Let's jump down to verse 21. It says, as for me, and this is still in Isaiah 59, this is my covenant with them, saith the Lord, my spirit that is upon thee. He's talking about people that he loves. He's talking about people that are saved. He's talking about you and me. And he's also letting people know outside of that party that he is there for them as well. He said, my spirit that is upon thee and my words which I have put in thy mouth shall not depart from thy mouth, nor out of the mouth of thy seed, nor out of the mouth of thy seed. That's generation after generation after generation of salvation and praise and glory and protection and love from the sovereign God. And that last thing he says, for from henceforth and forever. That really hit me because I've been in the church for pretty much my whole life. That don't mean I've been saved my whole life.
0: That's true.
1: Okay.
0: Many people in church ain't saved.
1: That's true too.
0: That all the time.
1: And there's a lot of other people out in the world that's really not saved either. And I was doing those things. Let me tell y'all a little bit about me, because we got our whooping.
0: Yeah.
1: We got our whooping, but we got some other stuff too. When you gave us this these verses and this topic, I was very much convicted. When I got saved, and this is recent, when I made the decision that I needed God in my life, I was in a deep world of transgression. I won't go into all the details, but rest assured.
0: But there are details.
1: There are details.
0: There are details.
1: But he called out to me at a time in my life where I was not looking for him. Mm. In fact, I was deep in my soul, rather, I believe, was looking to die. Mm. My life was fraught with self-indulgence. Matter of fact, I was dating this beautiful young lady, dynamic and strong. I fell for her real hard, and she used to call me Mr. Overindulger. That was the claim to fame that I had. Wow. And a lot of people, you're out there, y'all know me, and y'all get to know me a little bit better. All I know is 100%.
0: Yeah.
1: I go 100. I bang out like that. But there was no stops for me. I did what I wanted, when I wanted, and how I wanted. I wasted my money on frivolous and hollow habits. I went to dangerous places and partied like it was no tomorrow. No substance was off limits. No activity was too corrupt or immoral. My mouth was filthy, and I could care less that I hurt people with my words. I exalted myself. I hope y'all hearing this, because this is honesty coming to you, because I know what God has done for me. I exalted myself in this life, and I satisfied whatever lust I craved.
0: And there were consequences for that.
1: I gloried in what I brought, I thought was my freedom. But like you said, deep in my spirit, I felt an emptiness and a loneliness that can only be described as nihilistic. That means didn't nothing matter to me. Mm-hmm. If it ended tomorrow, I guess that's what it was supposed to happen.
0: Good thing it didn't, though. Glory to God.
1: Well, let's keep it going, because I was reckless and unconserved even after I almost died. Or worse, because there are some things worse than dying. You could be maimed. You could be hurt so bad that your whole life changed. You can't do things like you used to. And I got into accidents that could have definitely done those things to me. I even had the gall to proclaim that God protected me. And he did. But it wasn't how I thought it was going. But it got me to thinking and realizing that I didn't really want to die. And I started looking for God truly. And as I had this realization that there was more to life to be lived and I wanted to live, and that's when the floods came. My money started to run out. My self-medicating and carousing lost its significance. I could no longer escape the sadness and lack of fulfillment that characterized my life. People who I'd relied on for joy and peace and meaning and love, they deserted me. As I mentioned before, I was recently divorced, so the purpose that I had, that had anchored me, that I lived for the last 23 years of my life, it was dissolved. My family. The job became a bear. The club was born. The drinks and the substances lost their enjoyment. And I found myself unmoored in a raging sea of discontentment and meaninglessness. And that's where some of us find ourselves today. If you hear me, just say, give yourself a nod. Because we find ourselves in that place, and my self-will and ignorance and disobedience and delusions of control separated me from God. Look at Isaiah 1 and 2. Behold, the Lord's hand is not shortened that it cannot save, neither his ear heavy that it cannot hear. But your iniquities have separated between you and your God, and your sins have hid his face from you that he will not hear. Now, we say what sin is all the time is drinking and smoking and going out there. But what it really was is I was denying that I ever needed a savior in my life. And that is what it wasn't that he couldn't see me or that he couldn't pull me out of this hole of misery and self-hate I was in. And hiding it as well as I can. You know what I'm saying? Ain't nobody really know what was going on.
0: That's what we do.
1: But I was separated from him. And I felt just like verse 20. And this is where I want to go to. And I'll end on here. And the Redeemer. I'm sorry, 19. So they shall fear the name of the Lord from the west and his glory from the rising of the sun, when the enemy shall come in like a flood. There's that flood again. We're talking about unrighteousness. We're talking about our own, what is the word? Actions and how they have consequences. And that's what was going on in Noah's day. That's what's going on now. And that's what's going on in some of us right now. But what did he say? When the enemy shall come in like a flood, the spirit of of the Lord shall lift up a standard against him. Now, I had a bunch of stuff written about what a standard is, but basically it's this. When you see a standard back in the day when you were a soldier, you know salvation is coming. When you saw the standard, you know that you were gaining ground. The standard had the colors and the symbol of the kingdom that it represented. And we have a standard. God has lifted up a standard for us. And that standard is Jesus Christ. That's right. And the colors are red, white, and gold. Mm. Red for his blood, white for the cleansing of our transgressions, and gold for the crown of his glory and power.
0: Mm. All right.
1: Now. He is here for you.
0: Hallelujah.
1: He rolling up that standard. Ooh. He is coming to rescue you from your flood.
0: Jesus.
1: All you have to do is confess with your mouth the Lord Jesus to be Lord of your life and believe in your heart that he took the punishment for your sins and trust him to rescue you inside and out and watch him raise up the standard of salvation in your life.
0: That's right.
1: That's the soothing part. We got our whooping, but just know he's there. We'll talk about it after this next break.
2: Donna, pray for us. I speak blessings of health, blessings of wealth, and until I see you again, my friend, I'm excited about your win.

0: right, all right, all right. I hope that blessed somebody. That was Blessing by Yolanda Adams. Mm. Love her. Kept me in church for a long time.
1: Yes.
0: What else you got for us, Dee Dee?
1: Shoot, I don't know. I think that was time for the benediction. What you say? I'm full over here.
0: God be the glory. God be the glory.
1: Okay, so I was talking about 7 points to help you survive and overcome the flood. The first one was don't grieve God.
0: Mm-hmm.
1: The second one was find grace in the eyes of the Lord.
0: Mm-hmm.
1: Number three is be free of corruption.
0: Mm-hmm.
1: Now, we're going to talk about the last four. Go to Genesis 6:19. So shall they fear the name of the Lord from the west and his glory from the rising of the sun. When the enemy shall come in like a flood, the spirit of the Lord shall lift up a standard against them.
0: Mm-hmm.
1: Go with me to 1 Peter 5:8-9. Be sober. Be vigilant, because your adversary, the devil, as a roaring lion, walketh about seeking whom he may devour. Whom resist steadfast in the faith, knowing that the same affliction are accomplished in your brethren that are in the world. Now, the enemy will do his best to flood your life with anything he can think of to disrupt your walk with God. Death, sickness, disease, anything to distract you from trusting God.
0: Mm-hmm.
1: The enemy usually accomplishes this by flooding your life with sin. But if he can't get you through direct sin, he will get you with the flood of emotions, doubt, despair, fear, depression. Like with Job, he was flooded by the enemy with all of these things. But the key to him surviving the flood was that he did not give in to his emotions.
0: Mm.
1: The enemy wanted him to curse God and die.
0: Mm.
1: In that sin. Because imagine if he had to curse God and die.
0: Ooh.
1: Now we're talking about how separation to avoid and survive the flood.
0: Mm-hmm.
1: The fourth thing, you want to obey God's instructions in detail.
0: Mm-hmm.
1: We are left with a manual, the Word of God. That is our detailed instructions, along with the leading of the Holy Spirit. It says, thus did Noah according to all, not some, not what he felt like doing.
0: Right.
1: But according to all that God commanded him, so did he.
0: So did he.
1: Obeying the word of God is a form of spiritual warfare.
0: Mm-hmm.
1: Because you have an enemy who is trying to get you to disobey. So when you obey the word of God, you are literally picking a fight with the enemy. He's coming for you.
0: Mm-hmm.
1: Now, part of our armor is the sword of the Spirit, which is the word of God. We often attribute this to the spoken word. But the obeyed word of God is just as powerful as the spoken word of God.
0: Amen.
1: When you submit and humble yourself to the word of God, that's powerful. Now, the fifth thing Jonathan talked a little bit about was being in covenant with God.
0: Mm-hmm.
1: And it says in the scripture of the story with Noah, he said, but with thee I will establish my covenant, and thou shalt come into the ark, thou and thy sons and thy wife and thy sons' wives with thee. For us, this is our relationship with Christ and all of the promises that go with that.
0: Amen.
1: Protection, mm-hmm. grace, love and mercy, all of that comes with the covenant that we have with Christ.
0: You know,
1: if we obey his word, that's a protection for us.
0: Absolutely. Go ahead, another word for covenant is promise.
1: Yes.
0: These are his promises to protect us, to give us grace, to love us, yes, and to show mercy.
1: So what's mercy? And then the sixth thing you want to do to help survive the flood and overcome the flood or avoid a flood is to maintain right standing with God.
0: Mm-hmm.
1: Seek ye first the kingdom of God and his righteousness. We need to get to a place where we take everything to God. If we allow God to order our step, it provides us with a sense of peace and protection and knowing that God would not allow us to be harmed by the enemy.
0: Amen.
1: Number seven, We have to make sure we heed the warnings. Because God always sends a warning before judgment. He's warning us now of the end times. Now, we one thing signs. I know for experience is that God will always send the warning before the flood.
0: All right.
1: He told Noah the flood was coming. Now, all throughout the Bible, there were instances where God sent a warning before destruction. Over and over again with the children of Israel when it came to them coming into bondage. He kept telling them, if you don't honor me, if you don't follow me, this is what's going to happen. And he's telling us now as children of God, if we don't obey, if we don't live holy, if we don't submit and humble ourselves, there are consequences. Even with us, the Bible warns with consequences of living an unrepentant life. God always gives us space to repent before destruction, but it's up to us to heed the warnings. Heeding the warnings will prevent the floods of disobedience to come into your life. So heed the warnings. That's what I got.
0: Amen. That was beautiful. Thank you for this today.
1: Thank you.
0: This has been so beautiful.
1: Thank you. Yes. Well, that's it, guys. We love you.
0: We love you.
1: Good night.
0: Good night.

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12: 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As Pauline McCullough says, you're not even safe on jobs anymore. God keep us. Talking about the danger that was raised by what has happened to Nolan in Mississippi. And I'm not going to prejudge what happened, but we know he